0: In that case, were dropped. What could have been a mid-air collision between two American Airlines jets avoided in the Phoenix area after a quick-thinking air traffic controller realized they had the same call sign.
1: Referring to one plane as American 2482 on the arrival and the other American 2482 on the departure, making sure they didn't get too close to each other. The controller said he had never seen two planes with the same call sign nearly merge in the same place at the same time.
0: Fox's Kevin Uretsky, the FAA and American Airlines are investigating. A powerful magnitude 7.7 earthquake has struck off the coast of Indonesia. No immediate casualties or damage has been reported. A tsunami warning has been issued for Indonesia, and they're urging people to stay away from beaches and riverbanks. 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
3: A Nebraska gubernatorial campaign ends because not enough valid signatures were turned in to get the candidate's name on the ballot. The Secretary of State's office says Brett Lindstrom did not obtain enough signatures to appear as a nonpartisan candidate. A number of the submitted petition pages containing suspected fraudulent signatures had been circulated by three people suspected of circulator fraud. The Lindstrom campaign says petition fraud committed by people working for a professional signature collection firm costs the campaign its place on the ballot. The Lancaster County Sheriff's investigation continues. Not long after the final out of last night's Twins-Phillies game at the Field of Dreams, Major League Baseball announced the Boston Red Sox will face the Kansas City Royals August 12, 2027 at the iconic movie site in Dyersville, Iowa. I'm Terry Leahy.
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4: Rain pushes east Friday afternoon into the evening, becoming partly cloudy overnight with areas of dense fog possible. Low temperatures in the upper 60s and low 70s. Becoming mostly cloudy on Saturday, scattered thundershowers north of Omaha in the afternoon with high temperatures in the upper 80s, but expect scattered thunderstorms Saturday evening. From the First Alert 6 Weather Center, I'm Chief Meteorologist Matt Serwey.
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1: Glenn Beck is on.
2: We're going to share with you this story Jeffy just found from May of a CIA agent who's in a little bit of hot water. But this is something I can't believe we haven't heard.
3: I don't remember talking about this story.
2: I don't think we did.
3: At all.
4: I don't think I saw that story.
3: It's unbelievable.
2: We'll get into that and tell you about that. Also, we got to get into what's going on in Minnesota, too, with the voting situation. James O'Keefe stumbled into something that's incredible. Mind-boggling.
3: Yeah, it's mind-boggling.
2: We'll get into that as well. Coming up in 1 minute, one of the easiest mistakes to make when buying a house is assuming you're only buying a house. You're buying not just the house. 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Right. I don't know how. I haven't heard this story anywhere.
3: I've reread this thing twice now because it's so unbelievable. I mean, I cannot believe that we did not talk about this story.
2: I didn't even see it, let alone not talk about it.
3: I mean, it's dated May. It's an AP story.
2: That's amazing. So, a CIA agent who's run into some problems.
3: A senior CIA official with top secret level clearance.
2: All right.
3: Accused of stealing hundreds of gold bars worth more than $40
2: million. $40
3: million. And he, you know, many, wow. A lot of it was stashed at his home. He was arrested. David Rush was arrested and charged with criminal theft of public money.
2: Okay.
3: He lives in Virginia, so that's where he was arrested. From November to March, so this would have been in 2025, right? And 2026, Rush requested and received a significant quantity of foreign currency and tens of millions of dollars in gold bars for work-related expenses.
2: What? So he just asked for it.
3: Yeah.
2: And the CIA sent him three. How many? How many gold bars? Tell us how many gold bars it was that they found at his home.
3: Well, more than 300 gold bars were
2: 300 gold
3: were
2: bars
3: seized
2: worth $40 million.
3: Yeah, that's correct.
2: Plus, he had $2 million in cash, right?
3: $2 million in U.S. currency and some 35 luxury watches. Many of them Rolexes. Jeez.
2: My gosh! Did he requisition those as well from the CIA?
3: Probably. And he had foreign currency as well.
2: I have got this to get involved with the CIA somehow.
3: So, right?
2: How do I requisition resources from the CIA? That's a good gig.
3: That's a good gig. There's no doubt about that.
2: Jeez.
3: So they, you know, they think that he, you know, embezzled, stole, you know, knowingly converted a thing of value of the United States for his personal use.
2: Yeah.
3: That's what they're charging him with. And they're, you know, the FBI is working with the CIA and the Justice, Department of Justice and the investigation.
2: He must have been saying this was for some kind of,
3: covert operation. Covert, sure. And it very well operation. May have been. I mean, how do we know that it wasn't?
2: Yeah. I don't know.
3: I mean, I don't know. Did he requisition, like, if they seized 300 gold bars, did he requisition 400? And he's already run through another 100? I mean, I don't know. We certainly haven't heard anything progress with this case, have we? Since May?
2: No.
3: Right. That's what I'm saying. He's just sitting in.
2: Haven't heard a word about
3: it. Is he just sitting in jail or?
2: Jeez.
3: I don't know.
2: That's incredible.
3: So, the FBI affidavit also notes that Rush appears to have lied for years.
2: No.
3: About his education and military background.
2: Oh.
3: They found that he had falsely claimed to be a Navy pilot.
2: Okay.
3: That he graduated from Clemson University in South Carolina and Rensselaer Polytechnic Institute,
2: you
3: RPI,
2: nailed it.
3: New York. Thank you.
2: Nice.
3: Thank you.
2: Nice job.
3: I didn't graduate from Rensselaer.
2: No.
3: Instead, they found he had enlisted in the Navy. He was actually in the Navy in 1997.
2: Okay.
3: And then served in the U.S. Navy Reserves from 2004 until 2015.
2: But he wasn't a pilot, right?
3: He was honorably discharged as a lieutenant. It doesn't appear that he underwent any evaluations as a pilot during that time. And he didn't attend either college.
2: Wow. Does the CIA check any of your credentials that are listed on your resume?
3: I guess not.
2: Seriously, how does that happen?
3: I don't know.
2: You know, it's kind of like the Catch Me If You Can guy.
3: Yeah.
2: Whatever his name was, I can't remember.
3: Yeah, whatever. I mean, he's working for the government. He's out there.
2: You know, you almost have a little bit of admiration for somebody who can present themselves like this to where they're so confident and they're so commanding a presence that they just believe you.
3: Yeah,
2: I graduated from Clemson. And you pull all of that stuff off, and then you requisition 300 gold bars from your bosses at the CIA, and they just send it to you.
3: Yeah,
2: all right, here it is.
3: And I'm going to need $2 million in cash on top of that as well.
2: Not to mention millions in foreign currency, because I'm working on something really big.
3: And, I can't talk about it. No, I can't talk about it right now.
2: No, I can't tell you. I'd have to kill you if I told
3: and
2: you.
3: And I don't want to do that.
2: I don't want to do that.
3: It's amazing. Look, I'm going to say this out loud, and I shouldn't because now it's out there.
2: Mm-hmm.
3: But the movie should be already written for this.
2: No kidding. That's a great story. Great story.
3: We should write it today.
2: Yeah.
3: Actually, because I've already got a title for it. I should.
2: And apparently he wasn't even selling, state secrets.
3: There's
2: with
3: no,
2: that.
3: There's certainly no charges to that.
2: Yeah.
3: No, I don't.
2: Just enriching himself.
3: But is he?
2: From the CIA.
3: But is he? Or are they just pissed that they,
2: they
3: didn't know he didn't go to college and they got hoodwinked by him and maybe he was actually working the case.
2: Well, if he had a legitimate case, I don't think they'd be charging him.
3: Okay. Okay.
2: I don't know. Pretty amazing.
3: I will certainly say that if I'm David Rush's attorney, he was working a case.
2: Well, yes. Yeah. No question about
3: but
2: that.
3: But everybody's tight-lipped now. This story says that his attorney was no comment. The FBI was no comment.
2: Well, the CIA's
3: got
2: to be embarrassed at that.
3: Yeah.
2: I mean, that's a black mark on their record.
3: Oh, my gosh.
2: Are you kidding me? You just sent somebody tens of millions of dollars worth of gold and cash and foreign currency and Rolex watches.
3: Right.
2: And you were completely duped.
3: And you were hoodwinked by the whole thing.
2: Wow.
3: Like, who's.
2: That's an embarrassment.
3: Just him being a CIA agent is an embarrassment.
2: Yeah.
3: Not knowing his history.
2: Yeah.
3: Yeah. And, but.
2: You couldn't even check to see if he went to Clemson.
3: So my question is.
2: Wow.
3: I have another question. How many CIA senior agents are requesting gold bars and cash from around the world and receiving
2: them? No questions asked, apparently.
3: Come on now. Hey, JD Vance, where's the fraud?
2: No kidding.
3: I know you're worried about the guy that's saying he has kids that doesn't have kids is the worst, but come on now.
2: It just makes you wonder how much of that is going
3: on.
2: Because he can't be the only one, right?
3: Right. I mean, if this.
2: Wow.
3: If my man, David Rush figured out the way to requisition gold bars,
2: mm-hmm.
3: cash,
2: mm-hmm. Watches.
3: Maybe he spent can you get a Rolex watch with a gold bar? I was just asking for a friend. Can I just walk in
2: and plunk down the gold
3: bar? I want that watch there.
2: Wow.
3: Can that happen?
2: Not sure how that works, but.
3: Well, you do that with the cash. But I don't know if they didn't say that he requisitioned $2 million in cash or he requisitioned $4 million in cash and they only found $2 million. They didn't say any of that. It was just what they found when they
2: showed up at his house
3: and his office. So
2: I'd love to hear more details.
3: Me,
2: on that.
3: Too, and
2: how
3: I
2: they
3: doubt
2: found
3: we
2: out.
3: Ever will.
2: Probably
3: I feel
2: not.
3: Like this story.
2: Because again, that's an embarrassment to them. That's a huge embarrassment.
3: Yes.
2: Oof.
3: And I don't know how, I mean, the story obviously was somewhere out there. It's an AP story, made it in May. But it kind of flew under the radar, though. It popped up on a website that I go to from time to time.
2: So we're hoping that it's actually accurate.
3: It might be a fake AP story. Yeah. That's possible, too. Never mind.
2: Speaking of mind-numbing situations, James O'Keefe is on another undercover operation, this time in Minnesota. And it's because of this, voter ID thing that is so horrible to ask people to bring an ID to the voting booth.
3: Well, you can't.
2: Because you can't. No women would ever be able to vote again. No minority would ever be able to vote. No women or minorities have IDs. And heaven forbid you ask them for a birth certificate. What?
3: What? To vote?
2: You want a unicorn too while I'm at it? That's how they act.
3: Yeah, that is how they act.
2: Like it's the most outrageous situation ever. And it's interesting because what I've noticed throughout my life is that women do, in fact, have IDs.
3: Wait, what?
2: And so do minorities. Is that weird? You'll see minorities on a pretty regular basis driving cars, which normally means they've got some form of ID,
3: like a driver's license.
2: Yeah, it's possible. But this is why, again, 84% of Americans are in favor of the SAVE Act.
3: Well, we don't have the votes, and I'm almost sick of you talking about it.
2: Do you think John Thune can count to 50? No.
3: No.
2: He can't.
3: No, well, actually, he can. He can count to 50. I can count. I have the numbers. If President Trump wants to come down here and try to get figured out, he's welcome to. John, that's your job.
2: Yeah.
3: That's what you were elected
2: for. He's just not willing to do it.
3: Yes. I'm sorry, Senator Thune.
2: But check this out. James O'Keefe and a friend go into the polling place, and they don't have any ID, but it goes beyond that. Check this out.
0: Well, if you're all in the same precinct, and you are already registered, which looks like you are, then you can vouch for them as ID for them.
1: Oh, good.
2: Wait, what?
1: She says to me, I say, they do not need ID. She says, you are the ID.
4: He is the ID.
1: See, I am the ID.
4: And no ID needed. I just vouch for them.
0: Well, you're the ID.
4: I am
2: the ID.
4: That's good. How many people may I vouch for?
0: I thought it was six. I can vouch for eight people.
4: Eight people, no ID. We come right back. Thank you.
5: Most poll workers we visited were willing to let us vouch with no questions asked, even when presented with the most absurd situation imaginable. While other poll workers did take issue with our investigation, revealing their awareness that something about this vouching system.
3: Yes. So, and to also say, they were dressed as Muslims.
2: Right, yeah, for those listening on radio. One of them was in a complete burqa with just
3: the opening
2: for his eyes so he could see out. So they had no idea who that person was.
3: James was in a white robe and had the imam hat on.
2: Yeah.
3: Which you can't, I mean.
2: And that's why he can vouch for others? What?
3: Well, yeah.
2: Wait, what? So even he, who they were allowing to vouch for the others, didn't have to show an ID.
3: Right. He's the ID.
2: Why?
3: Because he's the imam.
2: And do they know that for a fact?
3: He's wearing the outfit. He's the imam.
2: Yeah, you couldn't fake that. You can't.

0: And of course, I'm sure it's not. I'm sure he did say some polling places didn't allow.
1: Yeah. And look, every polling station I've gone to in Texas, I've gone to, I don't know, I think three different ones since I've lived here. And they
0: ask for ID.
1: I show my ID.
0: You need to show your driver's license.
1: I show my ID, I vote.
0: Yeah, right. But in Minnesota, you don't have to do that. And you can even vouch for eight other people just because you're you.
1: And look, everybody that was coming into the polling stations here, at least in Texas, everybody that was in line, you know, in front of me and behind me all had their ID out, which makes it kind of like you said, that people do have their IDs.
0: Yeah, they do. That's why it's such a popular act. That's why it's so popular to have to show your ID at the polling place so that we know you're an American citizen. Yeah. There's almost nobody who's against that.
1: It makes no sense. I mean, when you show your ID for a million other things.
0: Yeah.
1: Million other things.
0: In order to get a Blockbuster video card, you had to show your ID.
1: Right.
0: It's incredible. All right. 888-727-BECK. More in 1 minute.
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0: It is Pat and Jeffy for Glenn today. 888-727-BECK. If that doesn't boggle your mind what we just saw from James O'Keefe in Minnesota, I don't know what will boggle.
1: It's a problem. It's a problem.
0: You think?
1: It's a problem.
0: Yeah, that's a big problem. And I don't know if it's just because they appeared to be Muslim that they didn't push him a little bit.
1: And maybe the full documentary has a white guy come up.
0: Yeah.
1: And do the same thing.
0: It'd be interesting to see.
1: It would be.
0: Because we have no idea how many non-citizens are voting in our elections.
1: Right. Right
0: now. How many dead people are voting in our elections? There's no way to tell, but you know it's some.
1: Absolutely. That's evidence in and of itself.
0: Yeah.
1: That it's some.
0: Yeah. And what does it take to get the left to be serious about this? Well, they don't ever want to because they know it's to their advantage. When non-citizens are voting, they're not voting conservative. I think we can all pretty much agree on that. When non-citizens vote, it's not for a Republican. It's for someone else. The DSA candidate.
1: I do know that.
0: Yeah, that's a fact. You can take that right to the bank.
1: Okay.
0: All right.
1: All right.
0: I don't even need to requisition gold bars from the CIA to make that one stick.
1: Can we requisition stuff here?
0: We should try. At least give it a shot.
1: I mean, I will say that I've requisitioned an escalator in this building for years, and it hasn't really worked.
0: It has not worked at all. Maybe you should put on a burqa, and then maybe it would.
1: I love that idea.
0: Put on a burqa and walk with a limp, and I bet we get our escalator.
1: I love that idea. I want one. That's going to happen.
0: We also have to show you, since we're deep in it now, we got to show you the Minnesota Senate nominee. The Democrat nominee, Peggy Flanagan, talking about trans kids. This person could be in the Senate shortly.
1: Yeah, this video, I think, is from after the shooting in Minnesota. But she is still, I mean, she's still the lieutenant governor.
0: Yeah.
1: And she is agonizing.
0: Oof. You won't believe it. Also, El Sayed's sister had some fascinating things to say. She's a professor at the University of Chicago.

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27: Pat Gray, Jeff Fisher for Glenn today. Welcome to it. This is just mind-boggling territory for me. I mean, again, it's one of those things where there's just not words in the English language that are adequate to describe the frustration, the anger, the lunacy of this situation where you can walk into a voting place and you can vouch for eight other people and you don't even have, the voucher doesn't even have to show ID.
4: Right.
27: How's that possible? How can that be? There's something wrong and that needs to be fixed. And for some reason, I guess it can't be done in the Senate. U.S. Senate can't make it happen where you could maybe fix that problem.
4: I'm sorry. I was about, I was requisitioning 300 gold bars.
27: Oh, okay. Yeah,
4: I wasn't listening. What were you saying?
27: I forget. Let's go to Colleen in Tennessee. Colleen, welcome to the Glenn Beck program with Pat and Jeffy.
28: Good morning.
27: Morning.
28: I am a former Minnesota resident. And about 12 years ago when I was voting there in a local election, I witnessed a small bus, like a small school bus, pull up to the polling place, which was at a public housing complex.
27: Mm-hmm.
28: And a Muslim gentleman came out, vouched for the entire bus.
27: Oh. Jeez.
28: And when he gave the polling, they were in front of me in line. When he gave the address for each of these people, he gave a name and the address that we were standing in, just gave different apartment numbers for all of these people. He assisted all of them in voting. They got back on the bus and they left.
27: Wow.
0: Jeez.
27: So not when only did he vouch for them, but he helped them vote?
28: Yeah, they didn't speak any English.
27: Wow.
28: That's and when incredible. I asked, why do they did they come on a bus if they all live in this building? The poll worker said, we're not allowed to ask.
27: Wow.
28: And the accusations have been in Minnesota for many years. This was about 12 years ago.
0: Right.
28: That they go from polling place to polling place in these buses, and they pay
0: with
28: these
0: the same
28: people, and they vote over with
0: why
28: the same
0: you?
28: People.
0: Yeah,
28: I have no
0: right.
28: idea. I don't know.
0: You?
28: I can't say. Well, yeah,
27: yeah,
28: but...
27: Incredible.
28: There's nothing to stop them. Nothing to stop them whatsoever. The poll workers aren't even allowed to ask. No one has to show any kind of ID whatsoever. Not even the person doing the vouching.
27: Wow. I can't understand how that's a thing.
0: The person that Thanks, you saw Lee. Doing the vouching. No, don't go anywhere yet. The person not doing the vouching, was he wearing an I-Man hat?
28: No.
27: Timo. But it's...
0: Whatever.
27: No. But okay.
0: Okay.
27: So he
0: you.
27: Wasn't even wearing the imam hat, and he was
0: the imam
27: still
0: hat.
27: The voucher.
0: Yeah.
27: All right. Thanks, Colleen. And apparently, this is legal. I looked up the situation for a registered voter can vouch for your residency in Minnesota. The process is known officially as vouching.
0: And it's official.
27: It's used during same-day voter registration.
0: Okay.
27: So all you have to, and again, not even
0: same
27: the
0: day
27: voucher,
0: voter registration.
27: Not even the voucher has to show ID. So what are you basing any of it on? Wow, that is staggering. I don't know what you do about that when you can't even get John Thune to put this thing to a vote to get this SAVE Act passed in America so we could at least clean up some of this.
0: We need it desperately.
27: Wow.
1: Well, it never happens. What you're talking about, that never happens.
27: Really? It's apparently happening all the time. Colleen just talked about 12 years ago
0: right,
27: it was happening.
0: Right. Right, that's why it's so embedded now in Minnesota. I mean, they've been doing
27: yeah,
0: it for so long.
27: For so long. It's just second nature to them now.
0: Think of the millions of dollars that have gone fraudulently to those Minnesota residents.
27: Yeah.
0: Holy cow. I mean, we're just seeing the tip of the iceberg now.
27: And they don't make any secret about it.
0: No. No, I mean, look. There were videos out long before Nick Shirley came along, and nobody paid any attention.
27: Mm-hmm.
0: And thankfully for Nick Shirley, at least someone started paying attention when he posted his videos.
27: I think the key to that was the Leering Center.
0: Yeah.
27: Because
0: yeah, that was great.
27: If they had,
0: it was a good move on his part.
27: If they hadn't misspelled the name of the center,
0: yeah,
27: if it would have been Learning Center, nobody would have paid attention to that either.
0: Yeah, you're probably right.
27: But that was a great hook, and
0: yes,
27: so that stuck.
0: Yeah.
27: And I hear it called Leering Center every time somebody mentions it.
0: Yeah, yeah, yeah, yeah.
27: So.
0: That was it. You're right.
27: So great that he was able to.
0: Yeah, I mean, thankfully.
27: Put this into the national psyche.
0: For him. Yeah.
27: Yeah.
0: Yeah, it was great.
27: Really good job by him. Also in Minnesota. They have a Senate nominee, Peggy Flanagan, who...
0: Oh, she's running for Senate, not governor.
27: Yeah, she's running for Senate. And
0: even better.
27: She's got some great feelings about trans kids. Here's what she had to say.
2: Because let's be clear.
27: All right.
2: This is life-affirming and life-saving health care.
27: No.
2: When our children tell us who they are, it is our job as grown-ups to listen and to believe them.
27: Pause it for a second. So if your child says, I'm an astronaut, you should believe that. If he says, I'm a fireman and I'm putting out fires, that's why I've sprayed water all over the living room here. And TV was on fire.
0: Good little Timmy.
27: Right?
0: Thank you.
27: This is so ridiculous. So if your 10-year-old comes to you, your 10-year-old boy comes to you and says, you know what? I feel like I might be a girl. Then you should listen to that and you should indulge that. And I guess take action on that from this 10-year-old because he'll never change his mind. His mind's obviously made up. He's 10. He's had 10 years to think about this.
0: Yeah.
27: So obviously he's a girl. We need to cut off body parts. How stupid is this?
0: I mean, it's...
27: Wow. How dangerous is it?
0: Well, when you start talking about medical procedures, it's absolutely dangerous. And these people are out of their minds for that. I mean, I could even maybe go as far as saying, you know, if Timmy thinks he's a girl, you let Timmy wear a dress for a day because tomorrow he's going to want to be the fireman.
27: Mm-hmm.
0: Right. But when you start talking about medical procedures, and then you're out of your mind. The kid is 10.
27: When you start giving them medication.
0: Yeah.
27: When they have chemical crap, castration.
0: You're the one with the problem.
27: When taking hormones, that
0: starts to happen.
27: Yeah. It's just insanity.
0: The child should not be dependent on you.
27: She had more to say about this.
0: Oh, yeah.
3: That's what it means to be a good parent.
27: No. It's the opposite.
0: I wonder if she has any children. I know she's an Ojibwe activist.
27: Oh, yeah. And I guess she is pretty Ojibwe, though.
0: Yeah.
27: Right?
0: Oh, yeah. Oh,
27: this is not an Elizabeth Warren situation.
0: No, it is not. She was born into, I think, an indigenous and Irish family.
27: Yeah. Okay.
0: She's a member of the Ojibwe and a member of the White Earth Nation.
27: Me too.
0: Yeah.
27: Me too. I think we can all relate to that. Right.
0: So, right.
27: Mm-hmm.
0: Right. So I don't know that she actually has any children, which would be wonderful if she did, wouldn't it?
27: Yeah. And especially if they got any concerns about, who they are and what they want to do, because they should know exactly right now what they want to be. And if they say they're a different gender, then by golly, start the process right then and there. That's part of being a good parent. What's the matter with you? El Sayed's sister, Abdul Rahman Mohammed El Sayed, has a sister, and she goes to she's a professor at the University of Chicago. And just to give you an idea how wonderful this family is and what solid Americans they are, listen to what she had to say. I guess this was this last year?
0: 2025.
27: Yes, okay. It was 2025. She's wearing a mask still, which tells you a lot.
0: Boy, it sure does. They all are. All right. We see a couple people there and they're wearing masks. So it must be a mandate.
27: Five years after the pandemic, she's still wearing a mask.
0: Well, stuff lingers.
27: Yeah, it does.
0: Stuff lingers.
27: It does. And here she is.
6: The University of Chicago. It's evil. No. It's a colonial landlord.
27: By the way, she's at the University of Chicago right now, and she works there.
0: As a professor.
27: So she's working for this evil colonial
0: landlord
27: right now. All right, go ahead.
6: The University of Chicago, it's evil. It's a colonial landlord. Yeah. Why would I put any of my political energy into this space? And I kind of had a little bit of disdain for people who spent a lot of time doing that. And the genocide really collapsed that and made me realize that, two things. One is that, my students needed me. So it was like, I have to organize here to take care of my students who I do care about. But I also realized, and I think this is a painful lesson that a lot of us in the Palestine Solidarity Movement have been learning, is that we don't have power. We can shift the moral authority all we want. We've won the moral question. The imperative that we've had. Put Palestine in the national consciousness. We did it. Make people sympathetic to Palestine, teach the history. We did it. Now you have white boys on the north side of Chicago being like, hey man, free Palestine. I'm like, okay. Now, did not see it coming. Glad it's here. But what we don't have is power. And I think for me, the question of base building is about, I think the question that I'm asking myself and I'm asking you to ask yourself is, where can I actually build power? Turns out I work at one of the biggest employers in the city of Chicago. I work at a place that is a landlord, a healthcare provider, a police force, but they are, right? And a place where I have access to thousands of people that I could potentially organize. And you know what? It's not fun. Organizing academics? Next time you're in your organizing meeting being frustrated, please think of me. Please think about me trying to organize like academics. Like, it's brutal. I never saw this coming. However, but I'm just like, actually, this is where I need to build power, right? Like, this is my best possible structural leverage. And so I do. I do one-on-ones with my liberal colleagues who are like, well, I don't know, but, you know, I just think we should live the life of the mind here in Hyde Park. Where we go. And it's like, yeah, you know, I hear you. Totally. Yeah.
27: Wow. That is the kind of radical that's teaching kids at the University of Chicago. Oh, and then we wonder how they come out of that hellhole thinking the way they do.
0: Listen
27: to the propaganda she vomited out of her stupid face. Boy, that's unreal.
0: She's El Said's half-sister.
27: Half-sister.
0: Man, Thanksgiving must be fun.
27: Oh, my gosh. How would you love to have both of them over for dinner?
0: Wouldn't that be great? Oh, it'd be great.
27: What a powerful discussion we could all have at the dinner table. Just what a treat. What a treat. More coming up in a minute.
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0: Pat and Jeffy for Glenn. Wow. This is mind-boggling things.
22: Again?
0: Yeah, there's more. There's more. We don't have time for it just here. But after the top of the hour, we'll get into some of this stuff. It's incredible. It's just, if you weren't seeing it every day, you wouldn't believe it. 5 years ago, we wouldn't have thought any of this possible. And yet, here we are.
22: Here we are.
0: And once you're in it,
22: you're in it.
0: And we got to deal with it.
22: I know.
0: Meantime, let's talk to Greg in New York. Hey, Greg, welcome.
23: Hey, guys. You know what I don't understand? How come President Trump doesn't send J.D. Vance into the Senate to push up on Thune? Because you guys know, you guys are good with the history, right?
1: Mm-hmm.
23: You guys know who used to run that Senate, right?
1: Yeah.
5: Yeah, Mitch McConnell, who we don't know. Oh, wait, we don't know where he's at.
23: Up until 1953, the vice president of the United States called the shots.
5: Yeah, right. He's just a tiebreaker vote now,
1: That's
5: right?
1: about all he does now.
5: Yeah.
1: Yeah, so.
23: Yeah, well, what happened?
1: Died.
5: Yeah.
1: Times change.
5: Yeah. We've evolved.
1: Yeah, we got strong leaders like John Thune instead. Right. Greg, haven't you noticed what a powerhouse that man is? Appreciate the call. Thanks. That's why we didn't want John Thune to be majority leader to begin with, because he sucks.
5: Right.
1: It's so frustrating. So very, very frustrating.
5: And by the way. We still don't know where Mitch McConnell is.
1: I made
5: the joke about Mitch McConnell being the leader of the Senate, but that's absolutely true. And we still don't know where the heck he is.
1: Well, I mean, he was the Senate leader for a long time. And, you know, the man has some power and some responsibilities.
5: Yes.
1: And all of that has just been flushed down the toilet because he hasn't been there for 62 days
5: now. And we're to believe, missed all kinds of votes, and we're to believe that now that they're in the break, he's busy working, rehabbing, and working on the Senate business and the state business, because this is state time now. Mm-hmm. We're supposed to be back home meeting with constituents, but Mitch is, you know, rehabbing in Washington,
1: frankly, we don't even know if he's alive. To be honest,
5: we don't.
1: We haven't seen proof of life in those 62 days. They sent out a couple AI-generated or old photos with his wife. Other than that, we've not seen or heard from Mitch McConnell.
5: We have not.
1: Not at all. I guess we do have the word of Scott Jennings, so if you believe that, everything's fine. And he'll be back soon.
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9: Thompson on a Manhattan street.
11: Telling a federal judge, before traveling to New York, I used a 3D printer to make part of a gun. On the morning of December 4th, 2024, I shot Mr. Thompson in Manhattan and he died. I knew what I was doing was illegal. Mangione admits he emailed United Healthcare's leadership, posing as an investor, tricking them into sharing the location of its investor conference in New York City.
9: Fox's Brian Yenis outside Manhattan federal court. He could be sentenced to life in prison on the federal charge, as his lawyers are seeking to dismiss state murder charges against Luke Mangione on double jeopardy grounds. A 41-year-old woman from Kentucky is in custody after authorities say she vandalized the World War II memorial in Washington, D.C. using red paint.
12: Melissa Ferris was arrested and appeared in court earlier this afternoon. She faces up to 10 years behind bars and up to $250,000 in fines. Authorities say they have a live stream they viewed where she admitted to damaging the memorial.
9: Fox's David Spunt. This coming after a man was charged with vandalizing the reflecting pool near the Lincoln Memorial. Those charges were dropped. The Trump administration has asked the Supreme Court to allow construction on the White House ballroom to continue while it appeals a lower court ruling to stop the work. The FDA has upgraded the recall on nearly 1.6 million dozen white and brown cage-free eggs because they may be contaminated with salmonella.
13: The FDA says the recall is now a class one, meaning it could cause serious adverse health consequences or death. As of July 24th, the salmonella outbreak linked to the eggs has sickened at least 98 people and hospitalized 26, but no deaths have been reported.
9: Fox's Jill Nato. 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
14: Omaha police identified the 40-year-old charged in an hours-long standoff. Police say it started with a shoplifting report at a Von Maur in North Omaha on Thursday night. 40-year-old Raynard Bass was seen leaving Westroads Mall and fled to a home near 38th and Fort Streets. Multiple shots were heard during the standoff, and a police canine was briefly unresponsive inside the home. He is expected to survive. Bass was booked into Douglas County Corrections. The nonpartisan candidate for governor, Brett Lindstrom, failed to meet his signature threshold to appear on the 2026 general election ballot. Of the 5,700 signatures submitted by his campaign, more than 2,000 were found to be invalid. I'm Chris Turner.
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30: Rain pushes east Friday afternoon into the evening, becoming partly cloudy overnight with areas of dense fog possible. Low temperatures in the upper 60s and low 70s. Becoming mostly cloudy on Saturday, scattered thundershowers north of Omaha in the afternoon with high temperatures in the upper 80s, but expect scattered thunderstorms Saturday evening. From the First Alert 6 Weather Center, I'm Chief Meteorologist Matt Serwee.
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2: With Pat and Jeffy today. And traffic and weather together every 8 minutes on the sevens.
3: Awesome.
2: I want to get you there about safe. That. Yeah, right. And in one piece. So that'll be great. The Washington Post just did an interesting analysis of who's coming up in the Democrat Party for 2028. You know, we were talking about Republicans and J.D. Vance, Marco Rubio, Ron DeSantis. All great, solid picks. Who are they going to run against? We'll tell you the possibilities coming up in 1 minute.
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2: Thanks for joining us. Been wondering about 2028. We got the immediate concern of the midterms, which a little shaky right now, and I'm hoping that goes well because it needs to go well. It really does.
5: Well, we saw that Mike Rogers was in front of El Said in Michigan, which is awesome.
2: That was a 51-47 split, I think.
5: Yeah, 51.
2: So he's up by 4 points.
5: Up by 4 points, but when they break it down, by whites, he's winning.
2: By a lot.
5: By men, he's winning.
2: Yeah.
5: By white women college degree, he's losing.
2: Right.
5: That's a problem.
2: Mm-hmm.
5: That's a problem. They're pretty much, it's pretty much even with just women. And with non-white people, ooh.
2: Not good.
5: That's not good.
2: It's a big spread, I'm sure.
5: Yeah, it is.
2: So the Washington Post says the standout potential candidates for 28 for the Democrats are as follows. John Ossoff.
5: That's the Pat Gray.
2: That's my pick.
5: That's the one. You're the predictable market man on that.
2: I think he's the guy. I think he's the one they're going to run with.
5: You called that so long ago. That's a good call.
2: John Ossoff, Wes Moore, Raphael Warnock, ooh, and a few other names that, I mean,
5: Who's the other one? Is it Ossoff and?
2: Ossoff, Wes Moore.
5: Oh, yeah, Wes Moore from
2: Governor
5: Maryland.
2: Governor of Maryland. And then Warnock.
5: Warnock. Also, no.
2: Also from Georgia, right? The two senators.
5: Yeah.
2: From the great state of Georgia.
5: Right, and Warnock's not likable enough to run for president.
2: No, I think you're right about that. But Ossoff has said about the Trump administration, it's the cruelest, most arrogant group of people who have ever ascended to high office in modern American history.
5: Is it?
2: Okay.
5: Is it? Okay.
2: Wow.
5: Can you give us a couple of examples?
2: No, Senator, he can't. Ossoff. No, of course he can't. And he doesn't.
5: I mean, are you just angry that now the Trump's getting his name back on the Kennedy Center? Just mad about that?
2: And is that a done deal, or they're just considering?
5: The Kennedy board.
2: That's an issue for the left.
5: A big time issue. And the judge already said take it down. And the board has now voted to put it back up. So
2: it's going to be fun to watch that.
5: It's very, very fun.
2: Now, a pollster. A Democrat pollster, Nancy Zdunskowitz, said for the first time since Obama, there'd be a candidate that unites the progressive Democratic lane and black voters. She's talking about Warnock.
5: There. Yeah, no way.
2: Moore, the first time Maryland governor and only sitting black governor, is described by some Democrats as young and vibrant. But Ossoff,
5: yeah, he's pretty good,
2: she says, is currently on fire. And Moore is also the type of guy who could really catch fire,
5: yes,
2: but he's
5: he
2: not
5: is.
2: On fire yet.
5: No, he's not, but he could. He's way better than Warnock.
2: And that's why this reminds me so much of 1992. In 90 and 91, nobody had ever heard of Bill Clinton. He's an Arkansas governor. Nobody ever heard of him. Who's heard of him?
5: Right.
2: And he came out of the blue, and I think that's what's going to happen. This time, I hope he's not going to be elected president, but I think the nominee will be somebody we don't think about a lot.
5: You could make that case about Obama, too.
2: Yes. Oh, that's true.
5: I mean, Obama made one little speech
2: in 2004.
5: As a state senator or whatever he was, and the world was in love.
2: Yeah. Then they finally get to Kamala Harris. This summer, the Post writes, Democrats recommended that South Carolina vote first in the Democrat process. That boosts black voters' representation in picking the nominee and Kamala Harris's fortunes, given that the former vice president and 2024 nominee is probably the candidate on this list with the most support among black women. She's been rallying voters for the midterm elections by touting her controversial plan to abolish the Electoral College and add justices to the Supreme Court. Oh, that is...
5: My gosh.
2: That can't happen.
5: Right.
2: Oof. That would be catastrophic. Then they list Gavin Newsom, of course. Josh Shapiro, the Pennsylvania governor. He's not going to make it because Democrats hate Jews. They're too anti-Semitic now. They're not going to do that.
5: I mean, look, that's Kamala Harris told us that,
2: mm-hmm.
5: right? Kamala Harris, we witnessed that she couldn't do do the Jew,
2: and she couldn't
5: do the gay.
2: Couldn't do either one of them because the backlash she feared. It's pretty amazing.
5: Their own rules just don't. It's agonizing.
2: I know. Then we get to AOC, Alexandria Ocasio-Cortez. Democrat socialists are having their own moment. After helping New York City mayor become mayor, they and the broader progressive movement ousted longtime members of Congress in deep blue cities and won hard-fought primary in Michigan. AOC was one of the first members of the Democratic Socialists of America to win federal office.
5: Local member.
2: Right. She's not the national office.
5: She is not part of the national office.
2: Because they kind of disowned her. She won't say that Israel should be destroyed, so...
5: She's not good enough.
2: She's not good enough for the DSA. Another one they mentioned, and this is a kind of a frightening possibility because he's a veteran, former astronaut, Mark Kelly.
5: We were told that this was Obama's guy, right? That Obama wanted him instead of Kamala in the beginning after Joe Biden dropped out. That was the big fight. Which is why they say it took so long for Biden to, endorse Kamala and say she was the one because they were fighting over Mark Kelly. But he has really turned into, the Trump derangement syndrome and whatever other douchey stuff about that man.
2: Mm-hmm.
5: He's really come across with that.
2: He's less likable than
5: very
2: he used
5: much
2: to be.
5: So. He's
2: unlikable.
5: The Trump derangement syndrome has turned him into a really ugly human.
2: It's very true. Yeah. Then they have to mention, of course, Pete Buttigieg. Because,
5: of course,
2: he's homophobic if you don't mention him.
5: Right.
2: We don't want to be homophobic, and neither does the Washington Post.
5: And that's why they throw in, what's his face from Pennsylvania, too, because they want to pretend like they, we like Jews.
2: We're not anti-Semitic.
5: Do ya?
2: Yeah.
5: Okay.
2: Right.
5: All right.
2: Their middle of the pack possibilities, include J.B. Pritzker, the billionaire governor of Illinois.
5: He thinks a lot of himself, but that's not going to happen.
2: He does. Andy Beshear, the governor of Kentucky, who is trying like crazy to get Mitch McConnell to respond to anything, to say anything, to do anything.
5: Now I'm thinking about him running for president. If he, that's why he's kind of gone quiet now.
2: Mm-hmm.
5: Okay. So if he waits a little bit, till after the election to, get loud about Mitch McConnell, he could really make a face for himself.
2: Yeah, he could.
5: That's not a bad call.
2: Jared Polis, the governor of Colorado. I don't see it happening.
5: Nah, nobody knows who he is.
2: Gretchen Whitmer. Nobody cares about her anymore.
5: She's a nightmare.
2: I think she's out.
5: Yeah, she's out. Same with what's her. She's in the same boat as what's her face from New York. They're just both. Yeah, okay, we got you.
2: Then the Post mentions people like Cory Booker and a few other senators. I don't think Cory Booker doesn't have a chance.
5: No, and he's in the same boat as Warnock. They're the same kind of mold. It's not going to happen.
2: Chris Murphy from Connecticut. No.
5: Oh yeah, he thinks he's pretty. I mean, he looks good on a soundbite from time to time.
2: A blahst from the past. Rahm Emanuel.
5: Oh yeah, he's been making a little bit of noise.
2: Yeah,
5: he's trying. That's right. Yeah, he is.
0: Remember me? I was with Bill Clinton. Remember?
5: That's absolutely right.
0: People used to like me and know who I was. Remember me?
5: And I'm not as far left as those other people. Remember me? Yeah, he definitely is doing that.
2: Yeah,
5: yeah.
2: And Ro Khanna, congressman from California.
5: He's again. He's not likable enough.
2: No, he's not.
5: Makes a lot of good noise, and he's got Trump derangement syndrome too. But he's not likable enough. That's the same with Mark Kelly, right? He's just not likable.
2: Yeah,
5: that's a problem.
2: Yeah. And then they list a couple of dark horses like Stephen A. Smith.
5: Yeah,
2: I don't know.
5: That's not going to happen.
2: It just seems
5: far-fetched. Stephen's got a good gig. He wanted to be president.
2: He's making $20 million a year.
5: But
2: that's
5: probably
2: a
5: more.
2: Serious pay cut.
5: Probably more, with endorsements and everything.
2: I'm sure, yeah.
5: And he's living a pretty good life.
2: Yeah, he is.
5: He's living a pretty darn good life.
2: Yes, he is.
5: I don't think Stephen wants to give that up. I don't blame him one bit.
2: Not at all.
5: But there's no way. Why run for an office when he's sitting on top of his throne?
2: Yeah. Man? And, he's one of the few sports guys we even mention and talk about politics from time to time.
5: Yeah.
2: One of the very few. So he's got a little bit of credibility, and then he's got this great life at ESPN. Yeah. I can't see it happening.
5: No way.
2: I mean, I think he likes to be listened to.
5: Sure.
2: I think he likes to be noticed and talked about.
5: Which is why he gets the politics stuff.
2: Yeah.
5: Right. Yeah. And he doesn't do it on his ESPN deal. He does it on his own little podcast, but it gets tied into the ESPN because he's so big there. He's not going to get rid of that.
2: But the thing is, I don't think any of them can beat J.D. Vance. I really don't. And well, they're going to be hammering
5: Marco Rubio?
2: Him. Well, yeah, or Marco. I don't know.
5: Oh, boy. Marco comes back.
2: I think he could win, too. I'm not as confident about him winning against any of them as JD for some reason.
5: I mean, I do like the JD Vance Marco Rubio ticket.
2: That would be
5: powerful. Like that.
2: It's not going to happen, but I'd love that ticket. In really, they're interchangeable. Either one could be at the top, but JD's not going to be the vice presidential candidate.
5: I mean,
2: no way. No way would he do that.
5: Be
2: again.
5: Our running vice president. That's
2: forever.
5: His job.
2: Yeah. Every year now.
5: We got Ron DeSantis being governor from multiple states. Mm-hmm. After time runs out, you move on. And you got J.D. Vance as the perpetual vice president.
2: And for some reason, I think in the mind of most people, most Republicans, DeSantis has already been eliminated. I don't know why that is.
5: That?
2: I don't know why. And I guess it's just because he ran against Trump, but so did these other guys. So did Marco, you know?
5: And he's the guy that ran against Trump that didn't really get the firestorm of Donald Trump. I mean, Marco got destroyed.
2: Yeah.
5: I mean, I'm still calling
2: him.
5: And we
2: love him now.
5: I'm still calling him Little Marco
2: as a
5: joke. Uh-huh. But, I mean, that was for real.
2: Yeah, it was.
5: During that election.
2: There was some animosity between
5: the two.
2: That's all forgiven and forgotten.
5: It
2: now.
5: Sure is. I'm the only Marco would be. No, we don't think about that.
2: But anymore. In DeSantis's case, it's not. You know,
5: right?
2: I think the big Trump supporters still have a thing against him.
5: Right, they do.
2: It's weird. Yeah. 888-727-BECK. More coming up in 60 seconds.
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0: our young black girls and our young proud girls. Mm.
1: That's really heartbreaking.
2: It sure is.
1: Because you could tell it's sincere and he really feels it. He's really concerned about them. And yeah, if they're 17, if they're seniors in high school and they can't read.
2: Right.
1: How does that even
2: happen? Can't put things down? I don't know. And look, by the time they get to him, he can do everything he can to make it better. But it's going to take more than a class
1: right.
2: every other day or how many times he has to see them.
1: Well, and if you get them at seniors and you got to take them all the way back to first grade to learn how to read, oof.
2: Right.
1: That's putting them way behind anyway. Right. Even if you teach them how to read now. Because they should be at a whole different level, and they're not.
2: And then we get them into college. I don't know. They get accepted into college somehow. Mm-hmm. You don't want to give them grades because you don't want them to feel bad.
1: So a lot of that, I think people are attributing a lot of that to the COVID situation where they were out of school for, in some cases, a year and a half or 2 years for some of these kids. And we're just online doing it at their own pace and speed, and it just didn't work.
2: Right. Because they did nothing.
1: So now how do you like the school closures during COVID? How'd that work out for us? Not very well.
2: But if they were already behind even before then.
1: Yeah.
2: Right? I mean,
1: Sure. They should have been able to read by then.
2: Yeah. That's why there was, what state? Was it Mississippi or Louisiana that had, I think it was Mississippi, that was breaking down their kids so that if they couldn't read at a certain level in second or third grade, they were mandated to redo the class. Redo the year.
1: Yeah.
2: You got to get it right.
1: Instead of just pushing them ahead.
2: Right.
1: Let them go.
2: Right.
1: Well, no. That's not doing them any favors.
2: In second and third grade and fourth grade, that's the time to hold the kids back.
1: Yeah.
2: Because they don't feel
1: right.
2: like it's a terrible thing.
1: Mm-hmm.
2: And you start holding kids back in 10th, 11th, and 12th grade. Mm-hmm. Now you're looking at peer pressure and
1: right.
2: jokes and, it's not a good thing.
1: Yep. Then we've got these students who went on a great field trip.
2: Oh.
1: A great field trip to a mosque.
2: I was so angry at this video yesterday.
1: Check this out.
3: It's always exciting to have the opportunity to speak to the general community about Islam.
1: Sure. Yeah.
3: And this past week, right before Ramadan started, we were blessed to have a group of high school students from Kingwood High School and Atascocita High School.
1: Oh, this is in the Houston area.
3: Visit the Centro Islamico.
1: Perfect. Okay.
3: And this group was mixed with Muslims and people from other faiths. And their teachers wanted them to see a different side of the Muslims, the diversity within our community.
1: Sure.
3: And these are brothers and sisters of the greatest blessings that we can have.
2: Yeah.
3: Is to be able to explain to the younger generation not only what Islam is and how it impacted our lives, but also giving them an insight to the work of Islam in Spanish.
1: All right. Well, that's also awesome.
2: I was so angry at that.
1: When is the Christian trip?
2: Thank you.
1: When are they going to the cathedral or the synagogue?
2: The Catholic parish?
1: Right.
2: The Mormon temple? When are we going there?
1: Is that coming pretty soon?
2: Gotta be, right? Gotta be right around the corner.
1: Unbelievable. Because those other trips are not happening. They're not happening.

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8: 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The early mornings, the mom guilt, the did I sign that permission slip panic? 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
12: I'm Julian Edelman. That's Rob Gronkowski. And guess what, folks? We're teammates again. And we're going to welcome you guys all to Dudes on Dudes.
13: Dudes on Dudes.
12: That sounds a little weird, but that's what this is going to be. 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
12: 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Is Randy Moss a stud or a freak? Is Tom Brady a dog or a dude's dude?
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27: Jeffy for Glenn today. In Maine, you know, where they swapped out Graham Plattner for Troy Jackson, it's turning out to be, I don't know, a decent move by the Democrats because Susan Collins actually led Plattner by 4 percentage points, I think. She's a little bit behind, supposedly, in polls, this Troy Jackson. But the Bangor Daily News, in collaboration with the Maine Monitor, two of my favorite publications of the world. The report states that this Troy Jackson was involved in an assault at a home in Fort Kent, Maine, in the early morning hours of March 12th, 1988. And so they reach back a ways to try to find something, you know, on this guy. And
28: That's it.
27: There you go. So apparently, Lana Pelletier, Jackson's girlfriend of roughly 40 years. Girlfriend of 40 years. I'm glad to see they're not rushing into anything. All right. Let's try it out for a while. See how it goes. We'll give this relationship a little bit of a test drive. I don't know if it, you know, it's maybe time, maybe not. Anyway, she claimed at the time that he pushed her around and that she planned to seek cease harassment papers. She claims that didn't happen now. There was a guy there as well that wasn't this Troy Jackson, and Troy Jackson hit him in the face, but claims he didn't do anything to his girlfriend, and now she claims that as well.
28: Well, there you go.
27: So,
28: I mean, it was.
27: I'm sure nothing's going to come of that.
28: Right. There was some kind of altercation.
27: Yes, in the house, but it supposedly not her.
28: And it happened, I mean, like last month, right? It was
27: March of 1988.
28: I wasn't even born in 88. So, I mean,
27: wow.
28: I can't even imagine things.
27: No, of course
28: there was
27: not.
28: Life.
27: Yeah, there was.
28: Before
27: in Maine, weird. There were people in Maine before you were even born. Wow. Isn't that incredible?
28: That is.
27: Yeah. Also, some breaking news.
28: Yeah.
27: Luigi Mangione
28: has pled guilty.
27: He did plead. They thought he might.
28: Yeah,
27: and he did.
28: To stalking charges.
27: To the federal charges, right?
28: In federal court, right. And he had originally pled not guilty. So the judge is going to sentence him at a later date, of course, because the judges can't be expected to make a decision then.
27: Not right now.
28: Oh, we can't do that.
27: Okay.
28: The federal charges carry a possibility of life in prison. The plea does throw a wrench, I know, but it does throw a wrench in the murder case from New York State.
27: Which is why he's pleading guilty to a federal charge, because it was just stalking where death is involved.
28: Right.
27: I'm not sure what the statute reads.
28: The state trial is supposed to start September 8th.
27: Wow.
28: And so now.
27: So now there's double jeopardy involved, right?
28: Well, that's what they're going to try to plead.
27: I'll wager $500, Alex, on the double jeopardy.
28: His attorneys are going to ask Justice Gregory Caro for the state overseeing the murder case to toss the murder charges under the double jeopardy grounds.
27: Right.
28: That doesn't mean it's going to happen.
27: No, not for sure.
28: But you have a feeling that Justice Gregory Caro because you just wagered against him.
27: Yes.
28: That's what you did.
27: So that's interesting. We'll see if that sticks. I don't know. The family of the healthcare.
28: Brian Thompson?
27: Yeah, Thompson's family.
28: They've got to be,
27: they'd be pissed about this.
28: I am kind of now. I'm not even related.
27: You're going to charge him? You're going to try him for stalking instead of murder?
28: Right. When we all saw him do the murder on tape, on video, on digital evidence,
27: that's
28: unbelievable.
27: Thank you for clearing that up.
28: I know
27: it wasn't on tape.
28: I catch myself saying on tape too many times.
27: Nothing's on tape.
28: I know.
27: Anymore.
28: That's why.
27: Join us in this century. Thank you. All right, 888-727-BECK. James in Georgia. Welcome to the Glenn Beck Program with Pat and Jeffy.
0: Hey guys.
27: Hey.
0: Yesterday, or maybe today too, you guys were talking about the next presidential ticket for the Republicans.
28: Yeah.
0: And if I could have my choice, I would say J.D. Vance for president, Marco Rubio for vice president to give him experience so that the next 8 years he can be president. I love Ron DeSantis, but I think he needs a little bit more foreign diplomacy experience. So put him at Secretary of State. And the U.S. law does not require you to be an attorney to be the attorney general, confirmation process does. But they can change that and, as attorney general, have Donald Trump.
27: Well, you got it all worked out.
28: You do have it all worked out.
27: We just need to get the participants to sign off
28: that
27: on it.
28: That is awesome, though.
27: We'll see how that works, but thanks, James.
28: I like the idea of keeping Donald Trump in on it, though. That is awesome.
27: Can you imagine, though, that he would go from president to any lesser office than
28: no,
27: that?
28: No, not a chance. That's why
27: I don't think that's happening.
28: That's why he's just going to run for president again.
27: He just finally said this week, did you see? He actually spoke about it. In real terms.
28: In real terms, he knows that he's not going
27: to
28: run again.
27: He loves to poke the left with it by wearing Trump 28 hats and things like that. And he's mentioned it multiple times.
28: Yes, he has.
27: Everybody wants him to run.
28: We're looking into it.
27: He actually did say this week that the law is pretty clear, pretty strong on limiting to two terms.
28: Oh, he didn't couch it with "we're looking into it."
27: No,
28: yeah,
27: not this
28: he's
27: time.
28: He's done playing around.
27: Yeah,
28: yeah, he's had enough of it. He's had enough playing around. Okay, fine.
27: Yeah, and he's got enough to poke the left.
28: That's for sure. And he's got enough to get poked with. So it's time to maybe buckle down a little bit.
27: Holy cow! All right. So, something else that has to be discussed and we need to come to a conclusion on is what's going to happen with the WNBA? Because, Enes Kanter Freedom and Royce White both seem to be pretty serious about this.
28: Absolutely they are.
27: I know they're poking the WNBA a little bit, but I think they really want to play. Will they claim that they identify as females?
28: They're doing.
27: Here was Royce White in an interview. I think this was yesterday.
1: Could this culminate in you actually playing in the WNBA?
2: It better.
27: Better.
2: Why wouldn't they let me play?
28: He's got a wig, got his wig on. Looks great.
2: Completely, completely bigoted to deny my trans existence.
28: Right? I mean, that's their game.
27: Now, Cantor won't say that he's trans, right? I haven't heard him say it. Royce White is kind of playing that game.
28: That's their game.
27: I know.
28: I mean, they have to. I mean, they had their meeting, I think, yesterday.
27: They did, and came to no conclusion,
28: No conclusion. No, they're going to meet again, and they've got more, another task force set up, blah, blah, blah, blah, blah. Yep. But they're going to have to make a decision soon. And to make the decision that needs to happen, there's going to be some unhappy people.
27: Yeah, you're not going to be able to please all of your radical friends.
28: No, you are not.
27: On this thing. Because they can't allow it and ruin the league, because it would.
28: It will.
27: It just would. But here is the Indiana Fever coach talking about Sophie Cunningham, who kind of sparked all of this talk about men playing in the women's league.
28: Right.
27: Because she's not in favor of trans people playing.
28: Well, she's just in favor of what's real.
27: Yeah.
28: Right. She boys are boys,
27: wants
28: girls
27: to play
28: are girls.
27: Against women, yeah. Not biological men.
28: And so she was accosted the other night on the court. And it was, you know, the
27: person. She was clotheslined. That's not even a legal tackle in the NFL.
28: Right. You can't even do that anymore in the NFL.
27: No.
28: And so she gets clotheslined, and then what's her name? Cunningham got kicked out of the game. Got
27: Kerrigan.
28: Technical foul. Kerrigan got kicked out of the game. Got technical fouls, all the good stuff, and
27: tweeted out white privilege afterwards.
28: Right, and people were saying that the coach didn't seem as angry as she should have been at the time.
27: Yeah,
28: and she says here in her little rant. Because she's angry that people think she doesn't care, that she didn't see the actual play.
27: Which we showed yesterday. We showed her a still photo of her looking right at it.
28: Correct. So we don't know what she was looking at. But this is her rant, and it's really, this is what you're going to get.
27: Yeah.
28: I mean,
27: yeah.
3: You know, this isn't necessarily for those people that are in this room. This is more for an online community that's trying to create narratives that simply don't exist.
28: Okay.
3: Trying to create a fabrication or distortion of who I am, of what I'm about. Our player success, our players' health and wellness, our player safety is always a top priority for me. One of the things I pride myself on is my relationship with players.
27: Absolutely.
28: Pause this for a second. This is the same coach that did very little when Caitlin Clark was assaulted on the court.
27: She wasn't outraged by that.
28: No, she wasn't.
27: Certainly didn't seem like it anyway.
28: That's correct.
27: And she's not outraged by Sophie being clotheslined.
28: And if I'm not mistaken, she said she didn't see the Caitlin Clark thing in real time either, didn't she?
27: Oh, she did. Yeah, I think she did.
28: What the hell is she doing out there?
27: I know. What game are you watching?
28: I mean, I realize you're a coach. I mean, maybe you're talking to players or something, but there's the actual game that you're supposed to be coaching.
27: Right.
28: Anyway, go ahead. I'm sorry.
3: Anything to say about the play in the last game? I didn't see the play in real time. I went straight to a press conference. I thought the play got called right. Thankfully, Sophie's okay. Was it egregious? Absolutely.
28: You bet it was.
3: When you have a chance to watch that over and over and over on replay, you can see that. I didn't have that in real time. I take personally any suggestions that I don't 100% always have my players back. I ride with them 10 toes down all the time.
27: It doesn't seem like
3: all
27: that.
3: The
28: keep
3: time.
28: Reading it. Keep reading
3: they know
28: your
3: that.
28: Statement. Okay.
3: It's a shame that we can't have an opportunity to talk about what great basketball they're playing.
27: No, because it's not great basketball. That's why we're not talking about it.
28: It is, though. Indiana's been out of
3: town. The reality is, with me, I will always lead with love.
27: Oh.
3: I will always lead with grace.
27: Okay.
3: I will always lead with humility.
27: Pause it. You can't lead with all three of those things. You got to pick one to lead with.
28: That's why she's a professional sports coach.
27: Okay.
28: She can lead with those
27: with three things.
28: Yes.
27: Wow. All in the lead.
28: Now, the thing is maybe she can't. She tells us in a moment that she can't. Maybe she doesn't get it right every time. Maybe pick one.
27: Yeah,
28: and
27: right.
28: Then you get that right.
27: Right. And then move on to
28: then
27: the
28: move
27: next.
28: Move on to the next, yeah.
27: Yeah, but there's more.
3: Lead with integrity.
27: Uh-huh.
3: Doesn't mean I'll always get it right.
27: No, that's not true.
3: I'm also human. The hate, the fear-mongering, the divisiveness, the stuff that's trying to hijack our league will not win.
28: That's Ennis.
27: Yep.
3: It won't win.
28: That's Ennis and Royce.
3: We are united. We are connected. We will not be divided. Every day these women
27: You're already
3: put their
27: divided.
3: Ass on the line.
27: Oh.
3: Every day.
27: Every day.
3: When they go low, we go high. Love will win. Grace will win. Humility will win. And kindness will win.
28: Keep reading it.
3: I stand by them. I will always stand by them. Okay. Everybody else can go to hell.
28: I'm done.
27: Oh,
28: make
27: wow.
28: sure you take your notes with you.
27: She's yes, really pissed
28: she's
27: off.
28: She's mad, yeah. The league wow. said we will continue to engage all league stakeholders in the coming weeks and months. There are no immediate eligibility matters affecting the WNBA, and we strongly denounce the bad faith efforts to use these topics to demean or marginalize others.
27: They've got some issues in
28: the league. They have big time issues.
27: They really do. They're so unlikable. 888-727-BECK.
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2: Three staccato cries of Mayday and an eyewitness report of a mid-air explosion is about all that is known this morning of the British Columbia air disaster, which yesterday claimed 52 lives.
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11: All right, Pat and Jeffy, one last time this week before we hit our own vacation.
12: I know.
11: Join Glenn in France or wherever.
12: Yeah, well, I'm going to Spain.
11: Oh, are
12: I know
11: you?
12: They're not
11: okay.
12: Friends of the
11: that's
12: country,
11: right.
12: And Mr. President okay. Doesn't care for him too much. But mm-hmm.
11: But you're going
12: that's
11: there
12: where
11: anyway.
12: I've got my castle.
11: Oh, all right.
12: So
11: yeah, that makes it
12: do?
11: Tough.
12: Yeah,
11: that makes it tough. I don't actually know what James Tallarico said. He is the Senate candidate running up against Kent Paxton for U.S. Senate in Texas.
12: Nobody has seen this clip.
11: You know, I haven't seen this clip, but we're going to learn it together.
12: Okay.
11: Here's how you teach the Bible to kids.
13: One is maybe the most insidious. It was a new state curriculum that would teach Christian Bible stories as historical fact, as the only truth to our youngest students. And I mean
11: what?
13: Kindergarten, first graders.
11: No.
13: These are kids who aren't
11: no.
13: able to think for themselves yet. They haven't formed their own worldviews.
11: And, wow.
13: And to push propaganda, to push indoctrination
11: wow.
13: on those youngest
12: this
13: students.
12: This guy is a reverend?
13: Is deeply
11: yeah.
13: immoral.
11: Well, he's a seminarian.
12: Okay, this guy's
11: a seminarian? Yeah, yeah.
12: That is unbelievable.
11: Well, he proves it every day, how he is a Christian who hates Christianity.
12: Right?
11: How many times does he have to show us that?
12: I just want to say,
11: oh man.
12: Vote Ken Paxton
11: yes,
12: in
11: please.
12: The state of Texas.
11: Please. I don't care how many mistresses he has. He could have a harem. All right. I'm setting that aside right now.
12: I mean, we have to.
11: Setting it aside.
12: We have to.
11: And voting Ken Paxton
12: yeah.
11: this November.
12: We'll deal with the harem later.
11: The alternative is this guy, and that's inconceivable.
12: Oh, my gosh.
11: It just can't happen.
12: Can't.
11: By all that is good, right, and holy, vote for Kent Paxton. Wow. Have a great weekend.

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19: It is the Jesse Kelly Show on a wonderful Friday, and Ask Dr. Jesse Friday, sure to be offensive as always for 3 hours. I mean, look, we just got done with the deployed troops and I can already see the emails that are going to come pouring in. Are you saying that? Yep. Whatever you're offended about, that's exactly what I said. I'll double down on it now and I'm not sorry. All right. You can email those complaints and your questions to jesse@jessekellyshow.com. So, let's do this offensive thing again with this one. Jesse, why do we need data centers? Could you explain why all of a sudden we need those places? What kind of data are we talking about? They wanted to build one in my area, and the residents now rose up and protested. Now it's not going to happen, and he says yay. Okay, so why? All right, so let's do it this way. And I'm going to try to explain this as if you're somebody who is stupid at technology like I am. I don't know technology, okay? I have to rely on Jewish producer Chris and degenerate producer Corey when I'm at work. When I'm at home, I have to rely on my kids. All right, so this is me explaining it to you like you're me, all right? The cloud. You've heard of the cloud, right? The cloud. If you have maybe an iPhone or something like that, but there are a million examples of the cloud. What is it? Well, it used to be, and I know this still exists, that if I'm on a computer or a phone, I'm on my phone, that'll be easier to explain, and I want to save a picture. I take a picture of myself, as I often do. I take a picture of myself, and I want to save that picture. Well, I have to save it onto something. There has to be a disc or a chip or a stick or a something, some kind of device where the picture actually goes. You with me? Well, then the cloud came along. What is the cloud, though? The picture is saved, but if I take my phone right now and I drive down to the pool and chuck it in the deep end, my phone fries out. How is it that I can go buy a new phone, sign in, and all my selfies are still in there? How? Because the pictures are not saved on the phone anymore. Or maybe they're on the phone as well as the cloud. They're saved on the cloud. So when I sign into a new phone, a new computer, then I just sign into the cloud and the cloud puts those pictures on my phone. Wow, that's wonderful. But I have breaking news for you here.
20: It's Journalist Jesse.
19: It's not actually in the clouds. The picture that is being saved in the cloud, it has to be saved somewhere physical. Somewhere physical has to retain that electronic selfie I took of me smiling and flexing in front of the bathroom mirror. Somebody has to take that picture. All right. Now that brings me to the data center thing. For the longest time, huge tech companies have needed data centers. Data centers are not new. They're not new because for the longest time, especially since the cloud started coming, you had to have a place that could electronically store that data. All right. You with me? Now, let's do it like this. When cars were first introduced to the United States of America, we'll just make this one about America. When cars were first introduced, very first introduced, how much gasoline did you need? I'm talking about the country itself. How much gasoline did you really need? Well, not much. If you know 100 people, maybe one guy owns a car. So that there wasn't a gas station on every street corner. Gas stations were very few and far between if you had one at all in your area, because there wasn't a big need. That was the beginning of the cloud era, right? Now, AI has changed all that. AI, you know what it is? It's America going from a couple people own cars to America today, where everyone has a freaking car. Most families have multiple cars. Even Jewish producer Chris, most families have multiple cars. Therefore, now we went from needing a little gas to we need gas everywhere. Absolutely everywhere. We now need a place to store that data, and we need a lot more of them than we ever had before. So, to the data centers. That was not a pitch for or against data centers, and I'll explain my thoughts on data centers in a moment. That was just a basic explanation of why they are needed. As so much of our society shifts, sadly, to AI, you need more and more and more places to store all of that information. Okay? Now, for you, for your community, what does it mean? Well, when people move to a specific area or just live in a specific area, they want it to stay nice. And they don't want radical changes. They don't. I'll tell you right now. I live in a small town. We moved there in part because it's a small town. We're just not big city people. I like visiting, but then I want to leave. I live in a small town, and I like that it felt a little rural. I mean, is there a Chick-fil-A? Sure, there's a Chick-fil-A. In 5 minutes, there's a big field with cattle in it. I like that too. Now, do I like it when a new restaurant comes in? Oh, sure. New place to eat. Okay. What about a new apartment complex? No, I complain. Like a crusty old man. I can't count how many times I've told my wife this. She's making fun of me now. They're building up every square inch of this town. I say it all the time to her. I wanted my town to stay the way it was. I didn't grow up in it, but if I had, I would want it to stay the way it was. If I moved here, and I did move here, I wanted it to stay the place just like it always was the way I moved here. But that never happens, ever. Towns change. When I grew up, Bozeman, Montana, it was a ski town. And not a poor town, not at all, but it was 30,000 people and a family of four with a decent job. My dad didn't even have a great job when we moved to Montana. Could get a little house. Well, it's not going to be some mansion, but you could definitely get a little house. Someone told me, I haven't verified this, but I bet you it's pretty close, that the average home price today in Bozeman, Montana is $1 million. $1 million. Now, I may be old and 45, but I'm not 95. It was just 30 years ago I was living in Bozeman. 30 years is not a long time, and it was nothing like that at all. 30 years later, you have to be rich in order to buy a house in Bozeman. Things change. We don't want them to. I don't want it to. If you don't want a data center in your area, you have nothing but sympathy for me. I don't want my place to change. I don't want a data center. I don't want an apartment complex. If you're building me a new Red Lobster, that sounds good. Put a Waffle House right next to it. 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Someone get these kids out of here. I know what I sound like. 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
12: It is the Jesse Kelly Show on a magnificent Friday. And Ask Dr. Jesse Friday. If you miss any part of the show, you can download it. iHeart, Spotify, iTunes. We'll get back to it in just a moment. I have to play you this one. This is Emily Gallagher. She's an assemblywoman in New York. Listen to what she says.
13: Most of what we saw were crimes of poverty. People who are stealing things like toothpaste. People who are stealing things like, you know, soap. And that means if you're stealing those things, you need them.
12: They're just destroyers. They don't mean well. They're just destroyers. They know what they're doing is destroying society. They want to destroy society. They hate themselves. And by the way, anybody who's been in New York City knows exactly why the animals steal the toothpaste and the soap and the shampoo. And it's not because they're just super clean. And it's not because they're poor. And it's not because they need them. The animals steal all these things because then they go set up a table on a street corner where you're walking down the street in New York City. I'm not kidding. If you're there right now, you know what I'm talking about, but other people don't know it. You'll walk down the street and there will be a huge table set up of all these random goods. Wait a minute. There's allergy medication and I can get some toothpaste and he's got razors on sale. Where did this hobo come by all this stuff? They stole it and they're fencing it. And because communists are pro-criminal, they don't bust these things. That's the true reality. Oh, we got this one. This guy's upset. First of all, he sent a link. Listen, we're never clicking on any links. This is not going to happen. But then he got mad. Jesse, you are still silent on the issue. He put an exclamation point on it. You are possessed over communism, but silent on Islam taking over the country. You must have Muslim friends and are afraid to hurt their feelings. He put an exclamation point on that one and this one too. You are a coward. All right. So listen, brother, you need to get off the internet. That's one. I am sure that you spend all day, every day, clicking on every social media link you can find. I know that. It comes through in four sentences. It comes through. It's not good for your mental health. It's time for you to take a break. Step away. That's one. Two. How do I know that from just the email? It's not just the email. I've talked about all kinds of things when it comes to mosques and Islamists and everything. I talk about that all the time. Why haven't you heard it? Because you are so mentally warped by this point in time, by so much time online. Anyone who says anything about any other subject is missing the real issue. And what is that issue? Well, it's, of course, the thing that you're obsessing over. You didn't even hear me. Your ears have stopped working because you've spent too much time online. And I'll tell you, I'm not even going to read your name, but I can tell already right off the bat that I know because of your name and the email, I know for a fact that you are older. And that is not an insult to older people. This is a warning to older people. And it's a warning I've put out there multiple times before. Please hear me if you are an older American. Social media. Social media, is it bad for this group or that group? Yes, it can be used for really a lot of good too, but can be used for a lot of bad. Are kids these days, are they too addicted to social media? Of course. I myself probably am, although X is really the only one I use. Of course they are. Social media is infinitely more damaging to older people than it is younger people. Infinitely more damaging. And do you know how I know this? I know this because, one, I have older people in my life, parents, in-laws, things like that. And I can't count how many times they have texted or sent me something that is completely bogus. But of course, they saw someone put it on Facebook and they took it hook, line, and sinker, and they ran with it without looking it up, because no one's going to lie on Facebook. It's not that you're dumb. Technology moved faster than you did. I know, because it happened to me. Technology moves faster than I intend to move, so I've backed off of it. I don't believe anything anymore, because every time I would click on an AI picture or something, I would believe it. My kids would be all, "Dad, that's AI. Come on." So I just don't believe it all. You can sit around retired and you can obsess over any single issue you can imagine. And you can just browse and scroll and click all day long. And you can whip yourself into such a miserable frenzy. Do you know who cusses at me the most online on social media? People with gray hair. Not even kidding. People with gray hair and whiskers. 90% of the nasty, "Hey, you beeping idiot." 90% of those are people with gray hair and whiskers. What's going on there? I mean, I look at that person and I think, you should be making your grandchildren cookies and you're cussing me out online. You don't even know me. What's going on there? Too much time on those phones. Too much time on social media. Too much time obsessing over something. Now, what are you? You're a moron. Now you've obsessed your way into being an angry, bitter moron who cusses at strangers online. This guy just called me a coward over something he was blatantly wrong about. Gosh, jeez. Anyway, have I told you to switch to Pure Talk? 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
12: 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Pure Talk's on the exact same towers. #250, say Jesse Kelly. Hey, Jesse, one thing I've been thinking about that doesn't make sense to me, how are the DSA candidates able to run in Democrat primaries as open members of a separate primary from the Democrats? Shouldn't they be running as third parties? Well, they don't register that way. Remember this. Now, I'll just tell you what it was like in my area back when I ran for Congress twice. Things may have changed, but this will give you some idea. If you want to, like, I wanted to run as the Republican for Congress down there. I wanted to be a Republican running for Congress. So I can't just register as a Republican and go down and say, put my name on the ballot. It doesn't work that way. I have to register as a Republican, and then there's a set number of signatures I have to get from people. And if I get enough, we'll call it 100. I believe it was a lot more than that, but we'll call it 100. I have to get 100 signatures from people who live in the district. If I reach my signature quota, these are not votes, remember, they're just signatures. If I reach my signature quota, then I can get on the ballot. And I had to do it. I worked for it. My people worked for it. Just setting up a tent. Hey, not asking you to vote, whatever. Just, can you put me on the ballot? You get enough of those signatures and turn them in and they get approved. I mean, it doesn't matter who you are, what you are, what you say you are. If I registered as a Republican and I got those signatures, enough signatures to get my name on the ballot, I can come out the next day and say, I'm a communist. I hate America. I'm going to be a Republican on the ballot running no matter what, because I already checked all the boxes. There aren't as many blocks as you may want or I may want on these things. It generally just comes down to relatively small and easy procedural things like gathering signatures. Isn't that unbelievably easy, by the way? Gathering signatures? We're not talking about some verification that you even live in the district or anything like that. Just go get signatures. Now, knowing that, And knowing how these communists group up all the time like sheep, how difficult do you think it would be for one of these DSA communists to gather the necessary signatures they need to get on the Democrat ballot? Democrats can't keep them off. They can't. I don't know what they're going to do. If you can't get them off, you're going to have to work with them. That's the way Democrats look at it now. Anyway, we have a lot more. Hang on.
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0: It is the Jesse Kelly Show on a wonderful Friday. Remember, you can email the show, jesse@jessekellyshow.com. The subject of this one is tips for fans of the show. Hey, Jesse, I often listen to your show while I'm drinking. I've noticed these shows are the ones I like the most. This confirms my theory that of booze amplifying the drama. My girlfriend loves you too and hates that I drink. She loves that you always say, just keep struggling and you will win. Buddy, I don't think it sounds like you're struggling. It sounds like you're embracing it. Jesse, I'm in the suburbs of Denver and the filth of the city is making its way down here slowly but surely. Pile on the subhuman communists who are protecting illegals, increasing our taxes by way of fees, and stripping us of our Second Amendment rights, and I'm over it. I plan on putting my house up for sale the next 18 months or so. I'm moving to a neighboring free state where I plan to live on no less than 40 acres and live free. I told you that story about my buddy who was a Denver freak. He just fell in love with it back in the day. We would go down there, I've told you before, for various things, concerts and whatnot. And he just fell in love with it and got himself a great career in Denver. And then got himself to a point where he could really live anywhere. He had one of those traveling sales jobs. I mean, if you got an airport, you can live anywhere. But he's never going to leave Denver. He's a Denver guy. Ski freak, too. So he's just a total Denver guy. But found himself a dime, did the right thing, and put a ring on her finger, started making babies. Got his car. Lived in the burbs. Got his car stolen from his driveway one night. Then it happened again. Then he and his wife had a very quick conversation. It's time to leave. There's no stopping it. This is why I brought this up, and I almost hate bringing it up because the solutions to this are all bad. The problem is deadly, but fixing the problem is all bad. Blue states, now that there are no more guardrails on the communism of blue states, there's no evil they won't do. There's no criminal they won't turn loose. These are hostile foreign city-states operating inside the borders of the United States of America. What nation can survive hostile foreign city-states making war on it from within? Think about this. I mean, I played this for you earlier from Sean Duffy, Transportation Secretary.
1: We've taken 26,000 vehicles out of service because the drivers don't speak English. We've taken 30,000 drivers off the roads because their licenses were illegally issued. We have partnered with ICE. We're doing sting operations over two-day periods of time over
0: 36,000. Where'd they come from? Blue states are so sick and evil now, they will hand out big rig licenses. They'll hand out CDLs to foreigners who don't even speak English. And then, well, California does this. They're famous for it. They don't stay inside the borders of California. That dirtball who doesn't read, don't know how to read the road signs, doesn't care about your culture, certainly doesn't care about your family. That guy's driving on your highway, no matter where you are. All the solutions to this are bad. Because the solutions to this, if the communists won't allow fair elections, and we all know the communists won't allow fair elections in an area they control, is so if the people no longer have the power to reverse this inside the blue areas. I hate to even say it. It's going to require the federal government stepping in and smashing them. Now, I'm a free American. I like states' rights, limited government. But you can't have the state of California making war on the other 49 states. You can't have the city of Chicago making war on the other 49 on all the other states in the country. This is the governor of New York talking about all the illegals. Remember, she just bragged publicly about giving $7 million in taxpayer money to illegals for their legal fees. This is the governor of New York.
22: The Statue of Liberty stands tall in our harbor. For generations, she's had a simple message. Bring me your tired, your poor, your huddled masses yearning to be free. And despite the utter lack of humanity and compassion coming out of Washington, that message still means something here in New York. It means that in this state, we treat all people with dignity and decency, regardless of how they got here.
12: New York took a bunch of murderers and sex offenders and opened up their jails to let them out on the streets so they couldn't be deported by ICE. That requires a federal response. You can't allow, because these people don't stay inside those borders. If they did, I'd say screw them. Screw them. You go live with them. They don't do that. But they're not monitoring that guy when they open up the jail cell. He might be right next to me. He might be standing in front of my home as we speak with a pickaxe in his hand. They don't keep him there. How do we deal with the communist revolution the Democrat Party has become? It's a big question. King of the analogy, this guy says. Just a thought. I wonder if deportations have been so slow, because if we were in fact to get 10 million people out, much less 100 million people, it would crash the economy. Think of how many businesses would close, homes vacated, sales dropping, and public businesses meaning stacks would plummet. Is there a way to do it quickly and keep things from crashing? What say you? I don't know that I would put it that way. Are there going to be times where it hurts really bad? Yes. Again, treat the mass importation of foreigners like a nation getting hooked on a drug. And we've been hooked on these foreigners for a long time. When you've been hooked on a drug for a long time, they become part of just how your body operates, how your mind operates. And it can be dangerous if you stop it just all at once, cold turkey. That's why they have drugs to help you get off of other drugs, to try to give you a soft landing on things. It's where we are. But look, it doesn't matter. To save the country, we have to deport 107 million. 107 million. Do you want to hear a great example of someone who has to go, along with a great lesson on how communists operate? I have Abdul El-Sayed's sister next.

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0: Crime Dips. I'm Deborah Valentine, Fox News. President Donald Trump on Long Island, New York, touting lower crime rates.
1: The president traveled to his home state, New York, to rally with law enforcement on Long Island.
2: We ended the war on police, and we declared a very strong war on crime.
1: President Trump is touting new statistics from the FBI showing last year had the single largest year-to-year drop in violent crime since FBI records began in 1936.
2: Together, we're showing what is possible when you finally have a president in the White House who supports our police, who lets you do your jobs.
1: Crime rates have been trending down following a spike during the COVID pandemic. President Trump says the plummeting crime is due to his border policy and surging National Guard troops in the some cities. At the White House, Jared Halpern, Fox News.
0: Tropical storm Lala is on approach to Hawaii, expected to become a hurricane with intense wind and flooding rain.
3: We know that the threat from Lala is growing here on Oahu because this morning here in Honolulu, we got added to a tropical storm watch. So that's new for us. And it means that tropical storm force winds are possible within or likely within the next 48 hours. And that's what emergency crews especially are preparing for. Honolulu police was out making sure that their emergency response vehicles were ready to go. They were fueling generators and making sure that if they need to deploy, they are ready. Over on the Big Island is where we start to see that deterioration a bit sooner. But for now, it's somewhat business as usual. We have tourists out, surfers are out too, taking advantage of some choppy waves out there, and businesses are open, but the window to prepare is getting smaller.
0: Fox Weather's Katie Byrne reporting from Honolulu. A new aircraft carrier, the USS George Washington, has started heading towards the Middle East. This follows reports of mental health and supply issues aboard the USS Abraham Lincoln. 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
5: Omaha police identified the 40-year-old charged in an hours-long standoff. Police say it started with a shoplifting report at a Von Maur in North Omaha on Thursday night. 40-year-old Reynard Bass was seen leaving Westroads Mall and fled to a home near 38th and Fort Streets. Multiple shots were heard during the standoff, and a police canine was briefly unresponsive inside the home. He is expected to survive. Bass was booked into Douglas County Corrections. The nonpartisan candidate for governor, Brett Lindstrom, failed to meet his signature threshold to appear on the 2026 general election ballot. Of the 5,700 signatures submitted by his campaign, more than 2,000 were found to be invalid. I'm Chris Turner.
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6: Partly cloudy with areas of fog overnight. Some of that fog could be locally dense. Isolated storms start to move in by daybreak with low temperatures around 70 degrees. Isolated storms Saturday morning, partly sunny, warm and humid with highs in the mid-80s in the afternoon. Then more scattered thunderstorms develop late in the day Saturday. From the First Alert 6 Weather Center, I'm Chief Meteorologist Matt Serwey.
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17: It is the Jesse Kelly Show, final hour of the Jesse Kelly Show on a Friday, an absolutely wonderful Friday, and we have so much great stuff still to get to. Some guy wants to yell about Iran. Some guy is wondering, are all his co-workers just suddenly lazy? All that. We'll talk about trips with your kids you can take as a father or mother, and so much more coming up in the final hour of the Jesse Kelly Show. But first, let's do another immigration update, shall we? This is, I need to read this, Iman Abdelhabi. Who is she? Well, you know this guy, Abdul El Said, running for Senate in Michigan. This is his sister. Now, remember how many times we've talked about how the communist sees himself. He sees himself as a communist first, and he will always put communism first. If he's in your church, communism is first. If he's in your company, communism is first. If he's your school teacher, communism is first. If he's a general, communism comes first. Before everything else, the party always comes first. He is an infiltrator and sees himself as an infiltrator. His intention is to use whatever you have mistakenly allowed him into, use it for the revolution. What's that sound like? Oh, let's go to Iman. Please explain it to us.
18: The University of Chicago, it's evil. Like, you know, it's a colonial landlord. Like, why would I put any of my...
17: It's her employer, by the way, University of Chicago. I'll start it again. University of Chicago is her employer. I think former now, but listen.
18: The University of Chicago, it's evil. Like, you know, it's a colonial landlord. Like, why would I put any of my political energy into this space? And I kind of had a little bit of disdain for like people who spent a lot of time doing that. We don't have power. We can shift the moral authority all we want. We've won the moral question. Like, that was the imperative that we've had. Done. Check. Like, put Palestine in the national consciousness. We did it. You know, make people sympathetic to Palestine. Teach the history. We did it. Like, now you have white boys on the north side of Chicago being like, hey, man, free Palestine. I'm like, okay. Now, did not see it coming. Glad it's here. I think the question that I'm asking myself and I'm asking you to ask yourself is, where can I actually build power? Turns out I work at one of the biggest employers in the city of Chicago. I work at a place that is a landlord, a healthcare provider, a police force, right? And a place where I have access to thousands of people that I could potentially organize. However, but I'm just like, actually, this is where I need to build power, right? Like, this is my best possible structural leverage. And so I do one-on-ones with my liberal colleagues who are like, well, I don't know, but you know, I just think we should live the life of the mind here in Hyde Park. Where we are. And I was like, yeah, you know, I hear you totally. Yeah.
17: You see how they see themselves? You're confused why that lady who runs the library set up a tranny section in the kids section. That's because you think you're looking at a librarian. You're looking at a communist. A communist wearing the skin suit of a librarian. She's there for the revolution. She's not there to make sure the books are in order. That's something she does as kind of a annoying side gig. That's how they see themselves. Dear Shogun, I've been with my current employer for 21 years, and I can't help but feel like the people I work with now don't give a crap about anything anymore. It drives me insane. People telling me they don't want to do anything above and beyond for customers. Am I crazy, or is the quality of the workplace in serious decline? Did the lockdowns really destroy everything? Well, I could, I'm very tempted to go off on the mass importation of foreigners right now and how that has destroyed customer service. But we'll set that aside. You've heard me go off on that enough. You mentioned COVID, and I'm glad you mentioned COVID. Let's do one of my favorite things and talk about what I told you a long time ago. I told you during the COVID lockdowns that we would suffer economically for generations, for years. Yeah, all true. Do you remember what I said about COVID, the remote work that was popping up for COVID, and how negatively it would affect the entire economy in the United States of America? Jewish producer Chris is nodding his head. I bet you remember if you were listening. In case you weren't, or in case you happen to forget, what I said was this. Everybody wants to work from home. Totally get it. I love wearing my jammies too, right? Everyone wants to work from home. I'll go to my desk, sit with my dog Muffy and on my computer, right? And you never have to go to work. I got it. Because we told people they had to stand 6 feet away from everyone else. This is still the dumbest thing I've ever heard in my life. Companies started closing their locations. If not outright closing it, they told employees, hey, just go work from home. This was not a rare thing. In the United States of America, this was the norm. Work from home, work from home, work from home. It became how people think about work. When the work from home orders started stopping, I know that's a weird way to put that, when companies started putting out the memo, hey, everyone come back to work now, they had to kind of baby step their way into it lots of times. Hey, everyone's required to come into the office once a week. Just once, guys. We're not going to ask every day. Why? Why didn't those companies just step up and say, okay, this work from home crap is over. The COVID stuff is passed. Get your butt into the office. You know why? People would quit. You know why people would quit? Because the mindset of the American worker changed. Some people have taken themselves completely out of the workforce and they never returned. They got used to leaving work, sitting at home, collect a government check of some kind, just kind of exist. Other people, going into the office, it's now a burden. I don't like this. I used to work in my jammies at home with Fluffy. Now I have to get up, shower, make myself presentable. I have to go deal with people, oftentimes people I don't like. I mean, who likes all their coworkers? I don't like either of mine. That's how it works, right? Now the mindset of the American population, the American employee population has changed, and people just don't want to be there oftentimes. It's not universal, but it's true. Hey, part-time, it's not nice. Those 30 hours of work the last 2 weeks had to be exhausting. Glad you took Monday this week to recover. Okay. You know Don Jr. Can you ask him what exactly Dad was thinking with the Iran adventuring? This will not only torpedo our midterms, but could very well bury Vance or Rubio ticket in 28. How can either of those guys divorce themselves from this colossal blunder? Trump has always been a no foreign war guy, yet here we are. Very frustrated anti-communist here. I can't deny this blunder when debating them. Food question, what's the go-to Taco Bell order if the darkness has set in? And he said his name is Chris. Well, no, I'm not going to ask Don Jr. what his dad was thinking. And because he's a friend, even if I did, I couldn't ask him that and then bring it to you without permission. I'd have to ask him, hey, can I tell people that? That would be a violation of trust. That wouldn't be right. We're not going to know exactly what he was thinking. I have my theory and I stand by my theory. My theory is this. Human beings like to use power. We all do. You do and I do. We're just born that way. When you have power, you like to use it. If I put you in behind the wheel of a Lamborghini, you would be tempted, if that road opened up and there weren't any cops around, to see what it can do. Power is at your hands. You have a desire to use it. I have never and will never have this power, and you won't have it either. Imagine being made master and commander of the most powerful military on the planet. Do you think you'd be tempted to use it? Do you think you would look at it and say to yourself, I wonder what they can do? You know what? I have things I want to do. They work for me. Maybe we should go do those things. Do you know the story of Crassus? How Crassus met his end? Want to pause for a second? Do just a little brief, just a couple minutes, history story with me? We'll do this real quickly. Before we do that, let's do this. This story I'm about to tell you, it's going to involve death, people's heads getting chopped off, things like that. It's a lovely story. Your T levels are naturally going to rise during this, but I'm sad to say they'll go back down when I'm done. That's why you need natural herbal supplements from Chalk. Specifically, as a dude, you need a male vitality stack from Chalk. What will this do for you? Clinically tested, 20% increase in your T levels in 90 days. You are drinking estrogen. It's in the water. You have to be proactive in fighting back against it. That's what Chalk is. Go get a subscription. You'll see what I mean. 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We'll be back.
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17: 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So I teased a little story of Crassus, a story many of you may already know, but who was Crassus? Well, Crassus was an incredibly wealthy man in ancient Rome. Some say the wealthiest man who ever lived, one of the wealthiest men who ever lived. I mean, I don't know how you could possibly calculate all that, but you can say he was super, super wealthy. But the Romans were extremely ambitious, absurdly ambitious, and they drove that point home to the next generation. You will succeed. You will do great things. You will go find glory. And battlefield glory, if you wanted to be a, quote, great man in Rome, battlefield glory was necessary. They felt pressure. If there wasn't a war and you were on the rise in high society, you felt pressure to find a war. Hey, is there somebody I can fight? That's how they were. And this helped their empire gain unbelievable heights, of course, this ambition. But to a guy like Crassus. Well, Crassus is this major businessman, crooked as all get out, but this major businessman has all the money in the world. And in Rome at that time, that would mean he would have multiple homes, legions of slaves. He would want for nothing. His entire life could be just eating grapes and having slaves fan him in his bed. You know, I mean, it's everything you would picture from a decadent Roman. But Crassus, because he was a Roman, wanted to be something more. He needed battlefield glory. Rome had this long, which I won't get into the background of it, long dispute with Parthia. Desert people, just think that way. Desert people, although it's not all desert, that's not totally fair, but just think of barren desert people and tough as nails. And the Romans had not just rolled over them. Now, the Roman Empire was bigger and stronger, but the Romans had not just rolled over them. Crassus, when you have as much money as he did, can afford to raise an army, his own army. I want some troops. I'm going to buy them, train them, and I'm going to march them off to war. Crassus decided to make war on Parthia. Crassus marches his troops off to war. In one of the cooler slash creepier scenes in the world. By the way, Crassus's son is in his army at this time.

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11: I'm Deborah Valentine. Luigi Mangione pleads guilty in the fatal shooting of United Healthcare CEO. Fox's Brian Yenis has details from outside federal court in Lower Manhattan.
12: In an extraordinary moment, Luigi Mangione confessed in court to stalking, shooting, and murdering United Healthcare CEO Brian Thompson.
11: Mangione's defense lawyers are asking that state murder charges be dropped. The White House is asking the Supreme Court to allow construction of its ballroom project to continue while it appeals a lower court's order to stop the work.
13: A group of historic preservationists are suing to stop the project, arguing it needs congressional oversight. A split three-judge panel agreed, but put its ruling on hold for 2 weeks to allow for an appeal.
11: Fox's Jared Halpern reporting. Tropical storm Lala is expected to reach Hawaii Saturday as a Category 1 hurricane. 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
15: It is the Jesse Kelly Show on a magnificent, wonderful Friday, and Ask Dr. Jesse Friday. For some reason, chose to sidetrack the show with a little brief history story that I told you was 2 minutes. It's going on 10 minutes, but I'm going to wrap it up here in probably 2 minutes. Crassus's army is surrounded by the Parthians. The Parthians are firing these super powerful arrows into his army. The army is in dire, dire straits because the arrows can penetrate the Roman shields. Crassus's son says, "Dad, I'm going." grabs a bunch of troops and takes off after these Parthians. And the Parthians do what they were famous for, acted really scared, turned around and ran away. But all they were doing was luring him away from the main army. They lured him away from the main army. When he got far enough away, they turned around. Other Parthians showed up and they butchered his son and all of his men to the last man. The next time Crassus got to lay eyes on his son, you want to talk about one of the most devastating moments from history. If you're into this kind of thing, the Parthians rode back in front of Crassus and his troops with the head of his son on the end of a spike. Pretty heavy, right? It doesn't go any better from here, as you can imagine. Crassus finally said, hey, that's peace, right? Hey, can we talk this out? The circumstances of what happens next, nobody will ever know. The story is 2,000 years old. I mean, who knows, right? But Crassus and some of his guys go meet with the leadership, and Crassus never comes home. Crassus was arguably the wealthiest, most powerful man on the planet, who was living a wonderful, comfortable life. Crassus was the head of a powerful army. Crassus wanted to use it. He marched it over the horizon, and there you go. Hey, Jesse, I took my 17-year-old son on a 2-day men's retreat to prepare him for his junior year of high school. Just the two of us. That's really cool. We got to wake up early and pray together for our family in school year. We got to eat really good food. You can use your imagination what that means, and read the Bible together. What types of trips do you do to get your sons on track? I'm thinking about next time inviting his friends and their dads to do something, but I'm trying to figure out what would be impactful for them. I'm personally leaning towards camping and cooking over a campfire, but I'm sure there are other creative ideas out there. Okay, so for one, let me go ahead and get this out of the way. Anything you do like that with your sons, any time you spend, whatever that time is precious, wonderful time that benefits them. I don't care if your sons want you to play video games with them. I bought a video game Xbox and a headset because my son said, Dad, will you play, this is years ago, Dad, will you play, what the heck was it? Call of Duty or Halo or something like that. I hadn't played video games since I was a kid. I said, yep, Xbox was in the house the next day. That's what you want to do? Let's hang out. I don't care if you go shooting with them, camping with them. Obviously, a men's retreat, a Christian men's retreat, I mean, that's top tier. I'll tell you this, though, more specifically, if you're looking for a specific idea. I don't go on this anymore. It's a little too far of a drive, but I'm sure there are men listening right now who do go on this. A group of friends I know, guys who have sons and daughters, once a year, they would take a trip down to McAllen, Texas. It's on the southern border of Texas. You're not going to know where McAllen is unless you're in Texas. That's fine. It's way down south in Texas. Super hot. It's good dove country. There are doves there. And it's a two or three day affair. You stay in a hotel. You go out every morning, fathers and their sons, and you go out, and you don't just go out and kill doves. The kids then collect all the doves at the end of the day. The kids then tear the heads off, take the feathers off, prepare the doves. It's a requirement. The children do it. The dads sit around and drink beer. The kids are taking care of the doves. Everybody there then goes back to this guy's house who's there. He's got this sweet house. He's got a swimming pool in the back, and we've all been sweating to death all day long. He's got this sweet pool and a slide and whatnot. Everyone goes back to the house. The men start preparing all the doves, cooking everything. The kids all put their swimsuits on, dive in the pool. When they get done with that, the kids are, and this is going to make every kid listening wince, absolutely wince, but I'm telling you it's healthy, okay? The kids are required to stand up and speak in front of the group. Everyone is gathered around. We'll call it 10 dads, 20 kids. Everyone's gathered around. We're all stuffing our faces. Everyone's sitting there enjoying each other. Get up, tell people about yourself, tell people about your favorite thing, about people whatnot. And then they watch as men get up and do that too. Do you have any idea how beneficial that is with children? It's so, so good for them. So look, it doesn't have to be dove hunting. You might not even have doves wherever you are. That can be a fishing trip. Be a fishing trip. One of the greatest things my father ever did for me in my life is when I was 13 years old, I turned 13. We'd never done anything like this before. He got both of us a fishing trip up to Canada, up to Canada. We were going to hunt, We were going to fish for northern pike and walleye up in Canada. We got on one of those otter planes after we drove into Canada. We couldn't fly. We drove clear up into Canada, way north, got on one of those otter planes that take off and land on the water. We then fly that deep. We're on the border of the Yukon. That's how deep we are. And there's nobody around. There was an Indian guide at the cabin, and there were canoes and boats around, but no one was guiding you. There's no guides. There's no nothing. It's you, your fishing supplies, and the endless Canadian wilderness. For 4 or 5 days, you get up in the morning, you go get in a boat, and off to the wilderness you go. And when I would get my line all screwed up, when something would go wrong fishing, my dad would tell, well, you better fix it. And so I'm sitting there untying knots, learning how to tie things up, learning how to do this, learning how to do that. I think in those 4 or 5 days, I grew up 4 or 5 years. Just get away, whatever. I don't care if it's taking them to the movies. I told you, Ob just left town for a few days. James is busy now. He's got cross country. He's got work. He's got school. He's unbelievably busy now for a 17-year-old. He's just bouncing around all over the place. But I told him in no uncertain terms, every day you and I, we're going to go to dinner. Obviously, it's going to be Waffle House because Ob's not there. But we're going to get in the car. We're going to go to Red Lobster. I took him to Red Lobster one night. Took him to Waffle House. Just get in the car and drive and take him to dinner. Put the phones down. Put the phones down. My boys love to mock me for that. They'll say, put the phones down. But that's because they're a little smart, Alex. But when we get in the car, phones go in the center console. Phones go down. That way you're not zoning out on your phone. You're learning how to make conversation. That kid sat and talked politics with me the whole time. Dad, what's going on with this? What's going on with that's going on? Just spend time with them. Just spend time with them. Fishing and hunting, those are great ones, though. You know what else is great? J.D. Vance's message.
16: If we don't get this right, don't blame young people for being sympathetic to socialism. We've got to blame ourselves. And I think what is so unique and refreshing about Donald Trump's economic policies is that it's not the same old economic, you know, ideas that you would have heard 30, 40 years ago. He's talking about rebuilding our industrial base, rebuilding the heartland, making our streets safer, making it possible for young people to afford to buy a home. This is how you stop socialism. You don't stop socialism by throwing slogans at people about the free market. As much as I love the free market, you stop socialism by making people's lives better. And that's what we're trying to do every single day.
15: That's good messaging. Let's go with that. That's very, very good messaging. We'll be back.
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15: 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Heroes like United States Army Sergeant Mario Nelson. 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
15: Questions emailed in now. Love, hate, death threats, all that stuff's fine too. Jesse at JesseKellyShow.com. Hey, I'm not going to read that first part because it was rude. Jesse, like you, I love history, though I've always preferred it in the form of historical fiction. My favorite era is the French Revolution through the Napoleonic Age, as so much was changing in the world at the time. Would you consider Robespierre, he was one of the main leaders of the revolution, and his reign of terror the original communists, or do you think it goes back further? Also, the example of the bloodlust of crowds around the guillotine makes me hesitant to be in favor of public executions, the whole slippery slope concept. Okay, so Robespierre, and I've heard this before, and it's you could certainly argue it. People argue, was this Robespierre guy? He's going around butchering any Frenchman who had more money than him. Was he one of the original communists? No. I understand the argument, but no. You know who the original communist was? Cain. Cain had a brother. His name was Abel. Cain was filled with envy. Cain, because he was filled with envy and he wanted what Abel had, instead of deciding to go get it himself, Cain just murdered Abel. I told you before that communism is of the devil. That's not just for radio purposes. Communism is as old, that evil, jealous, violent spirit, that is as old as man himself, because the devil is as old or older than man himself. That's a fact. It's as old as the planet. Well, as old as man, put it that way. Hey, Jesse, serious question here that I trust your erudition can shed some light on. I believe Obama is a legit commie, one of the worst things that happened to this country in my lifetime. And yet of all the modern presidents, he ranks highest by average annual percentage of illegal population removed. If commies want as many illegals in the country as possible to usher in the downfall of the USA, then why would this particular commie deport so many? Again, this is to remind you that communists lie about everything all the time. And whenever anybody says to you, Obama deported more people than anyone, that should automatically raise red flags. Why do they say that? Because Barack Obama started reporting turnaways at the border as deportations. Though those are, of course, not deportations at all. That's not true. But Barack Obama was masterful at ushering in communism while sounding pretty reasonable. He's a cool dude. He doesn't hate the country. That's what made Obama so dangerous. It wasn't the smooth talk. It wasn't the hatred of America. It was the combination of those two skills. Those are the people you have to worry the most about. Not just the guy who wants to kill you, the guy who wants to kill you, but he's smart enough not to come right out and say it. While Barack Obama was doing every evil thing imaginable, purging the government of anybody who wasn't his ideological servant, filling the country with foreigners, just destroyed our healthcare system, completely destroyed our healthcare system. While he was doing all that, he knew enough to get up in front of the camera and be like, hey, man, I love this country. America's a great, great place. 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Jesse, we know the communists will try to assassinate Trump, and it's clear there are people around him leaking his movements. and are probably even trying to help Iran get him. My question is, what if they succeed? I remember when a communist took out Charlie Kirk, the rage and anger true patriots felt that day. I really thought we'd see violence return to those subhumans, but nothing happened. Trump is exponentially bigger than Charlie Kirk ever was, so if something did happen, would things finally boil over? Do you know why we didn't see a backlash of violence once Charlie Kirk was killed? Because I've seen this before, and people lament that. Hey, why didn't we go after them? They got one of ours. Well, the communists nurture individual nutballs. They do this online. They do this at the university system. And so a communist assassin oftentimes, yeah, he's going to have some friends and maybe people who know. Oftentimes, he's this loner sitting in a basement who watches too much TV, went to the wrong university, got in with the wrong crowd, and he alone makes a decision to go kill somebody. Now, if that happened, and it looks like that's the kind of thing that happened to Charlie Kirk, if that happened, who are you going to go after? If he's been sitting at home doom scrolling social media for 5 hours a day, and then he watches CNN at night, and I have to get Trump, but then he's arrested, who do you want us to go kill? Who do you want us to attack? You see, that's why there was no violent backlash against you know, somebody on the left. There was nobody we could just point to and say, there, that's it. I mean, if it was the Sierra Club, one of those climate commie groups, if a Sierra Club assassin had taken out Charlie Kirk, and we found out shortly after that the Sierra Club, the leadership of it, their members, they helped organize and plan the assassination of Charlie Kirk, you probably would have seen Sierra Club people be killed. Because it would have given you something to focus on, some group, something, but that's not what happened. What happened was a nutball decided to do something terrible. Don't sit and stress about what may be, all right? In fact, it's time to put your phone down. The weekend is here. Go spend time with your family. Soak it up. Soak up every second. The problems will be here on Monday. That's all.

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6: Crime falls. I'm Deborah Valentine, Fox News. President Trump speaking on Long Island in support of Republican gubernatorial candidate Bruce Blakeman and highlighting new crime rates in New York City.
7: According to the FBI's 2025 Uniform Crime Report, violent crime was down 9.3% from the previous year. Murder and non-negligent manslaughter was down 18.1%, rape down 7.6%, and robbery down 18.5%. President Trump, who campaigned as a law and order president, touted the numbers as evidence that he is making America great again. The president made the stop at the Nassau County Police Academy along with FBI Director Kash Patel. Dozens of police officers in uniform stood behind the podium as he spoke. He told the crowd he has ended the war on police and declared a very strong war on crime.
6: Fox's Anita Vogel reporting. Luigi Mangione pleads guilty in a New York City court for the murder of United Healthcare CEO Brian Thompson. Fox's Brian Yenis reports from New York.
8: Luigi Mangione pleading guilty to two federal stalking charges as the 28-year-old confessed to shooting and killing United Healthcare CEO Brian Thompson. Mangione read from a statement expressing no remorse, admitting, quote, "Before traveling to New York, I used a 3D printer to make part of a gun. On the morning of December 4, 2024, I shot Mr. Thompson in Manhattan and he died. I knew what I was doing was illegal." Mangione said he emailed United Healthcare's leadership posing as a $50 billion investor, tricking them into sharing the location of its investor conference in New York City where he shot Thompson outside.
6: Mangione's legal team is trying to have state charges against their client dismissed. 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
6: Lawyers for accused killer Alec Murdoch say they're introducing new evidence in his retrial in the murder of his wife and son. Fox's Jonathan Seri is in Lexington, South Carolina with the details.
11: Alec Murdoch wore civilian clothes in court for the first time since his 2023 conviction for the murders of his wife Maggie and son Paul 2 years before. Still likely to spend the rest of his life in prison after pleading guilty to millions of dollars in state and federal financial crimes, Murdoch hopes to at least partially clear his name in a new murder trial next April. The judge granted a defense request for an independent lab to analyze evidence found under Maggie Murdoch's fingernails, shown to include trace amounts of DNA from an unknown male. Prosecutors threw water on defense efforts to explore whether shell casings at the Murdoch family crime scene were connected to a .300 blackout rifle used in a murder in another town.
6: The judge agreed to a defense request to move the location of the trial, but has not yet picked a new venue. The Trump administration is overhauling the recommended vaccine schedule for kids. Fox's Jared Halpern has more from the White House.
13: Fewer shots spread out over more time is among the changes to the childhood vaccine schedule announced this week by President Trump and the Department of Health and Human Services.
14: We really need to gain the trust, and this is a giant step in the right direction.
13: Dr. Stephanie Herodopoulos is the Principal Deputy Assistant Secretary for Health at HHS and Director of National Health Communications.
14: We are not anti-vaccine. We want to make sure that people have all the choices available.
13: Herodopoulos says reducing the diseases recommended to vaccinate against will not make existing vaccines unavailable or uncovered by insurance. At the White House, Jared Halpern, Fox News.
6: Lebanon says an Israeli airstrike on southern Lebanon has killed at least 7 people. I'm Deborah Valentine. This is Fox News.
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15: Partly cloudy with areas of fog overnight. Some of that fog could be locally dense. Isolated storms start to move in by daybreak with low temperatures around 70 degrees. Isolated storms Saturday morning, partly sunny, warm and humid with highs in the mid-80s in the afternoon. Then more scattered thunderstorms develop late in the day Saturday. From the First Alert 6 Weather Center, I'm Chief Meteorologist Matt Serwey.
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8: News. I'm Deborah Valentine. President Trump speaking at a law and order event at Nassau County Police Training and Intelligence Center on New York's Long Island Friday, touting new

0: FBI crime statistics.
1: Today I'm thrilled to announce that the FBI has just released a new uniform crime report showing that in 2025, we achieved the single largest reduction in violent crime in American history.
0: Trump's visit also geared towards boosting Republican Nassau County Executive Bruce Blakeman's campaign for governor of New York. Luigi Mangione pleaded guilty Friday to federal stalking charges in the killing of United Healthcare CEO Brian Thompson.
2: After the hearing, Mangione's lawyers continued to defend him, even mentioning his supporters while making no mention of the Thompson family.
0: Fox's Brian Yenis, prosecutors are seeking life in prison. 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
15: And politics. I'm Deborah Valentine, Fox News. President Trump making a speech on Long Island to support Republican gubernatorial candidate Bruce Blakeman. Fox's Anita Vogel explains that the president also highlighted crime statistics.
16: According to the FBI's 2025 Uniform Crime Report, violent crime was down 9.3% from the previous year. Murder and non-negligent manslaughter was down 18.1%, rape down 7.6%, and robbery down 18.5%. President Trump, who campaigned as a law and order president, touted the numbers as evidence that he is making America great again. The president made the stop at the Nassau County Police Academy along with FBI Director Kash Patel. Dozens of police officers in uniform stood behind the podium as he spoke. He told the crowd he has ended the war on police and declared a very strong war on crime.
15: The White House also touting new FBI crime statistics that show a decrease in violent crime for 2025. Luigi Mangione pleads guilty in a New York City court to killing UnitedHealthcare CEO Brian Thompson. Here's Fox's Chanley Painter.
17: The 28-year-old confessed to targeting and murdering Thompson. He read a prepared statement expressing no remorse. As Thompson's wife and family sat in the courtroom for the first time, Mangione telling a federal judge this, quote, "Before traveling to New York, I used a 3D printer to make part of a gun. On the morning of December 4th, 2024, I shot Mr. Thompson in Manhattan and he died. I knew what I was doing was illegal." Mangione also admitted he emailed UnitedHealthcare's leadership posing as an investor, tricking them into sharing the location of its investor conference in New York City.
15: Mangione's defense team is attempting to get state charges against their client dropped. 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
15: Lawyers for accused killer Alec Murdoch say they're introducing new evidence in his retrial for the murder of his wife and son. Fox's Jonathan Sarri is in Lexington, South Carolina with the details.
29: Alec Murdoch wore civilian clothes in court for the first time since his 2023 conviction for the murders of his wife Maggie and son Paul 2 years before. Still likely to spend the rest of his life in prison after pleading guilty to millions of dollars in state and federal financial crimes, Murdoch hopes to at least partially clear his name in a new murder trial next April. The judge granted a defense request for an independent lab to analyze evidence found under Maggie Murdaugh's fingernails, shown to include trace amounts of DNA from an unknown male. Prosecutors threw water on defense efforts to explore whether shell casings at the Murdaugh family crime scene were connected to a 300 blackout rifle used in a murder in another town.
15: The judge agreed to a defense request to move the location of the trial, but has yet to pick a new venue. Tropical storm Lala is on approach to Hawaii, expected to become a hurricane.
30: We know that the threat from Lala is growing here on Oahu because this morning here in Honolulu, we got added to a tropical storm watch. So that's new for us. And it means that tropical storm force winds are possible within or likely within the next 48 hours. And that's what emergency crews especially are preparing for. Honolulu police was out making sure that their emergency response vehicles were ready to go. They were fueling generators and making sure that if they need to deploy, they are ready. Over on the Big Island is where we start to see that deterioration a bit sooner. But for now, it's somewhat business as usual. We have tourists out. Surfers are out, too, taking advantage of some choppy waves out there. And businesses are open. But the window to prepare is getting smaller.
15: Fox Weather's Katie Byrne reporting. Winds of 75 miles per hour, up to 20 inches of rain are forecast for higher elevations. I'm Deborah Valentine. 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
31: Partly cloudy with areas of fog overnight. Some of that fog could be locally dense. Isolated storms start to move in by daybreak with low temperatures around 70 degrees. Isolated storms Saturday morning, partly sunny, warm and humid with highs in the mid-80s in the afternoon. Then more scattered thunderstorms develop late in the day Saturday. From the First Alert 6 Weather Center, I'm Chief Meteorologist Matt Serwey.
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0: 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And the real stuff you're not seeing just yet would be my take, Paul. 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
9: News. I'm Deborah Valentine. Luigi Mangione has pled guilty to two federal charges in the killing of United Healthcare CEO Brian Thompson. Fox's Chandley Painter reports from New York.
10: The 28-year-old confessed to targeting and murdering Thompson. He read a prepared statement expressing no remorse as Thompson's wife and family sat in the courtroom for the first time.
9: Sentencing is scheduled for December 18th. Tropical storm Lala is expected to reach Hawaii's Big Island today as a hurricane. Fox Weather's Mike Seidel.
11: Hurricane Center is officially forecasting it to become a minimal Category 1 hurricane by that time.
9: Winds of 75 miles per hour and up to 20 inches of rain is forecast for some areas. A powerful 7.7 magnitude earthquake struck off the coast of Indonesia early today, killing at least 20 people. 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

0: 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The Weekend Dive.
1: Someone's going to have to explain to me why we were polling 7 to 9 and these numbers came in.
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4: Welcome into the Weekend Dive. I'm Rory O'Neill. More evidence this week that polling in political primaries is notoriously wrong. Let's bring in the host of the White House Briefing Room podcast, our correspondent, John Decker. John, in an upset in Wisconsin, moderate David Crowley defeated the Democratic Socialist Francesca Hung, and everyone thought that gubernatorial primary was going to go the other way.
5: They were a surprise, but, you know, as we got closer to primary day and voters in Wisconsin saw what was potentially happening, I think that voters there reevaluated to a certain extent how they were going to vote, who their Democratic standard bearer would be, who would be the most electable. And they just simply, at the end of the day, did not view Francesca Hung as the more electable of the candidates competing for the Democratic nomination.
4: All right, you're talking about Election Day. I think it was another holiday in November that got everyone's attention. This line that she wanted to get rid of Thanksgiving, I think that really hit with a lot of people.
5: Well, people may not realize this, but although she describes herself as a progressive, although she identified herself as a member of the Democratic Socialist Party, she did not have the endorsement of Bernie Sanders, and she did not have the endorsement of Alexandria Ocasio-Cortez. Why didn't she have their endorsements? I think a lot of it had to do with the positions that she had taken, including the one that you just mentioned regarding Thanksgiving. That is a tough position to argue for if you're another Democrat competing in this midterm election cycle. And I think that both Bernie Sanders and AOC felt that this person is even too far left and too far out of the mainstream to support in her election to be the next governor of Wisconsin.
4: Now, does this end all that talk about Democrats shifting way to the left, you know, Mamdani, and then we saw in Michigan El Sayed winning? Is this a dam, a blockade on that move to the left, or is it going to continue?
5: No, it really depends upon the person and the race, because right next door in Minnesota, you had a candidate who identified themselves as a progressive who emerged victorious in her effort to be the Democratic nominee for the U.S. Senate in Minnesota. So it really depends upon where you're talking about, the positions they've staked out, and what the electorate looks like in a particular state to make a broad brush statement about which direction the Democratic Party is moving into.
4: Now, you were in South Carolina for that Senate debate there on the Republican side. We saw no clear winners, so they'll be back in a couple of weeks for a runoff. But Darlene Graham, the sister of the late Senator Lindsey Graham, and Ralph Norman would be going head to head. Was that your sense coming out of the debate?
5: It was my sense. If you were following the results as they came in on Tuesday, it was really a battle in terms of who would be the second individual to make it to the runoff. Congressman Norman was competing with another congressman from South Carolina, Congressman Fry, and Norman made it to the runoff. But I think he's got a difficult task ahead of him. Why? Because President Trump has endorsed Senator Darlene Graham. And why? Because Senator Tim Scott, the senior senator from South Carolina, has endorsed Darlene Graham. And lastly, the sitting governor of South Carolina has endorsed Darlene Graham. So she's got a lot going for her. And if you're one of those Republican candidates that lost in that very crowded primary, you'd be foolish not to endorse Darlene Graham, because you do not want to be on the wrong side of President Donald Trump, the leader of the Republican Party.
4: All right. And the story that has tongues wagging all week and makes Hollywood jealous is this idea of President Trump getting off Air Force One, hopping into a catering truck to get onto another plane as he left Turkey. What the heck was going on there?
5: Well, what was going on there was a concern that the Secret Service had about a real threat a threat that they viewed as credible coming from Iran, of an assassination attempt on President Trump and potentially an effort to take down Air Force One. And that's the reason why that you had a situation where the Secret Service directed President Trump to take a military plane from Ankara, Turkey to the UK.
4: But that was remarkable, essentially leaving, I guess we'll call it the old Air Force One, the blue one, with the some of his aides, some White House staffers, and of course the press corps still on board the old plane while the president flew to England on another unidentified jet.
5: Well, that's right. You know, it's really remarkable what happened there. All of this is because of two facts. One, Ankara, Turkey is 1,000 miles from Tehran, Iran, and Iran has the capability of having missiles that can travel 2,500 miles. So those two facts led the Secret Service to go about making certain that the president was not in any danger, that he was secure. But lots of questions still in regards to how the White House went about this and how they never disclosed that the president did not fly with the rest of his staff, as well as the Secretary of State, from Ankara to the UK. He did that without anyone's knowledge.
4: Yeah, and I was a bit surprised that maybe they wouldn't have come clean after everyone was home saying, we want to set the record straight here.
5: Well, that's right. They had an opportunity. My gosh, this was weeks and weeks ago. I was in Ankara, Turkey for this NATO summit. I traveled on a commercial plane to and from Turkey, but they certainly could have disclosed this after the fact. Nothing wrong with that. You know, and you point to the fact that this is the threat that Iran poses not only to the region, but to the rest of the world in, you know, essentially disclosing that information. For whatever reason, the White House chose not to disclose that. And it was a reporting by the Washington Post that was then confirmed by the White House, including President Trump, that made this story come to life. And I asked the president, I traveled on Air Force One this week, the new Air Force One, Rory, with the president. And I asked the president, were you surprised that the Secret Service directed you to take that military plane? And the president said to me, Rory, no, I wasn't surprised. He said, I'm a marked man. Iran wants to kill me. And that's because I'm a consequential president. So, you know, the president was not surprised at all about the actions taken by the Secret Service in order to make certain that he was secure.
4: And finally, Caroline Leavitt will be leaving her role as a press secretary. She's a new mom again, and maybe it's just a lot on her plate right now.
5: Well, it's a demanding job. It is a lot on her plate, for sure. She just came back from maternity leave. She gave birth in early May. And, you know, when you are out there as an advocate for the leader of the free world, especially when the leader of the free world is Donald Trump, you are busy. It is a demanding job. She was exceedingly good in her job. I think she's one of the best secretaries that I've worked with during the course of my time covering the White House. And I've worked with 17 White House press secretaries. But now the president must find a replacement. And I think he has some big shoes to fill because Caroline was a forceful advocate for the president and someone that he trusted.
4: Our White House correspondent, John Decker, the host of the White House Briefing Room podcast as well. John, thanks for the wrap up.
5: Thanks a lot, Rory. Have a great day and I'll talk to you real soon.
4: New vaccine recommendations as the Weekend Dive continues.
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15: President Trump is slamming Michigan's Democratic nominee for U.S. Senate. In a speech in Las Vegas Wednesday, Trump claimed Abdul El-Sayed hates Jewish people and hates Israel.
3: Abdul El-Sayed, lovely gentleman. He's a man of hate. And now he's going around saying, no, I love everybody. He doesn't love everybody.
15: He went on to predict that El-Sayed will lose the November election. The progressive Democrat defeated establishment-backed Congresswoman Haley Stevens in Tuesday's closely watched contest. In the midterms, El-Sayed will face Republican Mike Rogers, who has Trump's backing. Primary contests are being held in Tennessee on Thursday. The main event is the Republican primary for governor, where Senator Marsha Blackburn, Congressman John Rose, and State Representative Monty Fritz are running to replace term-limited Republican Governor Bill Lee. And Acting Attorney General Todd Blanche won't have Republican Senator Susan Collins' vote when his nomination heads to the Senate floor. She says she reviewed his qualifications and concluded his actions have further eroded the Justice Department's independence. That's politics. I'm Mark Mayfield.
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1: They wanted me to go on a different flight, a different plane.
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3: Welcome back to The Weekend Dive. I'm Rory O'Neill. This week at the White House, President Trump signed an executive order focused on childhood vaccine schedules. He said the order would split the childhood MMR vaccine into three shots.
4: Effective immediately, my administration is recognizing gold standard childhood vaccine recommendations for only 11 core vaccinations against the most serious and dangerous diseases, along with the MMR, which hopefully will be split up.
3: COVID and influenza vaccines are no longer being recommended for all young children. The president said there are some vaccines that just don't need to be given to infants.
4: The hepatitis B shouldn't be given until they're 14 or 15 years old. They were given early.
3: And the president made refuted claims about vaccines that harm children.
4: And I saw this early on, and I've seen proof of it, where they have a vaccination that looks like the size of a bottle of soda poured into a little child's body, and bad things happen in too many cases, because this is an explosion. This is an epidemic.
3: Dr. Rana Alyssa is the

0: president of the Florida chapter of the American Academy of Pediatricians and an associate professor of pediatrics. Doctor, what's the president's concern here? Why is he taking this action?
1: Their concerns is too many vaccines at once. There are so many contradiction on what they say. They are, which one is it? We don't know. Are they afraid of too many shots or too many vaccines? Because separating them means too many shots. But giving three vaccines in one shot, it's just been studied for decades. And it's backed by science and resources and so many research and studies. So three vaccines in one shot is safe and effective, and it remained the gold standard for vaccination.
0: And we all know the MMR vaccine is three in one. That's been around for decades, and that hasn't had any bad side effects, broadly speaking.
1: Exactly. So the side effects can be some irritation in the injection area. You can have that if you have normal saline, you know, simple salt and water infusion for hydration. So there is no, that they don't have any data to support what they're saying. They're not, what they're saying, it's not backed by any science. It's actually the opposite. The safety of vaccine has been backed for years and decades and many studies and researchers and there's nothing to oppose having three shots, three vaccines in one shot.
0: For a lot of the parents that are out there, are they turning to doctors like you to ask questions? Are there fears and concerns out there that you find yourself explaining more and more, maybe that you didn't have to do in the past?
1: You have no idea. Every time the politicians are talking about vaccines, we get busier and busier and busier, and we already, our baseline is busy, you know, so we don't have time, we barely have time to take care of our patients without the back and forth and arguing and explaining and make everyone understand and just, you know, clarify what our politicians are saying. So it's really making our job much harder. And instead of taking care of the well-being of pediatricians, they're really making us work harder. And honestly, we are frustrated because there is no reason behind all this. Vaccines are safe. Vaccines save lives. Vaccines have minimal side effects, and they actually save our communities and our families and our neighborhood and our entire country. So I am not sure why they're trying to make it harder for parents and for physicians and pediatricians, to be specific.
0: So what should parents do then if they're hearing you and then they're seeing some things from the president and the Secretary Kennedy? What's a parent supposed to do? Patients, I'm wondering, as the president of the Florida chapter of the American Academy of Pediatrics, are there discussions among you with these concerns? And maybe there are people who are supporting President Trump and some of these ideas. Is there a divide in your group, I guess, is my question.
1: Not at all. Not at all. I think the medical community have never been more united than these days. And not only pediatricians. You have surgeons and internists and family physicians and OBGYN, and just, I can go on and on to tell you, we are all united. Because, like I said, we are experts and we are physicians, know how to study, to read paper research papers. We know how to read it. We know how the strength of it. We know the evidence base that this study is talking about. I am not sure what they are talking about, you know. So my point is, us as physicians, pediatricians and physicians in general, we are very united in this. And this is why you see Senator Cassidy, for example, released a statement against this executive order. So physicians are united, and we can never say enough about the great innovation in medicine, and that is vaccines.
0: Dr. Rana Alyssa is the president of the Florida chapter of the American Academy of Pediatrics and an associate professor of pediatrics. Doctor, thanks so much for your insights.
1: Thank you so much for having me. Appreciate it.
0: It's been another week of the U.S. Navy imposing

0: blockade on Iranian ports, but skirmishes continue. The military says this week U.S. forces fired at a cargo vessel attempting to violate that blockade. News Nation's Trevor Shirley has more.
1: President Donald Trump insists the U.S. has total control over the Strait of Hormuz, even as Iranian-backed proxy groups continue their attacks in the critical waterway. President Donald Trump says Iran is no longer able to dictate its own terms in the region.
2: They're no longer the bully of the Middle East.
1: Despite that, Iran-backed proxy groups like the Houthis in Yemen continue carrying out strikes in the Strait of Hormuz. But the president insists the situation is under control.
2: Iran is going fine, going just absolutely fine. We totally control the Strait of Hormuz. We have control over it. Nobody else, only us.
1: On Tuesday, U.S. Central Command says American forces fired on a ship trying to break the blockade of Iranian ports. Officials say they've also redirected 55 commercial vessels attempting to run the blockade, disabled three non-compliant vessels, and boarded two. Also this week, Yemeni authorities say six people were killed by Iranian-backed Houthi rebels during an attack on a vessel off the coast of Yemen. When it comes to negotiations between the U.S. and Iran, it remains unclear if both sides are any closer to reaching a deal.
2: I'm the last person to trust Iran. They've lied to me constantly.
1: The White House says talks are ongoing, and the president says more attacks are always on the table.
2: Maybe they'll do something and then they get blown away, but we're in a very good position.
1: This week, President Trump says he expects the Iranians to pay the U.S. back to cover the cost of the war, as Iran says it wants U.S. money to help rebuild. Reporting in Washington, I'm Trevor Shirley for News Nation.
0: A homecoming for a former U.S. Marine who's been held by the Russians for 5 years. Robert Gilman has been held since 2022. News Nation's Marky Martin reports.
3: His family and Senator Ed Markey of Massachusetts believe that the veteran was wrongfully held. And

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1: Winds of 75 miles an hour and up to 20 inches of rain forecast.
2: We've seen in this emergency, in this earthquake, buildings collapsed. Healthcare infrastructure has been impacted. We know that several hospitals have been damaged, as well as clinics. So that really affects the provision of healthcare in these communities. So people leave their homes without their medicine and without their essentials. So they might be needing and have chronic conditions and medicine and medical supplies.
3: Little quirk to them.
2: And so the challenges for emergency rescue efforts vary depending on the region. So that, I think, is relatively unique to this particular disaster.
3: And how are the different levels of government in Colombia responding to this? Are they up for the challenge?
2: Well, we know that the current new administration had recently taken office. And so I can imagine that there has been some shifts in how these chains of command might be developing. However, it's still too early to see, but it is something that we've been keeping an eye out since, you know, the change in government from the previous presidential administration had just happened a few days prior to the earthquake.
3: And social media has been full of videos of buildings swaying, landmarks collapsing. That has a psychological impact, too.
2: Definitely. And, you know, I've lived through this personally in Mexico with the 2017 earthquakes. And the psychological trauma is definitely something that, you know, we need to be aware of and that we need to support as civil society to ensure that there's proper psychological services available to the residents that have been impacted. Because, you know, oftentimes you won't want to enter your home. And the homes in these communities are built differently than what we're expecting, what we're used to in the United States. Homes are built with cement, with brick, and with cinder block. So the ways that you respond to these types of emergencies is very different. You have to evacuate many times from your building because everything's extremely heavy. And so the psychological trauma of even returning to your home after these earthquakes and with the aftershocks is definitely something that we are keeping in mind.
3: Now, what specifically are you at Direct Relief doing? And if people listening want to support, what can they do to reach out to you?
2: Yes, well, thank you so much. I think right now we're working with the Patrulla Aérea Civil Colombiana, the Colombian Civil Air Patrol, and we've donated a $50,000 cash grant for them to immediately purchase medicines and medical supplies, and also to transport blood units and humanitarian aid transport, including doctors and nurses to more remote areas that haven't been receiving the immediate aid. So that for us is something that we want to reestablish the channels of communication. And we're also working with our partners at Banco de Medicamentos, another local group, to help warehouse and distribute the donated medicines that we're coordinating locally from the local pharmaceutical industry. And so that is something that we're doing. We're also assessing bringing in additional aid from the United States if it's allowed into the country. And that is something that, you know, we've been coordinating and we've established these long relationships for many years. A lot of times you can't necessarily respond in a disaster if you haven't been doing it regularly. So with this emergency, we've been working with these groups for decades, and that has allowed us to quickly respond to these types of emergencies. And so if people want to support Direct Relief, they can go to our website, directrelief.org, and click the donate button to support our efforts in Colombia.
3: Eduardo Mendoza is with Direct Relief, one of the charities responding to the earthquake disaster in Colombia. Eduardo, thanks for the update.
2: Thank you for having me.
3: Catastrophic flooding this week in Indiana and Ohio. Power outages are making it tough for families to get gasoline.
4: NIPSCO says it is working to restore power, but there are several roads in northwest Indiana, especially in Munster, making that job very difficult.
5: I don't expect this to go away fast.
4: Zarco Marcara is right. NIPSCO says it could be this weekend before most people get their power restored. Some were told it could be a couple of weeks.
5: We're going to stick around. We have a generator, two power stations, two electric cars that we can go charge and then come back and use them to power additional devices. So my priority right now is internet. If we don't get internet, maybe we'll move somewhere temporarily.
4: There seems to be a good understanding that all of this is temporary, but understanding and patience.

0: may fade as the days of long lines and no power continue. In Highland, Indiana, I'm Eric Rung.
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1: Wisconsin, we deserve better than politicians who divide us for their own political gain.
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3: The only one that has control of the Strait of Hormuz right now is the United States Navy.
4: Welcome back to the Weekend Dive. I'm Rory O'Neill. It's back to school time, but are schools ready for the kids? And are the schools setting those students up for future success? Amit Savak is the CEO at ETS, the world's largest private education testing and assessment organization. Amit, we've heard about this disconnect. Maybe schools aren't preparing students for what they need to be taught, but when does that disconnect happen? Is it in the fourth grade when they're learning how to read and write, or maybe when they're a sophomore or a junior?
5: Rory, it's great to be on the show. It's back to school season, and I'm really grateful for this opportunity to talk about our kids and how to future ready them. So thanks for having me. On your question, there are different moments of truth as we think about this. Let me start with entering middle school. Today, only about half of our children entering middle school are prepared at grade level in terms of proficiency for math and reading for middle school. And by the way, Rory, the same thing applies to high school. So for those students entering high school, only about half are proficient in math and reading for entering high school across the United States. So these are two moments of truth where we really encourage a focus, whether it's at the state level or the district level, on what we can do to prepare differently. Because it's no longer just about getting schools through, getting students through grade by grade or getting them to graduation. It's about really readiness for the jobs of the future, the opportunities of the future. So looking at those two transition points, I think are especially important.
4: Now, is this, you said about half are prepared for the advanced grades. Is that in effect because of COVID? Are we still playing catch up from that?
5: We are still playing catch up from that, Rory. We're roughly about a year to a year and a half behind on average from COVID. So that is part of it. But some of the fault lines of this started even before COVID. We've been starting to slip a couple of years before. But COVID was really when it started to accelerate. So the last 6 years since COVID is really an opportunity to look at the last historical rates. We're not really strengthening math and reading. We're not making any real meaningful gain nationally. We're seeing some states that are doing better than others. But yeah, COVID and some of the years right before COVID is when we started to really see some of the challenges here.
4: And then something that's being added to the mix is artificial intelligence, AI. You know, a lot of the moms and dads are worried about what their jobs are going to look like, let alone what may happen for their young child. So how can we prepare a workforce for something we don't really know what's coming?
5: Yeah, AI is changing education real fast. Done well, AI can help students prepare, can give them real-time feedback, can help personalize their learning. But AI not done well in education can lead to cheating, can be a replacement to learning, and can really be a substitute to critical thinking, which is so important in an AI economy. So we're really advocating for the responsible use of AI across American education. And we are really encouraging voters during this election season, because education is on the ballot this fall across the United States. Over and over again, we're seeing themes around AI and education pop up. This is the time to ask for responsible policies. What are we doing to safeguard younger children? How are we strengthening AI literacy for high school? What kind of tools can teachers have to strengthen their ability to deliver learning? This is the kind of set of questions that we want to really be asking across the country right now.
4: How about getting the teachers ready for that? I mean, it must be a pretty steep learning curve for them, as the information seems to change daily.
5: Yeah, you know, the surveys I've read have shown that about 60% of American teachers are using some form of AI, either to help them with developing lesson plans or to complement with additional material or to help them build quizzes and other types of assessments during a semester. At the same time, when you survey across the country, you find only about 20% of teachers have actually gotten formal training in using AI for education. So there's a big opportunity right now to help strengthen the support around AI for education with teachers. We have about 2 million teachers across the country, and they've got a lot of things on their plate right now. And so we want to be mindful not to overwhelm them with training and other tools, but to, in a responsible and phased way, start to support them, because the responsible use of AI in education can be really effective. But to your point, we really need to support the teachers with training and other kind of tools to help them be successful.
4: Well, then how do you do this either on a district level, state level, national level? Where should the focus be?
5: We're really focusing on the states right now. Why? Because that's where the investment is. There are a total of $1 trillion spent every single year, Rory, in education. Trillion with a T. $1 trillion is spent in America on education every year. And that those dollars flow primarily through the states, through the state legislatures, down to the districts. So the opportunity right now is, if we really want to shape the future of education to have it be enabling workforce readiness for students, we've got to start at the states to set standards, to set guidelines, guidelines on workforce readiness, guidelines on what high school students need in terms of competencies that go beyond the high school diploma, AI literacy guidelines, support for teachers. We need to have guidelines, and we need to have the dollars start to focus on those areas that are more driving readiness, not just getting students to graduate. That's important, but to be thinking beyond graduation as well. And that all happens in the state legislature. This year, 36 of the 50 states are having a gubernatorial election. So there'll be an election this November for a new governor in most of America. This is a perfect time as voters to start to ask state leaders running for governor or running for state legislature, how are the dollars in my state being used to really drive workforce readiness for all students in the country?
4: And can you still measure that if it's something that is a focus on the trades, you know, getting back into shop class and things like that in the high school level?
5: Absolutely. One of ETS's sister organizations is ACT. ACT is, of course, famous as a college admissions test, but there are many, many other products that ACT offers. One of those is a product called WorkKeys. And WorkKeys is a portfolio of over a dozen different type of measurements that measure workforce readiness for high school students to enter all different kinds, from the trades to graphic design to business writing and a whole range of other areas. So the opportunity right now is to start to strengthen the workforce readiness assessment so that we get better signals across this country of the 4 million students every year that graduate from high school. How many of them are really workforce ready? There are tools out there like WorkKeys and others. This is a time right now to start to really ask, are we using those tools? Are we getting data from those tools? Are parents aware of how workforce ready my child is? This is the kind of thing, and this is the kind of moment where preparing students and parents for these kinds of measures is really important.
4: Amit Savak is the CEO at ETS, the world's largest private educational testing and assessment organization. Looking forward to the school year ahead and some of the challenges that we see there. Amit, thanks so much for your time and your insights.
5: Thank you so much, Rory, for having me.
4: Alaska, Florida, and Wyoming have their primaries on Tuesday. If there are any upsets, we'll talk about it next time on The Weekend Dive. I'm Rory O'Neill.
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11: Amish Stump. I'm Paul Stevens, Fox News. President Trump making a speech on New York's Long Island, supporting Republican Bruce Blakeman, the Nassau County executive running to be New York's next governor. Fox's Anita Vogel says Mr. Trump talked about crime in New York City.
12: According to the FBI's 2025 Uniform Crime Report, violent crime was down 9.3% from the previous year. Murder and non-negligent manslaughter was down 18.1%, rape down 7.6%, and robbery down 18.5%. President Trump, who campaigned as a law and order president, touted the numbers as evidence that he is making America great again. The president made the stop at the Nassau County Police Academy along with FBI Director Kash Patel. Dozens of police officers in uniform stood behind the podium as he spoke. He told the crowd he has ended the war on police and declared a very strong war on crime.
11: Luigi Mangione pleading guilty in a New York City courtroom to killing UnitedHealthcare CEO Brian Thompson.
13: The 28-year-old confessed to targeting and murdering Thompson. He read a prepared statement expressing no remorse. As Thompson's wife and family sat in the courtroom for the first time, Mangione telling a federal judge this, quote, "Before traveling to New York, I used a 3D printer to make part of a gun. On the morning of December 4th, 2024, I shot Mr. Thompson in Manhattan and he died. I knew what I was doing was illegal." Mangione also admitted he emailed UnitedHealthcare's leadership posing as an investor, tricking them into sharing the location of its investor conference in New York City.
11: And Mangione's defense team speaking outside the courthouse following the appearance, defending their client and noting his public support without addressing Brian Thompson's grieving family. 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
14: Hello there, and thanks for tuning into this week's show. I'm your host, Chris McKay, and I'm really happy to have you along today as we explore and discover the secrets to health, wealth, and better living. And if you're a longtime listener of the show, welcome back. We appreciate it. And if you're just joining us for the first time, nice to have you along today. I want to start by sending a big thank you out to our sponsor, Dr. Newton's Naturals. 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And I want you to check them out when you have a chance because they really have some great products to improve your health and the health of your family. Okay, on today's show, we're talking about vitamin D, sometimes referred to as the sunshine vitamin. But folks, here's the problem. Many of us aren't getting enough sunshine lately between slathering on those powerful sunscreens and spending more time indoors. And what it really comes down to is this vitamin D deficiency that's out there is causing an avalanche of health problems for 70% of our population, ranging from pain, loss of balance, muscle weakness, depression, increased blood pressure, arthritis, memory loss, and even a compromised immune system. And I have Dr. Michael Pincus with me today to talk about the most effective way to get vitamin D. Dr. Pincus, it's good to talk to you again.
15: Chris, it's great to be back. Thank you.
14: You know, many of you know that Dr. Pincus is a nationally recognized authority on natural and alternative health. He's a successful chiropractor. He's worked with top Hollywood celebrities, professional and Olympic athletes, and he continues to be very involved in some of today's top health concerns. And let's kind of start at the top, Dr. Pincus, and talk a little bit about what are some of the warning signs that you may be deficient in vitamin D?
15: Okay, well, part of it is how you feel. And one of the things, Chris, is being tired for no apparent reason.
14: Okay.
15: But on the reverse side of that, I've seen that a lack of vitamin D affects your sleep. Okay, another big sign is that your bones ache. Now, there's a lot of people listening who've been diagnosed with osteoporosis, which is a thinning of the bone.
14: Mm-hmm.
15: But again, a vitamin D deficiency. A big one is muscle weakness. So you try to get up from a couch, you get in and out of a car, and you're finding it more and more difficult. And that's leading to the high, high prevalence of people falling and injuring themselves.
14: Ah, okay. All right.
15: Which is a huge problem.
14: Right, exactly.
15: Another one is you tend to get more colds, especially upper respiratory problems.
14: Okay.
15: Problems with blood pressure, cardiovascular problems, digestive problems, constipation, bloating, gas.
14: Mm-hmm.
15: It's very, very common. And if you're a diabetic, there's all kinds of data about being deficient in vitamin D, and the list goes on and on. It's a huge problem.
14: What does vitamin D actually do in the body? What is it used for?
15: Well, when we use the word vitamin, it's actually kind of a misnomer because vitamin D is actually a hormone.
14: Okay.
15: And this regulates thousands of genes in the body. Everything from pain, blood sugar, immune system, blood pressure, bone strength. Plus, vitamin D has been linked to maintaining colon health, breast, prostate, and ovarian health. But I'll tell you what, the way we're taking vitamin D is all wrong. It's all messed up.
14: Well, why do you say that? Why is it messed up?
15: Well, first of all, you go to your doctor and they say, yeah, I'm going to put you on a vitamin D supplement, and it's like 400 international units, which is totally worthless. Or God forbid, if you're listening right now and you're taking a multivitamin and you think you're covered, that's why you're on 6 or 8 or 10 different prescription drugs. I'll tell you that right now. Because your body is not getting enough D. The other thing is that vitamin D is an oil. You don't absorb oils in your body. They're very difficult to digest.
14: Okay.
15: So I've come up with my own vitamin D, which I call Dr. Pincus's vitamin D3 formula.
14: So, Dr. Pincus, what makes your fast melt vitamin D formula so unique?
15: Well, Chris, first of all, I put 5,000 units of vitamin D3 per serving in each tablet so you can actually feel the difference. I wanted to give you enough dosage so it really goes to work. Second, I use the right type of vitamin D in my formula, which is superior and readily available so your body can digest it, and this is known as vitamin D3. And third, my formula is a fast melt tablet that's available for immediate absorption.
14: You know, you mentioned that vitamin D is an oil. So how were you able to make your formula into a fast melt?
15: Well, good question, Chris. Here's what I've done. I've worked with an advanced team of scientists, and these guys, they know their stuff, and they're using this technology to convert vitamin D, which is an oil, into a dry powder. And once they do that, they put it in this fast dissolving melt for immediate absorption and quick results that you can feel.
14: What's some of the feedback that you're getting, Dr. Pincus, from people that are taking your fast melt D3?
15: Well, I'm getting tons of feedback. You know, I've got people that email me. Here's an email from Betty, and she writes, I was diagnosed with a severe vitamin D deficiency, and she said she tried many other vitamin supplements.
14: Okay.
15: And then she discovered my D3, and she said she went back to her doctor, had her blood test, and her blood test went back into a normal range just within weeks.
14: Wow. All right, folks, I want to take a moment here to let you listeners know that if you want to try Dr. Pincus's vitamin D3 formula, there's a special toll-free number for you to call. 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And when you do call and order, you will not be automatically enrolled in one of those monthly subscription programs. This is a one-time order. So the number to call is 1-800-413-6779. I'll give it to you again. 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All right, for those of you just joining us, I have Dr. Michael Pincus on the line with us today. We've been talking about Dr. Pincus's fast melt vitamin D3 formula, and this vitamin D deficiency is really an epidemic now, causing all kinds of health concerns. But the issue is, even if you're trying to get vitamin D back in your body, you're most likely taking the wrong type or the wrong form of vitamin D the wrong way, maybe not even getting enough of it. And Dr. Pincus, why don't we start here by talking about, you know, why is this deficiency such an epidemic, despite all of the awareness and the products that you see on the store shelves containing vitamin D?
15: Well, yeah, that's a good point. 70% of us in this country are deficient in vitamin D. The fact is that your body needs vitamin D. This is a hormone that should be there, and it's not there. And the statistics show that back in the 70s when we started getting cable networks and, of course, with the internet, we're not going outside, and most of us get no vitamin D from the sun.
14: What makes your FastMelt D3 formula a much better choice?
15: Well, Chris, first of all, I put 5,000 units of vitamin D3 per serving in each tablet so you can actually feel the difference. Second, I use the right type of vitamin D in my formula. And third, I've worked with an advanced team of scientists, and they're using this technology to put it in this fast dissolving melt for immediate absorption and quick results that you can feel.
14: Now, is your FastMelt vitamin D3 formula manufactured here in the U.S., Dr. Pincus?
15: Yeah, absolutely. My formula is manufactured right here in the USA, Chris. In fact, we have a facility that is a cGMP certified lab, which means current good manufacturing practices. And this is an FDA mandated set of rules that we follow. As a matter of fact, just recently, the FDA came in and did an inspection, and they said, hey, guys, keep up the good work.
14: Now, you mentioned earlier that there's a strong connection between vitamin D and diabetes. Talk a little bit about how your FastMelt D3 formula could help folks that are dealing with diabetes or even at risk of getting diabetes.
15: Well, yeah, diabetes is a huge problem. And in type 2 diabetics, what we find is that there's plenty of insulin in the body, but the insulin is not recognized by the cells. And so what vitamin D3 does is it takes that problem and it seems to fix it. Now, they've studied vitamin D3 and it's improved this insulin signature by 60%. And just to give you a comparison, the most popular diabetic drug improves at 13%.
14: Wow. Now, let me ask you this, Dr. Pincus. How can your FastMelt D3 formula help boost your immune system?
15: Vitamin D is responsible for 200 different chemicals that your immune cells produce to fight off bacteria and viruses. Listen, if you're someone that's susceptible to having any type of cold, flu, I would start right now taking one of my vitamin D3 melts every day. And one of the nice things about this is that besides your immune system being better, you'll find your energy better, you'll find less pain, less arthritic type pain, more mobility, flexibility, better muscle strength. And if you're someone who's concerned about falling, you'll have better balance and a better sense of walking, which is so important these days.
14: So, and how do you take it, Dr. Pincus?
15: You can take it in the morning. You can take it at night. You don't need water, and you put it in your mouth, and, you know, maybe count to 30, it's gone.
14: Wow. And maybe you can share again for those that may have just joined us some of the responses that you get from people that have been taking your formula and what kind of results have they seen?
15: Let me tell you my own story. So over the summer, I didn't take as much of my D3. I was actually traveling, and I ran out of it. So what happened to me is, you know, I'm basically pain-free, but all of a sudden I started having pain in my hand. I go, what is this? This is weird. But then I realized that I had run out of my D3 formula, and I went off of it for several weeks. And the minute I started going on it, it took about 7, maybe 8 days, the pain went away.
14: Wow.
15: Crazy, isn't it?
14: That's how you know something's working, right? If you stop and the health issues come back, well, there's your answer.
15: That's the best test that anyone can listen to, especially if you're on the fence. You're going, well, I wonder if this is really for me. And what I would do, Chris, is next time you give out the number to have people order, is go ahead and order it. I know you mentioned it's a risk-free offer, and go ahead and try it yourself and stay on it for 5-6 weeks. And then if you still doubt it, then go off of it and see if anything gets worse.
14: And again, folks, I want to take a moment here to let you listeners know that if you want to try Dr. Pincus's vitamin D3 formula, there's a special toll-free number for you to call. 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This is a one-time order, folks. 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I'll give it to you again. 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So what do you think, folks? Are you one of the 70% of people listening most likely taking the wrong type of vitamin D supplement? Joining us today is our good friend, Dr. Michael Pincus, and we've been talking about his fast melt vitamin D3 formula. And Dr. Pincus, what you're saying is that most of us are deficient in vitamin D. And because of that deficiency, it's causing health issues like pain, muscle weakness, immune problems, and that most vitamin D supplements are not the best form. And more importantly, it's not the right amount of vitamin D to really make an impact. Is that what you're saying?
15: Yes, it's exactly what I'm saying, Chris. It's a multifaceted problem where, one, we're not getting enough vitamin D3 in our system.
14: Mm-hmm.
15: Vitamin D3 is responsible for activating 2,000 different genes in the body, controlling everything from diabetes to hormone production to muscle strength, heart beating correctly, digestion, immune system. It's a really long list, and honestly, it surprised me because in medical school, we learned that vitamin D was necessary for the bones. We get enough being outside and in our milk, and end of story.
14: Right.
15: And for the first 20-some years of my practice, I never prescribed vitamin D. I just didn't think it was necessary. And then in the early 2000s, the studies started coming out, and now there's over 2,300 studies that just show that vitamin D is absolutely necessary. It's not just a good idea. It's absolutely necessary. It's a hormone that should be in the body, and it's not there.
14: Can you share some of that research, Dr. Pincus? And more importantly, what's the conclusion of the research related to vitamin D?
15: Well, one of the biggest studies ever on vitamin D were from the U.S. Navy.
14: Okay.
15: So I think it was like 145,000 men and women were studied, and they found that the number one non-combat reason that people died in the Navy was due to melanoma.
14: So skin cancer.
15: So I'm reading this study, you know, I kind of paused right there, and I went, yeah, it makes sense. You know, people are out on the decks of ships in the equator and all over the world, and they're getting the harmful
14: exposure,
15: UV sun rays, and they're developing skin cancer. But then I read on, and it said most of the victims were office workers, like clerks and people in hangars and inside. And I went, oh, my God.
14: Hmm.
15: So it was a link going back to vitamin D deficiency in the body.
14: What about muscle and bone strength? Can your D3 formula help with that?
15: Yeah, it's critical. Like if you're someone that's over 50, especially, you're seeing a progression of the core muscles in your body starting to slow down. First, it's kind of a clumsiness that people kind of feel like they're getting clumsy physically. And then it's a lack of flexibility that you start to stiffen up, and you feel it at night, especially if you're in bed. rolling from side to side. You'll wake up with your knees hurting, your legs are restless, your shoulders hurt. That's that stiffness setting in that's associated with the lack of this vitamin D3 in my formula. So if you're someone listening right now and you're having a lot of joint pain, bone pain, muscle pain, fibromyalgia, I would say start on my formula like immediately and start taking one or two of my vitamin D3s a day for the first week or two to get your doses up quickly.
14: So let me ask you about these gummy vitamins. Does that work? Can you put enough vitamin D into a little gummy bear, and is that the best way to get it in your body?
15: No, of course not, Chris. You know, they'll go to any type of lengths to try to market things that seem good, but you're taking a lot of sugar and gelatin and wax. My thing is, it's not what you take, it's what your body absorbs.
14: Well, I want to talk more about what happens when people start taking your Fast Melt D3 formula.
15: Boy, that's a really good question, because the first area that the vitamin D seems to affect is your energy, your sleep, your outlook, your moods, and then after being on it for a while, your core strength will come back. So for those of you who have slowed down, you're going to feel more energy, like physically. So it's kind of like feeling a little bit younger, Chris.
14: And who wouldn't want that?
15: Right.
14: And maybe you can share again, for those that may have just joined us, some of the responses that you get from people that have been taking your formula, and what kind of results have they seen?
15: Well, one of the surprising ones was I gave it to my brother-in-law, who had gone to his doctor and was very concerned about his cholesterol, his blood fat, and his weight. And I put him on my vitamin D3, and he went back in 3 months later, and his blood profile was perfect.
14: All right, I want to take a moment here to let you listeners know that, again, if you want to try Dr. Pincus's vitamin D3 formula, there is a special toll-free number for you to call right now. 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So that number to call is 1-800-413-6779. And keep in mind, folks, you have absolutely nothing to lose here, because Dr. Pincus's vitamin D3 formula is guaranteed to be safe and effective, or your money back. And when you do call and order, you're not going to be enrolled in one of those automatic monthly subscription programs. This is a one-time order. So I encourage you, the number to call is 1-800-413-6779. I'll give it to you again. It's 1-800-413-6779. So how about it, folks? I mean, what it really comes down to here is we're not getting the right form or enough vitamin D delivered the right way, which is why we have so many of these health concerns that you probably can't put your finger on. And Dr. Pincus, I want to start just recapping here that there are a couple different forms of vitamin D, and maybe explain why the typical form that you would find in most off-the-shelf D formulas is different from what you've put together here.
15: Well, there's vitamin D2 and there's vitamin D3. And D2 is the type of vitamin D that has to be activated by your body. So it has to be converted into vitamin D3. Vitamin D3 is the activated form, so it's ready to go to work. Now, the vitamin D3 that I use in my formula, I think it's the best, because I've seen the best results with myself, my family, with my patients. Plus, I've worked with the lab where the people in the lab have taken this, And they test their blood every day to see how the D is going, and it's going up and out through the roof where it should be.
14: Wow. So, Dr. Pincus, I mean, who should consider taking your fast melt vitamin D formula?
15: Well, I would definitely start with kids for development and immunity. Obviously, young adults in their 20s need vitamin D to keep their immune system strong.
14: Mm-hmm.
15: Then men and women in their 30s, you're talking about heart health, immunity, cardiovascular problems start to turn on. But it's also the child-rearing years, and vitamin D for pregnant women is very, very important.
14: Mm-hmm.
15: People in their 40s, that's when, you know, you start feeling more of those aches and pains like you've never felt before. You think you're getting older. And again, it's important for your hormones and to keep yourself physically active. And of course, when you're in your 50s, you start feeling stiffer. You can't golf. You can't play tennis. You know, you start becoming aware of your body not functioning.
14: Mm-hmm.
15: And then people over 60, I just wish that every senior citizen would go on this formula. Imagine living in your senior years where you have confidence in your balance and you're able to have the energy to get things done and mental clarity. You know, this is more and more important as we go along because people are living longer, but the quality of life is not great.
14: You know, is it ever too late, Dr. Pincus, such that your fast melt D3 formula wouldn't be a worthwhile investment?
15: If you can see the breath on the mirror in the morning, then you know that you're a candidate for this. Because a lot of the things that people suffer from, they're suffering from a lack of this vitamin in their body. So it's never too late to try something like this. And the sooner you can get on my formula, the better odds you're going to have of having a really healthy, high energy, high mobility life from here on out.
14: Yeah, well, it makes a lot of sense. And Dr. Pincus, what can someone expect when they start taking your fast melt D3 formula?
15: Well, you're going to notice within the first several days that something's changing in your body because this kickstarts so many different cycles in your body that you'll start having less pain, having more energy, and having better mental clarity, better sleep. Your moods can be affected by this. Vitamin D3 is necessary to get these things running.
14: Well, Dr. Pincus, unfortunately, we only have a few minutes left. Anything else you want to share with our audience here in our final minutes?
15: For those of you listening, we've covered a lot of ground. Working with the body is tricky, as you know. And we're talking to your listeners of your show. You know, they're of all walks of life with all various conditions. And so I'm trying to give some good health advice here, Chris. The point is get yourself out of it. Get yourself on this formula and see for yourself. It's not against the law for you to try something to see if it works.
14: That's an, it's an interesting way
15: and
14: to put it.
15: That's all we're doing. We're talking about nutrition. We're not talking about rocket science here.
14: Right,
15: but
14: right.
15: But there's a lot of science behind what I'm talking about. The key is to get on this formula and give it a month or two. Every day, take one of these things. And start to see improvements in your pain, your blood pressure, your blood sugar, your energy, your sleep habits. This is my appeal to your listeners to get on this formula and try it for themselves.
14: Well, Dr. Pincus, again, thank you for taking time to be with us today.
15: Thank you, Chris.
14: All right, folks. Well, here is your final opportunity. 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And be sure to join us again next week for another great show. I'm Chris McKay. Have a great day, everybody.
16: 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It's Scott Voorhees.
17: And thank you so much for being a part of our program this week. We start off the program.

0: abilities. It's a great place. We've been in business since 1990, celebrating our 35th year of business.
1: How long have you been involved with it?
0: I began at CRCC in August of 2023, so I'm starting my fourth year.
1: Now, tell me about the event coming up this Saturday, the Big Dreams Festival.
0: We're excited for Big Dreams. This event grew out of an event called Race for Big Dreams, which will be in its fifth year. But Big Dreams, we're expanding this, and what we really want this to be is Omaha's family festival that they look forward to every single year.
1: Well, you got a great event space for it. It's at Stinson Park, Exarban Village, about 60th and Center Street, right across from Baxter Arena in Omaha. So from 9 a.m. until 2 p.m., what's going on there at Exarban Village?
0: What we hope is families will come out. The event's totally free. We hope it's a fun day full of activities with something for everyone. We'll start with the 5K race and walk. We start with actually what we call the Lap of Champions. So the kids that we serve definitely have mobility challenges. And what we do is we start a race and they will go around a big sidewalk around the monument sign there at Stinson Park. And all of the athletes who are there for the race will cheer on our kids as they take the Lap of Champions. In the last 2 years, we've had track athletes from the UNO women's track team helping our kids complete this lap. And, Scott, it's quite a spectacle to watch this. Our kids are really proud, and it's fun to lift them up on the day of the race.
1: I'm sure. And there's also food trucks and all kinds of other fun stuff going on there throughout the morning into the early afternoon, right?
0: You got it. Food trucks. We have a place called Possibility Playground, which will include 24 different things, interactive things for kids to do, all handicap accessible, since those are the people that we serve. Also a place called The Village, where we have 30 different vendors and community partners that are going to share different things with the people that attend. And don't forget the Pavilion, which is a place for drinks and refreshment, a place to cool off, relax and hang out, and just have some good stewardship with the people that are in attendance.
1: And Peppa Pig is going to be there. Kids are going to lose their ever-loving minds.
0: You are correct. We have amazing stage shows, and the headliners are Peppa Pig and George, and also Cuckoo. These are national children's acts, highly sought after, that we're excited about. But don't forget, we have many local performers that are going to be on the stage as well.
1: So with everything going on there, including that fun run and the 5K and everything, what do people need to do in advance, Mark, to make sure that they're registered for what they need to be registered for? And do they need to buy tickets in advance? What do people need to do over this next week?
0: Boy, great question, Scott. I'm glad you asked that. First of all, you can find everything you need to need to know at crccomaha.org. That's our website. If folks want to participate in the 5K run walk, you can register right there at crccomaha.org. But everything else is free. Just show up. We start at 9 a.m. And we'll be doing things all day long up until about 3 p.m.
1: The CRCC is the Connected Roots Care Center, supporting kids and with diverse developmental and medical needs and their families through education and care. 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And that's the website where you get all the details about the Big Dreams Family Festival coming up this Saturday, August 22nd, 9 a.m. to 2 p.m. at Stinson Park, Exarban Village. 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Dr. Adler, thank you so much for what you're doing for these kids and their family. And thanks for telling us about it on Community Matters.
0: Thank you, Scott. It's been an honor to be here, and we hope to see everybody at Stinson Park on August 22nd.
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2: Thank you so much for having me.
1: I think everyone knows about Big Brothers, Big Sisters. Everyone knows how important it is
2: But I think

0: there are a lot of people who don't know the time commitment and the effort involved in being a big brother or a big sister. You guys are underway right now with a drive to make sure people know about all this stuff and get involved. What's going on?
1: That's right. So Big Brothers Big Sisters just kicked off their largest volunteer recruitment campaign called Join Team Big. We have over 150 young people on our wait list right now, and so we're really encouraging the community to get off the sidelines, step up, make a difference, and become a mentor with us.
0: What do you hear are the usual arguments against getting involved here? Probably chief among them is, I don't have time. These kids don't want to talk to me, you know, stuff like that. So speak to some of those arguments.
1: Yeah, that's exactly what we hear. So the biggest one, of course, like you said, is I don't have time. We have two different programs to kind of meet you where you're at. So we have a really great community-based mentoring program, which is what we're known for. That is just 4 hours a month and only 1 year commitment. And then we have Mentor U, which is a school-based program. That's only 2.5 hours a month during the school year. So you have summers off with that one. So there's really two different programs to cater to your schedule and goals.
0: Mm-hmm. What about the argument about, I don't know what I'm going to talk about with this kid. I don't even know this kid. I have nothing in common with this kid, I guarantee it. I'm sure that there are a lot of partnerships that start off that way, right?
1: Yes, yes. And I'm so glad you brought up the what do I have in common, because we actually match you with a young person who shares your common interests. So that's what makes our matches really strong, is that we both get to know you during the application process so that we can match you with someone who does share similar qualities as you do. I think a lot of people, when they become a mentor, they think they have to have all the answers or be perfect. We always say you don't have to be perfect. You just have to be present. We have staff who are with you every step of the way to give you answers and guide you.
0: Yeah, I mean, I know I've got my two kids of my own. These are my kids. And most of my conversations with my 16-year-old son run fewer than 18 seconds in length.
1: Yep, yep. You know?
0: So I got to learn not to ask him yes, no questions. That lets him off the hook earlier. So how do you help people to kind of prepare and say, here's the kind of person that you're going to be meeting with. Here's a little bit about them. Here are some ideas of conversation starters or activities and things you can do. You can't watch movies all the time, or maybe you can. I don't know. So how does that whole process get started, Emma?
1: Absolutely. So for our community-based mentoring program, we do get that question out, like, what do I do with this young person? What do I talk to them about? So we say the littlest moments make the biggest impact. So with our community-based mentoring program, you and your little get together, you talk about what you want to do for your outing, and then that could be as simple as grabbing ice cream, trying a new restaurant, going to a movie, like you said. We also have a number of discount partners around the community who offer their services for free or heavily discounted. Big Brothers Big Sisters puts on match hosted events monthly. So there's always different things that you can do, whether you plan that or you lean on us to help you out.
0: Talking here with Emma Beebe, Big Brothers Big Sisters of the Midlands, bbbsmidlands.org. Why this time right now to try and push this when obviously the need for this is throughout the year? What's unique and special about signing up and getting involved in this right now?
1: Yeah, so I think what's unique about this time is that everybody's kind of getting settled after their summer vacations and their breaks. They're kind of getting more into that structured time. It's the fall. It's still nice out. You know, we're just getting settled. So we just kind of see this as a really great area to start promoting pretty heavily the need for volunteers. But as you said, the need is year-round, but now especially, you know, towards the end of the year, we're seeing youth that are still waiting that we'd love to get off the wait list before the end of the year.
0: Give me an idea of some of the littles, as they're described, these youth here who are in the program. How did they get into the program, and what did they tell you that they're looking for with a big to come and talk with them?
1: Yeah, that's an excellent question. So our littles come from all backgrounds. You know, that's why it's so important for us to have a diverse pool of volunteers to match them with, because it is common interest based. But our littles, for community based, they range from 7 to 14 years old. For our school, they're high school students, right? So you have two different kind of age groups going on. But really, one of the stipulations to them being in the program is that they have to want to have a mentor themselves. So their parents, their guardians aren't forcing them to be in this program. They truly want a mentor, and it's really just the easiest things that they want out of it. They want to go to a restaurant with someone. They want to go ice skating. They want to try something new that they've never tried before. These are really simple things. They're not looking for, you know, someone to swoop in and take control and, you know, be a huge, strong presence. They're just looking for someone to be present and in their corner and just have another adult that they can turn to.
0: I love that. It's someone who wants this mm-hmm, relationship.
1: Absolutely.
0: It's not forced on them.
1: Right.
0: Because that could be a recipe for disaster from the very beginning. So now you've got this person who wants to be a big, who comes in and says, all right, I've got the time, I got some ideas, and I love conversing with people and kind of learning about their lives and where they are. But I'm sure that there's a background check or something that happens. So what does that process look like?
1: Yes. So safety is one of our biggest priorities, of course. So what we ask of volunteers is a background check. We ask for a couple of references from, you know, their friends or family or coworkers, whoever that might be. You fill out just a normal application that you would any other place to volunteer. You do like a pre-match training that we call it, just so you know what you're in for, to give you some resources right from the start. It's like a 2-hour training at our office that you just have to take once. But yes, all the necessary applications and processes are in place with the safety in mind of our youth.
0: So if you're interested in learning more about this, this is a great time to learn about being a big to a little here in our community. Emma, what do they need to do right now so they can start to make this positive impact in someone's lives right here in our community?
1: Yes. So go to our website, bbbsmidlands.org. There's all the resources that you need to get started. You can choose your program. You can choose your location, as we are in 9 counties. So, you know, whatever works for you, everything is on our website.
0: How many littles are waiting for a big to try and intervene and have that rudder, that positive impact in their lives?
1: Yes, so over 150, and our longest waiting little has actually been waiting for over a year. So
0: that's heartbreaking.
1: It is, especially to a young person. That can seem like forever, so the need is definitely there.
0: All right. Let's learn more about doing this and having that impact in the life of a youth right here in our community. The website is bbbsmidlands.org for Big Brothers, Big Sisters of the Midlands, bbbsmidlands.org. The marketing and outreach director for Big Brothers, Big Sisters, Emma Beebe, has been with us. Emma, thank you so much for what you and your organization are doing to try and reach people right here in our community, because I know that the bigs get as much out of this relationship as the littles do. So thanks for being there for all of them, and thanks for telling us about it on Community Matters.
1: Thank you.
0: This is Community Matters, and we welcome back to the program here from Maxi Walker. Steph Dorland is here, and if you're like, why is Maxi Walker on Community Matters? Well, then you've missed our previous conversations about this annual event. Steph, welcome back to the show.
2: Thanks for having me again,
0: Steph. Always great to have you here. Tell me about, answer that question for people. Why is Maxi Walker on Community Matters? What are you guys doing?
2: Well, we have a new community initiative. We started in 2025. This is our second year, and it is called Max's Coats for Kids. And so, long story short, we are collecting kids from generous members of our community. Sorry.
0: You're collecting coats. Well, we tried that in Nebraska. It didn't go over very well. Max's Coats for Kids. It's all part of the Maxi Walker initiative. You guys have partnered with so many different nonprofits to, when people donate, whether it's this case coats or clothing, Maxi Walker cleans them up and they provide them to people who need them. Have I said everything correctly there?
2: Yes, yes. So all right. We are collecting coats for kids. This year, we started last year, we're going to do this again this year, and we're making it an annual thing. So every year from August 1st through October 31st, we are going to have some boxes set up in each of our 10 Maxi Walker dry cleaning locations around the metro. People can bring in any coats that they are no longer using or needing, as long as they're still in good condition and have some life left in them, or if they're feeling generous and want to purchase a brand new coat, we'll welcome those as well. We'll take coats any size from infant through adult, and any coats that need to be cleaned, we'll bring those to our plant and professionally launder those coats. And then the best part is that we will pass those coats on to a wonderful organization in our community, a nonprofit called Project Intentional. Project Intentional is an organization that adopts 300 single caregivers every year through their event called the Love Can Store. And they adopt these caregivers and provide them with some necessities for their kids, some toys, some clothing items, including socks and coats. They have a food pantry available for anybody to take anything that they might need. And then they are also providing everyone with a Visa cash card to make Christmas a little bit nicer at their house.
3: Oh, that's wonderful.
2: So Maxi Walker, yeah. Maxi Walker is happy to play a small part in this wonderful event with this great organization who does so much for our community by providing coats for the kids that they serve. Last year in 2025, our first year, we set a goal to collect 300 coats. And we were blown away by the generosity of the community when our final count of coats came up to over 1,200. And we would love to surpass that goal this year and just make sure that there are not kids walking around Nebraska this winter without a warm coat to help them get through.
0: Yeah, and how then do we donate, Steph?
2: Yeah, so any of our stores, we have the 10 locations, the 10 dry cleaning locations around the metro, Maxi Walker stores. There's a white bin in our lobby at each store with a sign on it, and they can just, anybody can bring in a coat or two and just drop them in that bin. We'll collect them from the stores as those bins fill up and launder them, and then they'll get kids in need in November.
0: Now, I know that some of the coats that my kids have gone through over the years are in pretty rough shape. How new looking do they have to be able to be donated to this cause?
2: Yeah, you know, we want the coats to still have some life left in them. You know, kids are hard on things, and I understand that sometimes things get a little stained here and there. But we do want the coats to have some life in them. Just because someone's getting a used coat, we want them to still experience dignity with that and have pride in what they're receiving and what they're going to wear.
0: Good. And if you're wondering one way or the other, just donate the coat and let Maxi Walker and the friends at Project Intentional decide whether or not this could be something that someone in need could use in our community. Steph Dorland is with us from Maxi Walker. She's the marketing director there. So this is already underway, but it's not something that it's not like you have to do this today or this week. We've got some time here, but we get busy. We forget about things. There is a deadline on when to donate these coats. When is that?
2: Halloween. Yeah. So we'll all start thinking about the colder weather here. I know everyone's just getting back to school. My kiddo went back to school this week, and it's still 100 degrees out. So we're not thinking about coats so much this second, but I do want to get this as a bug in people's ear now so that they can hear about it a few times. By the time that they do start going through those winter clothes and items from last year, or walking around at Costco or Old Navy looking for new coats for their kiddos for the upcoming winter because the ones from last year are too short, too small, too little.
0: Right. Yeah, this will be a time when you're cleaning out the closet, you can donate. Or, as Steph just mentioned, as you're buying new stuff here and you're wondering, what do I do with this old coat? That's when you can donate it. So at any of the Maxi Walker dry cleaner locations around the metro, and there's one near you. We got about 10 here around Omaha, you said?
2: Yep, we do.
0: Okay. For more information, is there a website people can go to learn more about Max's Coats for Kids and this drive?
2: Yeah, absolutely. There's a big banner on our homepage at maxiwalker.com, or you can go to maxiwalker.com/coats to get directly there.
0: maxiwalker.com, and just pull up your phone and search for a Maxi Walker near you, and you can donate a gently used coat. Or when you're out doing some of that shopping for the kiddos, maybe you find a great deal and you say, I'm going to buy another one. This is a new one that I can donate to a kid in need. So before I let you go here, Steph, let's talk more about the coats themselves. Are we just looking at the biggest, like in case you need to spend a night in Antarctica, winter coat? Or what about light jackets? What about hoodies? What about some of these other things?
2: You know, I think anything will really get some use. Project Intentional has some other community outreach programs that they have, and they're really pretty happy to receive a variety of different youth clothing items for cold weather that they can utilize at other events they might hold during the year where they give back to the community that way. So, you know, jackets and hoodies are welcome too, again, as long as they're still in good shape and have some life left in them. And just another thing that's important to remember is teenagers and high school students do wear adult size. So we're not just necessarily looking for youth-sized coats and items here. Adult size works as well. So if someone has a coat that they just don't wear anymore, maybe it doesn't necessarily not fit them anymore, but they just don't put it into the rotation anymore, we'll take that one as well, too.
0: Now, I know that you're with Max I. Walker. You're not with Project Intentional. But do you know how they go about making sure that the kids are getting these donations and everyone's getting what they need? I know they've got an event coming up in November, hence the October 31st Halloween deadline, to be able to get the donations, clean them up, and get them to this group. Do you know about the event in November that you can tell us about?
2: I sure do. Yeah, I attended last year and helped out, and it was really great. And so the way that their organization works is they have an application process. And people fill out a short application about their needs, how many kids they have, what their kind of high level, what their circumstances are, and how the Project Intentional mission could help their family this year. And then from that, I think they usually probably get quite a few more applications than they're able to provide services for as far as families go. They do their best. And so 300 single caregivers are selected and notified that they are going to be supported this year through the Love Can event. And then the event is set up as kind of a shopping event, a store type event. And so the families come through and the coats are hanging on racks and they're able to, you know, sorted by sizes, and they're able to go through and just kind of pick out what their kiddo might like or might be able to wear or might fit them based on the inventory that's available.
0: So we do have
2: families coming in to select items directly for themselves and for their children. Those families are all vetted to, you know, be families in need who can really benefit from this nonprofit organization and the services that they're providing to the community.
0: You can learn more about Project Intentional at projectintentional.com. They're on Facebook as well. They collect items year-round, offer them up to moms and caregivers in need every winter, especially coats, and that's where Max I. Walker comes in. You can donate these new or gently used coats in any size, from coats for little ones, infants even, up through adults, because as Project Intentional does, the moms and the caregivers, they need these coats as well. There's also some big kids out there, some tall kids, they could use adult size coats as well. So when you're thinking about this, don't just think about the kids, think about any coats you can donate to this. The deadline's October 31st. Let's get this done. Stick it in your mind right now and donate these coats. MaxIWalker.com for more details about the Max's Coats for Kids initiative, or stop by any of their dry cleaning locations across the metro. Steph Dorland is marketing director with Max I. Walker. Thanks again for what you're doing for people in need in our community this year. And as always, thank you for telling us about it on Community Matters.
2: As always, it's a pleasure.
0: And finally, here on Community Matters this week, I want to introduce you to a student at Creighton by way of Southern California. Nice to have her in the Omaha community. Jocelyn Tran is here. Jocelyn, welcome to Community Matters.
3: Yes, thank you for having me.
0: How long have you been going to Creighton?
3: So this is my second year at the School of Medicine. We just started about a month ago.
0: And you guys have an event that I have an opportunity to talk to someone else from Creighton every single year, talking about the same event. Were you part of the Magis Health Fair a year ago then?
3: I was a volunteer last year, but I wasn't a board member. So now I'm in a leadership position and helping set up on the back end.
0: Well, lead us through everything we need to know for the fourth annual now Magis Health Fair, because it's coming up this Saturday, August 22nd, 9 a.m. to 1 p.m., what is this event all about, Jocelyn?
3: Yes, so we are trying to bring free services to the local Omaha community. So all the participants get all the healthcare and items for free. We are going to be serving food, haircuts, anything from medical needs. So we'll have like free STD testing, lipids, diabetes, so glucose, Participants can come in, well, they'll get a free goodie bag at registration, and then they'll be free to explore the local organizations.
0: And this is going to be out front of the Sienna Francis House, 17th mm-hmm. and Nicholas, not too far from Creighton.
3: Yes.
0: And it's an appropriate location because the Magis Clinic is operational mm-hmm. throughout the year and helping out the population there in and around the Sienna Francis House, right?
3: Yes, exactly. So a lot of our visitors at our Magis Clinic will be residents of the Sienna Francis House, yeah. and a lot of the participants at the health fair will also be the uninsured and individuals experiencing homelessness at the Sienna Francis House.
0: Yeah, because if you're a youth there and your family is at that house, it's mm-hmm. back to school time for you too.
3: Mm-hmm.
0: And so this is not something where a lot of people there in that community have an opportunity to go out and get some of these things mm-hmm. or take advantage of mm-hmm. some of those things that you need before school. So mm-hmm. it must mean a lot to you to be able to put in the effort now for the second year in a row mm-hmm. to be there for these kids and these families, I imagine.
3: Mm-hmm. Yeah, I mean, as I have done health fairs back at my local community and now here, I'm realizing a lot of individuals don't know what resources are out there. So at our Magis Clinic, we have an individual called a patient liaison, and their sole responsibility is to connect individuals with the local organizations that can help give more longitudinal care that we can give at the clinic. And this is the same purpose at our health fair, is to connect them with community resources that they can stick by, you know, help start them up and get them on their feet. And yeah.
0: And this is all free for
3: yes.
0: people. So what services are offered mm-hmm. and what do people need to know in advance of showing up, being there mm-hmm. at this event?
3: Yeah, we have, again, some testing, so like STD testing, HIV, the lipids, the glucose, and we'll have doctors on site. So it will be almost like a clinic that is running, so any acute issues can be addressed. Something like an appendix rupturing, we'll be calling.
0: Yeah, if you have that issue, mm-hmm. come go see help now.
3: Yes.
0: But if you can wait till this Saturday, they will get mm-hmm. you in touch with the assistance you need. Right?
3: Yeah, we're going to okay. be calling the emergency department. That's nothing we can fix on the day of.
0: So do people need to register in advance or let you know in advance, hey, mm-hmm. I'm coming and this is mm-hmm. what we need to either for you know a kid or back to school, mm-hmm. you know, be able to check some boxes there for the school before we get our kid in there?
3: No, this everyone is welcome. We saw about like 500 individuals
0: wow.
3: last year, so we're expecting a good turnout. Stay cool though, it ended up being really hot last year, but we have the necessary provisions to keep everyone safe. And
0: the 4th Annual Magis Health Fair is this Saturday, August 22nd, 9 a.m. to 1 p.m., and it's there at the Sienna Francis House, just north of 17th and Cumming, at mm-hmm. about 17th and Nicholas. Jocelyn Tran, a medical student mm-hmm. at Creighton Med. It's great to have you here from California. You talk about it's going to be hot. Yeah, mm-hmm. Well, you're used to that. Come back and join us in January or February. We'll talk about the weather with you here. But thank you so much for what you're doing for those in our community who need these services and can't get them anywhere else. And thank you for telling us about it here on Community Matters.
3: Thank you.
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5: Great defiance. I'm Angelo Bavaro, Fox News. President Trump says he will declare the Strait of Hormuz a U.S. territory.
6: President Trump says the United States is badly defeating Iran and that oil prices are coming way down as the Navy enforces a blockade against Iran.
7: We have the blockade. No ships get through unless we want them to.
6: Less than 3 months ahead of the midterms and more than 6 months into this conflict, Democrats are ripping the president's Iran policy. Congressman Jim McGovern posted, quote, Trump promised to lower prices on day one. Instead, his billionaire's first economic policies, stupid tariffs, and illegal war with Iran are pushing prices to record highs. The president maintains the U.S. has total control over the strait, though analysts and reports have suggested otherwise.
5: Fox's Rich Edson. Iran pushing back on the president's claims about the strategic waterway and says it will continue enforcing a blockade. A QCEO killer, Luigi Mangione, made a major move in his federal case Friday.
8: Luigi Mangione pleading guilty to two federal stalking charges as the 28-year-old confessed to shooting and killing UnitedHealthcare CEO Brian Thompson. Mangione read from a statement expressing no remorse, admitting, quote, "Before traveling to New York, I used a 3D printer to make part of a gun. On the morning of December 4, 2024, I shot Mr. Thompson in Manhattan and he died. I knew what I was doing was illegal." Mangione said he emailed UnitedHealthcare's leadership posing as a $50 billion investor, tricking them into sharing the location of its investor conference in New York City where he shot Thompson outside.
5: Fox's Brian Yenis. Prosecutors are seeking life in prison. Mangione's attorney is looking to dismiss the state murder charge that he's still facing. 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
11: 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I am your host, Steve Summers, and I've got to tell you, we have got a fascinating show for you today. Now, if you're like most people, you may have noticed that when you hit 50, you kind of hit the wall. You know, between your joints, the heart, the brain, your eyes, your energy, you name it. Now, when you hit 50, you have to pay attention to your health. We all know that. So whether you're 40 or 50 or say in your 60s or 70s or even older for that matter, our guest today says he's discovered something that you can unlock the key to feeling better at any age. This is exciting. What is it? What are we talking about? Why do you need to know about this? Well, stay tuned. Dr. Neil Levin is on the line here. Dr. Neil Levin is a chiropractor. He's a nutritionist. He's a longtime advisor for Purity Products. Welcome, Dr. Levin. So great to have you back on the show today. This is a big story, isn't it?
12: Oh, absolutely, Steve. And let's cut right to the chase here. That discovery you talked about at the top there, it's krill oil, because krill oil is simply amazing for us. It's great for the heart, great for the joints, fantastic for the brain, for the eyes. I mean, I have people coming into my clinic every single day, and they want to feel better. I mean, they want to feel physically better, stronger. They want their joints to feel comfortable, but they want to stay mentally sharp. They want to keep that brain thinking like it did when they were younger. They want to protect themselves from coronary heart disease and maintain those flexible, healthy, youthful arteries for wonderful circulation. Hey, Steve, they want to boost their energy. And you know, why not? I mean, we deserve it. And that's what we're going to be talking about here today with this Krill Omega 50 Plus, which is the cutting edge combination, Steve, of krill oil, which is so fabulous for us. But we've infused the krill oil. Now, this is so important. We've infused the krill oil with the high omega-3 concentrated fish oil. You need to do that when you're dealing with krill, because krill just isn't high enough in omega-3. So many other important parameters and virtues, but you got to get that high omega-3 fish oil in there, and we've done that. So this is now the best of both worlds. But we didn't stop there. For the 50-plussers, we've added some vitamin D. We doubled the antioxidant power, and Steve, we actually increased the amount of krill by 67%. So this now becomes the finest omega-3 nutrient in the world, as far as I'm concerned.
11: This is very, very exciting. This krill oil sensation, I mean, it is all over the news, Dr. Neil Levin. Great studies are out there. Many experts are declaring that krill oil is better than fish oil. So give us this lowdown on this krill omega-50 plus formula.
12: Right. Steve, you know, if I told you, and we did talk about this before the show, that there's this one tiny pill that benefits the joints and the brain and memory, mood, coronary heart disease, wonderful for the arteries, makes your hair shine, great for the skin. I mean, what would you say to that?
11: Hey, where is it? Where can I get this stuff?
12: Right, and we have it. It's Krill Omega 50 Plus, and we're going to give it to everybody for free today. And that's really cool, because Purity wants everybody to try this, because they know they're going to see a huge difference. But get this, on top of that, for the first 1,000 people that call today, we're giving away a second gift, because I just demanded this. You know, when we're dealing with the 50 plusers, and hey, you know, if you're 40 and you feel like your energy is low, this is for you also. But for people 50 and over, we're also giving away free B12 energy melts. I demanded this because, hey, as we're getting a little older, we don't absorb that B12 as well, and I want you to feel the benefits from this Krill Omega 50 Plus. So I'm going to jack up those B12 levels for you today as well. You know, what a value proposition.
11: You know, when it comes to your health, it really is a win-win. This is amazing. I heard you say that this can actually reduce the risk of coronary heart disease? I mean, when you hear that, whose ears don't perk up after that? How exactly does that work anyway?
12: Right, right. Well, krill omega 50 plus, remember, this is the combination of krill oil with the high omega 3, highly concentrated fish oil. So it's much higher in omega 3s than most krill oil formulas would be. So when we're dealing with the high omega 3 fish oil, we're talking about support for the HDL cholesterol, healthy, youthful, flexible arteries. That's so great for the circulation, heart muscle strength, platelet activity, red blood cells that stay nice and soft and flexible so they can work their way through those little capillaries. Oh, what about triglycerides? That becomes so important. So this krill omega 50 plus supports the heart in so many ways. And you know, the bottom line is we need to think about this because as we're getting a little older, 50 plus, maybe mid 40s, certainly 60s and 70s, it's decision time. I mean, you know your body's not working the way it did when you were in your 30s.
11: Exactly.
12: The energy might not be there. You need to make a decision. Are you going to take it laying down and just let yourself get old, or are you going to do something about it? Are you going to stay physically active? Are you going to do the things you need to stay healthy? And getting these omega-3s, the krill oil, the vitamin D, the antioxidants makes such a difference. This is a game changer for anybody in that 50-plus age group.
11: Doc, this is absolutely great information. I know that omega-3s, talk about that just for a second, are best known for their cardiovascular benefits, and they're certainly also known as brain food. Now, we've discussed this in some of the past shows. If you would, touch on the brain benefits for our listeners listening out there today, and tell us why you say that supplementing with omega-3s isn't just a good idea for the brain, but an absolute necessity.
12: Oh, this is such an important point that you're bringing up. Absolutely. For brain health, we must get these omega-3s back in there. You know, when you think about omega-3s and you think about brain health and memory and mood and feeling sharp, you really want to single out the DHA component. That's the docosahexaenoic acid. You know what, Steve? Your brain is 60% fat by weight. And of that, 25% needs to be DHA. You know what I use an analogy in my practice? People understand calcium and bone health, right? If you don't have calcium in your diet and you don't supplement with calcium, your bones are going to get brittle and weak. You understand that, right?
11: Right, exactly.
12: That's what happens to bones. Bones need calcium for their normal strength and structure. Now, with the brain, it's the same. DHA for normal structure. We use this for one brain neuron to communicate with another, to build out the brain, to make the serotonin, the dopamine, all the feel-good neurotransmitters. So must have it, must get it back in there. So important. And with this krill omega 50 plus, we've increased the level of DHA because we put the concentrated omega-3s in there. Now, with krill omega 50 plus, you're going to get 130 milligrams of DHA per serving, Steve.
11: Wow.
12: The leading brand of krill oil, you're going to get 24.
11: Excellent.
12: 24 in the leading brand, you're going to get 130 with krill omega 50 plus. That's why this is so incredible for the brain.
11: This is absolutely exciting. I got to tell you, though, during the last krill show that we did together, you totally shocked me, Doc. I remember this specifically. You said that.
12: Tell me, I'm on the edge of my seat. What did I say?
11: You said, and I remember, that the studies show that krill oil improves joint comfort in just 7 days. Now, if the benefits for the brain and the heart didn't perk my ears up, that certainly would. If you would, touch on the study and tell us how this works.
12: Right, right. That was a great study. In fact, that's the reason I started taking krill oil about 5-6 years ago. Mm-hmm. A pilot study, double-blind, placebo-controlled, exactly what you want to see out of the Journal of the American College of Nutrition. Now, participants got 300 milligrams of krill oil or placebo. Now, remember, in Krill Omega 50 Plus, we're giving you even more. We're giving you 500 milligrams of krill oil, so even more potent. But the participants in the study that got the krill oil got some amazing joint benefits, Steve. Get this. In just 7 days, and you remember this from the last show, but in just 7 days, they were 28% more comfortable. That's a jaw dropper. When I read that, I immediately went out and bought my first bottle of krill oil. But after 30 days, they were 38% more comfortable. The researchers didn't stop there. They looked at flexibility of the joints. They looked at function of the joints. All improved. And I call this the krill oil advantage. So if you're out there and you're taking fish oil, well, fish oil is great. I mean, fish oil is in here. It's so important, but you're not going to get the same joint advantages just on krill. You're not going to experience this joint comfort benefit that we get specifically from the krill. And remember, in Krill Omega 50 Plus, we've jacked up the levels of the krill 67% more. So in terms of dosage, fantastic.
11: That's big. That is absolutely big. Hey, I was on the website, and the testimonials on the Krill Omega 50 Plus, they're incredible. I mean, people obviously love this product. I'd like to share a couple of my favorites here.
12: Sure, sure.
11: Believer writes in, she's a female age 45 to 54 from Georgia. She rates it 5 out of 5 stars. She writes, "This has helped. Less grind on my knees when climbing up the steps. Beneficial to my overall health, both physically and mentally. I just feel better," is what she said. Also, Safety Susan, age 55 to 64 from Sacramento, California. She writes to 5 out of 5 stars. "I was a little worried about fishy aftertaste. However, I have not burped it even once." She goes, "I like it better than regular fish oil. The capsule size is smaller and it's easy to swallow." This is big, the capsule size being smaller.
12: You know, and I'm really glad you picked that one out, because Safety Suzanne picks out a very important point there. I don't think we've really harped on this enough, because people have trouble swallowing those huge horse pills, you know, those huge omega-3 pills. These are tiny. So this is why this is such a breakthrough. These capsules are so small and easy to swallow. Anybody can easily swallow them. But at the same time, we've increased the dosage of krill by 67%. We've boosted the antioxidant power. The vitamin D is in there. We supercharged the whole thing with the high omega-3, highly concentrated fish oil. So important for the heart. So yeah, Safety Suzanne, she really nailed it there. I want to read a couple myself. This one in front of me, Blessed. She's in the 55 to 64 age bracket, Fort Worth, Texas, 5 out of 5 stars. She writes, "I was experiencing brain fog. I couldn't remember things at work. Felt I was slowing down mentally. Purity was offering a free bottle. I've been taking it for a year, and I swear by it. I have experienced a difference in my brain and body." Good for you, Blessed. Excellent. Let me read one more. Odie, 54. Male in the 55 to 64 category, 5 out of 5 stars. He's from Canada. He writes, "Awesome experience. I started taking Krill Omega 50 Plus about 5 weeks ago and have nothing but good things to say about it. I'm experiencing more benefits than I thought possible. The most noticeable is that I feel more mentally alert. I'm finding it easier to get out of bed in the morning. I feel satisfied with 6 to 8 hours of sleep. I wake up with an energy that I haven't felt in a long, long time." You know what? I'm not surprised at these testimonials at all, because, again, I take this product myself. Mm-hmm. It's fabulous. My patients love the Krill Omega 50 Plus. They feel it in their joints. They feel it in their brain. They feel it in their energy, their circulation. They just feel better. That's what everybody tells me when they get in this Krill Omega 50 Plus.
11: Now, Dr. Neil Levin, talk for a minute, if you would, about the B12 Energy Melts, too. This is really right. An exciting addition.
12: So important.
11: You gave these away in our last Krill show as well, and the feedback has been absolutely overwhelming. People simply love the energy, the pep, the vigor they feel when they have their B12 levels restored with these. And now Purity's going to do it again. So 2 free bottles here today for the listeners. Tell us about this.
12: Yeah, remember, first of all the listeners today that pick up the phone and call are going to get a free bottle of this Krill Omega 50 Plus. Amazing with the krill oil, 67% more krill oil, the high omega-3 fish oil, boosting those omega-3 levels, so critical for the heart, for the skin, for the hair, for the eyes. On top of that, we added the vitamin D, so important, so pure, so pristine. But now, the B12 energy melts, why are they here? I said to Purity, I said, "Guys, we're dealing with the 50-plussers here. Even people of 45, 50, 60, 70, they're having more trouble absorbing the B12, and B12 is critical. Do you think B12? Think energy. If your energy is low and you're in your 50s or 60s, I mean, it may be a B12 issue. B12 helps the body to make red blood cells. We need that to carry oxygen to the tissue, so important for energy. B12 helps us to burn carbohydrates and turn them into energy. B12 for your hair, your skin, your nails. So these B12 energy melts, they're fantastic. You put one on your tongue, tastes delicious. Seconds later, it's gone. And what B12 energy melts do is they help bump up your levels of B12. And if you were a little low on B12, you really do feel a difference. 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
11: 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Now, Doc, I've seen these ads where they say that krill oil is 48 times stronger than fish oil. Is that true? Does that make any sense?
12: Well, you know, obviously these are the krill guys talking, right?
11: Right.
12: But you could look at it both ways. Let's get into krill in just a moment. But first, let's pat the fish oil guys on the shoulder, because, you know, you could say that the fish oil is better and stronger, but we're talking about the concentrated high omega-3 fish oil here, because it's higher in the omega-3s, the EPA and DHA that are so important for the heart, the brain, the memory, mood, your eyes, your skin, your hair, your nails. So in one sense, you could say, well, the fish oil is better. But in another sense, I have to hand it to the krill guys, because in terms of antioxidant power, krill oil is extraordinary. And it's because there's a molecule in krill oil that's naturally occurring called astaxanthin. And this astaxanthin, Steve, this is one of the most powerful antioxidants we've ever discovered. Steve, by one measure of antioxidant activity, it's 6,000 times stronger than vitamin C.
11: Wow.
12: So amazing antioxidant power in the krill. And now, as we're getting older, 50-plussers like myself, I'm 52, and we don't make as many antioxidants naturally. Our antioxidant systems are kind of slowing down, and at the same time, we're producing more free radicals naturally. This is why we call it Krill Omega 50 Plus, extra antioxidant power and extra krill. Remember, 500 milligrams of krill instead of 300, that's 67% more. Plus, the vitamin D, so important for us. And this is just an incredible value proposition. I have folks, they were going out and they were getting the krill separately and the fish oil separately, the antioxidants, the vitamin. You could spend $75 doing that.
11: No kidding.
12: You're getting it all for free today. This is the best of both worlds, this combination product with the krill and the fish oil. It's not one being better than the other. They're both great. And this is the best of both worlds.
11: You know, thank God for Purity products. I'm serious. Seriously, because when you think about where our food supply is gone and where we are today, we have to have something that allows us to feel better as we age, to age gracefully. It's amazing to me as we talk
12: about
11: this.
12: And that's why I love the way that Purity gives away the free bottles. Because, you know, people can be skeptical.
11: Sure.
12: They should be skeptical. But now they can be skeptical and they say, okay, you know what? This sounds pretty important. I'm going to give this a go. It's only going to cost me $6.95. And they get it and they try it out. And what they start to see, because it doesn't take long. Remember that joint study, 7 days, 28% more comfortable. What they start to see is, hey, I'm more comfortable. I feel better. They notice their energy is better. And they realize, hey, you know what? This is important. And they tell their friends and they tell their relatives and they tell their loved ones. And Purity's been doing business this way for, I don't know, 20 years now. But let's look at one more. You know, this is a great testimonial by Gracie. 5 out of 5 stars, she writes. It works. I feel a difference in my joints after only 1 week. Also, you have the nicest staff. That's
11: Gracie
12: writes. You have the nicest staff. People are going to appreciate working with Purity. They're a fantastic company. they put their money where their mouth is. They give out free bottles, and you try it, and you're like, wow, this is great stuff. Thank God for Purity.
11: Let's talk about the heart health for a moment. It's probably the single greatest concern that people face as they age. So anything that we can do to boost heart health becomes really a top priority. You know this, I know this, and those folks out there know this as well. And I know you mentioned earlier that omega-3s literally lower our risk of coronary heart disease. Do I have that correct? Because that's a big statement.
12: You know, absolutely. I mean, protecting the heart, this is what put omega-3s on the map back in the 70s. Dr. Dierberg discovered, you know, how protective they were for the Eskimos. Mm-hmm. By the way, he's a wonderful guy. I had lunch with him a year or two ago. Great conversation. But bottom line is, omega-3s protect our heart in so many ways. They promote a smooth, rhythmical heartbeat, important for the body's normal inflammatory response in the heart muscle, inside the arteries and veins. They promote those youthful, flexible arteries, so important for circulation. They promote healthy blood platelet activity, healthy red blood cell activity. They support a healthy blood pressure. That's very important. Triglycerides. So they do so much for the heart. So simply amazing cardiovascular protection with these omega-3s.
11: It just keeps getting better, doesn't it? 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
11: 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Doc, this study you sent me on this omega-3s and the memory is amazing. It seems that the participants taking omega-3s had some pretty incredible benefits here. When you talk about memory, that is something that kind of slips as we get older. Tell us more about this, would you?
12: Right. This was a great study, an important study, because what they did here was very interesting. This out of the journal Neurology, and what they did is they checked the omega-3 level in the red blood cells of women, 1,000 women, older women. So this is a big study, 1,000 women. Mm-hmm. But then again, 8 years later, and the women were on average 78 years old at this point, they did MRI scans of the women's brains. And what they found, Steve, this is so amazing, they found that the brain volume for the women that had higher omega-3 indexes, in other words, they had more omega-3s in their red blood cells, mm-hmm. the women that had more omega-3s in their red blood cells, they had higher brain volume. They were actually maintaining more of the youthful size of the brain. Their brains were bigger. You could see it plainly in the MRI measurements. That's really
11: great.
12: Cool. But not only that, there's a very important part of the brain known as the hippocampus, a very important part of the brain that facilitates learning, facilitates memory. And there was greater brain volume in the hippocampus for people that had more omega-3s in their red blood cells. That's how you can really measure how much omega-3 someone's taking in. So if you take omega-3s, you will raise your omega-3 index. We know this. It's a fact. You take omega-3s, you raise that up. So you want to have more omega-3s in your bloodstream. Very important. That's how it infuses into all the cell membranes, into mm-hmm. the joints, into the brain, etc. So take the Krill Omega 50 Plus. You get the krill oil, 67% more krill oil, so fantastic for the joints. You get the high omega-3 fish oil, vitamin D in there as well, astaxanthin for extra antioxidant power, and protect that brain, protect your memory, facilitate that quick, that youthful thinking that's so fun to have. When you feel sharp, when you feel like your brain is working great, you have that brain energy, it's more fun. It's more fun to be in a conversation. You feel better. You wake out of bed. You have that energy. You feel mentally alert. You feel alive. That's the way I want to feel. That's the way young people feel. That's why we put this in this Krill Omega 50 Plus. We want people to feel younger. We want people to maintain their youthful vigor and attitude. And that's what this Krill Omega 50 Plus is all about.
11: All right, I got to tell you, Dr. Levin, I take the Krill Omega 50 Plus, and one of the things that I absolutely love about the pill is that it's so small. I mean, it's so easy to take, and so much better than trying to swallow one of those omega-3 horse pills, you know, the bigger ones. Anyone can take these with ease, and that's what's great about it. Tell us, how did you supercharge this formula while at the same time shrinking the capsule size? How do you do that?
12: It's so amazing. This is really a breakthrough, Stephen. I mean, for those of you that are picturing this huge omega-3 pill, it's not like that. These are tiny. They're so small, anybody can swallow these. My son, Corey, has trouble swallowing pills. He gets these down like they're nothing. They're much smaller. They're easy to swallow. 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
11: Right.
12: 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Don't worry. You're definitely going to get that. But if you're one of the first 1,000 callers, then you get the free B12 Energy Melt. So, no, we need to talk about that one more time. But I want you to get that, too, and I demand this, because this is Krill Omega 50 Plus. We want this for the folks. Hey, if you're in your 40s and you feel run down, it's great for you, too. But 50s, 60s, 70s, folks in that age bracket, they're not absorbing the B12 as well, because they're losing some of the intrinsic factors in the GI tract that are responsible for absorbing the B12. So now you put the B12 Energy Melt on your tongue, tastes delicious, and it just gets in there and boosts up those levels of B12. What do you feel? When you boost your level of B12, if you had been low, you feel more energy, because B12 helps make the red blood cells, carry oxygen to the tissues, helps burn your carbs for energy, great for the hair, skin, and nails, great for so many things. 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
4: 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But you are not alone.

0: Well, listen, if you answered yes to any of these questions, then stay tuned. Dr. Neil Levin is joining us today to discuss a miraculous compound with hundreds of clinical studies that just may unlock the key to helping you get stronger and healthier at any age. Now, Dr. Neil Levin is a chiropractor, a nutritionist, spokesperson, and a longtime advisor for Purity Products. Dr. Levin, welcome back to the show.
1: Oh, it's great to be here with you today. And we have a very exciting topic to cover today. Today, we're talking about strength and power and how to get it back, even if you're in your 50s, 60s, 70s, 80s. So if you want to feel better, if you want to feel stronger, this is some very important information we're going to cover today.
0: Yeah, this is an exciting topic. Talk to me about this important message today. What molecule are we talking about and how it's impacting the lives of people who follow the science?
1: Right. Well, we're talking about a new supplement. It's called EverStrong, and it features an exciting molecule called creatine. Now, a lot of our listeners may have heard of creatine. I know you've used creatine.
0: Right.
1: But for those that don't know about creatine, it's mainly used in the Olympic circles, professional athletes, bodybuilders, college, high school athletes, because it does something extraordinary. And what I'm about to tell you is proven by hundreds and hundreds of human studies. So here's what creatine does for us. It helps us to get stronger, more powerful. It helps put muscle mass on the body, and it helps protect us from losing muscle tissue as we get older. We know that's a big part of aging. Not only that, great for the brain, great for memory, and it helps promote bone strength as well. So an amazing molecule that everybody needs to know about.
0: It's an amazing story. Can you share some of the science and tell us why you're calling creatine one of the best kept secrets to healthy aging?
1: Sure. What we need to understand with creatine is that it's a natural molecule to the body. It's in every single cell, tissue, organ in your system, and its job in the body is to generate and maintain strength and power. That's its reason for being, to maintain strength and power. It's in every single cell in the body. 95% of it, however, is in your muscle tissue because that's where we tend to use it the most. It powers up the muscles. It's good for strong muscle contraction, and it's important to help maintain strength and muscle contractions when you're using them over and over again. For instance, if you're working out at the gym, if you're playing sports, golf, tennis, anything like that, it keeps your muscles powered up in their high energy state, so they're strong and ready for action. Now, here's the key. This is so important for those of us, say, in our 50s, 60s, 70s. You see, we had lots and lots of creatine when we were young. We had oodles of this stuff. It was coming out of our ears. We had lots of creatine. Our bodies made a lot of it. But as we get older, like everything else, we don't do that as well, so we have less creatine in our muscles. Now, the good news is that hundreds and hundreds of human studies show that when you supplement with creatine, it goes to work, it goes straight to your muscles, it's absorbed easily, it pumps up the creatine in your muscle tissue, and you get stronger, you get more powerful. Not only that, it helps support memory and brain health, and it helps support the strength of your bones.
0: You know, we were talking before the show, and you were talking about how Olympic athletes have been using creatine for years to enhance their strength and performance. Tell me more.
1: Well, this creatine is the premier sports nutrition supplement. There's no question about that. You've used it. Bodybuilders know about it. Athletes know about it. Creatine is the premier sports nutrient. So you know, back 20, 25 years ago, the Olympic athletes and their coaches, of course, they knew about it. They knew it made you bigger and stronger and faster. They knew it was natural to the body. It was supposed to be there. But they were a little bit afraid to supplement with it because they were afraid it might be considered cheating, that it might be considered too much of an edge. But back in 1998, the International Olympic Committee, they came out, they officially confirmed, and I'm quoting here, creatine can be used by athletes to enhance their performance. And now, it's not just for athletes anymore,
0: right?
1: Because the studies are plainly showing that for adults, for people in their 50s, 60s, 70s, this stuff is amazing. And Purity has this incredible new formulation. We call it EverStrong because that's exactly what it does. It helps you get stronger and stay stronger with hundreds of human studies to help you. And it's the purest form of creatine money can buy. The stuff from Europe, this stuff is fantastic.
0: And we should point out that it's naturally occurring in red meat. But the problem is, in order to get the amounts that are going to benefit you, you'd have to eat large amounts of red meat.
1: You'd have to eat like 4 pounds of red meat a day.
0: Most people aren't going to do that.
1: Right, so what about vegetarians?
0: They can be creatine deficient.
1: Exactly. When I have a vegetarian that comes in here,

0: and they're energy deficient. They don't feel the way they want to feel. And I put them on EverStrong. They notice the benefits almost right away because they've been so low on it.
1: Yep.
0: So if you're a person out there that's staying away from red meat, if you're staying away from meat in general, and you have more of a vegan-style diet, this is for you. You definitely want to add that EverStrong.
1: All right, so obviously this works with athletes, but you say creatine is going mainstream. There's a lot of studies are showing that folks in their 50s, 60s, 70s, and beyond, that creatine can be a cornerstone compound to help people stay strong, stay healthy, stay sharp, stay vital, right?
0: Oh, exactly. I mean, this is the ideal muscle-enhancing, strengthening, muscle-protecting nutrient for folks as we get older, 50-plusers like you and me. But let's go to a couple of studies on seniors just to show this. We'll do one on the guys and one on the gals, okay?
1: Right.
0: First on the guys, love the title of this one. Creatine supplementation improves muscular performance in older men. Study done at several American universities. A group of men, get this, age 59 to 72. Hey, you know, we know that's not when people are known for getting stronger, right?
1: Right.
0: So this was just a one-week study. People need to understand that. That's how effective and rapidly this stuff works. It's just a one-week study. Get this. The guys on creatine, they put on 4 pounds of lean mass. That's muscle tissue for those that don't know that. It shows they built the muscles and they hydrated the muscles nicely. They increased the strength of their bench press. That's a chest press for people that don't know, by 7%. They increased the strength of the leg exercises they were doing by 15%. They could get in and out of a chair more times faster without using their arms. On top of that, they could generate more power on a stationary bike. This happened in 1 week. When I think about that, yeah, it's really quite incredible.
1: All right, but what about the women out there? Did they get those kind of benefits too as well? Will it actually help women in their 50s, 60s, and 70s get stronger too?
0: Absolutely. Let's go straight to another study. Love the title on this one as well. Creatine supplementation improves muscular performance in older women, published in the European Journal of Applied Physiology. 30 women aged 58 to 71. Of course, they got either creatine or placebo. That's the way they do these things. Again, a one-week study. The women on creatine increased their bench press by almost 4 pounds. They increased their leg press by over 11 pounds, and they had better balance and agility. So 58 to 71 year old women, not only getting stronger, not only getting more powerful, getting faster with improved balance. Study after study shows that older folks that use creatine get amazing results. They get great results if they exercise. They get great results even if they don't exercise. They can lift more weight. They get faster, they get stronger, they get more powerful, their muscles don't fatigue as fast, and get this. This is very important, especially for the ladies. You know that when women do resistance training, their bones get stronger as well, right?
1: Yeah.
0: You know, now, get this. When you resistance train with creatine, your bones tend to get stronger even faster. So an all-around win-win. EverStrong is going to help the seniors to feel better, feel stronger, more energized, more powerful, faster, and it helps protect your bones.
1: Talk more about how unique this exclusive EverStrong formula is from Purity Products. It even has a finished product clinically studied, which showed an increase in upper body strength and power. But tell me what's in it and why you like it so much. I mean, this is more than just creatine, right?
0: Oh, absolutely. I mean, EverStrong, this is a very comprehensive formula. I didn't want people to just feel stronger when they use creatine. You know, we're dealing with people in their 50s, 60s, 70s. I wanted people to feel more comfortable as well. So not only did I use the finest creatine money can buy, the stuff from Europe, the Pure creatine, I also added something called coffee berry extract. And coffee berry extract, a powerful antioxidant, stronger than blueberries and strawberries, helping to protect the muscles, helping to protect the brain, because we know our antioxidant systems aren't as strong as they used to be in our 20s and 30s. But I also added some vitamin D, because vitamin D, incredibly good for the muscles as well as the immune system and the bones. So this is an all-around win-win. You got your vitamin D, you got your fruit XB for your joints, you got your coffee berry extract for the antioxidant protection, and of course the finest creatine money can buy. Best of all, today it's free. Purity knows you're going to see these benefits. Hey, we're talking about strength. We're talking about power. We're talking about energy. We're talking about supporting thinking, bone health. This is a wonderful product. When you try it, you're going to love it. You're going to feel the difference, and it's fast. A week or two, you're going to feel more powerful. Purity wants you to have a free bottle. I know later in the show, you're going to give out that phone number.
1: Sure will. You know, we mentioned how great creatine works for women. Take a moment and share that story you told me before the show about the award-winning 70-year-old senior swimmer who uses Everstrong.
0: Right, right. Emma Karen, I'm looking at her picture right now. I printed it out for the show. 70 years old. This picture, she's got six medals around her neck. It's the 2015 National Senior Olympic Games. You know, she writes to us that she was getting a little tired during our workouts at age 70. Of course, she didn't have that same stamina, but she fortunately heard about our Everstrong formula. She started using it and almost right away was invigorated in her workouts and had more energy throughout the day. I'm quoting from her. She says, "I feel my investment in Everstrong was one of the best choices I ever made. It's always a morale booster when people think I'm 50. She looks fantastic.
1: Wow.
0: And I hear this stuff all the time. This isn't one of those vitamins, like a multivitamin, you take it, you don't really notice the difference. This is a substance that you can use to help get some of that youthful vim and vigor back, get some of that strength back. It's wonderful.
1: You know, Purity's given away a free bottle of Everstrong, but Purity products didn't stop there. In fact, you insisted that they also give away a free bottle of their B12 energy melts, which are great for instant energy. Now, I know that you love this combination. Tell us about the incredible double free offer.
0: Yeah, you know, when I think about creatine, when I think about Everstrong, I think about muscular energy. I think about muscular power, but it's all about energy and feeling great, feeling energized. And the next thing I think about when I think about energy is B12. When you think about energy, think B12. And the problem is for 50-plussers like you and me, we're not absorbing the B12 as well as we used to in our 60s, 70s, 80s. So when you supplement with B12, you tend to bump back up those B12 levels. And that's what Purity's B12 energy melts are all about. They're fantastic. They melt in your mouth. They taste delicious. And you bump up those B12 levels. And that's great because B12 helps us make red blood cells, which carry oxygen to the tissues. Also, there's biotin in there for the hair, skin, and nails. So people love the B12 energy melts. Be one of the first 1,000 callers. 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If you don't notice the benefits we've been talking about today, Purity will even happily give you back your $6.95, so nothing to lose, and you're going to love the benefits you get with this Everstrong formula.
1: 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All right, so we were so busy at the top of the show. This EverStrong formula does so much for us. We haven't even touched on the incredible brain benefits. I mean, some of these studies you sent me are absolutely incredible. As you know, I'm very into nootropics. The anti-aging community has taken a keen interest in creatine, specifically the cognitive benefits of creatine.
0: Oh, absolutely. This is one of those areas where creatine really shines. You see, what we need to understand is that your brain, even though it's only 2% of your body's weight, it utilizes 20% of your body's energy. This is a very thirsty organ for energy. And just like your muscles soak up the creatine like a sponge, because this is a naturally occurring molecule in the body, it passes right through the blood-brain barrier. Your brain neurons soak it up like a sponge, and it increases your creatine phosphate reserves in your brain. So now, in your brain, you have more readily available resources to do what? To recharge those neuronal batteries to make more energy inside the brain. So basically, what do you notice? Well, your memory is supported. And scientists have done some amazing research here. They found that people that take creatine, it supports their memory. It actually helps the brain to utilize oxygen better. It supports memory in people that are sleep deprived. It's been shown to help people add numbers quicker and for longer periods of time without mental fatigue. Get this study. Just 5 days, 5 days of 8 grams of creatine supported mental tasks in subjects that were getting rapid fire questions. Scientists were asking them math questions and science questions over and over and over, and they found the folks on creatine didn't fatigue as quickly mentally. So this is amazing stuff. It's like a turbo booster for your brain. It's like a supercharger for your muscles. It recharges all your cellular batteries, so all of your cells, tissues, and organs have more readily available energy.
1: All right, Doc, I love that EverStrong appeals to athletes and people who want to get more reps in the gym, maybe get some extra power in their workouts. But you're also saying there's a big push in the nutritional community to encourage people in their 40s, 50s, 60s, 70s, and even 80s to leverage the power of creatine to stay fit, strong, and healthy. In fact, you say creatine is going mainstream. You know, I shared the story with you before. My mom, who's in her late 70s now, she's taking creatine. She works out a couple of days a week, 3 days a week. She goes to Nautilus, does the free weights because she's got osteoporosis. She wants to maintain her muscle mass, and she wants to make her bones stronger. And as you pointed out, creatine helps to do that. And then the other 3 days during the week, she'll go and she'll swim. Now, she's not trying to get big or strong or anything like that, but even at her age, creatine has benefits.
0: Oh, yeah. And what blows me away about that story, because you told me before, is that her medical doctor recommended creatine for her. And that just goes to show how much more mainstream this is. It's called EverStrong, and it supports the muscles. It supports your power, your strength, your speed. If you're an athlete, you're certainly going to love it. But even if you're not an athlete, you notice the difference. Let's go to another study, one more review study. This out of the journal Current Aging Science, December 2013. I thought this was very cool because the researchers looked at the body of research out there on creatine in seniors without exercise. They wanted to see what happens when seniors take creatine and they don't even exercise. So I'm quoting here. Creatine supplementation without associated resistance training seems to enhance muscular strength, power, and endurance, increase lean body mass. For those that don't know what that is, they're talking about muscle, and improve the functional capacity of the elderly. They go on to talk about how it supports bone health as well, and then they finish with this. Creatine supplementation without training in the elderly could potentially delay atrophy of muscle and improve endurance and strength. So here again, we see bottom line, creatine is very, very effective. It's going to help you to feel stronger whether you exercise or not. It supports your strength and power, your brain health, and on top of that, it supports your bone health. I mean, when you think about it, this almost sounds too good to be true, right?
1: Right. Yeah.
0: If you're a person that never heard about this and you're listening to us, you would think this sounds too good to be true, right?
1: Yeah.
0: But it is true. Hundreds and hundreds of human studies back up what we're talking about. You're going to love the benefits you get with this EverStrong formula.
1: That's incredible. 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
0: Oh, absolutely. Yeah.
1: I know it combines the creatine with the vitamin D, the coffee berry, the fruit XB boron. And for those who don't know, talk about how these work so well together. There's a synergy, and it's also a great value, too. I know we have a free bottle today, but if you wanted to buy all of these things separately, it would cost a small fortune, wouldn't it?
0: Oh, absolutely. I mean, if you went out and bought the CreaPure creatine, that's the purest, finest creatine from Europe, if you bought that, and then you went out and bought a separate antioxidant formula and a separate joint formula and the vitamin D, yeah, that's going to cost you $80, $90, $100 a month. 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Your job is to be one of the first 1,000 callers and take it seriously. 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You just pay $6.95 for shipping. We want to get it right out to you. We want you to try this out. We want you to be the judge for yourself. Don't take my word for it. Try it. Look in the mirror. Go to the gym. Lift some weights. Play. Do whatever you do. See if you don't feel better.
1: All right, let's talk about how you take this. You have these easy-to-swallow tablets, which are super easy to swallow. It also comes in a very refreshing cherry berry powder. So how do you like to take it? And can people just choose the tablets or the powder when they call in for the free bottle today?
0: Yeah, you can choose tablets or powder. I personally use both, you know, on my workout days or days I'm making a protein shake. On days I'm juicing, let's face it, juicing is becoming very big these days. So if you're doing something like that, the cherry berry powder is fantastic. You just take a scoop, dump it right into your juice, dump it into your protein shake, and that's a great way to take it. But if you don't do that stuff, I mean, the tablets are super convenient. They're small. They're coated. They're easy to swallow. It's wonderful stuff.
1: Now, I know you're chomping at the bit to tell us a little more about the study that Purity did on the Everstrong powder. They tested golfers, and
0: right.
1: Purity found out that not only were these golfers getting stronger and more explosive, but they were driving the golf ball, get this, 14 yards further. That's amazing.
0: I have such a big smile on my face right now. I'm remembering when the researchers came back and gave us this information. I mean, we were bouncing off the walls. This is so exciting. The researchers called this a seminal study in sports nutrition, and this is on our Everstrong formula, the product we're talking about right now, the Everstrong powder. So double-blind, placebo-controlled study, 30 golfers took the Everstrong powder for 1 month. No exercise, nothing different. Just took our Everstrong powder for 1 month. In 1 month, they were banging the golf ball 14 yards further. Not
1: wow.
0: only that, 6% more power on the bench press, more explosive. They could lift the weight faster.
1: Hold on. Guys spend hundreds of dollars on new clubs to drive the ball further.
0: So, I mean, you could spend $500 on a driver and
1: yeah.
0: pick up 5 yards, right? This is 14 yards. People shouldn't just ho-hum about this or yawn about this. This is amazing because, let's face it, this was a golf study, but more explosiveness, more speed, more power. This should help all sports. So if you're a tennis player, if you're a jogger, if you're any kind of an athlete, this has ramifications across the board. But again, these golfers, 1 month on this Everstrong powder we're talking about today, banging the golf ball 14 yards further. Can you imagine? You get your bottle of Everstrong, you don't tell your buddies, take it for a month, and you go out and you're banging the ball 14 yards past them. They don't know what hit them.
1: Wow. All right, we just got a few minutes left here. I want you to recap this amazing story today about creatine, what you like to call the molecule of strength. Who needs it? And what about this double free bottle offer today with the Everstrong plus the B12 energy melts?
0: You know what? My one concern with this show is that literally it sounds too good to be true, right?
1: Right.
0: Like when I tell folks about Everstrong,
1: right.
0: I'm afraid they're going to think I'm making this up. It's not possible, right? You know, I know how you feel because 6, 7, 8 years ago when I started to read about creatine, I almost couldn't believe it. I said to myself, if it's really this good with an excellent safety profile, how come everybody's not using it? But I started to use it and I noticed some incredible benefits. It's just phenomenal. And it's as simple as this. You're going to get on the Everstrong. You're going to try it. You're going to get stronger. You're going to get more powerful. You can look in the mirror and see the difference. There's hundreds and hundreds of human studies backing this up. These aren't studies with a hamster in a lab somewhere. We're talking human studies. I call this stuff muscle fertilizer. It's that great. And of course, we didn't just add the CreaPure creatine. We've discussed that. We added the Fruit XB. Remember that? Joint health. We added the coffee berry extract, that phenomenal antioxidant that's more potent than blueberries and strawberries for powerful antioxidant protection. I added the vitamin D because it's so important across the board, great for bone health, but also for seniors, vitamin D so important for muscles, especially as we get older, for strength and coordination. So this is a very comprehensive formula. Again, this would easily cost you $80, $90, $100 to replicate on your own, but today it's free. And not only that, let's not forget about the B12 energy melt, because we're talking about energy here today. And when you think energy, you think B12. B12 is critical for making red blood cells to carry oxygen to the tissues. The biotin in there is great for the hair, skin, and nails. So just make sure you're one of the first 1,000 callers. That's the only catch on this whole show. Don't be caller number 1,500. 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Be one of the first 1,000 callers. 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It never happens. People love this formula. You're going to tell your friends, relatives, loved ones. You're going to fall in love with the EverStrong and the B12 energy melts.
1: Fascinating information as always. 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
1: In the Empire State, I'm Paul Stevens, Fox News. President Trump visiting New York's Long Island to highlight lower crime numbers. He stopped by in Nassau County, also weighing in on the conflict in the Middle East.
2: He says he won't apologize even as gas prices remain elevated, saying Iran is the number one state sponsor of terror in the world. And then he made this comment regarding the Strait of Hormuz.
3: Pretty soon I'll be declaring the Hormuz Strait a territory of the United States. We have the blockade. No ships get through unless we want them to.
2: President Trump has previously claimed the U.S. has control of the waterway. As of August 12th, CENTCOM says the U.S. has redirected 59 commercial vessels, disabled three, and boarded two ships to make sure they are complying with the blockade.
1: And again, Fox's Madeline Rivera. Luigi Mangione pleading guilty Friday in a New York City court to killing UnitedHealthcare CEO Brian Thompson in December of 2024.
4: The 28-year-old confessed to targeting and murdering Thompson. He read a prepared statement expressing no remorse. As Thompson's wife and family sat in the courtroom for the first time, Mangione telling a federal judge this, quote, "Before traveling to New York, I used a 3D printer to make part of a gun. On the morning of December 4th, 2024, I shot Mr. Thompson in Manhattan and he died. I knew what I was doing was illegal." Mangione also admitted he emailed UnitedHealthcare's leadership posing as an investor, tricking them into sharing the location of its investor conference in New York City.
1: Fox's Chan Lee Painter. Mangione's defense team speaking outside the courthouse following that Friday appearance, defending their client and noting his public support without addressing Brian Thompson's grieving family. 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
5: A Nebraska gubernatorial campaign ends because not enough valid signatures were turned in to get the candidate's name on the ballot. The Secretary of State's office says Brett Lindstrom did not get at least 4,000 valid signatures needed to appear as a nonpartisan candidate. A number of the submitted petition pages contained suspected fraudulent signatures that had been circulated by three people facing charges of circulator fraud in Lancaster County. And the Omaha Public Power District warns of a scam with a different twist for payment. The power district says it received a report from a customer that a caller claiming to be a utility employee threatened to disconnect power unless she made a payment. The scam's not new, but the way the caller wanted to collect the payment is, he asked the customer to meet up in person at an East Omaha parking lot. Thankfully, she did not. I'm David Martin.
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6: Scattered thunderstorms are likely this morning with low visibility, and then we'll get a brief break from the storms during the midday hours before another round comes in later on in the afternoon, mainly after 3 o'clock, and some of those storms could be severe. Temperatures warming up to the mid-80s. From the First Alert 6 Weather Center, I'm meteorologist Bo Fogel.
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0: It is so good to have you along today for Guarding Your Nest Egg with the founder of Talon, Mike Lester. I'm Cheryl White. Hey there, Mike.
1: Well, hello, Cheryl. And happy what? Weekend? Happy
0: whatever day it is. It was a good week.
1: Whatever. I mean, we can make up days now, right? People make up all kinds of stuff. I don't know. But I think it's the weekend. All right.
0: Yep. No, I had a good week. My nephew celebrated his third birthday, and that was a blast. We mowed the entire lawn with a bubble mower. And
1: Those are highly effective, by the way. They do a pretty good job. Yeah.
0: Oh, man, he loved it so much. That was fun.
1: Yeah.
0: So that's what I did.
1: I mowed a lot of grass this weekend, past weekend, I should say. So, yeah, I can feel it, you know, with rain and sun, and it's growing pretty quick. So Luke and I got out, and we did some mowing. I don't know if you know this or not. I kind of live out in the country, so we did... I don't know how many acres, but it was a lot. But it, you know, it's nice to get out there and do that. And, really, really fun fact. I had gone to the airport. I got back and my tire was flat. And you know how that feels, right? When you're in the parking garage. So then you call the, they're nice enough. They come out, they fill it up. I had 8 nails in my front right tire.
0: How does 8. That happen?
1: Well, I they were all in a line. I think it was a tack strip from, you know, it was on the road, but misfortune, I guess, you know, was not my lucky day. It would be a bad day to go buy a lottery ticket. Probably would have lost. But I mean, how do you get 8 nails all at the same time in your tire? tack strip falls off the back of a truck somewhere, and I'm the guy who runs it over. So that's fun.
0: Sorry about that. Well, yeah, but your day looked up. Right.
1: Enough about me.
0: Yeah.
1: Yeah. Yeah. Well, listen, my glass is always half full, Cheryl. I found a way to.
0: It is.
1: Turn that into
0: gold.
1: I don't know what I did. I turned it into not really. I just turned it into an adventure.
0: I was trying to transition into gold.
1: I was just trying to transition into, okay, I've got 8 nails on my tire. Now what do I do?
0: Yeah, I gotcha.
1: I pulled them all out and watched it. People who know tires, that's done. There's no bringing that tire back to life. So another fun fact. So anyway, all right. Well, we could bring, I don't know. What are we going to talk about today?
0: Well, I had
1: financial talk, some.
0: Oh, of course.
1: You got your list?
0: Of course. Yeah, we're going to talk about the great wealth transfer a bit, and we're going to talk about caregiving.
1: Sounds like a movie.
0: But first,
1: right, caregiving.
0: I was talking to our editor, and I said, hey, I've got a story about gold. And he said, let me do this.

0: I loved it. So I said, sure, we'll use
1: that.
0: I think
1: my favorite's the Goldfinger one. Mm-hmm. Yeah, I'll go with the James Bond movie all day long. Yeah.
0: Okay. Me too. But you know,
1: well, good. He was feeling creative. He just like, oh, I'm going to put together a ensemble.
0: A gold mashup. Yeah.
1: Mashup.
0: Yeah, love it.
1: Oh, man. Why did I say ensemble if it's a mashup? Same thing, right?
0: Not exactly, no.
1: Yeah, okay. Never mind then. Well, that sounds like me. Why did you bring up gold then?
0: Why did I bring up gold? Well, gold prices is why. You know, it was just kind of a fun thing that we did there with gold, because we all do, well, many of us do have a thing for gold. And gold set new record highs in terms of price in January, you may recall. But since then, the price has dropped down a little bit. And so, you know, there's been some interest in maybe this is the time to do some shopping for gold. But if you want gold in your portfolio, how do you incorporate it? So I thought we could talk about the difference between like a gold IRA maybe and physical gold.
1: Sure. I mean, well, so they, I mean, and they can be different or the same. You know, I'm glad you brought it up. Gold's up, it's down, but there's a lot of advertising. So people have heard us talk about it before on the show. And if you've heard us talk about it before, you know that I'm annoyed with the advertisements we see on TV or radio for physical gold. I don't want to get too far into it, but usually there's a celebrity from the 80s that's, you know, talking about gold and why they have it or why this or why that. Or maybe it's a celebrity on the radio that's supporting a gold company, and it tends to change. And my issue with it is that I think the advertisements can be misleading, so that's problematic for me. I think people assume that there's a lot of regulation around it, so if they say it, it must be true. Gold, specifically when it comes to physical gold, so there's a reason they're selling coins and bars and stuff like that. It's because it falls outside of a lot of the requirements when it comes to advertising and the regulation. I mean, they're supposedly, you know, people are supposed to enforce it, but they kind of don't. So, yeah, so the advertisements imply that it's inflation protected and it's best thing since sliced bread and what have you. It's just that there is volatility to gold and people are starting to see it. So I'm not against investing in gold for retirement, but people have to ask themselves questions like, okay, well, am I investing for growth? Am I investing for stability? Am I investing for income? And then what are the different ways to invest in gold? So Cheryl, you brought up, you know, we see these commercials on TV. You brought up, you know, what if I had a gold IRA? What if it was physical gold or something else? I mean, some of these advertisements are, well, hey, set up a gold IRA. And what they, not all of them, but what a lot of them want you to do is set up a physical gold IRA. So that's a process you could go through, right? Where you own physical gold in an IRA, not through us. What we do is regulated, Cheryl, in a way that, you know, we couldn't set up physical gold IRAs for people. But I think at the end of the day, people want to know, is it good or is it bad? And is it right for me? And I think you have to look at, well, the benefits. So there's potentially stability. You know, they do say it's inflation protected. Historically, there's some data to support that. But would you rather own physical gold or would you rather own it in the market, for example, through an ETF? And that's really where, you know, when we're having this conversation with people, Cheryl, that's where I'm coming from. People say, well, you know, I saw this advertisement on TV and I think I want exposure to gold in my portfolio. I'm like, well, one way would be to own physical gold. However, the people that you buy the physical gold from, they're going to make money on the buy, right? On that transaction. So you're going to pay more than it was actually worth. And then once you have the physical gold, you have to do something with it. I don't know if you know this, Cheryl, it's pretty heavy, right?
0: Yes, so. It is heavy, but people don't usually buy much more than one of those little tiny bars.
1: Why? I've met people that have hundreds of thousands of dollars worth, you know, I can't give you their names or addresses, you know, for obvious reasons, but yeah. They may or may not have it in a safe laying around their house. But, you know, my point is there's, you know, people do. And then but now you're storing it. And these companies that are selling physical gold will offer to store it to you for a fee. Okay, great. But then when you want to get out of the physical gold, then you, again, you're going to sell it at a discount. So you buy it at a premium and then you sell it at a discount. It's an interesting way to get in and out of gold, owning physical gold. And I understand why people do it. They like it's kind of like real estate, Cheryl, where it's tangible. You can see it. Nobody can take it from you.
0: I think that's it.
1: But
0: yes.
1: That's it. But it's not efficient. So we're building You know, obviously we're building portfolios every month, but a lot of the portfolios we build will have exposure to precious metals, right? Gold being one, silver being another, platinum being another. So how could you invest without having to pay a surplus, right, or a premium for it? How could you invest and not have to pay for storage or find a place to store it yourself? How could you invest and not have to sell it at a discount because somebody's going to buy it for me for less? Well, you would just go through an ETF. And, so, all right. Well, you can buy, one example would be GLD. You can track it. It's a gold ETF, exchange traded fund. You get the, it's based on the current value. The ETF itself, it has an expense ratio. So you have to factor that in. It's important. But at the same time, it's a liquid investment. Effectively, you buy in at a price based on the current value of gold. You don't pay anything to hold it. And then you sell at some point based on the current price. And it's very, very liquid. You don't have to find a buyer. You can get in or out. So when it comes to diversification and using precious metals, you know, gold being one, that's one way to do it. And Cheryl, we've talked in the past about, a few months ago, we were talking about the structured note we did that was based on gold, silver, and the S&P.
0: Yep, exactly.
1: So if you want to own gold, but own gold with protection, or if you want to own precious metals and find a way to, you know, derive an income from it, it's just that there's a lot of options available to individuals. And unfortunately, depending on the information you get is always going to be dependent on the source, right? 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
0: 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Mike, we have a couple of minutes left in this segment. So quickly, what do you think the midterm elections might do to the stock market? Do you think there might be any, volatility coming from the elections before or after?
1: Certainly there could be, but typically that's factored in. Okay. So the closer we get to midterms, the closer there's more data comes in and we get all the polling and we start to see how things are likely to, what the fallout's going to be, right? So what is the end result of the midterms? And so if the end result was, things stayed pretty much the way they are right now, politically, that looks good for President Trump's policy, right, moving forward, because the ideas and the agenda, they can move it forward. And so there's really not much disruption. So I think, markets have benefited from a lot of that and they're pretty secure. So it's potentially good for markets moving forward. At the same time, if that changes and, politically, we just wind up with a stalemate. So I don't think the midterms are devastating for markets. I think if things remain basically the way they are and when it comes to, power and influence, then it's probably pretty good for markets. I think if things change, it's going to be harder to push policy forward that was potentially economically good. And we get kind of a pause, but it doesn't necessarily mean that markets are going to do terrible. It just means they might not do as well moving forward as they could if things stay the same.
0: All right. So here's the number two call. It's 402-295-0000. That's 402-295-0000 to reach Mike Lester and the Talon team. 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
5: Guarding Your Nest Egg with Mike Lester. I'm Cheryl White. Mike, what do you think? Do you think your kids are going to take care of you when you get older and you need help getting around and doing things? Your health maybe isn't as good.
6: Isn't as good? Yeah.
5: You think they'll be the ones, or do you have another plan?
6: Well, I mean, I'll be honest with you. I don't have a plan when it comes to, buying long-term care insurance, right? We talk about it on the radio.
5: We do talk about that.
6: I mean, I don't have a long-term care and plan. The way the policies work, I'm not a big fan. I mean, you keep paying and hoping you never have to use it, and then they increase your premiums on, at least historically, on a pretty regular basis. I think that, again, if I think it came right down to it, I think, and I was in a situation, my kids would take care of me, right, because I took care of them. I also don't want to be in a situation where I'm asking my kids to take care of me. So, I mean, I love what we do. I love working, so it's great. We've been very, very fortunate. And, you know, I'll just keep doing that, and you know, hopefully I can save enough money to where if that became a problem, I'm self-insured, but that's just my plan. Why are we asking the question?
5: Well, I saw something. It's an old Reddit thread. Some millennials were saying, no, we're not going to care for our parents when they get to the age they need care. We're not going to do it. So they're going to have to figure something out. And it just recently resurfaced, and I saw it and I thought, that's an interesting perspective. But I think a lot of parents may be looking at their children as caregivers in the future. And that's not always fair, right?
6: Yeah, I mean, well, potentially they might be looking at that. I would say from personal experience and just conversations that we're having in the office week after week, I think the majority of people want to make sure that they're self-sustained, for lack of a better word. First of all, they want to cover all of their expenses in retirement. They want to make sure that they've got growth and income in their portfolio. They're worried about volatility in markets, but then they also want to make sure that, you know, things like, you know, long-term care is covered. And, you know, covering it doesn't mean having a long-term care insurance policy, but at the same time, you know, do I have enough money to cover it so that I don't have to rely on the children? By the way, that Reddit that you read was, that is not great.
5: No, it's not.
6: Kids don't want to take care of their parents. Pretty negative. But I can honestly tell you, I've never had that conversation in the office where somebody said, yeah, my kids aren't going to take care of me. I mean, I'm sure there are some people who feel that way, but it's not something that I've had. I think it's more people would prefer to be in a situation where they weren't reliant on their children to take care of them. And when you asked me the question, I felt the same way. I was like, well, I don't know. I mean, I'm pretty sure they would if it came right down to it. But I would prefer to not be in a situation where I had to ask them for help because, you know, at the end of the day, that was my responsibility as a father to take care of my family and take care of them and make sure they can go out and take care of their kids. And I'd rather be in a situation where instead of them having to take care of me, I'm like, well, listen, I did a good job and I tried to set a good example. And now you have to take care of the next generation. So I think a lot of people feel that way, at least the majority that I've talked to. So it's nice to have a financial plan that can cover the expense. When you're calculating expenses, you need unforeseen events. And so, you know, that could be emergencies like a roof or an AC or, you know, your basement flooded. But it also at some point it's long-term care. If I'm in the situation and I have to pay for this, and we all know it's expensive, where's the money going to come from? And so if you understand how you're invested and how your investments work and then, you know, what your average expenses are on a monthly and annual basis, but what if there was a surprise, how would that impact it? It's all extremely important. And I think that You know, there are plenty of people that are happy to sell you an insurance product, you know, maybe long-term care, maybe life insurance that has a long-term care component, maybe an annuity that has a long-term care component. There's always somebody out there that's willing to sell you a product that pays them a commission that separates you from your money.
5: So talking about options, that's what's really important here, Mike, because I think many of us don't know what all our options are. I mean, how would we? We don't do every day what you do every day. So learning about what those options are, and I'm guessing that options are different for different people because of different situations. So there's a lot to talk about.
6: Well, there is. It doesn't need to be drinking out of a fire hydrant, Cheryl, right? So I think that...
5: Well, that's what, you know, it would feel like if you told me everything.
6: I know. You just don't want to do it. And I honestly have had a lot of meetings with people over the years. Again, I'm not bad-mouthing advisors that, you know, kind of like, hey, I work for this company. I'm a big deal. And, you know, here's all these big words. And I think it's really confusing for people along the way. I think a lot of people, when they go to talk to financial advisors or a firm, okay, so I'm an expert in what I do, but somebody else is an expert in what they do. And I think a lot of advisors and firms use big words and kind of convoluted information. And because it, you know, if you use big words that people don't hear all the time, I think sometimes they think it makes them sound smarter, right? Or just more sophisticated. At the end of the day, I think what happens is people feel talked down to. You know, maybe it's a school teacher, an attorney, or a doctor. I mean, it could be literally anything, you know. I'd say the closest that we get to getting really into the weeds on numbers would be the engineers, you know, that we work with. Because, again, they're very analytical, and they're engineers, and that's what they do for a living. They might not do finance, but they do something else. Monte Carlo simulation is, you know, in my daily life, something that comes up, you know, almost every single day. Not everybody wants to know every aspect of that. Standard deviation is something that is, you know, a daily rhetoric in our life. You kind of want to know maybe what it is or kind of how it works, but people are throwing this stuff at you and you get a little like, I don't know. Like, I just want to have a conversation with somebody I can trust and explain it in terms that I understand so that I can be as efficient as possible. And it breaks down to a lot of people just go to the bank and settle for a mediocre savings or checking account at a low interest rate. A lot of people get frustrated, Cheryl, and they just hang in there on their current portfolio, right? In their 401k or with an advisor tells them to hang in there. And it's not that they don't want the information. It's just that, you know, they don't want to be stuck in a room with some stiff, you know, whatever, suit and tie and kind of talking down them with big words and making them feel silly. They just want to have a conversation about their money. They're not exactly sure who to talk to. And I think that's one of the things I'm most proud of about our radio show is we get to have those conversations because people come in and they go, hey, listen, I heard you guys on the radio. You seem pretty down to earth, came to the office. You were still down to earth. And I just really appreciate what you do. So if they'd say, you know, what they're saying is they appreciate having a sounding board, right? Further questions and concerns when it comes to retirement and the fact that, you know, we weren't selling products, we weren't pressuring, we just educated them. And so that's great. That's what we want to do.
5: Sure. And the conversation continues when they give us a call, Mike. So what we can do is set up a consultation. It's absolutely complimentary. If you would like to talk more with Mike and his team at Talon about your retirement, wherever you are in that journey, the number is 402-295-0000. So if you're just starting to plan for retirement, or if you've already retired, there are always things that you can look at to make your plan more efficient. And by the way, if your plan is right on target, Mike and his team will tell you, you're in great shape. Just keep doing what you're doing. But if they can find some ways to make your plan a little more efficient, a little more in tune with what your goals are in retirement, they'll let you know that too. So here's the number again, 402-295-0000. Mike, tell us a little bit about the comprehensive financial plan, because we have a moment here. And I think it's important to explain what the complementary comprehensive financial plan will actually tell someone when they come in to meet with you.
6: And people talk about that, you know, your financial roadmap, your retirement roadmap, your this, your that. But I think that, you know, one of the things that's most confusing for, and again, this is 25 plus years experience, but it's a very, very big transition for people to go from, I go to work, I get paid, they withhold taxes, I get health insurance, and I pay my bills, to I don't work, and I'm leaning on my retirement plus Social Security plus, you know, I got to buy my own health insurance and all. It's a massive transition. It's not just confusing. It's intimidating. And there's nothing wrong with that, right? I mean, most people don't go, hey, I'm scared of retirement, because we're conditioned to believe it's the best thing since sliced bread, right? We all want to like, I'm gonna do this, I'm gonna do that. But you know, I think back to my grandparents, and it was, well, I'm gonna do this and that. I don't really have to save that much money because I got a pension. I don't really have to save that much money because, you know, I've got Social Security. I'm just going to live off of that. Things have changed. People now have 401ks and investments. They built companies. So understanding what your options are moving forward is just going to help you make informed decisions. So the comprehensive financial plan is basically a sit down to take a look at where you are currently, do a complete analysis on if you keep things the way they are right now, this is where you're likely to wind up. And sometimes that's fine, right? The path you're on is great. 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
7: Scattered thunderstorms are likely this morning with low visibility, and then we'll get a brief break from the storms during the midday hours before another round comes in later on in the afternoon, mainly after 3 o'clock, and some of those storms could be severe. Temperatures warming up to the mid-80s. From the First Alert 6 Weather Center, I'm meteorologist Bo Fogle.
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0: eat hot food in the nude. I don't know. I'm not sure it works.
1: Where are we going with this?
0: I don't know. I just thought it was interesting that someone would actually do that and pay $300 for a couple to go and do that.
1: I don't think they're paying for the hot food. I think they're paying to sit in a room full of naked people.
0: I think you're right. I think you're right. Yeah, that could be a bad decision. Yeah, I don't know. You never know who's going to be unclothed.
1: I mean, there's a million ways this could go horribly wrong, but I don't think, yeah, okay. I mean, good grief.
0: Okay, it was just a question.
1: Where do you get this information from?
0: I'm interested. That's all. Interested in
1: bad enough.
0: What
1: you're
0: people do.
1: Driving down the street and you see the neon sign, you know, you feel weird about going in because whatever, you know, the whatever yeah. naked place, then you just take it to a whole new level. Like they're eating in there naked. They're having like a whole course meal.
0: Yeah. It's
1: trying
0: legit.
1: To burn themselves.
0: Yeah.
1: All right.
0: Okay.
1: Well, good.
0: Okay.
1: Well, how does that relate to retirement? Or that was just a fun fact?
0: People it's in Hollywood, kind of Florida a fun heard. Fact, but for me, that would be a bad decision. And that leads me into bad decisions that you're going to love that
1: okay.
0: transition.
1: Yeah.
0: Bad decisions that, according to a story I saw in Plan Advisor, that some young hired workers, so people who are probably in their first job or two, are making some maybe not so great decisions about their retirement accounts. And that made me think about making those decisions early on. And then you can go years and not look at those decisions again.
1: Happens all the time, right?
0: Yeah.
1: The decision was we talk about this. You can go to the HR department and they go, oh, well, we have a retirement plan and you're just checking boxes. Like, I just want to get paid, right? Retirement plan. Okay. Great. Yeah. Check the box. But then, you know, there are, I don't know how many, right? But it's, you know, millions of people out there that have money sitting in an account that's not being managed. It's just kind of, we call them orphan 401ks. Basically, it's an orphaned retirement account. But yeah, it's
0: just
1: not
0: interesting,
1: efficient.
0: Isn't it? That you can make a decision decades ago and then it can just kind of keep rolling. And then by the time you get to retirement and you think, oh, you know what? I didn't ever change a thing.
1: I'm still trying to equate this back to eating naked.
0: Yeah, don't even
1: before
0: try.
1: Before you started this whole thing.
0: It was really a loose connection.
1: It was all about bad decisions, I think.
0: It yeah, was, so, but it was tenuous.
1: And then how it could affect you for the rest of your life. Okay, that's where we're going with this. So, so there's lots of bad decisions, and there's lots of ways that they could affect you for the rest of your life. However, yeah, if we're going to keep our clothes on, I think retirement accounts and everything, it's very, very important. So, yes, I mean, if you set up an account, you do this, you do that, you think you're checking all the boxes, and then we all get distracted, Cheryl, right? So I've seen, you know, can't tell you how many accounts and hundreds of millions of dollars and everything else, money that is on the sideline, not working for people. It's not just that they aren't doing very well on the accounts because they just aren't being taken care of. I think I'm more annoyed that the financial services industry, Wall Street, and just the way it works is literally, to me, it's taking advantage of the people that aren't paying attention to their accounts, right? So basically, the language is settle for your average rate of return over time. Hang in there. Don't worry about it. You're too young or this, or retirement's really far away, or you're retired. Don't worry. Where it literally benefits Wall Street, right? So if you're hanging in there, but everybody else is actively managing their accounts, everybody else is making money on you because you're the one that's sitting there doing nothing and they're trading around you and you just take the average and then they get the above average in theory. And that's the way it works. And so it's annoying to me and going back to what I just said, but like, oh, okay, well, I'll sit back and I'll just let it happen. I forget, but you're literally Wall Street will take advantage of you if you're not careful. Now, you know, it could take anybody and, you know, chew them up and spit them out. But if you're retired or very close to it, you need information on what's appropriate for your situation and you don't want to talk to somebody who's going to steer you down a particular road. We're all adults here, right? I mean, we can make our own decisions, but we need to make decisions based on all of the information, not just what one person would tell me. I love it when people go, well, hey, listen, we're going to come in and kick the tires. I want to know more about what you guys do and how you do it. I'm like, great. I designed what we do and how we do it based on people retired or close to it, based on what I would do if I was retired, right? Or close to retirement. And if somebody comes in and they don't like my version of how I would do that, that's absolutely okay, right? That's just their opinion. It's just what I would do as an expert in this scenario. So we only promote what we would do

0: ourselves in retirement or close to it. And it doesn't mean, Cheryl, we talk about, it doesn't mean everybody's going to agree with us. Mm-hmm. And that's okay. It's just, if you'd like to come find out what we think and how we do things, just give us a call. 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
1: Sure. 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
0: You don't know what you don't know.
1: You don't know what right? you don't know. 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Mike, I saw another article about retirement and spending, but this one kind of suggested that many retirees are so worried about running out of money that they actually underspend and they leave a lot of money on the table, so to speak, when retirement is done. So is that a problem that you see, people reluctant to spend because they have either a fear of running out of money or they're just so used to saving that they can't kind of turn around?
0: It's a combination of both. So there is a fear of spending, but then there's also trying to save money over time. But it goes back to that transition we talked about to when you have an income from employment. So it really doesn't matter. Okay. So whatever your salary was or whatever your household income was over time, what happened was from say early mid 20s to early mid 60s, every situation is a little bit different, but you built a life on that, right? And so it grew over time. You potentially had a family, potentially, you know, bought a house, paid it off, save for retirement. I mean, you did all of these things and it was literally, it's not exactly cruise control, Cheryl, because, you know, there were decisions you made over time, but the constant for most people was I go to work, I get paid, they keep part of it for retirement, maybe I get a match and I get health insurance. And that's what people did, you know, along the way. And then you get to be sort of mid 50s. And if you didn't have a family, then, you know, maybe it's a little more flexible. If you did have a family, then you've got the kids. But, you know, you're starting to get into the phase of your life where, okay, well, you know, they're pretty much done with college and school and they've started to meet, you know, their significant others. Maybe they're having families. And there's this 10-year period, Cheryl, from like 55 to 65 where, you know, families are trying to figure out the retirement aspect. And part of it is it's not an obligation, but it's what you want to do for your children. That it's also what you want to do for yourself. And you start to get, I'd say that 55 to 65 is, it's a really interesting time because you're transitioning out of, well, I worked, I did this, I did that, I checked the boxes, I, you know, have a home, have a mortgage, I paid it off, put my kids through college, did another, I'm starting to have grandkids, and it starts to get more complicated. And then you're thinking, well, Cheryl, I mean, I'm coming up on, I mean, 55 is not too far for me, right?
1: That's when retirement becomes real, don't you think?
0: It starts to become real, but it's a very real number, but it's not even on my radar. Like,
1: well,
0: I can't imagine.
1: Yeah.
0: No, but it's nothing against people, but I'm just like, hey, I feel for people that are in this situation. Like, I mean, I wake up, I do this, I do that, and I'm very eager, and there's a million opportunities, and, you know, I love what I do. So, I mean, I just can't imagine. Somebody asked me the other day, like, well, are you going to retire? I'm like, I don't know. I could probably do this till I'm 80, you know, because I just like it. I can't imagine not working, but fast forward, people can't imagine not working and they're trying to make that transition. So it's very, very odd to do. And you have to understand the mechanics of it and be able to make that transition. So again, that 55 to 65 is an odd place for people because you're looking at retirement, but then you're also trying to make sure that everything else is squared away before you retire. You have the ability to keep working and making money, but then you're also going back and looking at your portfolio going like, yeah, but I don't actually have to work. It's just that if I don't work, I might have to change my mindset a little bit. you know, on what I'm going to do. Like people like, you know, I buy a new car or buy a new truck every 2 years. Well, maybe you don't do that anymore.
1: Yeah.
0: People go like, all right, well, just check. Okay. No, I mean, these are just conversations, Cheryl, that you're having. But in order to trust this transition from working to retirement, you have to feel comfortable basically, you know, cutting the umbilical cord, going out, and then being like, okay, I choose to not be employed. I choose not to run this company. I choose to take a payout on my company invested. I choose to invest my 401k for income moving forward. Like I'm making a choice. Mm-hmm. Right. And I choose to cut the cord and move on. And that's where it gets complicated. So when we can find a way mathematically to show people, not just mathematically, but also what all the investment options are, the idea is to empower people to make informed decisions. And that's what we're doing.
1: You know, it's more than math. And that's what you're saying is numbers are one thing, but how do those numbers relate to my life and how I'm going to be able to live my life going forward?
0: So, you saw me try to talk about feelings and then, you know.
1: Well, you like numbers a lot. And that
0: I like numbers.
1: That's
0: good.
1: Maybe
0: we could do Kermit the Frog. Feelings.
1: You mean Kermit the Frog.
0: The Frog. Yeah, but first of all, I do have feelings.
1: I know
0: who you ask. But at the end of the day, the math needs to support the feelings, right?
1: Yes.
0: So if the math supports the feelings, then you're in a good place. We want to make sure people feel good and are financially confident.
1: Give us a call if you'd like to keep going with this conversation about what the feelings are on your side about your retirement and what the math shows on Mike's side. So you put those two together and you come up with a great plan. 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That's 402-295-0000. 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And Guarding Your Nest Egg, by the way, will be right back. 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

0: This is Guarding Your Nest Egg with Mike Lester. I'm Cheryl White. Mike, boy, summer's winding down, isn't it?
1: No, I didn't feel like that this weekend when I was out there. Oh, my gosh, I think I drank a gallon of water.
0: I know, some places are
1: it's still good, right? I mean, we don't need, you know, people pay a lot of money for these sauna things, right, where you just go in and sweat. All I got to do is just take a gallon of water out there and go do some work in the yard, and I'm got my own sauna. Perfect. I love it.
0: I see. Yeah, I guess I understand that. You know, summertime, though, has a certain feeling about it. Mm-hmm. It feels free. Summertime just makes you always think of school, getting out of school, and you just were free for those however many months, and then you go back to school, which I always
1: loved. Speaking of free, the kids don't feel that way anymore.
0: The kids
1: aren't feeling free right now. This past week, they were all starting school, and I'm like, hey, are you excited?
0: They're like, I see.
1: Yeah, no, not really. Like, yeah, we're not super. I'm like, come on, it's exciting. Like, new teachers and.
0: Yeah.
1: Are you with me? Like, just like the erasers and you open the box and crayons and the smell of pencils and stuff.
0: Oh, love it. Does that make sense? Yes.
1: Love it. Like, it was, I would make a candle. You know what? When you go to get the fancy candles, they don't have like the crayon box candle.
0: They should, though. You're right.
1: That'd be kind of cool.
0: Yes, it does.
1: Yeah, the pencil with the eraser candle. It would take us back. All right. Hold on. I'm locking down that domain name right now. Pencilboxcandle.com. All right.
0: Done. Okay. You're right,
1: Done.
0: Though.
1: All right.
0: That is so evocative. If you smell that, you are
1: It really is, and
0: I
1: don't, and my kids don't have it. I'm trying to get them all riled up, like, it's going to be great. And they're like, The problem is, though, I don't know what's in the water anymore, but they... And super proud of them. I got great kids. They're really sweet, but I'm a little annoyed. They literally get straight A's without trying. It seems like they don't even pay attention. They just do it. And I'm thinking, dude, I was, again, great at math, great at this, great at that. But that's a couple of things. Everything else, not so much. My grade point average was not fantastic. You know, it was like low B grade point average.
0: Mm-hmm.
1: They walk into a room. They just pass us like it's no big deal. And it's probably because of their mom, not me, but. Now I'm like, well, what are you going to do with it? Like, okay, great. Yeah, you can pass the test. Okay, let's get out there in real life and go do something about it. So, I don't know. We'll see. By the way, Cheryl, Luke, who I'm thinking about, right? He's 14, so.
0: He has some time.
1: Kind of early.
0: Mm-hmm.
1: He's got a little time. I'm waiting for him to blossom into, I don't know, we'll see. Go from there. But where are we going with this? What are we going to do? We've got a few minutes left in the show.
0: I do not have anything for this segment, so I am going to toss it back to you. The hot potato goes back to you. Is there anything this week that you would like to talk about?
1: All right. We covered a lot. We covered diversification. We covered understanding investment options. We talked a bit about
0: income,
1: being retired close to it and income. Mm-hmm. We've covered a lot
0: gold.
1: On the show.
0: We talked about gold.
1: We talked about gold. Yeah. You played a nice little segment there that our that guy put together. You know, I think I would just like to invite people to have a conversation. You know, Cheryl, you could say, you know, you send me all the stuff we're supposed to talk about. I don't read it, right? We just talk. But
0: I knew that.
1: But the idea here is I just think we want to make sure that people at least have information moving forward. One of my biggest frustrations, and I was just listening to advertisements, and I think every time I hear something like income or stock market participation, no risk of loss, it's just income, income, income. What I want people to understand is if you're hearing advertisements that are based on locking in income or stock market participation, no risk of loss, or something tied to long-term care. You know, I hear radio shows actually, but I just heard an advertisement the other day. It had nothing to do with us or anybody else that are doing weekend shows. Just a third-party company's coming in and they're doing ads. And I heard the ad and I knew right away it was a fixed index annuity. I knew what the company is selling. I'm not going to mention the company, but it's fixed index annuities. So they came in and they're like, well, hey, listen, are you concerned about income and retirement? Are you concerned about this? Are you concerned about stock market, you know, not just participation, stock market losses? Oh, we have a way to make sure you never have to worry about income again. And so I knew from the advertisement, even though they never once mentioned the word annuity, I knew the advertisement was an annuity ad. I just knew it was. I was kind of waiting to hear who the company was behind it. And eventually they said it and gave the phone number. But I thought to myself, you know, I can see people hearing the ad and going, that sounds pretty good. I like the idea of income, right? Where's your income going to come from? You know, I can see people going, I like the idea of don't worry about stock market losses. I can see them going, I like the idea of this, I like the idea of that. I mean, the ad was the good ad. If you want to sell people annuities.
0: Mm-hmm. Well, those things sound
1: that
0: appealing.
1: Makes sense.
0: Yeah.
1: Yeah, I'm listening to it. I'm sitting there thinking like, well, gosh, if I didn't know based on what I do and our entire business model, if I wasn't aware that the investment, first of all, they didn't say annuity, but it was an annuity. So what would happen is if I called the phone number, I would get a sales rep, and then the sales rep would try to convince me that the markets are bad and I should worry about my income, and there'd be a whole sales pitch, right? And then eventually I would get an annuity if I went along with it, and they would get a commission. And that's not the issue, right? So it's not so much that they're getting a commission. It's the process from point A to point B. First of all, the ad was misleading, right? It insinuated that if you made that investment, you would get income on your investment, and you didn't have to worry about things moving forward, things like stock market volatility or income. Problem is, the way that those accounts actually work is they're paying out of your own pocket. So that it wasn't a part of the ad. It would be like, if I ran an ad, Cheryl, and I said, hey, listen, I've got this investment. You don't have to worry about markets, but I'm going to guarantee you 8% per year on your investment. And you sit there and you do the math. And I was like, well, okay, I got $1 million. 8% is $80,000 a year. I'm guaranteed $80,000 a year. I'm going to walk away from that thinking I get $80,000 a year and I still got my $1 million.
0: Yeah.
1: Right. I mean, that's what we would do. They're literally running advertisements that they don't use it the term, but they're insinuating the same thing that, okay, well, you do this and you get 8% on your money, which is still, if you had $1 million, $80,000 a year.
0: It's which just, is great.
1: Which is great, but they're just pulling it out of your account, right? And they're calling it income. So it's, again, you're getting me on a soapbox here, but everybody needs to be very, very careful about how they invest their money. If it sounds too good to be true, it probably is. Start asking questions. And Cheryl, I'm literally saying that right now, realizing that, you know, we've got ads on the radio talking about, I've heard them. We did it a couple months ago, but, structured notes that we do, mm-hmm. right? We did, gold, silver, S&P. There were a couple of variations. I think I heard an ad the other day. We did a 4-year version of that. I think it was paying 18%+ per year. Again, playing devil's advocate, I think that, you know, somebody would say, oh, well, somebody's doing an annuity ad saying guaranteed income for life. And then they go, well, Mike, you just did an ad, you know, saying, hey, give us a call. We've got the structured note. It's based on gold, silver, and the S&P, and you get 18%+ per year. That sounded kind of too good to be true as well.
0: That's fair.
1: It's fair, right? I mean, I get it. But also, I can back it up, and we should have a conversation about it. Like, we're not offering that right now because it's something that we've done for clients in the past. But I think people might like to work with an advisor that's going to come up with investments like that, you know, potentially moving mm-hmm. forward. But also, you know, why wouldn't you take the time to compare what we're doing to what other people are doing? And I feel bad for everybody in this situation. You got a target on your back. Doesn't matter if it's the radio, TV, your Facebook, your Instagram, what have you. If you're in a particular age range and you're close to retirement, you're getting bombarded with information and you're trying to find a way to just navigate through it. I think that you wouldn't know unless you came to sit down with us, but literally, I can tell you honestly, and if you come sit down with us and you find it to be different, let me know. I'll take care of it. But you're going to get an honest opinion from people who are laid back and just looking to have a conversation with you and happy to tell you how things work from our perspective and what your options are, whether you decide to work with us or not. 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We are not trying to get people to work with us that aren't a good fit. 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
0: 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Mike, that wraps up our show for this week.
1: Once again, but hey, we'll be back next week.
0: Yes, we will.
1: I know, missed a few calls, but if you want to give us a call now, give us a call. If not, we'll call you back.

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2: Straight Talk. I'm Angelo Bavaro, Fox News. President Trump says he will declare the Strait of Hormuz a U.S. territory.
3: President Trump says the United States is badly defeating Iran and that oil prices are coming way down as the Navy enforces a blockade against Iran.
4: We have the blockade. No ships get through it unless we want them to.
3: Less than 3 months ahead of the midterms and more than 6 months into this conflict, Democrats are ripping the president's Iran policy. Congressman Jim McGovern posted, quote, Trump promised to lower prices on day one. Instead, his billionaire's first economic policies, stupid tariffs, and illegal war with Iran are pushing prices to record highs. The president maintains the U.S. has total control over the strait, though analysts and reports have suggested otherwise.
2: Fox's Rich Edson, Iran says it will continue enforcing a blockade. Luigi Mangione pleading guilty to federal stalking charges Friday and admitted to killing UnitedHealthcare CEO Brian Thompson.
5: Mangione telling a federal judge this, quote, before traveling to New York, I used a 3D printer to make part of a gun. On the morning of December 4th, 2024, I shot Mr. Thompson in Manhattan and he died. I knew what I was doing was illegal. Mangione also admitted he emailed UnitedHealthcare's leadership posing as an investor, tricking them into sharing the location of its investor conference in New York City. And as Mangione confessed, Brian Thompson's wife took deep breaths. She wiped away tears. The grieving family, that includes two sons, said this in a statement, quote, today's guilty plea marks an important step towards justice for Brian and for our family. While nothing will ease the pain of losing him, we are grateful that the federal justice system has held the person responsible for this heinous act accountable.
2: Fox's Chanley Painter sentencing set for December 18th. Prosecutors are seeking life in prison. Mangione's attorney now looking to dismiss the state murder charge. 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
6: Omaha police release more information, including the name of the person they arrested after a long armed barricaded situation lasting into early Friday morning. Police say 40-year-old Reynard Bass faces numerous charges in connection with the standoff in a house near 38th and Fort Streets. One of the charges is animal cruelty to a police service animal. Police say Bass strangled a canine, rendering the police dog unconscious. Police gave Kano, the dog, CPR inside the home, and then he was taken to a veterinarian hospital where he is expected to survive. You can find complete details of the story on our website at kfab.com/news. The Douglas County Health Department reports the first human case of West Nile virus this year, and the average price of a regular gallon of gas in the metro was down a penny from yesterday to $3.90, but still up 11 cents from a week ago. I'm David Martin.
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7: Scattered thunderstorms are likely this morning with low visibility, and then we'll get a brief break from the storms during the midday hours before another round comes in later on in the afternoon, mainly after 3 o'clock, and some of those storms could be severe. Temperatures warming up to the mid-80s. From the First Alert 6 Weather Center, I'm meteorologist Bo Fogle.
8: Thank you, Bo. It's 75 in Omaha Council Bluffs and 78 degrees in Lincoln. Girl Omaha's coming up in about 2.5 minutes here on Nebraska's News Weather and Traffic Station, News Radio 1110, KFAB, KFAB News Time. 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
14: Well, good morning and welcome to the show. Jeff Beals here at your service. 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Normally at this time, we introduce my co-host, the legendary real estate dealmaker, Trenton Magid from NAINP Dodge. But today we're not going to do that because Trenton is on a plane flying to Omaha right now. I get this text message last night and he says, I can hear his Trenton voice in the text message. I'm in Rapid City right now. He was in San Diego, was supposed to fly through Denver, get home last night, be here all bright-eyed and bushy-tailed like he occasionally is for the Grow Omaha show. And I get this message from him. And I said, this is the first time anyone has ever tried to use Rapid City as an excuse for getting out of the show. I'm going to need a note from the pilot. At any rate, they've got him rebooked. He's on a plane right now. But because that will not get him here in time for the show, we have in his place our good friend Lou Shiganos. Lou subs for us periodically over the years. He is also the co-owner and co-moderator, along with Brad Williams, of the eOmaha Forums discussion board, in which they talk about all sorts of growth and development things. We love him. Lou, welcome back to the show.
15: Well, thank you, Jeff, for having me back. I will do my best to be the temporary legendary guest host for today. It's not going to be easy to fill Trenton's shoes.
14: Well, those are some pretty big shoes to fill, and the pants aren't all that small either. But Lou, we're glad you're with us, and we're going to have a great show today. First of all, let's get a quick overview of the eOmaha Forums discussion board, which you have been moderating for decades now. For those Grow Omaha listeners who have never experienced, it's awesome, by the way. I go there every day. Tell us a little bit about it.
15: Well, it's a forum that's been around since 2003. Our friend, his name is Jeff Houston, started that forum. A bunch of us back in the day used to commiserate on a discussion forum that the Omaha Chamber used to have years and years ago.
14: I remember that forum. And I was on it.
15: Yeah, absolutely. And it was a development discussion forum. And when that forum went away, Jeff created another space. And about a year after he created that space, he asked me if I'd help him moderate it. And then he basically kind of said, you know, I need to step away. Can you take over administrating it? So I did do that and asked Brad to help me do it about maybe 6 months later. And we've been doing it ever since. And it's been a labor of love. And like Jeff said, it's a great place for people to, you know, park, pull up. You don't even need to register. You can go on there and surf, even if you're not a registered member. But a great place to get updates on everything from urban discussion and development, suburban, restaurants, those sorts of things. And it's a perfect complement to what we're doing with Grow Omaha. You know, they kind of work hand in glove.
14: Well, I got to make a confession. I'm on that forum, but I'm on that forum under a secret name.
15: Yes.
14: And to the best of my knowledge, and I've been on there for a very long time, to the best of my knowledge, the only people who know who I am are Lou Chaganos and Brad Williams.
15: That is correct.
14: So hopefully we'll keep it that way. Now all these people that are on the forum are like, let's see who he is.
15: See, now the pressure's on.
14: Figure out.
15: All right, let me know who he is. What's his moniker?
14: You can't tell. Yeah, because and since I have a pseudonym, I can say all the unprofessional and embarrassing things I wouldn't say publicly,
15: Absolutely.
14: All right, well, that's Lou Chaganos, substituting for Trenton. And before we get into the news, though, I've got some good news for you, and that is every other week we do a Grow Omaha Eats restaurant review by Chris Corey. This is one of those weeks, and this is not your average restaurant review. This week, Chris decided to do kind of like a tour of tasty burger joints here in Omaha, and he went to Dinkers, Stella's, Louie M's, All American Burger, and Quack Burger. I have been and enjoyed four of those places. I have not yet been to Quack Burger.
15: I have not either. Not Quack. Been to three, not Quack Burger.
14: But in the review, Chris says it's the most delicious out of them. He said it was the least photogenic burger, but the most delicious.
15: You know what? The environment around it doesn't matter. If it's the food tastes good, I don't care if you're eating in a log cabin.
14: If the burger's that good. Well, it's inside Joe's Duck Inn in Old Millard, hence the name, you know, Duck Inn, Quack Burger. Dinkers and Stella's, love those. All American Burger's a newer one downtown that's really good. And Louie M's, I was there for breakfast this morning. Nice. I hit Louie M's for breakfast on the way to the show with my daughter.
15: That is awesome.
14: Yeah. Anyway, so you can read that Grow Omaha Eats restaurant review simply by going to growomaha.com. 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All Makes has had a lot of changes lately. They've sold off the Kavich and Zetsman family. They've sold off the furniture side to a local office furniture dealer out of the Quad Cities that's going to really grow its presence in Omaha. And they sold the office technology side to a local company, which is going to go by the name of All Makes Imaging. So we'll have more details about all of those moves as the next few weeks come by. All right, let's get into our news of the week. I know you've all been waiting for it. 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All right, Lou, let's get into the news of the week. We like to talk about a lot of growth and development things. This is kind of cool for downtown. A Carrier Hotel data center appears to be on its way to the downtown area. These facilities, Carrier Hotel data centers, provide infrastructure for network operators, cloud services, internet service providers to connect directly with each other in centralized locations, oftentimes a central business district like downtown Omaha. We got a recently filed building permit, and we've been hearing about this. We've been talking about this on your discussion forum for months as a possibility, but we got a building permit Carrier Hotel, 508 South 19th Street. It's in a three-story, 40 to 41,000 square foot building. The building is right south of Modus Co-working there on 19th.
15: Nice. And more jobs downtown. More connectivity, more jobs means that you have more of an opportunity to get more, even more development going on. And that's kind of the way we're moving as it relates to the urban core. And that's a great get, you know, and, you know, trying to connect the entire network of downtown. You can't beat that. That's good stuff.
14: Well, and this is not the first one of these in the downtown area. A couple of years ago, one opened in about a 8 to 10 story building immediately east of the Douglas County Courthouse, or say just southeast of the Woodman Tower. That was a building that many, many years ago was kind of a bank savings and loan type build. It was built for some savings and loan back in the 80s, and then it turned into a Carrier Hotel. So this is not the first one of those in the downtown area. And Lou, speaking of downtown, we've been talking the last couple weeks about construction starting on the public market southeast of 8th and Farnham, overlooking Heartland of America Park. The Heritage Omaha announced that this would be kicking off. It's going to be an amazing three-story, 52,000 square foot public market that'll open in 2028. The news is within the last week, since last week's show, they have graded with a vengeance. And if you look at it right now, it looks like they're grading several tiers that will slope down toward the water.
15: So this is exciting to hear, because it's going to happen. And, you know, for people who don't know and have never maybe been to a public market before, Jeff has said this on previous shows, typically they're in urban areas and larger cities. I've been to one in Dallas, Texas. They have a really nice one. And you kind of go in there, it's like a year-round farmer's market type of place. But you can also get different kinds of food. You can sit down and eat if you want to. And I understand the one that they're planning to build here is going to have two or three stories.
14: It's going to be three stories. Yeah. We don't know yet what they're going to have on any given story, because they have not released renderings or anything like that. But we do know it'll be three stories.
15: This is exciting for Omaha to have, because I know that Kansas City, Missouri has one. I know Milwaukee, Wisconsin has one. It's kind of neat to see Omaha take that step to kind of move into that sort of tier, to have that sort of amenity option for downtown, especially for downtown. And that's another testimony to bringing more urban vibrancy and more people down there. More people downtown, the more opportunities you have, the more development you're going to have.
14: I think for a lot of people who don't regularly go to public markets when they travel, they might not realize just how impactful this will be on downtown. I happen to be a huge fan of these public markets. My all-time favorite one is the Reading Terminal Public Market in downtown Philadelphia. I've been there many times. I was just in the aforementioned Milwaukee one last week.
15: Nice.
14: That's a real nice one, too, although I think the one in Philly is a lot better. These places are amazing. They become very crowded at lunchtime. They're very popular at breakfast time. We talk about the lack of grocery store services in downtown. Mm-hmm. Some of that void can be filled by a public market, because they always will have a couple produce vendors. A lot of times they'll have local vendor, like a local butcher or like a sausage maker will be in there. So you can get a decent percentage of the things you need to live in your downtown apartment from one of these markets.
15: That's a great point, because you're not beholden to just having a temporary farmer's market like they'll have it in the old market during a certain specific period of time. These public markets will go on year-round. So it's almost like having a farmer's market. It is like having a farmer's market kind of sort of year-round for us. And it just brings more people, more vibrancy, more street-level activity. We need it.
14: And like we said, that should open in 2028. Going just a little bit west of downtown, construction is going to be starting soon on an affordable senior housing project at 1039 Park Avenue. Park Avenue is just a little bit west of Interstate 480, runs parallel to it. The developer filed a building permit for that structure this week. The housing project is led by Foundation Development and will consist of a four-story, 50-unit apartment building, $10 million project completed by the spring of 2028. Lou, this is just one of a handful of projects that have been kind of popping up on that Park Avenue corridor lately.
15: Needed. New construction, new infill. adds to it, to an area that has kind of been overlooked as it relates to the urban core just off the downtown area. And it's good to have brand new development there, bring something fresh and clean that will add to the vibrancy of the neighborhood, you know.
14: Absolutely. And let's stick in the urban core and in the Midtown area. Irvin and Smith, which is a local Omaha marketing digital ad type agency, been around for a lot of years, a really respected firm. They have purchased a building at 3219 Leavenworth Street. The building is currently occupied by a real estate office, which apparently is going to be relocating. Irvin and Smith is currently located right in Exarban Village. But they decided they wanted to go kind of go more urban, and one of the cool things is, as part of this move, they are one of the key players in this new Leavenworth Business Improvement District. Oh, yeah. City Council approved that district back in June. So these business districts in general, they're when private property owners in an area come together, they contribute money in order to, you know, improve streetscapes and pick up litter and pull weeds, which is a big problem. Huge. And so I think, you know, seeing this is a real good sign for, you know, those urban nodes in the middle of Omaha, like the Leavenworth Business District.
15: Yeah, and I used to live in that neck of the woods from about 1989 to 95. Generally, that corridor between 42nd and Leavenworth all the way down to probably 24th, that's another area that had been neglected severely, especially in the 80s and into the 90s. And it's really great. If you drive down there today, you see so many. It just looks totally different. More construction, more infill, more businesses taking, I don't want to say it's a chance, but they're bullish on the urban core of Omaha. And it's great to see that part of the city and the metro not be forgotten.
14: Well, that voice you're hearing is Lou Chaganos. He is substituting for Trenton, who is currently winging his way back to Epley Airfield. Going to take our first break of the hour. And when we come back, we're going to do one of our business spotlights. And this week, it's going to be Omaha Steaks. We have the CEO, Nate Rimpey, with us. And you're going to love hearing about this 109-year-old company in Omaha, which is doing some new and amazing things. So stay with us for that. 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
1: And back to Omaha, we've got Lou Shigano substituting for Trenton Maggott, who will be back in the studio next week. I'm Jeff Beals. We are brought to you by Dingman's Collision Center and Cheer Athletics. Cheer Athletics is the nation's number one all-star cheer gym. There are 20 of them around the world, started in Dallas, but the most important one is right here at home, just southwest of Highways 50 and 370. It's under the leadership of our good friends, Craig and Tiffany Wolf. And Cheer Athletics does such an amazing job of helping kids reach the next level and do things they never thought would be possible in their life. So if you're looking for a great place for your kiddo or your grandkids to get involved, look no further than Cheer Athletics, caomaha.com. We like to do our business features on a fairly frequent basis in which we talk about what's going on well-known Omaha companies. And today we're very fortunate to have with us Nate Rimpey. He is the CEO of Omaha Steaks, which has been in Omaha now for 109 years.
2: A little while.
1: And that's Nate right there. Nate, welcome to the show.
2: Thanks, guys. Thanks for having me. It's great to see you this morning.
1: Well, and it's good to see you this morning because when you're not working as a mild-mannered CEO by day, you're in a pretty successful band, and I understand you were performing last night and didn't get to bed till 2:30 in the morning, and here you are.
2: My head hit the pillow at 2:38. You know, the life of a rock star is a labor of love, and I'll tell you that.
1: And you were a rock star that I understand last night played the Johnson County Fair.
2: Yes, we were out in Tecumseh, Nebraska, amidst the cattle and the bulls and the bull riding and the barrel races, and we threw some country and some rock and lit it up last night. It was quite the show.
1: You know, I love that movie Rockstar that came out years ago, and the guy is like living this depraved rock star life, and the manager says, "Your job is to live the life other people can only dream of." That was you at the Johnson County Fair with the bulls.
2: It really was. You know, I'll take it as I can get it.
1: What's the name of your band?
2: No Motive.
1: No Motive.
2: Yeah, you know why it's called that? Because it's four guys that really have no motive to make it big other than to just play some rock music in Nebraska. So,
1: well, one of those guy's pretty busy running Omaha Steaks.
2: Yeah. Well, I don't have to be that guy on stage.
1: That's true.
2: You know, I don't have to be the Omaha Steaks guy. I could be this, you know, guitar player, you know, and it's a nice outlet.
1: Well, give us a little 30,000 foot view of Omaha Steaks and where the company is today, as I know you guys have gone through a lot of change.
2: Yeah. 109-year-old business. You know, iconic brand. Really, in many ways across the country, the face of Omaha. When people think about Omaha, they hear Omaha, they think, as we were talking at the break, they think about steaks, they think about Warren Buffett, they think about trains, they think about insurance, you know, Mutual of Omaha. So, you know, at Omaha Steaks, we've got a responsibility to sort of carry the Omaha torch, the iconic Simon family legacy that is Omaha Steaks. And to do that requires that we reinvent ourselves. We like to talk at the business right now that we're a 109-year-old startup. Thinking about, you know, how we can create an amazing experience for those customers across the country that don't get to have often what we have here in Omaha, which is just an amazing steak. And so, you know, we ship in all 50 states. As we'll talk later in the program, we're faster to the doorstep now than we have ever been. And our products are more innovative, more affordable, and frankly, a much higher quality than they've been in many years. And so to do those things requires investment of time, ingenuity, which I think is in the DNA of Omaha Steaks, and to really take a step back and say, what's it going to take to add another 109 years onto the timeline of this just iconic, fabulous business?
3: You know, I was telling Jeff this earlier. When first time I was ever in the Phoenix, Arizona area, I flew in. I was staying in Scottsdale, and I was trying to get a lay of the land. This would have been probably 1998. And as I'm driving down around, I drove by and I saw a brick and mortar for Omaha Steaks. And I'm like, I wasn't expecting to see Omaha anywhere in Phoenix. But then I'm seeing that you've got retail locations in 44 of them. Are you still in that area? And where are you located retail-wise?
2: Yeah, so our retail stores, if you were to look at the sort of a map of the country, our stores would be located effectively where our customers are, which is kind of a horseshoe. We're huge on the coasts in the South, you know, and even in the West and Northwest. So we put stores where we have customers or where we can gain customers. And, you know, the landscape of our stores is changing. They're not just a brick and mortar location where you can go in and buy steaks. They're now what we call micro fulfillment centers. So the back of the store is delivering same day steaks in 2 hours from order on our website. And the front of the store is servicing that local community. And that creates a blend of value creation in a retail store that in the landscape of physical brick and mortar retail today, you really have to have. You know, that store has got to function in many different ways to add value to the business. And our store is the 44 of them, and we'll open 12 more this year. In fact, we just green-lighted one in Roswell, Georgia, actually.
3: Wow. Yeah. So you're heavy on the West Coast, and is your footprint all the way up the East Coast as well?
2: All the way up. Yeah, really heavy in New Jersey, in New York. You know, urban density,
3: right,
2: really is what we're after.
3: Places that, you know, or craving good beef and don't usually get it.
2: I just can't underscore enough about how, you know, we take that for granted.
3: Oh, yeah.
2: You know, here in Omaha, you know.
4: You know, that's interesting that you mentioned New Jersey. When I was in college one summer, a really long time ago, I worked for some mailing plant. We did all these mailing. Yeah. We'd mail catalogs. We'd mail packages. And we had some contract with Omaha Steaks back in the day. And I had to go spend a week over at an Omaha Steaks thing as an employee of this mailing company. This was the 80s. And I remember almost everything I sent, more than any other state at the time, was New Jersey. And I remember they must just think Omaha is the place for steaks, because there must be nowhere to get a steak in New Jersey.
2: I think apparently, because we've got up in the New Jersey, New York area there, I think we've got 4 stores.
4: Oh, yeah.
2: So it's, yeah, and we do a ton of business. And, you know, it's quite a few miles from Omaha to New Jersey. So, you know, shipping a package across the country isn't getting cheaper.
4: No,
2: to have a physical store in that space and to be able to deliver fast with less packaging, you know, and a higher success rate, frankly, is really important.
4: And before we go to the break, I just want to clarify one thing. So you said where you have the stores, obviously you sell them at the product right at the cash register. But where you have the stores is where you'll do the 2-hour delivery. So basically you deliver them out of the store to houses around within a radius of the store.
2: Yes. Next day, 75 miles. Same day, 30 miles. Yeah, isn't that cool? Yeah.
4: All right, that's Nate Rimpey. He is the CEO of Omaha Steaks. We are going to take our middle of the show break for the news. But when we come back, we're going to talk about a few more things related to Omaha Steaks, 109-year-old Omaha company. You're listening to Jeff Beals, and we got Lou Shigano substituting for Trenton Magid, who is on his way back to Omaha as we speak after an unexpected delay. He'll be back in the studio tomorrow. 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
6: I'm Paul Stevens. Luigi Mangione pleading guilty Friday to killing United Healthcare CEO Brian Thompson's. Thompson's family saying in part, quote,
7: "Today's guilty plea marks an important step towards justice for Brian and for our family. While nothing will ease the pain of losing him, we are grateful that the federal justice system has held the person responsible for this heinous act accountable."
6: Fox's Chandler Painter. The Trump White House asking the Supreme Court to allow continued construction of the White House ballroom after a lower court halted that project.
8: The president's solicitor general argues the injunction issued by the lower court is extraordinary and unlawful as it halts construction on an integrated military complex, including a secure ballroom space vitally required by national security.
6: Fox's Jared Halpern. 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
10: Scattered thunderstorms are likely this morning with low visibility, and then we'll get a brief break from the storms during the midday hours before another round comes in later on in the afternoon, mainly after 3 o'clock, and some of those storms could be severe. Temperatures warming up to the mid-80s. From the First Alert 6 Weather Center, I'm meteorologist Bo Fogle.
11: Thank you, Bo. It's 75 in Omaha Council Bluffs, 78 degrees in Lincoln. Grow Omaha will be back in about 3.5 minutes here on Nebraska's News, Weather, and Traffic Station, News Radio 1110, KFAB, KFAB News Time. 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
7: And Grow Omaha is back. Thank you for being a part of us. Our sponsors are Cheer Athletics, the nation's number one all-star cheer gym, along with Dingman's Collision Center, Omaha Best of Award winner many times over. We have Lou Chaganos in here substituting for Trenton Magid, who was unexpectedly delayed on his return to Omaha last night, and he's probably just landing at Epley here any minute, and Trenton will be back next week. Hey, keep in mind that Dingman's is the place that you want to stop if you ever have any trouble with your auto body, scratches, bumps, bruises, dents, whatever you want to call them. It happens from time to time. If it's not an accident, it's a parking lot issue. Either way, Dingman's does a really good job of taking care of that. Both Trenton and I have used them ourselves in the past and have been very pleased with the results. Dingman's Collision Center. All right, it's time for our Nautil Company's Commercial Real Estate Development Spotlight of the Week, in which we talk about things happening in, around, or near one of Nautil Company's many projects across the metro area. Of course, Nautil Companies is one of the most accomplished and respected developers here in Omaha. They do things all over the country, but, you know, of course, we're really interested in their projects in Omaha, like Exarban Village and Builders District. The stuff they're doing out in Gretna right now with Gretna Landing is off the charts cool. They've got things out by Village Point West. Nautil Companies is all over town. And today we talk about something, a news item that is in the vicinity of Exarban Village and also really close to some townhomes that Nautil Company developed a couple years back, and that is Omaha Bagel Company has officially opened its first brick and mortar location. It was just earlier this week, 5423 Leavenworth Street. 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Lou and I have with us today in the studio Nate Rempe. He is the CEO of Omaha Steaks. And Nate, I wanted to ask you about the beef market. We've been hearing all these things about how the cattle herd is the smallest it's been in God knows how many years. And there's been an upward pressure on beef prices. How are you guys at Omaha Steaks handling this, what I understand to be a pretty significant beef shortage?
8: Yeah, I think you could call it the worst beef market ever. I mean, the number of cattle in the country is at a 75, 80 year low, maybe even more than that. Maybe the lowest number of head in the country ever. At the same time, you know, demand's been relatively strong, although we're starting to see that wane a little bit. Some trade down, people buying chicken and pork instead of beef because, you know, they go to the grocery store. And I was just down the street from my house a couple weeks back, and I saw $9.99 a pound 93.7 ground beef at the grocery store, which is just bonkers. And so it's sort of this intersection of supply and demand. You know, think back in your economics 101 course in college. You know, there's not enough beef, and there's a lot of demand, and the net result is beef prices that are the highest all time. So how are we dealing with that? I mean, we are a opportunistic commodity buyer. So we like to buy when the market is low, and we leverage freezing and frozen to bridge those market variances, right? So we'll buy it low, and when it's high, then we can cut and manufacture our product. So we're still able to do that because we're opportunistic, but we've had to innovate. Frankly, innovate in our core product, steak. How can we leverage aging? How can we leverage technology to get better yield out of the raw material that we buy? You know, it's just like any business. When the market around you puts external pressure, you have to look internally and make decisions and lean in and invest in your core competency so that you can get more value out of the investments that you're making. And so it's a trying time for everybody in the beef market. There was some news recently. Tyson has shut down another two beef plants and a case-ready plant. So the slaughter capacity in this country is also at an all-time low. So there's just a lot of turmoil going on inside the beef industry and the beef market right now. And the net result is the consumer is going to continue to pay more for beef no matter where you're buying it.
9: Well, and to that point, quality is important. And you know, that's going to be at the top of the mountain as it relates to whether you're going to have people purchase the product and come back and purchase it again. You know, growing up in Nebraska, I was always brought up to believe that Nebraska has the best beef in the country. Now, you hear about how great Wagyu beef is, which is a Japanese brand and such. Can you speak a little bit to the quality of beef at Omaha Steaks?
8: Yeah, so we've been... It's funny. So the Simon family, you know, has been buying beef for longer than the USDA has been grading beef. Okay, let's just say it that way. So I think we know what good raw material looks like. You know, so we hand select it, and there's a really important step that we do that very few other beef providers or processors in this country do, and that's we age for a month or more. We wet age every piece of raw material we purchase. Now, you know, you can take a very average subprimal, which is the industry term for a large cut of beef, and you can age that meat and increase the tenderness and the flavor by a factor of, you know, two or three. And so that's what we're doing. So outside of picking great raw material, we're also aging it and expertly cutting it. And so the quality has always come through to our customers in that way.
7: Well, Nate, we not only appreciate you being on the show today, but we appreciate what you and your colleagues and all of the owners of Omaha Steaks do to make the Omaha economy better and the Omaha marketplace better. So thanks for being such a key business leader and a key business in our community.
8: Yeah, thank you. Thanks for having me. This is just great stuff.
7: Our pleasure. Yeah. That's Nate Rempe, president and CEO of Omaha Steaks with our business feature. We're going to take our final break of the hour, and when we come back, Lou and I will have your USG Construction Lightning Round, in which we talk about a lot of things really fast, so stay with us. You're listening to Jeff Beals and Lou Shigano, substituting for Trenton Magid on Grow Omaha, brought to you by Dingman's Collision Center and Cheer Athletics on News Radio 1110 KFAB.
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7: 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All right, Lou Shiganos, we got some good things to cover here. First of all, Timber Woodfire Bistro, an American bistro at 87th Pacific in Countryside Village, is temporarily closed for renovations. The restaurant plans to reopen on August 19th. Everyone loves Timber.
9: Oh, absolutely. It's good to hear that it's a temporary thing and they're going to be opening back up soon.
7: Oh, yeah. And by the way, Countryside Village is great.
9: Everybody, love it.
7: You and I sometimes will hang out with Brad Williams at the Casual Pint in Countryside Village.
9: That's a regular stop for all three of us.
7: Yeah. If you want to find Brad, there's a decent chance you might see him there.
9: Yep.
7: All right. A restaurant known as T101, T as in Tom, T101, plans to open soon at 510 South 12th Street in the Old Market. The space is currently occupied by Juice Stop, but they're closing that Juice Stop location on August 23rd. So T101 is locally owned by Thon Hayun. I don't know if I said that properly. I talked to him on the phone earlier. Restaurant entrepreneur. He has another place called Yum Cha, a bubble tea shop at 74th and Pacific. But T101 will serve boba, smoothies, banh mi, ramen, and more. After the space is renovated, the shop is expected to open in October. So this is just south of Anthem, which replaced the seafood restaurant not that long ago.
9: And these types of places have been developed and are popping up in the metro quite a bit, especially, you know, the boba tea places are pretty popular, gaining a lot of ground.
7: Oh, yeah. Everyone, it seems like everyone loves boba tea. You see the, you see those cups walking around downtown in the old market.
9: Oh, yeah.
7: That's some popular stuff. We've got three national quick serve chains that have opened at 156th and State, southwest corner in the Bennington area. They are Wetzel's Pretzels, Cold Stone Creamery, and Planet Smoothie. They're literally just boom, boom, boom, right in a row.
9: You know, it's interesting. I have one of my very good friends lives in that area, and when he and his wife and family moved in that area back in 2011, it was a desert land, no development. Now when you go, 15 years later, tons of development in that area. It's unbelievable.
7: In fact, we really need to see some serious widening of 156th Street north of Maple.
9: Both sides. Yeah. East, west, north, and south.
7: Yeah, because it's there's a lot up there now. All right, we reported probably about a few weeks ago that Yard House was coming to Omaha. Very popular national restaurant chain. They'll open their first Omaha area location at 190th and Davenport Street, basically southeast of 192nd and West Dodge Road in the Avenue 1 Good Life District. Just wanted to give you a quick update. Building permit was filed with the City of Omaha on July 27th to do some exterior construction work. So that's coming along. Yard House, based in California, has 100 restaurants nationwide. Closest existing ones are in the Kansas City area. But when we like to keep track of those notes we get into Grow Omaha, Lou, about, you know, people are always like, why don't we have as if Grow Omaha like opens all these businesses?
9: Right.
7: But one we get all the time has been Yard House.
9: I've heard of Yard House. I've never been there before. But when they do open in that area that's seeing a lot of high-end development, it's going to be kind of exciting. It's almost akin to, you know, hey, Cheesecake Factory. Are we going to get one of those?
7: Yeah, remember that back in the day?
9: 20 years ago.
7: That was, the people were pretty excited about it. Another one that we reported not that long ago was the Capitol Grill, that they'll be coming to 145th and Dodge between the Carson Group and Union Bank office buildings. Construction has now started on that. They've been doing some grading on the Capitol Grill spot.
9: And, you know, and that's exciting. That whole area is starting to really come along. It's been a slow development. And people have to have patience, but I'll tell you, with the hotel announcement there and all the other development, it's going to be a great spot. And like you said, it's almost like a downtown area in West Omaha. That's the vision, I think.
7: We've got the Mediterranean Euros and Bakery opening at 1111 South 119th Street. That's on the back side or the east side of the Big Fred's building at 119th and Pacific. So that's coming here. And then, Lou, a non-restaurant or retail story I do want to mention. City of Council Bluffs will officially open the Charles E. Lakin Foundation Pier at River's Edge on August 26th. This is the amazing observation platform on the east side of the Missouri River. We've been waiting for this to open. It's really cool. Has a lot of cool features on it before you get out to the water's edge, and that's coming on the 26th.
9: Yeah, I can't wait for that to open. That's going to be another attraction for people to want to visit downtown and see all the development.
7: All right, that's Lou Chaganos substituting for Trent Magid. Lou, thanks for being with us this week.
9: My pleasure. Thanks for having me back, Joe.
7: We love having you on the show. Trent will be back in studio next week. Hope everyone has a great week. In the meantime, you've been listening to Grow Omaha. We're brought to you by Dingman's Collision Center, along with Cheer Athletics and USG Construction on News Radio 1110 KFAB.
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29: Giving an update, I'm Paul Stevens, Fox News. President Trump visiting New York's Long Island on Friday, highlighting lower crime numbers in Nassau County in the country, but he also weighed in on the Middle East.
30: He says he won't apologize even as gas prices remain elevated, saying Iran is the number one state sponsor of terror in the world. And then he made this comment regarding the Strait of Hormuz.
31: Pretty soon I'll be declaring the Hormuz Strait a territory of the United States. We have the blockade. No ships get through unless we want them to.
30: President Trump has previously claimed the U.S. has control of the waterway. As of August 12th, CENTCOM says the U.S. has redirected 59 commercial vessels, disabled three, and boarded two ships to make sure they are complying with the blockade.
29: Fox's Madeline Rivera. A hurricane warning in effect for the Big Island of Hawaii. It's bracing for what could be the island's first hurricane landfall in 155 years. Fox Weather's Katie Byrne in Honolulu.
32: Winds are picking up. Today is really the day that conditions will start deteriorating across Hawaii. Up first for impacts is the Big Island, which is south of us. They are under a hurricane warning there. Here in Honolulu, we've been upgraded to a tropical storm warning, so we really saw preparations ramping up yesterday between people who live here, people who are visiting, and of course the first responders trying to get ready for this too. There's still a little time left for us here on Oahu. Honolulu police, they've been trying to make sure emergency response vehicles are ready to go in case officers need to deploy. I've also noticed sandbags outside of businesses that are preparing for the possibility of flooding.
29: And again, Fox Weather's Katie Byrne on the Big Island. The National Weather Service says rainfall measured in feet, along with flooding, mudslides, and damaging winds, are all possible in parts of the state as we keep an eye on Hurricane Lala. 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
33: A Nebraska gubernatorial campaign ends because not enough valid signatures were turned in to get the candidate's name on the ballot. The Secretary of State's office says Brett Lindstrom did not get at least 4,000 valid signatures needed to appear as a nonpartisan candidate. A number of the submitted petition pages contained suspected fraudulent signatures that had been circulated by three people facing charges of circulator fraud in Lancaster County. And the Omaha Public Power District warns of a scam with a different twist for payment. The power district says it received a report from a customer that a caller claiming to be a utility employee threatened to disconnect power unless she made a payment. The scam's not new, but the way the caller wanted to collect the payment is, he asked the customer to meet up in person at an East Omaha parking lot. Thankfully, she did not. I'm David Martin.
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0: Scattered thunderstorms are likely this morning with low visibility, and then we'll get a brief break from the storms during the midday hours before another round comes in later on in the afternoon, mainly after 3 o'clock, and some of those storms could be severe. Temperatures warming up to the mid-80s. From the First Alert 6 Weather Center, I'm meteorologist Bo Fogle.
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4: Well, thank you. It's congratulations to our whole team. I mean, it takes a whole lot of hard work. And it's one thing to make this list because you can have some exponential growth when you're a smaller company. But to be able to continue to do this year after year, because it's continuing rolling the way they judge
3: this. It's a rolling three-year
4: revenue growth.
3: You can't rest on your laurels.
4: No, you've got to keep going relentlessly
3: and robustly.
4: And they don't publish the number, but you know, talking to one of the executives, it's less than a few hundred that have ever hit it five consecutive years. So pretty proud of that accomplishment. But it's a testament to our team and to our clients. You know, the number one source of clients to our firm, well, a lot of folks find us on media. Actually, this year, the number one source is our clients referring other clients to us. So thank you to our clients. And, you know, I think it's because of the planning that we do. The way that we do it is unique for our industry. And so I think we provide exceptional value. And otherwise, you know, no one would hire our team.
3: It's impressive, but the best is yet to come.
4: Amen.
3: Congratulations, nonetheless. Well, David, Iran, deals on, deals off. We're going to have to get tough. And then we had the president sneaking from plane to food catering truck to another plane to avoid an apparent alleged assassination attempt. What do you see in your crystal ball right now when it comes to Iran?
4: Well, sadly, I think this will be used as political mantra one way or the other between now and our November elections. We just had some primaries this week in some key states, and we continue to see what I would call somewhat radical candidates winning. And you know, I think Americans in general are tired of the very far fringes of either party, frankly. I always talk about, look, I'm a registered independent. I lean right because I'm fiscally pretty conservative. You know, and that's my biggest fear for us is the debt, $40 trillion in debt currently. And nobody wants to be a big boy in the room. But anyway, Iran, getting back to that, the thing that you have to do is I went through an in-depth analysis this past weekend on their military capabilities, what they have today versus 6 months ago. And they've literally been decimated. So now the threat is, are they going to be doing more desperate acts? We've seen them bomb countries that were their friends, right? And so you're seeing other countries in the region not put up with that. So I think this will get to some positive closure at some point. Their aircraft have been decimated. We have over 1,600 aircraft within the vicinity. So, I mean, if we were to go to a full-blown scale war, the sad part is we probably still will end up with some form of boots on the ground, which is what no one really wants. But I think President Trump is certainly under some political pressure to get this to some kind of resolve because we had CPI reported, right, actually this morning. So we had our consumer price index reported. So we can kind of pivot to that because that is not where we want it to be, right?
3: Well, let's talk about it. Let's look at this CNBC headline. Consumer prices rose 0.1% in July, as expected, putting the annual rate at 3.4%. But I hear some concern in your voice.
4: Well, the reason the inflation was up was almost 100% due to energy, right? So we're at this point where we can still correct this. This could actually be transitory, right? This could get corrected and come back down because we're continuing to see, when you look under the hood, the shelter numbers are very good. Rents are going down across the country, right? The what you pay to live in a home is going down. We're seeing home prices, moderate aggressively. And so, now it's just what's the throughputs, right? When energy goes up, that means it costs more to deliver groceries to your grocery store for you to buy them. So it in turn has a ripple effect on everything. And so food inflation is still there, but it's not bad. the difference is how many people are eating out and the inflation they're seeing there. It's like 38% in the last 4 years if you're using takeout or eating out, which is a culture shift in America. People don't cook the way they did when, at least the way I don't think they do it, the way you and I grew up. So I think people are going to start to go back to the roots there. But yeah, we'll see if this comes in. Inflation was actually a decent number reported for what was expected. So our modeling actually showed it could have been a tenth higher than what we got this morning. So we were actually happy with the number, and Wall Street appears to be happy with it as well.
3: Well, all right. So the two big economic indicators, inflation and then jobs. Here's another CNBC headline. Here are three key takeaways from the disappointing July jobs report. So it was a net loss of 23,000 jobs, although one of the points in the article is private sector jobs were actually up by 30,000 private payrolls, but 53,000 reduction in government jobs. Participation rate is down. Is this going to stop an expected Fed rate hike?
4: Well, it certainly put it on a hold. The odds are, as we are recording this, about 60% of a hold and 40% for a hike. That number was the other way around, 64 to the opposite, literally 3 days ago. So it may actually hold off on a rate cut. Now, again, we need oil to behave, et cetera. But the thing in the energy sector that we're noticing, too, is oil is up there in the above $80 a barrel. We don't want to see that. But natural gas is not going anywhere. And natural gas is used more and more in a lot of throughputs for energy production, et cetera. So that's holding things at bay right now. So we'll see what it does. But yeah, it was actually when you look at it, it was a fantastic jobs report. And you got to remember, the sad part is the participation's down. And Mike Rowe, you know, of Dirty Jobs fame, et cetera. Well, I forget whose podcast he was on this past weekend. I caught a glimpse of it. But there are 7.8 million able-bodied men who are not in the workforce right now simply because they choose not to be, right? Sitting on the couch, whatever. Not participating, not collecting unemployment, just doing nothing. Loafers, if you will. Sorry to call it out.
3: That's not good for them or society.
4: Correct. And that's what we've got to get back to, this culture of, listen, we're in equal opportunity, not an equal outcome society, right? And for some reason, that's got lost in the political mixture of today. And I think everybody should have the right to have the opportunity to get an education if they want it, to go to school, to work. But people don't even want it. They just want to be handed things right now. And that's the political mantra, is gimme, gimme, gimme. And that just won't work, at least not for very long.
3: Here's another economic indicator, David, that you sent out on the team. Viewers on YouTube can see a chart of quarterly earnings revisions. Give our listeners a word picture of what we're looking at.
4: So
3: here,
4: we're seeing a spike massively in earnings for the quarter and revisions up. Now, normally we come in with hype into every quarter.
3: So this is for
4: earnings.
3: The second quarter that we're talking about.
4: Yep, second quarter. So Okay. Earnings revisions up to $98 for the quarter. Now, if you annualize that, that's pretty massive. That'd be almost $400 in earnings for the S&P, where we started the year estimating around $310. So that's a pretty big increase. It's the biggest I've seen in my career, and I've been doing this a while, right? Now, that is why the markets continue to fight through and pull through. We've seen some shifts in earnings of which players in tech, particular in AI. And so we saw the pull down from May, mainly in semiconductors, et cetera. We're seeing a rotation, but we're seeing a broadening out across the board of earnings accelerating from staples, consumer staples, financials, healthcare. So it's not just tech right now. That gives me a lot of bullish sentiment that the market can hang through here. Now, if those earnings don't come to fruition, if some of these AI build outs stop, that would stop and halt. Like right now, you have some political will to shut down data centers, et cetera, that are building when these are economically proven to be massive benefits to our society. And we cannot lose the AI race to China. We simply cannot do it. And some people are not going past the rhetoric of whatever they hear on their news talks, understanding the implications of this stuff.
3: So I look at the word revision. Does this mean the data was bad the first time around, or is this common dramatic?
4: So the way it works is,
3: we complain about the jobs numbers when they keep getting revised.
4: So their consensus, this is all the analysts on Wall Street that cover all these companies, right? And then they compile them so if 15 companies are following Apple, just analysts, and they each have an earnings estimate based on their conversations with the folks at Apple. They post, and the consensus estimate, the mean, is what we're talking about. And then as these companies report, they are raising their guidance, telling us, no, they're going to do even more for the next quarter. So the analysts then have to revise their estimates up based on that information.
3: So it was a guess to start with.
4: So yeah, yeah, an educated guess.
3: There's
4: correct.
3: Possibility
4: and
3: that
4: these
3: could
4: analysts get paid well to kind of tell us with the forecasting
3: change.
4: What
3: okay.
4: happens. Now, what happens, just to give you some context here, Chip, is almost always, 85% of the time, the companies forecast a little more and then revise it, and they kind of let it leak it out early so that they don't get hit when they announce their earnings. They'll kind of start, and the analysts start to, hey, they're going to grow at 15%, and by the time earnings get here the next quarter, they've got that revision down to 9%, which is still solid, and so the market kind of muddles along. Right now, we're revising these things up from 15% growth to 28% and 32% and 35% growth. We've not seen this kind of growth in our lifetime in any company, and I'll go back a couple weeks ago, but Google reported 82% revenue growth in their web services business. I mean, we just hit the Inc. 5000 list. Let me tell you, we did not grow at 82%. I would love quarter over quarter to be growing at 82%.
3: Yeah, well, you've almost doubled if you're growing at 82%. But so it's good news in the sense that the actual performance was better than anticipated.
4: Absolutely,
3: initially.
4: And that's why you're seeing stock prices continue to go, even though I, on this very air, will tell you by many metrics, the stock market is the most expensive it's ever been. But if earnings are real, if these revisions up are real, then it's going to make it cheaper as these earnings come to fruition.
3: Up next, our division called Tax Smart is a major part of our effort to be your one-stop shop serving all your financial needs. 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
4: Evan, how are we doing this morning?
5: Excellent, sir. How are you doing today?
4: Well, you're joining me remotely because you're up in the beautiful state of Wisconsin. Is that correct?
5: That is correct. Yeah, I'm blessed enough to be able to split my time here with my wife as a travel occupational therapist and splitting it in Omaha. But back in Omaha next week, which I'm very excited for.
4: Well, we're excited to have you back in this week because obviously we're having one of our tax masterminds We've got, I think, about 20 advisors coming from all over the country coming in to learn specifically what we do together, pairing a tax proactive CPA like yourself with financial advisors that understand the tax rules and how you can, you know, can implement tax planning for clients and really drive home unique outcomes, typically saving people, you know, tens of thousands, in some cases, hundreds of thousands of dollars, depending on what type of assets they have, where they're at, et cetera. It's pretty exciting work that you get to do.
5: We do this multiple times a year, but the August one is usually my favorite because by August, you know, we have a number of months into the year to kind of get an idea of, okay, what is 2026 going to look like? For business owners, you kind of have a feel for how the business is doing that year. For individuals, you kind of have an idea of what the income is going to be. But in August, that means we also have a pretty decent runway before the end of the year to actually implement tax planning strategies, as opposed to, you know, if we were talking in December, hey, what can I do before the end of the year? Well, our options are a lot less limited. So it should be a great mastermind. And this is a perfect time of year to really start focusing and getting serious about your tax planning.
4: Well, you know, we've never advertised these masterminds. I've been doing these for 7 years now, several times a year. And last year, the demand from our August was so busy, we ended up adding a new one. We did one in November, middle of November. And you're right. The sad part about that is it was not a lot of time once the advisors went home for them to actually take action and implement before the clock ran out on the year. So what would you say to entrepreneurs? Now, I know we focus a lot with financial advisors, helping them help their clients, and we help ours. But entrepreneurs that are listening right now, right here in the Midwest, what would you say to them they should be thinking about? Because for you, you know, I've talked about this off the air, is this is really your busiest time of year, not the first quarter, which is most CPAs, you know, tax prep season, that, you know, when you're trying to get everything filed is the busiest season. But for you, it's right now because you're checking with clients. How's their revenue doing? Are they doing better than they thought they would, less than they would? Are they having higher profit margins, lower margins? And at certain income levels and revenue levels, there's new strategies that you get to introduce to them. So what would you be saying to our local entrepreneur listening right now that's, hey, I'm having a banner year, things are exciting, but man, I'm scared of what my tax liability is going to be next year, especially those that get a little skittish on properly doing their quarterly filings on time, et cetera. What would you say to them, Evan?
5: It's usually a simple question of what is your tax strategy or what is your tax game plan? I'm always surprised of just hearing of, I don't know, like entrepreneurs by default are very good, or their priority is to try to earn revenue, make money, but they don't always focus on, you know, the tax implications on that revenue, like whether your entity is being structured correctly, if there's anything to do strategically at the business or the individual level to try to, you know, reduce some of that tax burden for our entrepreneurs. So really the biggest question to identify is, okay, do I have a strategy or strategies in place? And if not, it might be worth having a conversation with a tax planner to identify if there's any opportunities or if you're leaving money on the table.
4: It's a great point. When it talks about having a talk with a tax planner, it's very different than just a tax filer. And a lot of folks, well, I have an accountant or I have a CPA and they've been working with me. Well, are they really proactively working? And if the only proactive work they have is, you know, you get to November, as you said, and like, hey, buy a new pickup truck or buy another piece of equipment because you can write that off. Well, you're still writing that check, right? So while it is a tax deductible, legal tax deduction, you still had to outlay a lot of cash out of pocket. So it really didn't net put any more money in the entrepreneur's wallet, nor did it give them any more dollars to fund, you know, new marketing initiatives or new hires or acquisitions, whatever business they may be in, right?
5: Yeah, you've given me that example before because, you know, that's a lot of maybe some of the typical tax planning advice you might hear, especially when you get towards the end of the year where your options are a lot more limited. But you've given me the wisdom of saying, well, really for an entrepreneur, you got a discount on a truck, right? Like, hey, you might have saved 30 cents on the dollar, but if you had to cut a $100,000 check, you know, you're still net negative in that transaction. So, you know, I usually say like, hey, in that example, if you were going to buy a truck or purchase that equipment anyway, let's do it. And let's think about how we can do it as strategically as possible. But cutting checks to save taxes, unless that was not, if that was something that you were going to be doing anyway, just typically not the best use of capital for an entrepreneur.
4: Well, let's pivot for a moment too, because a lot of entrepreneurs that we meet with, and I know you see this as well as I do, I've been helping entrepreneurs for a long time, is they're often operating and it's like 4 out of 10, right, in the wrong entity or structure, because they created the company, you know, might be 15, 18, 20 years ago, and they were just told, hey, open up X, LLC or an S Corp or C Corp, whatever they may have chosen, or they may just be running as a sole proprietor and understand this not only puts them in the tax harm way, it also can put them in liability harm's way, right? And so what we want to do is we want to work with a competent business attorney with them, so that we're not only showing them how to be structured properly from a tax situation, but also from an asset and liability situation, how to protect their family's nest egg versus liability their business may have. And certain businesses have a whole lot more liability and risk than others. I mean, a very good friend of mine is a roofer, right? And he's got the highest workman comp rates there are. And I kind of explained to him, you know, there's actually a couple things you can do to chip that down that will actually help protect you, but it will also, as a tertiary benefit, give you some tax savings, right? So it's getting really in the nuts and bolts with these entrepreneurs and helping them understand it's so much more than just you sell your widgets or your services or whatever it may be, and the bottom line you got to pay tax on, because depending if they're a growing organization, a level kind of revenue, and you know, that's just it. Some have volatile revenue, right? Mortgage brokerage industries, real estate companies, right? That their income fluctuates with whatever deal flow they have for the year. But you know, somebody works in the medical field, it's pretty even keel if they have some kind of contract. They're getting paid the same amount of money to manage an ER every month, right? So it's really you diving in and understanding that where their income flow is, how it may change, and so then you know, applying what the right tax strategy is.
5: It's interesting. I was thinking of a current client of ours who, with the Tax Cut and Jobs Act numbers of years ago, set their entity up as a C Corp. They were thinking, oh, 21% federal tax rate. You know, that's way better than what I'm paying at the individual level. So they set up as a C Corp, really never reviewed it, never did anything with it, just kept it going. Well, now we're looking retroactively and identifying, oh, that was probably not the best move, knowing what we know now. And now we're kind of in a transitional phase to try to get some things corrected on that. And it's unfortunately going to probably take a few years just due to where they're at. So it's a great point you're making, just having someone in your corner reviewing your entity structure every once in a while. And these tax laws, I mean, we had a sweeping tax law change taken into effect last year. So this is an ever evolving cycle of tax implications that you just need to have someone in your corner reviewing this regularly with you, because you don't want to get essentially behind and put yourself in a poor tax situation because of what you decided to do 10 plus years ago.
4: No, and I think one of the ones that blows away some of the minds of the entrepreneurs we sit down with is they're operating under an entity, and we not only want them to switch entities, we actually want to create multiple entities in some cases, and getting them to understand, depending on their lines of business or the liability they take, like you could have an entity that owns the equipment, right? The trucks that your folks drive, et cetera. And there's reasons you may not want that under your operating entity. We've also seen the mistakes of people buying real estate under their operating entity, and that's a tax nightmare, et cetera. So lots to unpack here. So basically, if you're an entrepreneur out there, you've got at least $1 million in revenue and you think you may be overpaying in taxes, you may want to get on the calendar with a 15-minute discovery call with Evan or any one of the CPAs we have on our team. We actually just hired another accountant to the team. We're expanding the team. 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What's your final words of wisdom here, Evan, as we run out of time for this segment?
5: No, it's a great point. Our tax planning team is growing just because we're seeing the value of being proactive year-round with our clients and just seeing the value that we're bringing to entrepreneurs. 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
3: 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I'm Chip Maxwell. Into the Q&A we go. The responses in our question and answer segment are for educational and entertainment purposes only and are not personalized financial, investment, or legal advice. We do not have access to questioners' complete individual circumstances. Please consult your own financial advisor before acting on any information discussed. First question, David, is about taxes. I just sold my house and made around $230,000 from the sale. What will I owe taxes on and what can I deduct?
4: All right, so very difference when you sell a house if it's your primary residence versus it's an investment property that you don't live in. If it's your primary residence, you can exempt up to $250,000 or $500,000 for a married couple. So it's likely this person does not owe any taxes. The other thing we want people to do, let's pretend it was an investment property, then it would become a gain. But what you get from the title company, the check they present you, is not your capital gain. You need to understand you have a cost basis for when you bought said investment.

0: you sell the house.
1: Just, it's a simple phone call.
0: We can make sure that
1: we maximize
0: the
1: transaction. We can get you some good information before you make that tax mistake, if you will.
0: Yeah. All right, David. Well, this is somewhat related. Here's a housing question. I'm 67 years old and am considering going into an adult living facility versus buying another house. What would you recommend?
1: Well, I think if you're able-bodied, financially abled, and in the positive mindset, I think it's a great choice to make this choice up front so you can choose the home or the place that you want to go. And the modern build-out of these facilities is pretty nice. So very popular now. You have these stages where you go in and move into basically an apartment-style home in a community. There's cafeteria, there's meal plans provided, et cetera. There's plenty of activities. We just literally moved my wife's mother into such a place. And my mother is probably coming pretty quick to do the same thing. So this is a reality. The difference is we waited. Ours were kind of, no, don't want to do it until it became the only solution. And it still works out okay. But if you're on the front end of this, I think it's fantastic starting to look at 67 because you can find a community that has all the amenities, benefits. Are you an active person? Do you want to interact with people? Do you want to kind of be more the hermit? It just depends on your personality. And then these facilities will have where you move into up-level care to what we call assisted living, where you maybe need someone to deliver your medications daily, et cetera, and then full-blown nursing care or even memory care. And each one will have a different price point typically. But it's fantastic that you're being proactive about it, which brings me to another point. Most people do not have any type of coverage for this type of service, like long-term care. And there are now products out there that actually offer what's called guaranteed issue. Now, that's guaranteed from an insurance carrier, not the government. But you can get guaranteed coverage to pay for this care as long as a doctor signs off that.
0: It's not cheap.
1: No, and so getting some form of protection in place can be fantastic because we've never been able to say guaranteed issue before, right? You had to qualify. And traditional long-term care insurance, which I've written many of those policies in my career, are astronomically expensive today, and they go up every year. The premiums roll up every year. Here, you would figure out how much you want to purchase, and it's done. A one-time deposit, basically you'd shift or repurpose maybe money market money or CD money, not investment money, basically, and you can get additional care based on a simplified underwriting process, but there's three levels of care they'll provide. Anyway, if that's you and you want someone to just explain that to you, just give us a call.
0: David, here's a question about retirement account options. I am 43 and work as a graphic designer. Because I am contract labor, my income fluctuates and I don't have a 401k. What are my retirement savings options?
1: Well, because you're a contract, you actually have a lot. So I would highly recommend, depending on what your revenue, if your revenue is over, say, at least $70,000 a year, it may behoove you to create an entity. So in other words, don't just get a 1099 direct paid to you, the person. Create a company, most likely would be an LLC, and you would have that chosen. And you're going to want to talk with Evan, who was just on our segment before doing this, but you would most likely choose your LLC to be taxed, what's called an S-Corp. You would set up payroll for yourself, and then you can set up a 401k for yourself. You could do what's called a solo 401k. And if you're earning good money, you can actually pair that with what's called a defined benefit plan, and you can sock away a ton of money tax deferred if you want to, up to 25% of your income in such a plan. And there are massive tax benefits to doing this. On top of that, depending on what your income is, as long as you're paying yourself what's considered a reasonable salary on that W-2, let's just say that this person is really successful and they're generating $400,000 a year in revenue as a graphic designer, right? But they're a 1099 contractor, so they're getting this work coming in. They could pay themselves a W-2 for, say, about $120,000 a year if that were considered. We have software which would tell us this. I don't know the answer, but if that was the reasonable number, everything over that, they would be able to take distributions and not pay all the employment taxes included, right? So right now you're paying it up to the max where so you'd save about 15.5% of a certain number. So if 100 grand was your salary, but you would have to pay the 15% up another $80,000 under current law, 15%, 80,000, and that's about $12,000 a year. We just potentially could have saved that person a year by understanding how to operate under the right structure and right entity, which then would fully fund a Roth IRA contribution or an IRA contribution, et cetera. So you don't know what you don't know. Work with a proactive tax planner before you make these
0: decisions.
1: That
0: was running through my mind as you were saying that. Just get some professional
1: guidance. It's a great
0: question.
1: And this is so common. I mean, I've helped so many entrepreneurs understand this. They're successful, but They don't want to change. Well, they're paying me. The company doesn't care who they pay.

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1: Welcome back to Retire Smart with David Brooks. I'm Chip Maxwell. Well, David, this is one of those lists we didn't want to be on the top of. You sent the team a color-coded chart, and the YouTube viewers can see it, of what states pay to Washington versus what they get back from Washington. What's the net? Is it up or down? Nebraska, 10% more. We send in 10% more than we get back. And unfortunately, it looks like we lead the nation in this category.
0: We do. We're the number one state in the nation paying into the federal government versus what we receive back. There are only about six or seven states that are kind of the top ones. California is up there.
1: I was surprised.
0: Minnesota.
1: I thought California, New York, you know,
0: well, no,
1: would
0: California
1: be in deficit,
0: because they have such. I mean, that's the fourth biggest economy in the world. It still is a huge economy. The state was Silicon Valley, so the earners there are sending in. So that makes sense. But here's my problem with this. I don't have no problem that we're sending more than we get back. I think every state should be that way, right? The purpose of government is to take care of the infrastructure, our interstates and roads, our military, et cetera, and run our Congress. They don't need money for anything else. So all these states that are deeply taking money back, what is going on with those states, right? They are economically dependent upon the other states, and that's not the way this was supposed to work, and that's the problem. We are going to this system where people are trying to live off the government, not the government live off the people. Again, we should teach civics. in high school. We should teach economics in high school. We teach neither anymore, sadly.
1: Yeah, what's Virginia doing at minus 12%?
0: Yeah, it's absolutely ridiculous. Yeah, I'd probably go off on a 20-minute rant, so I'm going to just limit my comments to what I already said.
1: All right. Well, speaking of fiscal policies and then their impacts and who's winning and who's losing and migration of people as well as dollars, you sent the team a billboard that the Florida Chamber of Commerce put up in Times Square, and it features the smiling face of New York City Mayor Zoran Mamdani, and it says, Florida Economic Developer of the Year. Thanks for the jobs. Oh, yeah. My goodness.
0: Well, I mean, they're going right to the heart of it, and you're seeing this euphoria within New York City. People, he's the greatest, you know, and of course, because he keeps just promising things that haven't really come to fruition. Well, you know, I think the experiment in 2 years will tell itself. We'll see where the budget is in New York City. Did people really truly net migrate out? We know some of the higher affluent people have already left, and those people are taking jobs with them. Of course, we talked about the Citadel story and Ken Griffith being called out. He's had a $220-ish million apartment that the mayor stood in front of.
1: Publishing
0: that
1: addresses now of a million or so New Yorkers that we need to tax more.
0: There's a left-leaning guy who writes. I think his name is Scott Holloway or something. Forgive me for not knowing his name, but he was on a podcast and he's talking, I can't believe they published my, I supported all this.
1: Right.
0: And they published my apartment address. And yeah. So Margaret Thatcher says that, you know, her paraphrasing Margaret Thatcher, the problem with socialism, sooner or later, you run out of other people's money. And so they have to keep coming downstream. And these folks that supported it that are on the elite left wealthy, you know, I didn't think you were going to come after moi, right?
1: Right.
0: Nope, sorry. Budgets are budgets.
1: You didn't realize you're now the enemy. Yeah. The governor, Kathy Hochul, a few years ago, she was one of those, just wave goodbye to the people who are complaining about our system. Now, she ended up tapping the brakes and saying, oh, whoa, wait a minute.
0: Yeah.
1: We got to retrieve some of these people back from Florida.
0: On top of that, you had the young mayor in Seattle. Who's a young socialist and just, see you, bye. Same comment and regretting that. And Amazon has already moved 50% of their jobs from Seattle right across the water to Bellevue, Washington, which does not have the same insane tax problems that the city of Seattle does. So Risdon's Law, we've been talking about it all year.
1: Right.
0: Right. Capital and assets and resources will flow where they're treated best. And people have the right to move. And your policies are going to drive that. So, you know, this great experiment, I'm kind of to the point now, not here in Nebraska, please, but, you know, where these people are going to lex these people, let the chips fall. Let's see how they do after a real data set is available to us. Let them go through a couple of fiscal real budgets and you tell me if it worked.
1: David, part of our monitoring process is to keep an eye on what's happening in the world of education because it impacts our nation's economic and financial health. And the education world, it's a market all its own. The University of Michigan, okay, flagship institution of the Big Ten.
0: Not anymore. Sorry if you're a Big Blue fan.
1: Well, they're going to basically hide, they're calling it covering grades for freshmen in the first semester. Basically, it means hide. they're not going to, you get the first semester as a mulligan, I guess. Is that what we're seeing here?
0: Yeah, what's weird is you know, I reached out to a friend of mine who actually I took to a Husker game, University of Michigan grad, who has a business like ours, not too far from
1: there.
0: The
1: guy that looks like a body double for Jim Harbaugh.
0: Yes.
1: I remember.
0: My good friend, Kurt Fillmore. So I wanted to reach out to him for a comment. I'm like, you know, fortunately, he confirmed they are still going to collect tuition. Isn't that weird?
1: Oh, yeah. Well, you did say, I bet they're still going to collect the tuition dollars.
0: So mom and dad still have to write the check, but now your kid can go have pizza and beer or whatever, right? And the freshman 15, you know, and zero grades will count. It won't count towards your GPA that's published later when you graduate, assuming that you do. If you're a parent, would you want to send your kid there?
1: You know,
0: college
1: is already too much of a la-la, never-never land.
0: We have
1: disconnected
0: gone completely
1: from reality. This makes it worse.
0: Direction in education, and that's even right here in Nebraska. The education cartel, as you refer to it here, is the strongest lobby in our state.
1: Yeah.
0: We are spending, and again, I bring it right back here, OPS, Omaha Public Schools, is spending $19,300 per student right? That's higher. That's 50% higher than the average private school in Omaha costs. It's insane numbers and less accountability year after year. The grades have slid. What was an A? Do you remember? I don't know. Do they grade it with candlelight? But when you were in high school.
3: What was an A?
0: What percent, right? 93, 95. What did you have to get to achieve an A in high school?
3: Make a note, production specialist Shannon. I'm going back to that point.
0: I looked it up just so you know.
3: 93.
0: So, we had to have a 94 or up to get an A when I was in high school.
3: I think I was in school.
0: I'm going to my 40th high school reunion here in a couple weeks, actually, right? Mm-hmm. And so you had to have a 94 or higher to get an A. 89 to 93 was a B, right? 88 to 83 was a C. And 82 down to 75 or 76 was a D. 75 and below was failure. Public schools in many states like California, they're using a 15-point scale now. You can do an 80. So if you're at 85%, you're as good as it gets. And this is giving the kids a false sense of reality that they have mastered a skill and they go into the real world. That's the problem we've seen now. Kids are coming out, which is why I think college is useless for 80% of the vocations out there, because they come to us. We train them from day one. I know, and I have no problem when they go to school. I like it when they go to school because it shows they have discipline to finish tasks, et cetera. But it's very irrelevant in the real world of business. As a business owner, when I'm hiring young talent, I want people that have mastered skills today. And this is the complete opposite direction you'd want to see. So I won't make it a policy, but if I see University of Michigan on a resume, I'm going to start calling it out, right? Question people.
3: Well, the website says, well, this is to curb the mental health crisis unfolding among college-age individuals.
0: You mean actually putting pressure on somebody to do what they're supposed to do?
3: Yeah,
0: that's
3: connect
0: mental
3: with
0: health.
3: Reality.
0: Now, right?
3: Yeah, this isn't the answer. You know, I was thinking of the sports programs at Michigan, basketball national title, football national title in recent years. Do you think in the sports programs, you know, when they bring in the freshmen, oh, we're not going to grade you or evaluate you. Just hang out.
0: So if we have a bad first half, opening game coming up here in a couple weeks, can we just, didn't count.
3: Do over.
0: Mulligan. Let's do it again.
3: When I said mulligan, I guess if you're not a golfer, that means you get a do over. You get to hit the shot again, basically. We won't count your mistake. No, you learn from your mistakes. Oh, well. Now, Shannon, I'm going to, our production specialist, I'm blowing up the outline a little bit here. I was not going to fire unless fired upon first, but since you did make light of my advanced age and the calendar just turned for me, I'm now 64. I do want to note that at a recent event we had, I've been holding this card up my sleeve for a couple months, waiting to play it. But we had an event and we had one of our clients speak. And I'm just going to pick a random name. Say Christy. You were introducing this person, and you noted, you know, Christy and Chip have something in common here. Yeah, you both went to Boston College, but you attended BC before Chip did, and yet you look so much younger than he does. How could this be possible? She didn't miss a beat. She said, well, I think there are two reasons. He has more children than I do, and he works for you. At which point the room erupted.
0: Yeah,
3: I dropped to my knees in homage to this Christy. And okay, I was just waiting to play that one for a while. It's out of my system now. Here's a headline from the Wealth Advisor website. 64% of young male day traders say they feel like failures. The trades may be a symptom, not the cause. What's going on here with these young male day traders?
0: Well, you see it everywhere. It's an epidemic. We've been talking about it for a while. The ability to gamble or predict, which in my head is gambling, on things is readily available everywhere in the country from an app on your phone. And these youngsters are, it's like video games, right? It's an addictive attention span like social media. And so they're looking for fulfillment. So they're day trading. And this became really popular during COVID. And David Portnoy of Barstool Sports fame, who's become quite wealthy, he was day trading quite often, getting people follow him. And I was like, and I like him generally, him, but I'm like, what are you doing? You're giving securities advice, telling people to buy stocks without a license. I'm like, how is this possible, right?
3: Oh.
0: But we saw so many crazy things during COVID. But this is, an epidemic right now between gambling on apps like Robinhood, et cetera. And again, it's not Robinhood's meant to be an investment app, but they have a ton of people on those and other apps like it where people are day trading or they're doing these prediction markets on Kalshi and Polymarket. And it's creating a mental health problem because when a compulsive gambler is always a loser. There's plenty of data to prove that, right? If you keep going back to the well, if you go to Vegas, Chip, and you put a dollar in a slot machine, do you know 98% of the time it'll give you a dollar, it'll give you something back, right? Just but it's not your full amount. It gets you on the hook. It's endorphins. Yeah. And you keep funneling it in, and then you put more money in and more money in, and it's always on their side. Even though they give payout 98 cents of every dollar put in the machine, they make a ton of money. Gambling is the same way, and these kids are not realizing, and it's creating lifelong habits that will be really, really detrimental to these people's ability to invest and make, you know, and grow wealth in this country the way you do it, which is owning assets. Trade your dollars for assets. I don't care what kind of assets, but you trade your dollars as fast as you earn them that you don't need for your day-to-day lives into assets, stocks, bonds, real estate, and that is how you create wealth.
3: You've got people who are feeling kind of depressed anyway, and so then you convince them, well, you're going to hit a home run by day trading, and that's
0: it's how a you sad can, state of affairs, yeah, for yeah. sure.
3: Well, that'll do it for this week, folks. Please visit our website, retiresmartnow.com, and click Attend an Event at the top of the page to see everything we currently offer. 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
0: Hey, have a blessed and prosperous week. We'll talk to you next time.
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11: Over the Strait. I'm Angelo Bavaro, Fox News. Iranian officials are pushing back on comments made by President Trump Friday that the U.S. could make the Strait of Hormuz its territory after the war.
12: In that same speech, the president also addressed the economic pain that many Americans are feeling as a result of this war, and he promised it will be worth it.
13: For you to pay a tiny little bit more for your gasoline, just remember, you're doing it so that a very evil country cannot have a country. Really, it's the number one state sponsor of terror in the world. They have no leadership.
12: The Iranian leadership has been largely speaking with one voice, saying they control it and that no ships should pass without their prior approval. Iran's deputy foreign minister, the latest to weigh in via X, saying, quote, the Strait of Hormuz cannot be seized by tweet, nor by aircraft carrier, nor by issuing an order.
11: Fox's Jonathan Hunt. Luigi Mangione pleaded guilty to federal stalking charges Friday and admitted to killing UnitedHealthcare CEO Brian Thompson.
14: Mangione telling a federal judge this, quote, before traveling to New York, I used a 3D printer to make part of a gun. On the morning of December 4th, 2024, I shot Mr. Thompson in Manhattan and he died. I knew what I was doing was illegal. Mangione also admitted he emailed UnitedHealthcare's leadership posing as an investor, tricking them into sharing the location of its investor conference in New York City. And as Mangione confessed, Brian Thompson's wife took deep breaths. She wiped away tears. The grieving family, that includes two sons, said this in a statement, quote, "Today's guilty plea marks an important step towards justice for Brian and for our family. While nothing will ease the pain of losing him, we are grateful that the federal justice system has held the person responsible for this heinous act accountable."
11: That is Fox's Chanley Painter. Sentencing is set for December 18th. 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
0: Omaha police release more information, including the name of the person they arrested after a long armed barricaded situation lasting into early Friday morning. Police say 40-year-old Reynard Bass faces numerous charges in connection with the standoff in a house near 38th and Fort Streets. One of the charges is animal cruelty to a police service animal. Police say Bass strangled a canine, rendering the police dog unconscious. Police gave Kano, the dog, CPR inside the home, and then he was taken to a veterinarian hospital where he is expected to survive. You can find complete details of the story on our website at kfab.com/news. The Douglas County Health Department reports the first human case of West Nile virus this year, and the average price of a regular gallon of gas in the metro was down a penny from yesterday to $3.90, but still up 11 cents from a week ago. I'm David Martin.
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7: Scattered thunderstorms are likely this morning with low visibility, and then we'll get a brief break from the storms during the midday hours before another round comes in later on in the afternoon, mainly after 3 o'clock, and some of those storms could be severe. Temperatures warming up to the mid-80s. From the First Alert 6 Weather Center, I'm meteorologist Bo Fogle.
15: Thank you, Bo. It's 76 in Omaha Council Bluffs, 79 degrees in Lincoln. 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It's 11:03.
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1: He's a four-time tire rotation champion. When he was a baby, his first words were automatic transmission fluid. Bob's so cool, he has engine coolant running through his veins. And then there's Kyle, also known as Premium Unleaded. Legend has it that Kyle can change your oil with his toes, and that he can tell your tire's air pressure just by how you're walking. He's Bob, he's Kyle, and every Saturday morning they morph together to form the greatest superhero known to man, Mr. Mechanic. Check engine lights don't stand a chance. 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
3: Great Saturday morning to you. This is the Mr. Mechanic Show. 558-1110 is the numbers to get in. Get in early. This is an interactive call-in show where you have the questions. We'll give you the top few answers to kind of get you headed in the right direction to get back to do what you need to do to get that car up and rolling. Kind of a crazy, rainy. Boy, it was sunshiny for, couldn't find any rain. Now we can't get rid of it. I'll tell you what. Good morning, Kyle. How are you?
5: Great. You know, we made it.
3: Now we got all sorts of water issue things, that, you know, you got windshields that leak, the leak on the fuse boxes, and things blow, and now you got to dry them out because of all this rain. And you know, gentle rains aren't usually a big deal with all the leaves that come down and you get big, huge downpours. It rushes over things that it doesn't normally do.
5: Oh.
3: And there's just no great way to dry out water until you just put some fans in it.
5: Yeah, and even then you're not guaranteed a fix.
3: Well, and not right away. A lot of times, you know, they will dry out. It just takes a while for it to dry out. And, you know, sometimes it's preventable. Sometimes you just can't do nothing about it.
5: So, electricity does some weird things.
3: You know, and it...
5: Just add water.
3: Just add water, you know. It's amazing where we put all these modules and they seal things up pretty well, but, you know, the salt gets in there and corrodes this, that, or the other. And, yeah, it's always amazing to me when you have a flood car, and we have those come in from time to time that come from a different part of the country, like, you know, on the East Coast that's going on now. Mm-hmm. They let them sit, pull the carpets out, you know, clean them all up real well, and then...
5: Ship them off and sell them
3: and let them dry out for whatever it is, 2 weeks, a month, and eventually things dry out. But as soon as the corrosion starts coming back, it's a big deal. But
5: yeah, I remember the first time I saw the Hurricane Katrina when we got those cars up here.
3: Yeah.
5: You'd know it. You'd have an idea what was happening because, you know, you'd look at the invoice and, oh, electrical issues, check. You open the door and you get that smell.
3: Yes.
5: This has been wet.
3: We had one of those from that, too. She was a customer, and she had everything was fine with the car. She was coming full service, getting gas and all that kind of stuff. And then one morning she calls and says, my car won't move.
5: Mm-hmm.
3: And it froze overnight. So we towed it in and found out that the rear differential was full of water. We had never changed the oil on this particular car because she had just moved up here because of that situation. Just knew her from kind of coming in the station, but we had to de-thaw that completely with a torch on the outside of it in order to get everything undone and service it, and then the wheels would move, and then we put it back together and it drove off.
5: I've seen issues like that, not frozen, you know, to where it wouldn't move, but like guys that, you know, go boating all summer and are in and out of the water with their pickup, and, you know, well, it didn't need that tube on the diff vent. But now the differential's full of water. It's making a weird noise.
3: That's the inlet. You know, and we had a call like that last week, and that was, you know, for most people that don't know what, on your differentials, front or rear, you have to have a vent. Mm-hmm. Because, as you know, when things get hot, the air around it expands, and you have to have, if it can't expand, it's going to go out the seals.
5: Yeah.
3: And that vent that goes up, it's just a tube. It's just a rubber vacuum hose tube that goes up, you know, anywhere from...
5: Just a fresh air vent.
3: Yeah, anywhere from 6 inches to 2 feet, depending on the truck. And then it's got a little nipple piece on the top that it doesn't allow stuff to drop in. But if it gets submerged, it'll act like a siphon and it'll just suck it right in.
5: Every turning thing on your car has a vent. Transmission has a vent. The transfer case has a vent. Your engine has the PCV. And distributors used to have vents.
3: Yep.
5: I mean, everything has vents.
3: Yeah. If you don't, you'll explode it. Not so much explode it, but your oil would leak and all over the place.
5: Oh, yeah.
3: If you go up and down dirt roads all the time and you're on dirt road, that dirt gets into evaporative canister valves, gets into the evap canister, gets into all sorts of different stuff. We'll get in.
5: We'll plug up those vents.
3: Yep.
5: You know?
3: Yep. And if you're not, and that's what causes the axle seals to leak and other things to leak. So, they can go bad on their own, but usually there's a cause for that particular situation.
5: Sometimes they got to – remember the Ford Tauruses, like the 05 to 08 Tauruses had that I don't know that it was ever a recall, but it was a TSB. We'd get them in for a transmission leak, and we'd find all the fluid coming back out the tube.
3: Yeah.
5: And their fix was just a longer vent hose and – repair this different cap on the vent. So, I was like, this is it, really?
3: Well,
5: four cans of degreaser later, and you know, here's your transmission flush.
3: That is the easiest fix. So you're allowing the fluid to go halfway up the tube.
5: Yeah.
3: So if you extend the tube, that doesn't seem like a complete fix, but it solved the problem.
5: It sure did.
3: And things are, we went to check a differential the other day, and in their infinite wisdom, and I'm not going to mention the manufacturer, but in their infinite wisdom of putting this rear differential in, the check plug is right behind a big structural bar.
5: Mm-hmm. So you cut the bar?
3: Yeah, no. You can't check it unless you drop the rear differential down, which we explained to him. I'd like to check this, but I don't know how much fluid's in it because you can't even get anything in there to loosen it.
5: Ford was like the transfer cases on the Fords, front wheel drive or all wheel drive Fords, with turbos, you cannot check those.
3: So they just go bad because,
5: can't check them, you can't fill them.
3: Well, and to check them, there are 3 hours. So you end up paying a large sum of money just to check something and say, that's fine.
5: Yeah.
3: But how many miles do you go living on a prayer?
5: But that's the thing about that transfer case, because it can leak externally where you see it, or it can leak into your transmission.
3: Right.
5: Because they share a seal.
3: Yep. Yep. And all of a sudden it could be gone. And when it only holds half a pint, that's not much. It's a coffee cup full. And the point here is that a little more forethought, at least on the other side, would maybe we make a dipstick or maybe, see.
5: And so many of those I'm seeing because, I look through maintenance stuff here and there, like not on every car that I service, but a lot of them, or when I get time, I'll just look through mileage maintenance things. Mm-hmm. They aren't really recommending transfer case services on a lot of cars anymore.
3: Right.
5: Or differentials, for that matter.
3: No, they should go 100,000 miles for a lot of the synthetic fluids, which is fine. That's not an issue. But
5: because I believe if it has a fluid, it needs to be changed.
3: Yeah, and if you're going up around, like I said, a dirt road and the vent gets plugged, and next thing you know, it's pushing out the seals, then
5: you're done.
3: Yeah, if you only hold a coffee cup full of fluid and you got a seal leak.
5: It don't take much.
3: How long ago? Yeah. How long ago does a seal start leaking versus a coffee cup full, blah, blah, blah. And,
5: that's math.
3: That's math. All right, we're going to take a quick break on the Mr. Mechanic Show. 558-1110. Is the numbers to get in. We got some open lines for you. We're live today, so give us a call.

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11: Backups, tie-ups, and slowdowns. Who doesn't love being stuck in traffic? Avoid sitting in traffic with 1110 KFAB traffic updates. Depend on it.
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13: Hi. There we go. We're back on the Mr. Mechanic Show. 558-1110 is the numbers to get in. And we got a full bank of calls here, so we're going to shoot right over, get them fixed before it gets back to rain.
14: Yeah.
13: And we can't fix it in the driveway. So Bob's got a 98 Buick. Bob, what's up today?
15: Oh, this old Bob.
13: Hey.
15: Putting the fuel injector rail back in the 3800 Buick.
13: Yeah.
15: And any tips on cleaning the injectors? It's they've been out for about 3 years.
14: Well,
15: with anything
13: you mean like off the car?
14: Yeah,
13: there's not much you're gonna do with them off the car unless you got
14: an injector flush machine, which I mean, unless you want to spend a few grand.
13: Yeah, no.
14: We just run good fuel through them and bring them back to life.
13: When you're putting those fuel injectors back in and the rubber O-rings there, spray them a little bit of carburetor cleaner. The carburetor cleaner makes them super slick and they'll slide right in. Mm-hmm. Anything else, I don't know why, but anything else just makes them tough.
14: Yep.
13: Brake clean dries up too quick, but carburetor cleaner works beautiful and they just poop, pop right in. And then if it's been sitting for a while, what I would suggest and what we suggest a lot of times is get some BG44K, stick it in on a full tank of premium, and run it out. It costs a little bit more, but you're only going to use one tank, and by the time you do that, you'll have cleaned anything out of those fuel injectors that needs to be done.
14: Mm-hmm.
13: That's about it.
15: Yeah. I don't know the condition of the gas, but, you know, there's how much is in it.
13: Well, it's real easy to smell the condition of a gas. Just go
14: pop the cap off. You'll know.
13: Pop the cap off. If it smells like normal gas, you're gonna be fine because it's a sealed system. It'll sit for a year or two without any issue. If it smells terrible, and you'll know what terrible smells like right away, then stop what you're doing and then drain the fuel and flush the lines before you proceed on.
15: Okay, but nothing to spray in the bottom of the injectors or anything that
13: Most of the time going to be clean. If there is some debris there, you could try maybe knocking it off a little bit, but there's just not much you're going to do, because that's the cleanest part of that injector is the bottom side.
14: Mm-hmm.
13: Yeah, you got one leaking?
15: No, I had to replace the
13: intake,
15: the lower gasket, and that with
13: so very common.
15: Sorry to say.
13: Great motors.
15: As fast as I move.
13: Those are great motors, man. They will run forever. You know, they got that thing perfected, and then they
14: changed it.
13: Yep, quit making it.
14: No point in having this anymore.
13: Yeah, it's way too efficient, and everybody's buying it, and that didn't make sense. We need to make something that broke.
15: I know. That's why I can't buy anything newer than 2010.
13: I know. I know. Isn't it terrible? I appreciate the call, Bob. Okay. Thanks. If you need some help, give us a call.
15: Thanks, guys.
13: You bet.
14: Gosh, I've done a bunch of those intakes.
13: I know, a bunch. And, again, such great motors. They just ran it. They started off crappy and then turned them right into something that was just reliable. Got 30 miles a gallon at a drop of a hat. And like you said, boom, gone.
14: I remember 20 years ago, like between that and that 4.3 and the S10s and the Blazers, I mean, weekly, I mean, it wasn't an uncommon thing to, you know, do an intake job.
13: Yeah.
14: No big deal.
13: Yeah.
14: We just not rock and rolled them in and out. Here we go.
13: Used to send thank you letters to the engineers.
14: Yeah.
13: All right, we're going to head over to Roger. Roger's got a 14 GMC Arcadia. Roger, what's going on today?
3: Well, I was reading an article that says that when you change antifreeze in some cars, that they have to be power flushed. And I don't know whether this one is one that you have to have power flushed, because I've always changed them on my truck without any problem. But
14: So, on the 2014 Acadia, you've got rear heat. So, by just doing a drain and fill, I mean, you're not going to really get as much of that antifreeze out of there as you need to. So our power flush machines, I mean, it's just a flush machine. You basically put it on the car, put it into a vacuum, you walk away for a while, go get a glass of water, you come back, and you fill it back up, which, you know, you're vacuum filling it, so you're sucking it into a vacuum. You're gravity feeding it back into the car. So you're getting everything out of those rear lines, the rear heater core, everything like that, that you're not going to get with just a drain and fill.
13: Yeah, I think power flush is a little misnomer for the most part. There's no really power to it. You're not sticking your pressure washer up to a hose and forcing everything, because that's going to create problems.
14: Oh, yeah.
13: It's just a play on words, I think, more than anything. Like you said, like what we have is a machine that will suck it out at 18
14: inches of vacuum.
13: Yeah, which is pretty strong. It'll suck every hose shut and everything else. Or you can take off a line underneath that runs that coolant and drain it all that way too. But you want to be careful power flushing too much, because you can take debris and start jamming it into the heater core. Next thing you went from, I want to change my antifreeze to I don't have any heat. What's the problem?
14: Yeah.
13: And we've seen that. That's one of the reasons we don't recommend any kind of liquid stop leak.
14: Mm-hmm.
13: For one reason is it works great.
14: It stops flow.
13: It works amazingly well. It'll stop flow in the radiator. It'll stop flow in the heater core. It'll stop flow in a lot of different places and create more problems. You just go whatever's leaking, fix it kind of thing. But that, it's kind of like head gasket. Head gasket in a can, that plugs it up even worse.
14: You bet it does.
3: Well, it doesn't make much difference on mileage if you drive it 3,000 miles a year or 10,000 or...
13: You know, on that one, you're probably running into the newer antifreeze, which is 5-year, 100,000-mile antifreeze. Mm-hmm. So, you know, you're probably needing to be done once in his life here. But no, it's you're changing it. A lot of those chemicals will break down. So you're changing it because of the time of those chemicals breaking down and the anti-corrosion that goes on in there. If you would test probably 20-year-old antifreeze, it would probably still test down to 20, 30 below. But all the chemicals that make it not rust inside that would create ton more problems, those chemicals aren't working anymore.
14: Then it becomes corrosive.
13: And then that's why you're more changing the antifreeze than anything else.
14: Mm-hmm.
3: Yeah. One more little question. Have they had any problems with timing chains on that engine?
14: Yes.
13: Yes, a bunch.
14: Yep. Change the oil at the recommended intervals. That's the best you can do to keep up on it, but we see these timing chains stretch. They stretch. The tensioner can't adjust that far out, so they start slapping, breaking guides, jumping time.
13: And I'm going to add, Roger, that this is a car we like to see come in the shop because it has a lot of problems.
3: Yeah, fortunately, this one's got 115,000 on it, and I really haven't had any problems with it. But.
13: Yeah, okay. Good for you. But, you know, we do a lot of different things, cats, you know.
14: Timing chains. Fuel injectors. We've seen a fair amount of fuel injectors on those.
13: Transmissions.
14: Yeah. But just keeps, if you maintain it well, it'll keep you on the road.
13: There you go. That is the key. That's not a car to abuse. If you maintain it very well, it'll give you great service, as a lot of cars will. But they just don't withstand just doing nothing and driving them.
14: Yep.
3: Yeah. Okay, thank you for your help.
13: You bet. Appreciate the call. All right, we got time for one more. Reed has got an 01 F-150. Reed, what's going on today?
5: Well, what I've got is a very well-maintained 2001 Ford with a 5.4. It's only got 110,000 miles on it. And three times in the last year, after it's warmed up and just driven around town, turn it off, get out, get back in, and it won't start. It turns over and grinds, so I don't think it's electrical, and just will not start. And then let it sit for an hour or longer, get back in, it starts right up.
14: Describe grind.
5: Well, just, you're turning the engine off, you're turning the ignition, and it's trying to turn over, but it won't start.
14: Okay, but the starter sounds fine, right?
5: It
14: sounds,
5: Yeah, everything sounds fine.
14: Okay,
5: yeah.
14: So, well, where I'm going to start, I'm going to put a fuel gauge on it, and I'm going to check spark. So we're either not getting spark, not getting fuel. I'm pretty sure we got air. So that would be where I would go.
13: The luckiest thing for you is it stays dead for an hour and a half.
14: Yeah, you got plenty of time to test this car.
13: Yeah. So I would keep all the tools and the floorboard of the truck and fuel pressure gauge you can put on anytime. All you got to do is lift up and hood
14: and
13: top her on and see where your fuel pressure's at.
14: Mm-hmm.
13: But it's so much easier to check it out when it's not working versus when it's running. Well, you know that, but... I agree with Kyle. You got air, fuel, and spark is your first place got to go. We know after an hour that...
14: something cools off and starts working.
13: Yeah, it fires right back up. So our timing and compression and exhaust and everything else down our list is all fine.
14: Mechanical's good.
13: Yeah, all mechanical's good. So more than likely, if we're going to head towards something, I would...
14: Crank sensors are... popular-ish on that.
13: That's probably where you're going to go. You're going to go
14: with... fuel pump, maybe. Normally, you got to hit those with a hammer to get them back going, but...
13: I'm
14: going to
13: say you probably don't have spark, and you probably got a crankshaft position sensor that's causing a problem. Any kind of codes that you can see that maybe is a pending code in the computer?
5: I haven't done that.
13: Okay.
14: Ford is...
13: Here's
14: another, readiness monitors. I don't like them.
13: Yeah, here's another thing you can do if you've got a scanner, or you can buy a cheap one that has RPM on it, and you can go through the scale and look at it. When it won't start, you need to hook it up, crank it over, see if you've got RPM. If you don't have RPM, your crankshaft position sensor is not working. It doesn't know that. hasn't sent a signal to the computer yet, and then that's where you get that signal off, is at the computer. So that might be an easy way for you to find it.
5: All right, I'll check that out. Thank you so much.
13: You bet. All right, appreciate the call. All right, we're going to take a quick break in the Mr. Mechanic Show. 558-1110 is the numbers to get in. Be back in a minute.
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24: News. I'm Paul Stevens. President Trump suggesting in a Friday speech on Long Island that he could take the unprecedented step of declaring the Strait of Hormuz as a U.S. territory. However,
25: Iran's deputy foreign minister, the latest to weigh in via X, saying, quote, the Strait of Hormuz cannot be seized by tweet, nor by aircraft carrier, nor by issuing an order.
24: Fox's Jonathan Hunt. Luigi Mangione pleading guilty to federal stalking.

0: afternoon, mainly after 3 o'clock, and some of those storms could be severe. Temperatures warming up to the mid-80s. From the First Alert 6 Weather Center, I'm meteorologist Bo Fogel.
1: Thank you, Bo. It's 78 in Omaha Council Bluffs, 80 degrees in Lincoln. The Mr. Mechanic Show will be back in about 3.5 minutes here on Nebraska's News, Weather, and Traffic Station, News Radio 1110, KFAB, KFAB News Time. 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
4: Atlanta Falcons edge rusher James Pierce Jr. suspended by the NFL for 8 games after an arrest on domestic violence charges. The suspension begins August 30th after the preseason. He's eligible for reinstatement November 2nd. NBA, the Cavs are trading veteran point guard Dennis Schroeder and cash to the Hornets for Trey Mann. Timberwolves have plans to retire Kevin Garnett's jersey number 21. I'm Trey Bender.
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22: All right, we're back at the Mr. Mechanic Show. All right, we're going to head straight back into the calls. We've got a full bank. Andy's got a 15 Silverado. Andy, what's going on today?
23: Hi, guys. Well, it's kind of weird. My

0: maintenance trailer brake light comes on my dash, but only when it's like 100, 110, it's really, really hot outside, and I've never pulled a trailer with it. Is that a problem? The regular brakes on the truck work fine. I don't know if the two systems work together. I'm more worried about, you know, will that affect my normal brakes on the truck?
1: No, it will not.
0: No. Okay.
1: It sounds to me like you've got maybe a connection or something like that, water in something that's just as high resistance, maybe not so much water, but corrosion.
2: So on the back of these, like right at the back of the frame by your bumper,
1: there's
2: going to be a module.
1: Yeah.
2: And generally, I'll get back there and start taking stuff apart, and it'll be pretty obvious what I'm going to see is going to be corrosion. And
0: I've opened the little, there's like a little cover where you would plug in.
1: This is going to be right near or right above the spare tire.
2: Yeah, it's going to have like four connections going into it.
1: If you follow that 7-pin connector, get underneath the back of the bumper and follow the pigtail wiring that goes all the way to where it plugs into something, you will see what we're talking about. The taillights plug into it, both right and left taillight. And
2: trailer brake, and then you've got the incoming harness from the front of the truck.
1: So, correct.
2: Yeah.
1: Everything plugs in all about 2 feet from the back of that bumper. Look at that, and then check every connection with a light and a bright light, and maybe even take pictures of the harness, each one of them, and then you can blow it up and inspect it real quick, because sometimes it's hard to get your head stuffed up there and to see it, but if you take a picture, you can kind of take a look at it. I'm guessing you got a spread terminal, or you got a corrosion that just waits till the temperature gets up there.
2: That's the first place I'm going.
1: But nope, normal brakes are going to work. Not an issue. You're not pulling anything. It's just
2: a nuisance light.
1: A lot of those lights pop on because of resistance in the circuit, and that's why.
0: Okay, I just wanted to make sure it wasn't a bigger issue down the road or anything, but I don't plan on hauling a trailer anytime soon, so sounds like I'm okay.
1: Yeah, no, it sounds like you're okay, but, you know, finding out what it is going to probably be, if it's got one wire, it's probably got something else going on, so it could be more electrical down the line, but if you catch a hold of it and grab it now, you'll solve it, so. But nope, I appreciate the call. Thank you much, Andy.
0: You bet. Thank you.
1: You bet. All right, we're going to head over to Don. Don's got a 96 Ford Ranger. Don, what's going on today?
3: Well, you know how that neutral safety switch will work on your car? My cable going down to from the gear shift to the transmission is frayed, and it made it all spongy. Mm-hmm. So now I can't put it in any gear. I have to emergency brake on to keep it from going anywhere.
1: Right.
3: But it won't start in anything. But I just cannot find that part number anywhere on the eBay Auto Parts or the Rock Auto. And I just was looking for some guidance.
1: Okay. So you're looking for the cable. You're looking for a shift cable, more or less?
3: Yes.
1: Okay.
3: Yeah, and more importantly, is that what they call it? Is they call it the shift cable?
1: We battle this every day of terminology from car to car to car to car. And a lot of times we're going to try to look it up here real quick for you. But a lot of time we just did this the other day, trying to find a particular special fuse. And we just typed into Google what we want, found the, and then put Dorman behind it, because if Dorman makes it, they'll give you a part number. And if they give you a part number, you can call the part store and see if they got it in stock. Or the other thing that you can do is get the OEM number from Ford back in 96. They may still produce that. I'm going to guess not. But you can take that you can take that OEM part number that Ford's going to give you, even if they don't got it, just say, hey, can I have the part number, please? And they'll give it to you. Then you can call your part store. They can interchange it between anybody possibly that would make that part.
2: Part number.
1: They'll come up with it.
2: F3 Tango Zulu. Okay.
3: Could you start over on that one?
1: Yep. Here we go. We got Foxtrot 3 Tango
2: Zulu
1: Dash 7 Echo 395-alpha.
2: On Amazon, $34.
1: Alphabet. Yeah, well, that's what you got to do. Just learned it. Learned it when you're doing parts. So,
3: yeah, I like it. Well, or being in the Army like I was.
1: Yeah, absolutely.
3: That worked. All right, so Foxtrot 3, Tango Zulu Dash 7, Echo 395-alpha.
1: Yep.
3: Perfect.
1: Try that, or try...
3: And I can go to, like, an AutoZone, and they'll be able to do some tracking or something?
1: Yep, AutoZone O'Reilly is your favorite parts store. Say, hey, can you interchange this number for me? We do it all the time. Perfect. Because they just don't... A lot of old cars out there, and after 10 years, the manufacturers are done, and they don't want to do any more parts. It just shifts all to the aftermarket because they don't care.
2: Yeah, it looks like that cable fits probably a 92 to 96 is what I'm seeing here.
1: The problem with those Rangers is they just run forever.
2: Yeah.
3: It's the best air conditioner I've ever had.
1: I know.
3: I got a driveway anchor.
1: We got a shop vehicle that's a Ranger, and I don't do nothing to it. It just goes and goes and goes and goes.
3: Yeah, only thing I've ever put in it was a starter. But, yeah. Yep. Well, thank you, guys. That was awesome news, and I'll use it.
1: I appreciate the call. Thanks for listening.
3: All right. Thank you. I do listen a lot.
1: All right. I appreciate it. Bye now. All right. Yeah, isn't that interesting? We were just talking about how if you type in, let's just say, fuse block for 90-whatever, blah, blah, blah, Ford pickup, and then put Dorman behind it. And if Dorman makes it, it'll pop up a number, and then you can take that to your parts store and figure it out. It's a little bit of a search to figure out what's going on.
2: That's the fun of it, though. I mean, how many parts have we just tracked down? It's like a treasure map of, now that we have the internet. The internet is the biggest tool in the entire world.
1: Yes.
2: Like, remember 25 years ago when we started here?
1: Yes. It was all books.
2: Oh, God. And if you needed a part for like an old car, here you are in the newspaper seeing if anybody had parts listed in the ads.
1: Yeah.
2: Going to the junkyard, and a buddy knows some guy that had one 10 years ago that might still have it.
1: Now you got
2: go bang on his door.
1: Yeah, now you got even salvage yards. All salvage yards are listed in a couple of different places, so you can call all over the country.
2: Yeah.
1: To find certain stuff that's not rusted, and we've done that many times before. All right, we're going to take a quick break of the Mr. Mechanic Show and come back, answer a few more calls. We'll be back in a minute.
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1: All right, we are back in the Mr. Mechanic. We're going to jump back into the calls. Terry's got an 09 Harley. Terry, what's going on today? See if we can help.
9: Yeah. Hi, guys. An 09 Softail Heritage. I've had it for 17 years, but I originally wanted the theft deterrent system to take off because I hauled motorcycles to tourists from West Coast, East Coast, and when they forget their key fob, it goes into a no start, you know, and they got to put batteries in them and match the key fob to the ECM. Now, I've not had a theft deterrent system in 17 years. I go to Sturgis, and like Rapid City, I get there, I can't start. I got the key light. Check engine light goes off, key light stays on, will not start. So I go off the side, Google it, tells me to turn the switch on and off four times, left turn signal this many times, right turn signal, then wait, and I got it to start. And then I went to the place where I was at Sturgis and worked on it again, tried to figure out what's wrong with it, and all of a sudden it starts working, but I'm absolutely scared to drive it anywhere in case it's going to stall out again and won't start. So I contact Harley-Davidson, where I bought it in Omaha, Harley-Davidson in Fremont, Nebraska, and they don't have no record of me even buying this bike, and I can't figure out why they won't try to help me figure out what could be the problem. If it doesn't have a key fob, or if it does have a key fob, where was it? Where is it? And is the battery in the key fob going dead? That's what Google says. And I shouldn't even have a key fob if I don't have an ECM. That's my issue. Can you help me?
1: That's interesting. And I have ran across where you do a certain sequence of things, and they do that in cars, too, because there's certain cars that you can do certain sequences. It goes from normal car to track car. Mm-hmm. Which is kind of cool, but you got to go through a whole menagerie of things to make it work. You've got to have some sort of transponder on there somewhere.
2: If it's got a key light, it's got something saying that, and it may not be a key fob. You know, GM for years, it was never a transponder key. It was a chip in the lock cylinder itself.
1: Right.
2: That would pass over another chip, and they'd say, hey, cool, good to see you. Let's start this bike. It may be something like that. I'm not 100% sure. Yeah, I've never done work on a Harley, but that's just one scenario.
1: Yeah, I mean, you could have key. I agree exactly what Kyle was saying. You could have a key fob in hand, or that what you're using has the black part of the key could have a chip in it. So that part of the chip may be not corresponding to the vehicle. And not going to the transponder inside, and that's what your problem is and why.
2: You're going to have to, what I would do, like if this were a car that came in, the first thing I'm going to do is pull a wiring diagram, and I'm going to get a description of operation, because I've tried it a million times. If I don't know how something works, I never get it fixed. So yeah. I've got to figure out how it works first.
1: Right.
2: It's a Harley-Davidson. There's available wiring diagrams.
1: And they should be able to help you at some point. The other thing I'm trying to think of, that key that you have, you might be able to go to a locksmith and they can scan it to see if it has a chip in it.
2: Oh, sure.
1: That's a certain possibility.
10: These keys for Harley-Davidsons are strictly to lock the mechanism on the switch and to lock the steering wheel.
1: Yeah.
10: Mm-hmm. And the new ones, you lock it in the ignition switch and it locks everything up. Yeah. But mine's an 09, so it still has a separate switch on the center of the tank. They're not programmed on the key at all.
1: Yeah, and I don't know. We haven't got that much into that particular deal to know how much on the theft deterrent. I'll be honest with you, to know how that works. So
10: I'm pretty frustrated with the two dealers that they want to sell me a bike and they don't even have the VIN number or any record of me buying a bike in 09. That's what really frustrates me.
1: I'd call Harley.
2: Yeah.
1: Customer service.
10: That'd be
1: the first place I'd go.
10: Milwaukee, you mean?
1: Yep.
10: Call Milwaukee and say, can you guys help me then?
1: I would start at the top and move back down. I would. That's where I would start.
10: I've been a mechanic for over 50 years, and I can fix cars, but this motorcycle, I can't get no help whatsoever from anybody.
1: Yeah, that's where I would start. I'll call customer service at Harley-Davidson.
10: I appreciate it, and that's exactly what I'm going to do then.
1: You bet, Terry. Appreciate the call. All right, we're going to head over to Dan. Dan's got a 13 F-150. Dan, what's up?
2: Dan, you there?
1: Dan? All right. Kevin.
2: Kevin.
1: Got a 2010 E-250. Kevin, what's going on?
11: How you doing?
1: Good.
11: Hey, I'm having transmission problems. Last couple days, when I started in the morning, I can't get it into reverse. I have to put it in drive. One, am I going to have a problem here? And second, it's got over 200, it's right at 200,000 miles on it. Can I change the transmission fluid and filter, or is that not recommended at that mileage?
1: You can do whatever you want.
2: If you're already having problems, you're about to have some more.
1: Yeah. No, I would not change the transmission fluid. That's you're going to take old gritty fluid out and put brand new slippery fluid in, and you're going to go to the bank to get a loan to put a transmission in it. Let's figure out our first problem.
2: Mm-hmm.
1: Hang on the line just a second, Kevin. You broke up and we lost you for a minute. So part of that description we lost, so we couldn't get everything. We'll just talk to you off the air here, because we're just getting ready to shoot out for the day.
2: Yeah.
1: All right. 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I'm Bob.
2: Kyle.
1: See you next week.

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10: Possibility. I'm Paul Stevens, Fox News. President Trump suggesting he could take the unprecedented step of declaring the Strait of Hormuz to be a U.S. territory.
11: In that same speech, the president also addressed the economic pain that many Americans are feeling as a result of this war, and he promised it will be worth it.
12: For you to pay a tiny little bit more for your gasoline, just remember, you're doing it so that a very evil country cannot have a country. Really, it's the number one state sponsor of terror in the world. They have no leadership.
11: The Iranian leadership has been largely speaking with one voice, saying they control it and that no ships should pass without their prior approval. Iran's deputy foreign minister, the latest to weigh in via X, saying, quote, the Strait of Hormuz cannot be seized by tweet, nor by aircraft carrier, nor by issuing an order.
10: Fox's Jonathan Hunt in Tel Aviv, Israel. This coming as the United Arab Emirates blames Iran for an attack Friday on a vessel affiliated with the Abu Dhabi National Oil Company in the Strait of Hormuz. Hurricane warning in effect for the Big Island of Hawaii as it braces for what could be the island's first hurricane landfall in 155 years.
13: Winds are picking up. Today is really the day that conditions will start deteriorating across Hawaii. Up first for impacts is the Big Island, which is south of us. They are under a hurricane warning there. Here in Honolulu, we've been upgraded to a tropical storm warning, so we really saw preparations ramping up yesterday between people who live here, people who are visiting, and of course the first responders trying to get ready for this too. There's still a little time left for us here on Oahu. Honolulu police, they've been trying to make sure emergency response vehicles are ready to go in case officers need to deploy. I've also noticed sandbags outside of businesses that are preparing for the possibility of flooding.
10: Fox Weather's Katie Byrne. 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
14: A Nebraska gubernatorial campaign ends because not enough valid signatures were turned in to get the candidate's name on the ballot. The Secretary of State's office says Brett Lindstrom did not get at least 4,000 valid signatures needed to appear as a nonpartisan candidate. A number of the submitted petition pages contained suspected fraudulent signatures that had been circulated by three people facing charges of circulator fraud in Lancaster County. And the Omaha Public Power District warns of a scam with a different twist for payment. The Power District says it received a report from a customer that a caller claiming to be a utility employee threatened to disconnect power unless she made a payment. The scam's not new, but the way the caller wanted to collect the payment is, he asked the customer to meet up in person at an East Omaha parking lot. Thankfully, she did not. I'm David Martin.
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15: Scattered thunderstorms are likely this morning with low visibility, and then we'll get a brief break from the storms during the midday hours before another round comes in later on in the afternoon, mainly after 3 o'clock, and some of those storms could be severe. Temperatures warming up to the mid-80s. From the First Alert 6 Weather Center, I'm meteorologist Bo Fogel.
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0: It is so good to have you along today for Guarding Your Nest Egg with the founder of Talon, Mike Lester. I'm Cheryl White. Hey there, Mike.
1: Well, hello, Cheryl. And happy what? Weekend? Happy
0: whatever day it is. It was a good week.
1: Whatever. I mean, we can make up days now, right? People make up all kinds of stuff. I don't know, but I think it's the weekend. All right.
0: Yep. No, I had a good week. My nephew celebrated his third birthday, and that was a blast. We mowed the entire lawn with a bubble mower. And
1: Those are highly effective, by the way. They do a pretty good job. Yeah.
0: Oh, man, he loved it so much. That was fun.
1: Yeah.
0: So that's what
1: I mowed a lot of grass this weekend, past weekend, I should say. So, yeah, I can feel it, you know, with rain and sun, and it's growing pretty quick. So Luke and I got out, and we did some mowing. I don't know if you know this or not. I kind of live out in the country, so we did, I don't know how many acres, but it was a lot. But, it's nice to get out there and do that. And really, really fun fact, I had gone to the airport. I got back, and my tire was flat. And you know how that feels, right, when you're in the parking garage? So then you call the, they're nice enough. They come out, they fill it up. I had 8 nails in my front right tire.
0: How does 8. That happen?
1: Well, they were all in a line. I think it was a tack strip from, it was on the road, but, misfortune, I guess, it was not my lucky day. It would be a bad day to go buy a lottery ticket. Probably would have lost, but, how do you get 8 nails all at the same time in your tire? tack strip falls off the back of a truck somewhere, and I'm the guy who runs it over, so that's fun.
0: Sorry about that. But your day probably looked up afterward.
1: Enough about me.
0: Yeah.
1: Well, listen, my glass is always half full, Cheryl. I found a way to turn that into
0: gold.
1: I don't know what I did. I turned it into I just turned it into an adventure.
0: I was trying to transition into gold.
1: I was just trying to transition into, I've got 8 nails on my tire. Now what do I do?
0: I gotcha.
1: I pulled them all out and watched it. People who know tires, that's done. There's no bringing that tire back to life. So another fun fact. So anyway, all right. Well, we could bring, I don't know. What are we going to talk about today?
0: Well, I had
1: financial talk.
0: Of course.
1: You got your list?
0: Of course. Yeah, we're going to talk about the great wealth transfer a bit, and we're going to talk about caregiving.
1: Sounds like a movie.
0: But first,
1: right, caregiving.
0: I was talking to our editor, and I said, "Hey, I've got a story about gold," and he said, "Let me do this."

0: I loved it. So I said, sure, we'll use that.
1: My favorite's the Goldfinger one. Mm-hmm. Yeah, I'll go with a James Bond movie all day long. Yeah,
0: okay. Me too. But you know,
1: good. He was feeling creative. He just like, oh, I'm going to put together a mashup. Ensemble.
0: A gold mashup. Yeah.
1: Mashup.
0: Yeah, love it.
1: Oh, man. Why did I say ensemble if it's a mashup? Same thing, right?
0: Not exactly, no.
1: Yeah, okay. Never mind then. Well,
0: that sounds like
1: why did you bring up gold then?
0: Why did I bring up gold? Well, gold prices is why. You know, it was just kind of a fun thing that we did there with gold, because we all do, well, many of us do have a thing for gold. And gold set new record highs in terms of price in January, you may recall. But since then, the price has dropped down a little bit. And so, you know, there's been some interest in maybe this is the time to do some shopping for gold. But if you want gold in your portfolio, how do you incorporate it? So I thought we could talk about the difference between like a gold IRA maybe and physical gold.
1: Sure. I mean, they can be different or the same. You know, I'm glad you brought it up. Gold's up, it's down, but there's a lot of advertising. So people have heard us talk about it before on the show. And if you've heard us talk about it before, you know that I'm annoyed with the advertisements we see on TV or radio for physical gold. I don't want to get too far into it, but usually there's a celebrity from the 80s that's, you know, talking about gold and why they have it or why this or why that. Or maybe it's a celebrity on the radio that's supporting a gold company and it tends to change. And my issue with it is that I think the advertisements can be misleading, so that's problematic for me. I think people assume that there's a lot of regulation around it, so if they say it must be true. Gold, specifically when it comes to physical gold, so there's a reason they're selling coins and bars and stuff like that. It's because it falls outside of a lot of the requirements when it comes to advertising and the regulation. I mean, they're supposedly, you know, people are supposed to enforce it, but they kind of don't. So the advertisements imply that it's inflation protected and it's best thing since sliced bread and what have you. It's just that there is volatility to gold and people are starting to see it. So I'm not against investing in gold for retirement, but people have to ask themselves questions like, okay, well, am I investing for growth? Am I investing for stability? Am I investing for income? And then what are the different ways to invest in gold? So Cheryl, you brought up, you know, we see these commercials on TV. You brought up, you know, what if I had a gold IRA? What if it was physical gold or something else? I mean, some of these advertisements are, well, hey, set up a gold IRA. And what they, not all of them, but what a lot of them want you to do is set up a physical gold IRA. So that's a process you could go through, right? Where you own physical gold in an IRA, not through us. What we do is regulated, Cheryl, in a way that, you know, we couldn't set up physical gold IRAs for people. But I think at the end of the day, people want to know, is it good or is it bad? And is it right for me? And I think you have to look at, well, the benefits. So there's potentially stability. You know, they do say it's inflation protected. Historically, there's some data to support that. But would you rather own physical gold or would you rather own it in the market, for example, through an ETF? And that's really where, you know, when we're having this conversation with people, Cheryl, that's where I'm coming from. People say, well, you know, I saw this advertisement on TV and I think I want exposure to gold in my portfolio. I'm like, well, one way would be to own physical gold. However, the people that you buy the physical gold from, they're going to make money on the buy, right, on that transaction. So you're going to pay more than it was actually worth. And then once you have the physical gold, you have to do something with it. I don't know if you know this, Cheryl, it's pretty heavy, right?
0: Yes, so. It is heavy. But people don't usually buy much more than one of those little tiny bars.
1: Why? I've met people that have hundreds of thousands of dollars worth, you know. I can't give you their names or addresses, you know, for obvious reasons, but right. Yeah. They may or may not have it in a safe laying around their house. But, you know, my point is there's, you know, people do. And then, but now you're storing it. And these companies that are selling physical gold will offer to store it to you for, store it for you for a fee. Okay. Great. But then when you want to get out of the physical gold, then you, again, you're going to sell it at a discount. So you buy it at a premium and then you sell it at a discount. It's an interesting way to get in and out of gold, owning physical gold. And I understand why people do it. They like it's kind of like real estate, Cheryl, where it's tangible. You can see it. Nobody can take it from you.
0: I think that's it. But yes.
1: That's it. But it's not efficient. So we're building You know, obviously we're building portfolios every month, but a lot of the portfolios we build will have exposure to precious metals, right? Gold being one, silver being another, platinum being another. So how could you invest without having to pay a surplus, right, or a premium for it? How could you invest and not have to pay for storage or find a place to store it yourself? How could you invest and not have to sell it at a discount because somebody's going to buy it for me for less? Well, you would just go through an ETF. And, so, all right, well, you can buy, one example would be GLD. You can track it. It's a gold ETF, exchange traded fund. You get the, it's based on the current value. The ETF itself, it has an expense ratio. So you have to factor that in. It's important. But at the same time, it's a liquid investment. Effectively, you buy in at a price based on the current value of gold. You don't pay anything to hold it. And then you sell at some point based on the current price. And it's very, very liquid. You don't have to find a buyer. You can get in or out. So when it comes to diversification and using precious metals, you know, gold being one, that's one way to do it. And Cheryl, we've talked in the past about, a few months ago, we were talking about the structured note we did that was based on gold, silver, and the S&P.
0: Yep, exactly.
1: So if you want to own gold, but own gold with protection, or if you want to own precious metals and find a way to, you know, derive an income from it, it's just that there's a lot of options available to individuals. And unfortunately, depending on the information you get is always going to be dependent on the source, right? 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
0: 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Mike, we have a couple of minutes left in this segment. So quickly, what do you think the midterm elections might do to the stock market? Do you think there might be any, volatility coming from the elections before or after?
1: Certainly there could be, but typically that's factored in. Okay. So the closer we get to midterms, the closer the, you know, there's more data comes in and we get all the polling and we start to see how things are likely to, what the fallout's going to be, right? So what is the end result of the midterms? And so if the end result was, things stayed pretty much the way they are right now, politically, that looks good for President Trump's policy, right, moving forward, because the ideas and the agenda, they can move it forward. And so there's really not much disruption. So I think, markets have benefited from a lot of that and they're pretty secure. So it's potentially good for markets moving forward. At the same time, if that changes and, politically, we just wind up with a stalemate. So I don't think the midterms are devastating for markets. I think if things remain basically the way they are and when it comes to, power and influence, then it's probably pretty good for markets. I think if things change, it's going to be harder to push policy forward that was potentially economically good. And we get kind of a pause, but it doesn't necessarily mean that markets are going to do terrible. It just means they might not do as well moving forward as they could if things stay the same.
0: All right. So here's the number two call. It's 402-295-0000. That's 402-295-0000 to reach Mike Lester and the Talon team. 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
0: Now, back to Guarding Your Nest Egg with Mike Lester, the founder of Talon Wealth.
11: Starting your nest egg with Mike Lester. I'm Cheryl White. Mike, what do you think? Do you think your kids are going to take care of you when you get older and you need help getting around and doing things? Your health maybe isn't as good.
12: Isn't as good? Yeah.
11: You think they'll be the ones, or do you have another plan?
12: Well, I mean, I'll be honest with you. I don't have a plan when it comes to, buying long-term care insurance, right? We talk about it on the radio a little
11: bit. We do talk about that.
12: I mean, I don't have a long-term care plan. The way the policies work, I'm not a big fan. I mean, you keep paying and hoping you never have to use it, and then they increase your premiums on, at least historically, on a pretty regular basis. I think that, again, if I think it came right down to it, I think, and I was in a situation, my kids would take care of me, right, because I took care of them. I also don't want to be in a situation where I'm asking my kids to take care of me. So, I mean, I love what we do. I love working, so it's great. We've been very, very fortunate. And, I'll just keep doing that. And, hopefully I can save enough money to where if that became a problem, I'm self-insured. But that's just my plan. Why were you asking the question?
11: Well, I saw something. It's an old Reddit thread. Some millennials were saying, no, we're not going to care for our parents when they get to the age they need care. We're not going to do it. So they're going to have to figure something out. And it just recently resurfaced, and I saw it, and I thought, that's an interesting perspective. But I think a lot of parents may be looking at their children as caregivers in the future. And that's not always fair, right?
12: Yeah, I mean, potentially they might be looking at that. I would say from personal experience and just conversations that we're having in the office week after week, I think the majority of people want to make sure that they're self-sustained, for lack of a better word. First of all, they want to cover all of their expenses in retirement. They want to make sure that they've got growth and income in their portfolio. They're worried about volatility in markets, but then they also want to make sure that, things like, long-term care is covered And, you know, covering it doesn't mean having a long-term care insurance policy, but at the same time, you know, do I have enough money to cover it so that I don't have to rely on the children? By the way, that Reddit that you read was, that is not great.
11: No, it's not.
12: Kids don't want to take care of their parents. Pretty negative. But I can honestly tell you, I've never had that conversation in the office where somebody said, yeah, my kids aren't going to take care of me. I mean, I'm sure there are some people who feel that way, but it's not something that I've had. I think it's more people would prefer to be in a situation where they weren't reliant on their children to take care of them. And when you asked me the question, I felt the same way. I was like, well, I don't know. I mean, I'm pretty sure they would if it came right down to it. But I would prefer to not be in a situation where I had to ask them for help because, you know, at the end of the day, that was my responsibility as a father to take care of my family and take care of them and make sure they can go out and take care of their kids. And I'd rather be in a situation where instead of them having to take care of me, I'm like, well, listen, I did a good job and I tried to set a good example. And now you have to take care of the next generation. So I think a lot of people feel that way, at least the majority that I've talked to. So it's nice to have a financial plan that can cover the expense. When you're calculating expenses, you need unforeseen events. And so, you know, that could be emergencies like a roof or an AC or, you know, your basement flooded. But it also at some point it's long-term care. If I'm in the situation and I have to pay for this, and we all know it's expensive, where's the money going to come from? And so if you understand how you're invested and how your investments work and then, you know, what your average expenses are on a monthly and annual basis, but what if there was a surprise, how would that impact it? It's all extremely important. And I think that, you know, there are plenty of people that are happy to sell you an insurance product, you know, maybe long-term care, maybe life insurance that has a long-term care component, maybe an annuity that has a long-term care component. There's always somebody out there that's willing to sell you a product that pays them a commission that separates you from your money.
11: So talking about options, that's what's really important here, Mike, because I think many of us don't know what all our options are. I mean, how would we? We don't do every day what you do every day. So learning about what those options are, and I'm guessing that options are different for different people because of different situations. So there's a lot to talk about.
12: Well, there is. It doesn't need to be drinking out of a fire hydrant, Cheryl, right? So I think that...
11: Well, that's what, you know, it would feel like if you told me everything.
12: I know. You just don't want to do it. And I honestly have had a lot of meetings with people over the years. Again, I'm not bad-mouthing advisors that, you know, kind of like, hey, I'm, you know, I work for this company, I'm a big deal, and, you know, here's all these big words. And I think it's really confusing for people along the way. I think a lot of people, when they go to talk to financial advisors or a firm, okay, so I'm an expert in what I do, but somebody else is an expert in what they do. And I think a lot of advisors and firms use big words and kind of convoluted information. And because it, you know, if you use big words that people don't hear all the time, I think sometimes they think it makes them sound smarter, right? Or just more sophisticated. At the end of the day, I think what happens is people feel talked down to. You know, maybe it's a school teacher, an attorney, or a doctor. I mean, it could be literally anything, you know. I'd say the closest that we get to getting really into the weeds on numbers would be the engineers, you know, that we work with. Because, again, they're very analytical, and they're engineers, and that's what they do for a living. They might not do finance, but they do something else. Monte Carlo simulation is, you know, in my daily life, something that comes up, you know, almost every single day. Not everybody wants to know every aspect of that. Standard deviation is something that is, you know, a daily rhetoric in our life. You kind of want to know maybe what it is or kind of how it works, but people are throwing this stuff at you and you get a little like, I don't know. Like, I just want to have a conversation with somebody I can trust and explain it in terms that I understand so that I can be as efficient as possible. And it breaks down to a lot of people just go to the bank and settle for a mediocre savings or checking account at a low interest rate. A lot of people get frustrated, Cheryl, and they just hang in there on their current portfolio, right? In their 401k or with an advisor tells them to hang in there. And it's not that they don't want the information. It's just that, you know, they don't want to be stuck in a room with some stiff, you know, whatever, suit and tie and kind of talking down them with big words and making them feel silly. They just want to have a conversation about their money. They're not exactly sure who to talk to. And I think that's one of the things I'm most proud of about our radio show is we get to have those conversations because people come in and they go, hey, listen, I heard you guys on the radio. You seem pretty down to earth, came to the office. You were still down to earth. And I just really appreciate what you do. So if they'd say, you know, what they're saying is they appreciate having a sounding board, right, for their questions and concerns when it comes to retirement. And the fact that, you know, we weren't selling products, we weren't pressuring, we just educated them. And so that's great. That's what we want to do.
11: Sure. And the conversation continues when they give us a call, Mike. So what we can do is set up a consultation. It's absolutely complimentary. If you would like to talk more with Mike and his team at Talon about your retirement, wherever you are in that journey, the number is 402-295-0000. So if you're just starting to plan for retirement, or if you've already retired, there are always things that you can look at to make your plan more efficient. And by the way, if your plan is right on target, Mike and his team will tell you, you're in great shape. Just keep doing what you're doing. But if they can find some ways to make your plan a little more efficient, a little more in tune with what your goals are in retirement, they'll let you know that too. So here's the number again, 402-295-0000. Mike, tell us a little bit about the comprehensive financial plan, because we have a moment here. And I think it's important to explain what the complementary comprehensive financial plan will actually tell someone when they come in to meet with you.
12: And people talk about that, you know, your financial roadmap, your retirement roadmap, your this, your that. But I think that, you know, one of the things that's most confusing for, and again, this is 25 plus years experience, but it's a very, very big transition for people to go from, I go to work, I get paid, they withhold taxes, I get health insurance, and I pay my bills, to I don't work, and I'm leaning on my retirement plus Social Security plus, you know, I got to buy my own health insurance and all. It's a massive transition. It's not just confusing, it's intimidating, and there's nothing wrong with that, right? I mean, most people don't go, hey, I'm scared of retirement, because we're conditioned to believe it's the best thing since sliced bread, right? We all want to like, I'm gonna do this, I'm gonna do that. But, you know, I think back to my grandparents, and it was, well, I'm going to do this and that. I don't really have to save that much money because I got a pension. I don't really have to save that much money because, you know, I've got Social Security. I'm just going to live off of that. Things have changed. People now have 401ks and investments. They built companies. So understanding what your options are moving forward is just going to help you make informed decisions. So the comprehensive financial plan is basically a sit down to take a look at where you are currently, do a complete analysis on if you keep things the way they are right now, this is where you're likely to wind up. And sometimes that's fine, right? The path you're on is great. 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
13: Scattered thunderstorms are likely this morning with low visibility, and then we'll get a brief break from the storms during the midday hours before another round comes in later on in the afternoon, mainly after 3 o'clock, and some of those storms could be severe, temperatures warming up to the mid-80s. From the First Alert 6 Weather Center, I'm meteorologist Bo Fogle.
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0: I'm Cheryl White, along with Mike Lester. Mike is the founder and president of Talon, and this is Guarding Your Nest Egg. And Mike, I know you spend a lot of time in Florida. And so I wonder if you've ever been to this place I heard about in Hollywood where they have nude dining. I think they do it the first Monday of the month.
1: Well, it's pretty vague. First of all, Hollywood, as in Hollywood, Florida, I guess.
0: Hollywood, Florida. Mm-hmm.
1: Where, yeah, where that, yeah. Well, I know where that's at. Is there someone else on this radio program that may or may not have been? Oh, wait. Cheryl.
0: No.
1: All
0: right. No, but, you know, I just think it's.
1: You lived in Hollywood or you were close to it?
0: No,
1: right?
0: I was close to it, but. This seems inherently dangerous to me to eat hot food in the nude. I don't know. I'm not sure it works.
1: Where are we going with this?
0: I don't know. I just thought it was interesting that someone would actually do that and pay $300 for a couple to go and do that.
1: I don't think they're paying for the hot food. I think they're paying to sit in a room full of naked people.
0: I think you're right. Yeah, that could be a bad decision. Yeah. I don't know. You never know who's going to be unclothed.
1: I mean, there's a million ways this could go horribly wrong, but I don't think. Yeah, okay. I mean, good grief.
0: Okay. It was just
1: Cheryl,
0: a question.
1: Where do you get this information from?
0: I'm interested. That's all. Interested in
1: it's bad enough.
0: What
1: you're
0: people do.
1: Driving down the street and you see the neon sign. You know, you feel weird about going in because whatever, you know, the whatever naked place.
0: Uh-huh.
1: Then you just take it to a whole new level. Like they're eating in there naked. They're having like a whole course meal.
0: Yeah, it's
1: trying
0: legit.
1: To burn themselves.
0: Yeah.
1: All right.
0: Okay.
1: Well, good.
0: Okay.
1: How does that relate to retirement? Or that was just a fun fact?
0: It's kind of a fun fact. But for me, that would be a bad decision. And that leads me into bad decisions that you're going to love that transition.
1: Yeah.
0: Bad decisions that, according to a story I saw in Plan Advisor, that some young hired workers, so people who are probably in their first job or two, are making some maybe not so great decisions about their retirement accounts. And that made me think about making those decisions early on. And then you can go years and not look at those decisions again.
1: Happens all the time, right?
0: So the
1: decision was we talk about this. You can go to the HR department and they go, oh, well, we have a retirement plan. And you're just checking boxes. Like, I just want to get paid, right? Retirement plan. Okay, great. Yeah, check the box. But then, you know, there are, I don't know how many, right? But it's, you know, millions of people out there that have money sitting in an account that's not being managed. It's just kind of, we call them orphan 401ks. Basically, it's an orphaned retirement account. But yeah, it's not
0: just interesting,
1: efficient.
0: Isn't it, that you can make a decision decades ago and then it can just kind of keep rolling. And then by the time you get to retirement and you think, oh,

0: aren't being taken care of. I think I'm more annoyed that the financial services industry, Wall Street, and just the way it works is literally, to me, it's taking advantage of the people that aren't paying attention to their accounts, right? So basically the language is settle for your average rate of return over time. Hang in there. Don't worry about it. You're too young or this, or retirement's really far away, or you're retired. Don't worry. Where it literally benefits Wall Street, right? So if you're hanging in there, but everybody else is actively managing their accounts, everybody else is making money on you because you're the one that's sitting there doing nothing and they're trading around you and you just take the average and then they get the above average in theory. And that's the way it works. And so it's annoying to me, and going back to what I just said, but like, oh, okay, well, I'll sit back and I'll just let it happen. I forget, but you're literally, Wall Street will take advantage of you if you're not careful. Now, you know, it could take anybody and, you know, chew them up and spit them out. But if you're retired or very close to it, you need information on what's appropriate for your situation. And you don't want to talk to somebody who's going to steer you down a particular road. We're all adults here, right? I mean, we can make our own decisions, but we need to make decisions based on all of the information, not just what one person would tell me. I love it when people go, well, hey, listen, we're going to come in and kick the tires. I want to know more about what you guys do and how you do it. I'm like, great. I designed what we do and how we do it based on people retired or close to it, based on what I would do if I was retired, right, or close to retirement. And if somebody comes in and they don't like my version of how I would do that, that's absolutely okay, right? That's just their opinion. It's just what I would do as an expert in the scenario. So we only promote what we would do ourselves in retirement or close to it. And it doesn't mean, sure, we talk about it, doesn't mean everybody's going to agree with us. Mm-hmm. And that's okay. It's just, if you'd like to come find out what we think and how we do things, just give us a call. 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
1: Sure. 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
0: You don't know what you don't know.
1: 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Mike, I saw another article about retirement and spending, but this one kind of suggested that many retirees are so worried about running out of money that they actually underspend, and they leave a lot of money on the table, so to speak, when retirement is done. So is that a problem that you see, people reluctant to spend because they have either a fear of running out of money or they're just so used to saving that they can't kind of turn around?
0: It's a combination of both. So there is a fear of spending, but then there's also trying to save money over time. But it goes back to that transition we talked about, to when you have an income from employment. So it really doesn't matter. Okay. So whatever your salary was or whatever your household income was over time, what happened was from, say, early mid-20s to early mid-60s, everybody's situation is a little bit different, but you built a life on that, right? And so it grew over time. You potentially had a family, potentially, you know, bought a house, paid it off, save for retirement. I mean, you did all of these things, and it was literally, it's not exactly cruise control, Cheryl, because, you know, there were decisions you made over time, but the constant for most people was, I go to work, I get paid, They keep part of it for retirement, maybe get a match, and I get health insurance. And that's what people did, you know, along the way. And then you get to be sort of mid-50s, and if you didn't have a family, then, you know, maybe it's a little more flexible. If you did have a family, then you've got the kids. But, you know, you're starting to get into the phase of your life where, okay, well, you know, they're pretty much done with college and school, and they've started to

0: meet, you know, their significant others. Maybe they're having families. And there's this 10-year period, Cheryl, from like 55 to 65, where, you know, families are trying to figure out the retirement aspect. And part of it is, it's not an obligation, but it's what you want to do for your children, that it's also what you want to do for yourself. And you start to get, I'd say that 55 to 65 is, it's a really interesting time, because you're transitioning out of, well, I worked, I did this, I did that, I checked the boxes, I, you know, have a home, have a mortgage, I paid it off, put my kids through college, didn't know they're starting to have grandkids, and it starts to get more complicated. And then you're thinking, well, Cheryl, I mean, I'm coming up on, I mean, 55 is not too far for me, right?
1: That's when retirement becomes real, don't you think?
0: It starts to become real, but it's a very real number, but it's not even on my radar. Like,
1: well,
0: I can't imagine.
1: Yeah.
0: No, but it's nothing against people, but I'm just like, hey, I feel for people that are in this situation. Like, I mean, I wake up, I do this, I do that, and I'm very eager, and there's a million opportunities, and, you know, I love what I do. So, I mean, I just can't imagine. Somebody asked me the other day, like, well, are you going to retire? Like, I don't know. I could probably do this till I'm 80, you know, because I just like it. I can't imagine not working, but fast forward, people can imagine not working and they're trying to make that transition. So it's very, very odd to do. And you have to understand the mechanics of it and be able to make that transition. So again, that 55 to 65 is an odd place for people, because you're looking at retirement, but then you're also trying to make sure that everything else is squared away before you retire. You have the ability to keep working and making money, but then you're also going back and looking at your portfolio going like, yeah, but I don't actually have to work. It's just that if I don't work, I might have to change my mindset a little bit, you know, on what I'm going to do. Like, people like, you know, I buy a new car, or buy a new truck every 2 years. Well, maybe you don't do that anymore.
1: Yeah.
0: People go like, all right, well, just check that. Okay. No, I mean, these are just conversations, Cheryl, that you're having. But in order to trust this transition from working to retirement, you have to feel comfortable basically, you know, cutting the umbilical cord, going out, and then being like, okay, I choose to not be employed. I choose not to run this company. I choose to take a payout on my company invested. I choose to invest my 401k for income moving forward. Like, I'm making a choice. Mm-hmm. Right. And I choose to cut the cord and move on. And that's where it gets complicated. So when we can find a way mathematically to show people, not just mathematically, but also what all the investment options are, the idea is to empower people to make informed decisions. And that's what we're doing.
1: You know, it's more than math. And that's what you're saying, is numbers are one thing, but how do those numbers relate to my life and how I'm going to be able to live my life going forward?
0: So, you saw me try to talk about feelings and then, you know.
1: Well, you like numbers a lot.
0: I like numbers.
1: That's good.
0: You could do Kermit the Frog. Feeling.
1: You mean Kermit the Frog.
0: The Frog. Yeah, but first of all, I do have feelings. Yeah.
1: I know
0: who you ask. But at the end of the day, the math needs to support the feelings, right?
1: Yes.
0: So if the math supports the feelings, then you're in a good place. We want to make sure people feel good and are financially confident.
1: Give us a call if you'd like to keep going with this conversation about what the feelings are on your side about your retirement and what the math shows on Mike's side. So you put those two together and you come up with a great plan. 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That's 402-295-0000. 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And Guarding Your Nest Egg, by the way, will be right back. So stay with us.

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0: This is Guarding Your Nest Egg with Mike Lester. I'm Cheryl White. Mike, boy, summer's winding down, isn't it?
1: Nah, it didn't feel like that this weekend when I was out there. Oh my gosh, I think I drank a gallon of water.
0: I know some places are
1: still good, right? I mean, we don't need, you know, people pay a lot of money for these sauna things, right? Where you just go in and sweat. All I got to do is just take a gallon of water out there and go do some work in the yard, and I'm got my own sauna. Perfect.
0: I see. Yeah, I guess I understand that. You know, summertime, though, has a certain feeling about it. Mm-hmm. It feels free. Summertime just makes you always think of school, getting out of school, and you just were free for those however many months, and then you go back to school, which I always love.
1: Speaking of free, the kids don't feel that way anymore.
0: The
1: kids aren't feeling free right now. This past week, they were all starting school, and I'm like, hey, are you excited?
0: They're
1: like,
0: oh, I see.
1: Yeah, no, not really. Like, yeah, we're not super. I'm like, come on. It's exciting. Like, new teachers. And
0: yeah.
1: Are you with me? Like, just like the erasers and you open the box and crayons and the smell of pencils and stuff.
0: Oh, love it. Does that make sense? Yes.
1: Love it. Like, yeah. I would make a candle. You know what? When you go to get the fancy candles, they don't have like the crayon box candle.
0: They should though. You're right.
1: That'd be kind of cool.
0: Yes, it does.
1: Yeah, the pencil with the eraser candle. It would take us back. All right. Hold on. I'm locking down that domain name right now. Pencilboxcandle.com. All right.
0: Done. Okay. You're right,
1: Done.
0: Though.
1: All right.
0: That is so evocative. If you smell that, you are
1: It really is, and I don't, and my kids don't have it. I'm trying to get them all riled up, like, it's going to be great. And they're like, The problem is, though, I don't know what's in the water anymore, but they... And super proud of them. I got great kids. They're really sweet, but I'm a little annoyed. They literally get straight A's without trying. It seems like they don't even pay attention. They just do it. And I'm thinking, dude, I was, again, great at math, great at this, great at that. But that's a couple of things. Everything else, not so much. My grade point average was not fantastic. You know, it was like low B grade point average.
0: Mm-hmm.
1: They walk into a room, they just pass us like it's no big deal. And it's probably because of their mom, not me, but. Now I'm like, well, what are you going to do with it? Like, okay, great. Yeah, you can pass the test. Okay, let's get out there in real life and go do something about it. So, I don't know. We'll see. By the way, Cheryl, Luke, who I'm thinking about, right? He's 14, so.
0: He has some time.
1: Kind of early.
0: Mm-hmm.
1: He's got a little time. I'm waiting for him to blossom into, I don't know. We'll see. Go from there. But where were we going with this? What were we going to do? We've got a few minutes left in the show.
0: I do not have anything for this segment, so I am going to toss it back to you. The hot potato goes back to you. Is there anything this week that you would like to talk about?
1: All right. We covered a lot. We covered diversification. We covered understanding investment options. We talked a bit about
0: income,
1: being retired close to it and income. Mm-hmm. We've covered a lot
0: gold.
1: On the show.
0: We talked about gold.
1: We talked about gold. Yeah. You played a nice little segment there that our that guy put together. You know, I think I would just like to invite people to have a conversation. You know, Cheryl, you could say, you know, you send me all the stuff we're supposed to talk about. I don't read it, right? We just talk. But
0: I knew that.
1: But the idea here is I just think we want to make sure that people at least have information moving forward. One of my biggest frustrations, I was just listening to advertisements, and I think every time I hear something like income or stock market participation, no risk of loss, it's just income, income, income. What I want people to understand is if you're hearing advertisements that are based on locking in income or stock market participation, no risk of loss, or something tied to long-term care. You know, I hear radio shows actually, but I just heard an advertisement the other day. It had nothing to do with us or anybody else that are doing weekend shows. Just a third-party company's coming in and they're doing ads. And I heard the ad, and I knew right away it was a fixed index annuity. I knew what the company is selling. I'm not going to mention the company, but it's fixed index annuity. So they came in and they're like, well, hey, listen, are you concerned about income and retirement? Are you concerned about this? Are you concerned about stock market, you know, not just participation, stock market losses? Oh, we have a way to make sure you never have to worry about income again. And so I knew from the advertisement, even though they never once mentioned the word annuity, I knew the advertisement was an annuity ad. I just knew it was. I was kind of waiting to hear who the company was behind it. And eventually they said it and gave the phone number. But I thought to myself, you know, I can see people hearing the ad and going, that sounds pretty good. I like the idea of, income, right? Where's your income going to come from? You know, I can see people going, I like the idea of don't worry about stock market losses. I can see them going, I like the idea of this, like the idea of that. I mean, the ad was a good ad. If you want to sell people annuities.
0: Mm-hmm. Well, those things sound
1: that
0: appealing.
1: Makes sense.
0: Yeah.
1: Yeah. I'm listening to it. I'm sitting there thinking like, well, gosh, if I didn't know based on what I do and our entire business model, if I wasn't aware that the investment, first of all, they didn't say annuity, but it was an annuity. So what would happen is if I called the phone number, I would get a sales rep, and then the sales rep would try to convince me that the markets are bad and I should worry about my income, and there'd be a whole sales pitch, right? And then eventually I would get an annuity if I went along with it, and they would get a commission. And that's not the issue, right? So it's not so much that they're getting a commission. It's the process from point A to point B. First of all, the ad was misleading, right? It insinuated that if you made that investment, you would get income on your investment and you didn't have to worry about things moving forward, things like stock market volatility or income. Problem is the way that those accounts actually work is they're paying out of your own pocket. So that it wasn't a part of the ad. It would be like if I ran an ad, Cheryl, and I said, hey, listen, I've got this investment. You don't have to worry about markets, but I'm going to guarantee you 8% per year on your investment. And you sit there and you do the math. And I was like, well, okay, I got $1 million. 8% is $80,000 a year. I'm guaranteed $80,000 a year. I'm going to walk away from that thinking I get $80,000 a year and I still got my $1 million.
0: Yeah.
1: Right. I mean, that's what we would do. They're literally running advertisements that they don't use the term, but they're insinuating the same thing that, okay, well, you do this and you get 8% on your money, which is still, if you had $1 million, $80,000 a year.
0: Which is great.
1: But they're just pulling it out of your account, right? And they're calling it income. So it's, again, you're getting me on a soapbox here, but everybody needs to be very, very careful about how they invest their money. If it sounds too good to be true, it probably is. Start asking questions. And Cheryl, I'm literally saying that right now, realizing that, you know, we've got ads on the radio talking about, I've heard them. We did it a couple months ago, but, structured notes that we do, mm-hmm. Like we did, yep. Gold, silver, S&P. There were a couple of variations. I think I heard an ad the other day. We did a 4-year version of that. I think it was paying 18%+ per year. Again, playing devil's advocate, I think that, you know, somebody would say, oh, well, somebody's doing an annuity ad saying guaranteed income for life. And then they go, well, Mike, you just did an ad, you know, saying, hey, give us a call. We've got the structured note. It's based on gold, silver, and the S&P, and you get 18%+ per year. That sounded kind of too good to be true as well.
0: That's fair.
1: It's fair, right? I mean, I get it. But also, I can back it up, and we should have a conversation about it. Like, we're not offering that right now because it's something that we've done for clients in the past. But I think people might like to work with an advisor that's going to come up with investments like that, you know, potentially moving mm-hmm. forward. But also, you know, why wouldn't you take the time to compare what we're doing to what other people are doing? And I feel bad for everybody in the situation. You got a target on your back. Doesn't matter if it's the radio, TV, your Facebook, your Instagram, what have you. If you're in a particular age range and you're close to retirement, you're getting bombarded with information and you're trying to find a way to just navigate through it. I think that you wouldn't know unless you came to sit down with us, but literally, I can tell you honestly, and if you come sit down with us and you find it to be different, let me know. I'll take care of it. But you're going to get an honest opinion from people who are laid back and just looking to have a conversation with you and happy to tell you how things work from our perspective and what your options are, whether you decide to work with us or not. And I say that, again, wholeheartedly. We are not trying to get people to work with us that aren't a good fit. 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
0: 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Mike, that wraps up our show for this week.
1: Once again, but hey, we'll be back next week.
0: Yes, we will.
1: I know, missed a few calls, but yeah, if you want to give us a call now, give us a call. If not, we'll call you back.

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2: Questions over control. I'm Angelo Bavaro, Fox News. Leaders in Iran say that country is the, quote, owner and ruler of the Strait of Hormuz after comments by President Trump that the U.S. could make that waterway its territory after the war.
3: In that same speech, the president also addressed the economic pain that many Americans are feeling as a result of this war, and he promised it will be worth it.
4: For you to pay a tiny little bit more for your gasoline, just remember, you're doing it so that a very evil country cannot have a country. Really, it's the number one state sponsor of terror in the world. They have no leadership.
3: The Iranian leadership has been largely speaking with one voice, saying they control it and that no ships should pass without their prior approval. Iran's deputy foreign minister, the latest to weigh in via X, saying, quote, the Strait of Hormuz cannot be seized by tweet, nor by aircraft carrier, nor by issuing an order.
2: Fox's Jonathan Hunt. Israeli airstrikes on southern Lebanon killed at least 11 people earlier today. Lebanon's health ministry says three children were among those victims. The Israeli military says it targeted Hezbollah infrastructure in response to action against its soldiers in that area. The Save America Act, which would require proof of citizenship to register and photo ID to vote in federal elections, is expected to be taken up again when the Senate returns next month. Speaker Mike Johnson on Fox's Saturday in America.
5: Even 72% of Democrats think you ought to have a valid ID to vote. So it's not a controversial proposition, but the Democrats in the Congress are holding it up. And you have to ask yourself, why? The president, I think, is right. Some of them just, they want to have the pathway open for cheating.
2: Democrats argue the Save America Act could disenfranchise eligible voters who lack access to those documents. 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
7: 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One of my favorite guests is on the line. We've got Chris Killam, also known as the Medicine Hunter, standing by now. CNN calls Chris the Indiana Jones of natural medicine because he's, well, constantly scouring the globe, searching for natural remedies. You may have seen Chris on the Dr. Oz show or maybe on PBS or CBS and also on Fox News where he does a health segment. He's been featured in the New York Times and also on ABC's 2020. Anyway, Chris is joining us today to discuss not one, but three of the hottest nutritional ingredients out there on the market today. Even better, he's teamed up with Purity today to give away a complimentary bottle to everyone out there in the listening audience. So do not, I repeat, do not change that dial. But first, a quick introduction. Chris Killam is an author and an educator. He's written 14 books. He's conducted research in over 30 countries. Again, he's been on with Oprah and Friends and Dr. Oz. Chris, welcome back to the show.
8: Thank you so much. It's always a pleasure to have a great conversation with you.
7: Now, most of us are super busy these days. We want to stay healthy, but quite frankly, it can be daunting. You know, with all the different supplements out there. Now, Chris, you've traveled all over the world learning about different natural remedies. So you really know which ingredients to look for. So tell me this, besides a good multivitamin and some fish oil, maybe a few other things, go into the three super hot nutrients you've been so jazzed about lately.
8: Well, I'm happy to do that. The three super nutrients, as we like to say, are a green tea extract, a turmeric extract called curcumin, and an extract from red wine called resveratrol. And apropos of what you said about my traveling around the world, I've extensively investigated these in their host countries. So I've been in the green tea plantations of China and India and worked with top researchers of this ingredient in those countries. With turmeric, I've been deeply involved with turmeric researchers in India and seen all of that. And with resveratrol, I've worked with scientists in Europe and also in California and Chile and South Africa, all of which are major red wine producing areas. So I've had the opportunity to investigate these things in the field, meet with the top scientists, and my conclusion is that green tea, curcumin from turmeric root, and resveratrol from red wine are remarkable health-enhancing agents that everybody can benefit from in a very, very substantial way.
7: Now, Chris, let's talk about these big three. And it's interesting that they're all found in our diet and all are considered superfoods. The green tea, the curcumin, the resveratrol. Why did you want to combine the three? There's always a method to your madness, if I can say it that way, because you combine these things together. You call it a real game changer.
8: Well, you know, when I look at these, there actually isn't a reason to put them all in separate products. They do go very well together. As you said, they're all food derived. So it's kind of like you can make a salad if you choose out of many vegetables. You don't just have to have a bowl of lettuce or a bowl of cucumbers. And while that's a little bit simplistic, the fact is that all of these are very, very rich in groups of protective compounds that are both antioxidant, so they actually protect our organ systems, so they maintain a healthy inflammatory status in the body. And this is really a big breakthrough. I also like the idea that people can get a concentrated supplement of green tea extract, curcumin extract, and resveratrol in one product with truly meaningful amounts of each one, and not have to go out and basically buy a shopping cart full of stuff.
7: Now, let's dive into the headlines and the research, especially on this green tea, because it's absolutely amazing. I know in Asia they've been using it for thousands of years for healthy aging, but what are you seeing recently in the press? I know you told me the Nutrition Research Journal in its July 2012 issue revealed that green tea significantly increased plasma antioxidant activity and whole blood glutathione. Can you recap some of these headlines and tell me why you're such a green tea advocate?
8: Okay, what you just said about increasing plasma antioxidant activity is really critical. There are many antioxidants that people consume that don't actually wind up in the body, or they don't wind up in the body in any significant amounts. The green tea antioxidants, which we know are among the most highly beneficial antioxidants in the entire world, are very well absorbed. They improve plasma antioxidant activity. That is the blood concentration of antioxidants. So what happens is you get this great concentration of antioxidant substances, which are protective compounds floating around in the body and protecting the cells of your body, your organs, every part of your body, from premature destruction due to exposure to environmental pollutants and things in the diet. With regard to the whole blood glutathione, when we take in the right antioxidants, and not all antioxidant compounds are the right antioxidants, our bodies produce more of its own super protective compound called glutathione. So you take in the green tea extract, you build the antioxidant activity in your blood, and you also cause your body to produce this enormously beneficial, very well-studied, very powerful protective substance called glutathione. So it is remarkable. This isn't something that most high antioxidant foods or supplement ingredients do, but it does happen with a concentrated, properly made green tea extract.
7: All right, let's switch gears and talk about this curcumin, which is number two on your list. And by the way, these three ingredients are all found in the new green tea combo formula. We're going to be offering a free bottle in a few minutes, but talk to me about the curcumin, which is spelled C-U-R-C-U-M-I-N. Now, most people haven't heard of it, but scientists and researchers know it's one of the most powerful superfoods on the planet. It can positively influence our DNA, maintain joint comfort, healthy inflammation, and more. Can you share some of the incredible headlines on curcumin and tell us why you use this? And we talked about this off air a few minutes ago, this patented curcumin with greater absorption.
8: Okay. Well, first of all, I think while people might not know the term curcumin, they may well know turmeric root, which is a yellow spice, and it shows up in curries, and it's part of the 5,000-year-old Indian Ayurvedic system of medicine. I've been studying turmeric and its derivative curcumin since the 1970s, and I'll say this right off the bat, that there are almost no plant materials in the world as extensively studied as this. A couple of thousand studies can be found in the scientific and medical literature. We know that curcumin is powerfully antioxidant. We know that it has a remarkable capacity to protect the liver, and the liver is our primary detoxifying organ. It greatly enhances joint health. So if people are experiencing joint discomfort due to overuse, this really helps to relieve that. And it's also what we call cardioprotective. It helps to protect the heart. It helps to maintain normal, healthy cholesterol. And one last thing that is really kind of astounding is that curcumin actually causes your body to produce what are called neuroprotective factors in the brain. So it causes your body to produce these agents in the brain that protect the actual tissue of the nerves and the brain itself. There's almost nothing else that we know of that does this. Specifically, the curcumin that you mentioned offers about 7 times the absorption of other curcumin. So when you take 250 milligrams of this stuff, you get about 7 times the activity that you would if you took, say, a comparable amount of another curcumin extract. So this, in my opinion, is one of the most life-enhancing, protective, totally beneficial substances on Earth. And it has just decades of scientific and medical studies to back it up.
7: Now, Chris, I know that we talked already about the green tea in the curcumin in your new green tea formula, which Purity is giving away for free today. But first, tell me about the third nutrient on the list, the resveratrol, which is super hot right now. Share with us some of the headlines and the science behind resveratrol. I know the French love it, but why is it on your short list?
8: Well, resveratrol is one of those remarkable compounds that I just sort of shake my head at how many different things it does. It is found in grapes, in wine grapes. It also shows up in cranberries. What we know about resveratrol is that, like green tea and also like curcumin extract, it's profoundly antioxidant. But more than that, it shows significant properties. When you look at some of the things in the body that happen during aging as a result of fat accumulation in tissue and insulin sensitivity, resveratrol helps to protect against those things. It's a powerful immune regulator. And you know, our immune system is responsible for keeping us healthy. It is remarkably beneficial for the heart. And this is why it's considered one of the keys to the so-called French paradox. You know, the French drink a lot of red wine, they eat a lot of cheese, they smoke cigarettes, and they stay slim, and they have good cardiovascular health, which just seems completely unfair. But resveratrol appears to be key in that. And additionally, there is a brain benefit, like there is with the curcumin, with blood flow to the brain. So when you take resveratrol, you get brain blood flow. This means you get more oxygen to the tissues of the brain. So this is on my short list for all those reasons and for about a dozen more that would just plain take too long to explain.
7: All right, again, we're talking with Chris Killam, also known as the Indiana Jones of natural medicine, sometimes called the medicine hunter as well. Chris, let's laser in on how this wonderful formula that you created in conjunction with Purity Products. I know that Purity's been in business now for, what is it, over 20 years. They've got a top rating from the Better Business Bureau, and people can get a complimentary bottle of this green tea CR today. We'll give that number out in a few minutes. But first, Chris, before we tell our listeners how they can get their very own complimentary bottle of green tea CR, tell me this. If you wanted to buy this green tea plus the patented curcumin plus the resveratrol, I mean, you'd spend close to probably at least $75 for all three bottles in the store. And yet today, Purity Products is giving away a free bottle. How are they able to do this?
8: Well, you can consider it kind of a smart bet. And what I mean by that, first of all, Purity's big, but they're also very strategic. They know that if a person who's listening will pick up the phone, call in and get their free bottle, and it really is free, as in it doesn't cost you money, if that person will try the product, take it as recommended, they're going to feel it. 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
7: Chris, hold that thought. 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Okay, Chris, talk about some of the headlines just on the green tea that we didn't get to yet. I understand that dieters just love green tea because it supports healthy fat metabolism. Is that right? And what does the research say about green tea when it comes to weight management?
8: Well, this is one of the especially wonderful things about green tea. We know that green tea has thermogenic properties. That is, it has heat-generating properties in the body, so it actually causes your body to burn more calories. So when you eat a meal, you're going to burn more calories from that meal as a result of taking a good, well-made, concentrated green tea extract. In addition, it has specific fat oxidation properties. It actually burns fat. I'm not suggesting that you're going to lose 20 pounds in a week, but I am saying that this is going to help your body to metabolize fat more efficiently. Over time, taking a green tea extract can help you to have a better fat to lean muscle ratio. So from a weight control standpoint, this is very good news. Additionally, green tea helps to stabilize blood glucose or blood sugar. And unstable blood sugar is one of the contributing factors to increased weight. So by stabilizing blood sugar, you have an effect on weight control and weight management. So it's really quite remarkable stuff. You need enough of it. We've got enough of it in Green Tea CR. It has to be the right extract. We've got the right extract. But the science is there for healthy weight management.
7: All right. Now, Chris, you say that with Purity's formula, it provides you with about 3 cups worth of green tea in each 2-capsule serving. So you get all of the green tea's concentrated benefits for energy, for heart health, for alertness in just 2 caps. Plus, you get the curcumin and the resveratrol, too. So it's easy. You call it your daily shortcut to better health. Explain this idea of a healthy shortcut and explain some of the top benefits as well.
8: Well, I mean, you could, for example, drink 3 cups of good concentrated green tea each day, eat at least 1 really rich curry made with a lot of turmeric root, and drink a couple of glasses of red wine. You could do that every day. Most people will not do that every day, but they still might want the benefits of three of the biggest superstar protective health-enhancing nutrients on the entire planet. So when I call this a daily shortcut, I'm simply saying that you can get in a capsule, in a good capsule, what you'd otherwise have to get by drinking a few cups of tea, eating at least one large, you know, turmeric-laden curry every day, and drinking a couple of glasses of concentrated red wine.
7: Again, we're talking with Chris Killam, the medicine hunter. Now, in this new green tea CR formula from Purity, it's really about the research. Share with us some of your favorite studies and the headlines on the curcumin that we didn't get to yet. I know this is one of your favorite ingredients for joint comfort and even for brain health.
8: Well, I especially like the liver protective, heart protective, and joint modifying properties of this stuff. The liver is our greatest detoxifying organ, and we know that we're constantly bombarded by toxins in the environment. In fact, blood studies show that newborn babies contain 200 industrial pollutants in their blood at the time of birth. So we need a functioning, super healthy, very strong liver. We might not think about our livers that much, but we need that. Mm-hmm. And we know that curcumin protects the liver. It keeps it strong. From a cardiac standpoint, it's highly beneficial for the heart. It's very good for maintaining healthy cholesterol and healthy platelet levels. And from a joint standpoint, we have innumerable studies showing overall improvement in joint health and relief and stable inflammatory activity, better joint mobility as a result of taking curcumin. I like the brain protective studies as well. You know, curcumin delivers all this. So I regard it as one of the single most important things that you can put in your body. And I'm very well aware that most people are not going to eat enough raw turmeric root to get the benefits that they should and that they can get from a concentrated curcumin extract.
7: 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Call now. All right, back to the show. Chris, I don't want to get too technical here, but these antioxidants in green tea are classified as polyphenols, and they really are super powerful and well-respected by scientists. But in this green tea CR formula, there's more. It's got the green tea, it's got the curcumin, the resveratrol that we talked about, plus grape seed extract, bioflavonoids, vitamin C. Can you talk to me about this array of really super antioxidants and polyphenols that you've put in the formula?
8: Well, yeah, I won't say that we kind of went overkill, but I will say that we really, really developed an efficient, comprehensive program here. Grape seed extract contain a group of highly specialized antioxidant compounds that not only do much of what I've already described, but also enhance the physical integrity of tissue in the blood vessels and the skin. So we put those in there for extra boost in antioxidant activity, but also for a specific type of activity that isn't as much addressed by the green tea, the curcumin, and the resveratrol. The bioflavonoids enhance the overall activity of vitamin C, and vitamin C itself is one of the most important nutrients that we can possibly take in. So I would say that we were very, very thorough. You know, when we went through what could be in this product, we said, you know, what would happen If we put in grapeseed extract, bioflavonoids, and vitamin C, we realize that we would have an utterly superior formula. And just to reiterate, I want people to experience dynamic health. I want people to feel great. This formula, the Green Tea CR, will make you feel great. And that's the purpose of it.
7: All right, Chris, I love this Green Tea CR combination formula. And remember, the CR stands for curcumin and resveratrol. I love that with this complimentary bottle today, our listeners can get started for free. That's great value. What would people expect to pay if they bought all of these separately in the store?
8: Well, I think if they bought high-quality products that contain these ingredients, they'd be into it for about $75 or so, possibly even $80.
7: Yeah.
8: So they'd wind up spending appreciably more than they're going to spend on the Green Tea CR formula. And they still wouldn't get the grapeseed extract. They still wouldn't get the pine bark extract, the bioflavonoids, or the vitamin C.
7: Chris, what kind of results can people expect to see? What can they expect to feel once they start taking this formula?
8: I think that people will feel greater joint mobility and comfort. I think they'll feel more energy because these ingredients also help to stabilize and maintain natural healthy blood sugar control. I think they'll have more sustained energy throughout the day. And I would just suspect that people will have an experience of greater vitality. When you have a more highly functional immune system, you just feel more energy and better overall. It's kind of, you know, like those days when you get up and go, wow, I feel great. This is a wow, I feel great formula.
7: Now, Chris, the Green Tea CR, let me get this straight. It provides about 3 cups worth of green tea in each 2-capsule serving. Plus, you get the antioxidant equivalent of several servings of fruits and vegetables. Plus, you get the resveratrol and the joint comfort and brain function benefits of the curcumin. I mean, wow, all in one formula. In the last 2 minutes, talk to me about this shortcut to better health and why you want everyone listening to this program to call now for that complimentary bottle of Green Tea CR.
8: Okay. Fortunately, there's an immense body of science that has been growing steadily for the past 20 years, and it's really rich science now. We know that of the various plant-derived substances that exist, green tea extract, curcumin extract, and resveratrol extract are at the absolute top of the list of protective, vitality-enhancing, overall health-promoting compounds. There just isn't anything like these. They're in the Green Tea CR, CR standing for curcumin and resveratrol, product in meaningful amounts. 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
9: 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I am your host, Steve Summers. Before we jump in today, let me take a step back because I remember this conversation like it was yesterday. I was talking to Dr. Neil Levin just a few years ago, and I asked him, I said, Dr. Levin, if you were stuck on a desert island, what key nutrients would you take? Because, you know, it's confusing for us. There are so many vitamins out there. What is the most important one? If you're like me, I don't want to take 10 to 20 pills a day. I just don't. So anyway, Dr. Levin said, Steve, we're working on this. A few years went by, and folks, here we are today. And on the show to talk with us about that, Dr. Neil Levin is here. He's a chiropractor, nutritionist, and high-level advisor to Purity Products. Dr. Levin, I remember that conversation. I do. Welcome back to the show.
10: You know, that's funny. I remember that conversation as well, and you weren't the only one who had asked me that. I've had so many patients over the years ask me just about that. Doc, you know, if you were stuck on a desert island and you could only have one thing, what would it be? Or, Doc, I don't want to take... I'm giving them five or six formulas. Doc, I just want one thing. And this super pill is the answer to that question. I brought that question back to Purity Products and I said, look, this is getting unruly. I mean, I'm giving my patients a multi. I'm giving them fish oil and krill oil. If they're over 45, they need the CoQ10. Mm-hmm. All the multis are underpowered in terms of vitamin D. So I'm giving them vitamin D. The B12s and all these multis are wrong. Folks over 50, 60 can't absorb it. I'm giving them a B12.
9: Right.
10: And it was getting, they're walking out of here with a bag of pills and they're rolling their eyes at me. So I said to Purity, I'm like, guys, we got to come up with one super formula is what I called it. And they came back, it took them about a year to do it.
9: Wow.
10: And they came back with the super pill. And this is the answer. When I have somebody that says, I just want one thing.
9: Right.
10: This is what I give them, Steve, because this is the multivitamin. I'm talking about a world-class multivitamin. So, this is your krill oil. It's your fish oil. It's your CoQ10. This has got as much lutein, Steve, as an eye formula, a full 10 milligrams of a very high-end lutein. It's got the astaxanthin for the eyes.
9: Wow.
10: Steve, there's 2,000 international units of vitamin D. This has got the right B12 for folks in their 50s, 60s, 70s to give them that energy that they want. This is the answer. If you're only going to take one thing, hands down, the super pill is it.
9: Well, I remember the conversation very well. And to be fair, it had to have been one of those ding light bulb moments, right? I mean, this is actually huge because there is no other multivitamin on the market, at least I know of, that does this.
10: Yeah, there is none. And, you know, it's like, what do you need to take? Let's check the boxes. What do people have to take? You have to take an omega-3, whether it's fish oil or krill oil.
9: Check.
10: I like both because that's just critical for brain health and heart health, visual health. It makes your skin look great. It makes all the cells of the body work effectively. According to a recent study, 98% of us are low in omega-3s, you must take an omega-3. That's in here. You have to take vitamin D. Where if you're above Atlanta, let's say, you have to take vitamin D because for the whole winter, you're not making any. And then if you slather on the sunscreen in the summer, you're still not making any. And vitamin D is critical for everything. It signals to a tenth of the human genome. It's important for muscle health, eye health, immune health, brain health, happy mood. You want to feel good. It's your vitamin D. You got to get that in there. The average Multi-Steve is going to give you 400 international units. That's a joke. The Super Pill has a full 2,000 international units.
9: That's huge.
10: Of vitamin D.
9: That's huge.
10: A meaningful dose.
9: Yeah.
10: And the list goes on and on. It's 100 milligrams of CoQ10. It's the right B12. So what I hear from my patients, that let's say they come in on a Monday and they're, you know, have some neck pain or back pain. I want to see them again later in the week. They come in and they're like, wow, doc, this makes a difference. This isn't like a regular multi where you take it and you hope it's going to work.
9: Right.
10: This is like, wow, I feel better. Once people start on the Super Pill, this is just something they get over and over and over.
9: Well, the way I view this, this is kind of a next generation new frontier of supplementation. It's where one simple

0: everything worked just right wasn't easy. But then the benefits are so great. Let's go to this recent study. This is a recent large randomized study. This is on multivitamins.
1: This would be interesting. Let me tell you something.
0: The multivitamin they used isn't half the multi we're talking about right now. So this is a randomized, double-blind, placebo-controlled study performed by researcher Steve from Wake Forest University School of Medicine in collaboration with Brigham and Women's Hospital in Boston. That's an affiliate of Harvard. So very high-end study. 2,262 older men and women, average age 72. This was published in September 2022, so very recent.
1: Yeah.
0: What the researchers found was nothing less than shocking. They did this study over 3 years. They gave them cognitive tests at baseline. So that's thinking tests. How is this person thinking? Okay. Everybody was normal cognitively when the test began. Mm-hmm. Now, 3 years later, they redid the cognitive test. Some were on placebo, of course. Some were on the multi. The multivitamin slowed cognitive decline, Steve, by 60%.
1: No way.
0: You would have thought this would have been trumpeted from the hilltops, but you know what? The media, they love to come out and pan vitamins. So when, God forbid, a study comes out that doesn't show the vitamin did an amazing job, that's big headlines. Yeah. But this, 60. This is major, and it's from Harvard. It's from Wake Forest, Brigham Young Hospital. It cut down cognitive decline by 60%. So that's just outstanding.
1: That's
0: amazing. Let me tell you something. The multi we're talking about here, the super pill, is order of magnitudes better. You know, just the nutrients are better. So you asked me about ginkgo before.
1: Yes.
0: So when you combine a multi with ginkgo biloba, which has wonderful support for the brain, along with krill oil and fish oil, incredible support for the brain, B vitamins, so important for the brain. And then you add our elite lutein, which has tons of brain benefits, along with skin benefits and eye benefits. This becomes just an outstanding brain formula, on top of it being great for the heart and energy. The first thing people are going to notice is energy. But this is going to work. This is protecting your brain. We all want to age gracefully. The super pill is going to help you do just that.
1: You mentioned something a while ago, why it took a year to develop this. Purity Products has been around for 25 plus years now, so they don't do anything halfway. I mean, you put the components together, and you want to make sure that it works. And when it does, you want to tell people about it, just like the super pill. It can deliver a multiple mode of action that goes way beyond just a basic multivitamin. And it boils down to what you like to call a difference maker in nutritional technologies. If you can, explain the savings here and why this is so advanced, because I know savings is so important for so many people out there.
0: Wow, that is like such a great point, because, you know, people used to complain about the sheer amount of stuff I would give them, right? Mm-hmm. They were also rolling their eyes at my receptionist when she gives them the number for the cost of it. Because if you're talking about, if you go out and buy a very top quality multivitamin, and then you're going to get some krill oil and some fish oil, and you're going to get CoQ10. And the top selling CoQ10 brand is 100 milligrams. We have 100 milligrams right here. Mm-hmm. You're going to get an eye formula with 10 milligrams of a very good lutein. So I can't see doing it for less than, and you're going to get a vitamin D formula and maybe a high-end B12.
1: Yeah.
0: I don't see you doing it for less than $200. And you know, the fact that since you're bringing up money, the fact that Purity is letting folks try a full 1 month supply of this for $9.95, I mean, that is really, you know why they do it, Steve?
1: Why?
0: Because they want people to try it. They know this is a superior product. They're not out to lose money, Purity Products. But in essence, when you get this, they're pretty much losing money, because I think the first 1,000 callers even getting free shipping. You'll know that better than me. But I mean, between the shipping and the cost of the vitamin, they're out big money when someone gets one of these. But they know once people say, see, wow, this is really a lot better than what I was taking, they're going to want to continue.
1: You know, I think this is a good time to clarify how Purity can claim things like better joint comfort in just 7 days with the Purity Super Pill, because hey, let's be honest here. I mean, you can't get this benefit from a regular multi out there. It just doesn't exist. Characterize why adding the omega-3s to Purity Super Pill really leverages the science of these omega-3s from krill to reduce joint pain from exercise and activity in just 7 days.
0: This is a great study. This is double-blind, placebo-controlled out of the Journal of the American College of Nutrition. And Steve, this was done on only 300.

0: 300 milligrams of krill oil. It was a high-end krill oil, but it's 300 milligrams. Mm-hmm. We use 500 milligrams of krill oil, and we use something called phospho-boost krill oil. So what have they done here? They've taken out more of the sea salts, and by doing that, they concentrate up the omega-3s and the phospholipids. And so it just this is a really, really good krill oil. So you're going to get this benefit and then some. So in this study, in just 7 days, the folks that had knee discomfort, and I think these folks, if I remember correctly, were in their 50s. In just 7 days, Steve, they were 28% more comfortable.
1: Wow.
0: And they didn't do anything different. They weren't exercising or using PT or taking NSAIDs. It was they added krill oil.
1: Right.
0: In 30 days, they were 38% more comfortable. Now, researchers didn't stop there. They checked their joint flexibility, their joint functionality, all improved. On top of that, they measured something called C-reactive protein, which is a marker of inflammation. And we want to see that go down. And in this study, the folks on krill oil, C-reactive protein moved nicely in the right direction, showing that not only were people more comfortable, more functional, but their blood levels of this substance C-reactive protein were improved. So all around, tremendous benefit. This happened in 7 days. So I can say unequivocally that if you have joint discomfort, especially knee joint discomfort, because that's what this study was on, this krill oil seems to work just wonderful for making people more comfortable. So if you get this Purity Super Pill and you have the common aches and pains that come along with aging or overuse or being a weekend warrior, once you start to use this for about 7 days, you should feel more comfortable.
1: Well, this is a win-win because if you take something and it's going to make you feel better, going to make your joints feel better, you're going to want to exercise and have more activity on top of that. So
0: that's universal. When I'm a chiropractor, so I see that all the time. They come in here, they're complaining, I can't exercise, I can't play golf, I can't play tennis, hiking's not comfortable anymore, I can't play with the grandkids, everything hurts. I'm going up and down the stairs, you know, whatever it is, and I start adjusting them. And once they feel better, they get back to doing the things they want to do. So yes, any therapy, any intervention that's going to help folks feel more comfortable tends to make them happier. And when you're happier and you're more comfortable, what do? You want to get back to your life, whether it's tennis or golf or hiking or playing with the grandkids or shopping or just doing more things. And we want all our customers to get out there and enjoy their lives.
1: And I think, Dr. Levin, this is a perfect time to remind our listeners about the great news here in this special offer. 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I'll give out that number here in just a couple of minutes. Let's bring Dr. Neil Levin back online here with us. And as you're talking, I'm sitting here hearing this cash register going off. If I was to go out and swallow all 15 to 20 vitamin pills a day with somewhere between $200 and $300 a month, you've gone through this whole litany of things. But one of the things that you haven't mentioned just yet, you've checked off literally all of the boxes here, but you insisted that Purity include 100 milligrams of coenzyme Q10 in this formula. Now, that's for energy, right?
0: Yeah. Now, if you go to the average, big box store, club store, the best-selling CoQ10 has 100 milligrams of CoQ10. That's a good amount of CoQ10. Mm-hmm. So we have 100 milligrams of CoQ10. Now, why is CoQ10 important anyway? Think of CoQ10 as like your battery charger.
1: Okay.
0: When you eat some food, whether it's fat, carbohydrates, protein, the body takes those, it absorbs them, it brings them to the cells. Once in the cells, it gets into the mitochondria, and those are your little blast furnaces. That's where you turn food into cellular energy. Well, one of the linchpins to turn food into cellular energy is CoQ10. Mm-hmm. You need lots of CoQ10 to effectively make your food into cellular energy. Now, when you were 20, Steve, you made oodles of CoQ10. By the time you're 70, that number is cut in half. So when you look at a 70-year-old, they're not really moving like a 20-year-old, right? So but the question becomes, can you by orally ingesting CoQ10 in supplement form, bump your levels back up? And the answer is yes. But CoQ10, it's absorbable, but when you take it with krill oil, it goes up. It's much better absorbable. So maybe 4 or 5 times better absorbed.
1: Nice.
0: And that's what we have it. We have in this krill oil, fish oil matrix. Now, one other point in CoQ10, for those out there listening that take a statin drug, and a ton of folks over 50 are on statins. They're one of the best-selling drugs out there, and we're not going to pass judgment on statins here, but the point is, if you're using a statin to lower your cholesterol because your doctor told you to, one of the side effects of statins is myalgias, is muscle pain, is discomfort. I see this all the time as a chiropractor. Mm-hmm. Folks come in and they tell me about that. It's widely held belief is that one of the reasons people get these myalgias, these muscle aches and pains from statins, is because it lowers your CoQ10 even more. So if you're taking CoQ10, if you're taking a statin, it's going to lower your CoQ10. So if you're on statins, you absolutely want a multi that has CoQ10. You want to get that CoQ10 in there. The point is, isn't it nice to know when you're taking the super pill, this also becomes your CoQ10 formula in a very absorbable omega-3 matrix.
1: Exactly. And I'm so glad you addressed that because the energy factor in this is so vitally important. If you just join us, we're talking to Dr. Neil Levin with Purity Products. One of the many ingredients in here that is a clinically validated nutrient is called lutein. Now, I know you mentioned that a little bit earlier. It's plant-based superfood from marigold flowers. It's really the centerpiece of basically every single eye or vision formula out there on the market. And you guys actually use 10 full milligrams in this formula. It helps with sharper vision, helps with macular health, glare reduction. I thought that was a little surprising, which is great when you drive at night. This is great for brain function too. So, when you consider how much is in the Purity Super Pill multivitamin, Dr. Levin, Purity Super Pill, I would say at 40 times more here. Is that right? That's a big deal.
0: It's funny that you say that because I was just looking at the supplement facts panel on the leading multi just now when you started asking me this question. Mm-hmm. And they have 0.25 milligram.
1: Wow.
0: We have 10 milligrams.
1: 10.
0: So yes, that's 40 times. That's the difference.
1: Huge.
0: So we have 40 times more lutein, and it's a very special lutein. It's called LuteMax 2020. Lots and lots of studies. Yes, it comes from marigold flowers. Mm-hmm. Yes, it's clinically tested. It's a top lutein in terms of research. And the research is plain. The benefits for vision are amazing. So LuteMax 2020 improves contrast sensitivity. It improves glare threshold. So if you're driving at night and that glare that they can hit you in the eyes, that bothersome glare,
1: oh, yeah.
0: This protects the eyes. It protects the eyes from blue light. Blue light is a very big problem. Like if you're looking at your computer, like I am right now, mm-hmm. It's shining blue light in your eyes. Your cell phone, when you're outside, you get a lot of blue. You've heard of blue blockers.
1: Yes.
0: Those sunglasses, One of the things they do is block blue light. Too much blue light puts the kibosh on your sleep. So you're watching some TV or you're playing on your computer or your worst case scenario, you're bringing your cell phone to bed with you and looking at that. That's going to trash your melatonin and make it hard to sleep. Yep. Well, if you have enough lutein, it's almost like an internal blue blocker. It's protecting you from blue light. So, I mean, and it also boosts something called BDNF. That's brain-derived neurotrophic factor. What is that?
1: It's memory, right?
0: That's actually the factor that helps your brain neurons grow and make new synapses. And so, Nice. Yeah, I mean, lutein, great for the eyes, great for the brain, amazing skin benefits. You take lutein and it helps makes your skin look beautiful. So, yeah, this formula is just amazing. Imagine you take your multi, and you're going to get your multi now. You get your eye formula. You get your vitamin D formula. You get your CoQ10. And you get your omega-3 formula all in one. It's just three pills. They're soft gels, so they slide right down, easy to swallow. And you're getting a month supply from Purity for $9.95. So that is, you know, this is one of those things you hear a lot of. You hear a lot of advertising these days, Steve. Right. You really do. I guess I'm being an advertiser right now, but I'm really a doctor that's just talking to you like I would talk to any of the patients that came in here. I saw probably 20 people this morning. This is the way I talk to them. This is the kind of thing that you want in your corner. This is your foundational nutrient. And you want to take a little something else, you can. But you take this and you're pretty much covering 90% of the bases of what you need to optimize your health.
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1: All right, I have issues with my knees and my joints. Can the super pill help that?
0: In 7 days, Steve, we went over it a little while ago. 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In just 7 days, the folks with knee joint discomfort were 28% more comfortable. In 30 days, they were 38% more comfortable. So yeah, knees, I found in my practice, this is the kind of formula that just pretty much is very joint friendly.
1: All right, considering what we know about Purity Super Pill here, do you have any testimonials that you can share?
0: Oh yeah, I did pull four, the first few I saw here. This guy's got a fun name, Bebop from Lehigh Valley, Pennsylvania. He's in the age 55 to 64 bracket, rates at 5 stars. He says, best multi. I'm so happy switching to the Purity Super Pill.
1: Wow.
0: Good mix of vitamins, krill and fish oil and CoQ10. Easy to take. I feel better after just a couple of weeks.
1: Give me another one.
0: One nickname, April from Mesa, Arizona. She says, amazing. I'm 65 years old. I feel like I'm in my 30s. People say I look like I'm in my 40s. The Super Pill makes me feel amazing. I love all the Purity products.
1: All right, one more here.
0: Sean T. He says, so much in one pill, excellent quality. It's easier to take just one pill instead of several. Definitely a plus. I don't have time to count out pills every day, every week. Take one of these and you're good to go. 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More energy, less health issues. 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So yeah, this is one of those, once people start on this, they want to continue. This is a great nutrient. And again, for $9.95, absolutely give this a try.
1: Dr. Neil Lemon, we've run out of time. I better go and give out that number.
0: Time always flies by, Steve. Thanks for having me.
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4: Takes credit. I'm Carmen Roberts, Fox News. President Trump says violent crime in the U.S. dropped sharply, posting its biggest one-year drop on record. Speaking on New York's Long Island yesterday, he cited FBI figures that show murders plunged 18% in 2025 from the year before. Fox's Alex Hogan has more.
5: According to the FBI, homicides in the last year dropped by at least 18%. President Trump at this event on Long Island yesterday praised law enforcement while highlighting a lot of these crime statistics.
6: Together with law enforcement partners nationwide to restore law and order in America. Very simple. A very simple phrase, isn't it? And with these professionals, it's a very easy thing to do. You have to give them, you have to let them do their job.
5: Violent crime decreased by about 9%. Rape decreased by more than 7%. Cases of robbery decreased by roughly 18%. Property crime dropped by 12%. And aggravated assault decreased by roughly 7%.
4: After a South Carolina GOP primary to replace the late U.S. Senator Lindsey Graham full term, Voters will now choose between his sister, Senator Darlene Graham, and Congressman Ralph Norman, who advanced to the runoff. And he tells Fox News,
7: "We've got a country to save. Darlene is not my opponent. Socialism and communism is my opponent. And that's what I will fight for, and that's what we've got to stop. And the dangerous part is that America's at a tipping point. We've got to have true conservatives. She just doesn't have a record, and I do."
4: And Virginia State University near Richmond lifts a campus lockdown after an early morning shooting near the dorms injured five people, one critically. The other four suffered non-life-threatening injuries. Police are searching for multiple suspects, and university says it's maintaining a strong police presence on campus. 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
10: Welcome in. We are here to talk again about how to retire well. It's what we do on this show. I am Bill Seller. He is Grant Dorhout. How are you, buddy?
9: I am doing well. I'm more well rested now that I'm actually not on vacation.
10: Right. So, isn't it funny how that works?
9: Yeah. Oh. We went camping last weekend, and we have a nice camper, but man, those beds, they just don't make them for sleeping well. Yeah. So
10: it's funny how that, and it gets worse the older you get, right?
9: Yeah, I agree. 100%. When I was a kid, it didn't matter. You could sleep on the floor.
10: Yeah.
9: But now it has to be a lot more comfortable in those campers. Yeah. But anyway, enough of me. Enough of my camping story.
10: Do you have any therapeutic soil I can lay on?
9: No.
10: We do appreciate you being here, and we got a lot to talk about on the show today. When you hear something that makes you want to talk to Grant and go visit with him, because it's about time you started setting up your retirement plan, well, here's his number. It's 402-979-7772. That's how you reach out to him. 402-979-7772. Before we get into the meat of the show, though, if this is your first time listening, then you should know Grant is a big car guy. And if you listen before, you know that. And I saw this headline the other day that I thought was kind of interesting. I thought, well, you're a car dude. I'll bring it up to you. Fewer than 1% of new cars sold in the U.S. are now manual. They come with a stick shift. Only 1%, less than
9: that. Yeah, I believe that. Jeff, I actually met Jeff after I got back from camping last weekend. I met Jeff at the Pinnacle Bank Championship, which that was pretty cool, seeing that kid come from behind and shoot the 59 and end up winning in the playoff. But Jeff, he's a big car guy. He's out in Valley, and he was showing me he just got a new Challenger Hellcat. But that one was a manual that he ordered. I was shocked to see that.
10: But he had to order it, right?
9: Yeah.
10: Yeah.
9: Right. You don't see hardly any of them anymore. People don't know how to drive stick. And that's why I'm teaching my sons and why we have a WRX for them.
10: There you go.
9: So
10: I have a really embarrassing, never drove a stick until my prom date story, but I won't bore anybody with that.
9: Oh, I don't know that that's going to be boring, but we probably should move on.
10: We're going to move on. Social Security, we talk about that a lot on this show. And there is a proposal right now to raise the ceiling on payroll taxes for Social Security. It's getting support from actually people on both sides of the aisle. Now, and it really wouldn't even change the tax bill for most ordinary people. But how much of a difference could a fix like this actually make, do you think, on the program's long-term health? I know everybody keeps talking about it running out of money, and we're trying to figure out ways to make sure that doesn't happen. Is this one way to go about it?
9: Well, yeah, of course. At least they're talking about it. Yeah. I mean, I've been beating this drum here for the better part of a decade that, hey, they're not even talking about it. This is going to be a huge problem. And we keep talking about it. Hey, 2035, and then they made it 2033, and then they made it 2032, that there may be a reduction in benefits. I personally never saw that happening to someone that is already on Social Security. Now, I'm happy that they're talking about it. Is this the route that they're going to go, or are they going to go a different route, Bill, that is what I feel is more likely, that they're going to kick the can down the road like a lot of politicians do? And I'm not trying to belittle politicians, but at the same point, it does happen when you have over 500 people in Washington trying to agree on something. So they typically do kick things down the road, like look in the future. Someone myself, 45 years old, full retirement age is 67. Well, if you kick the can down to someone like me and says, okay, now it's 70 years old or 72 years old, or my max retirement or my max Social Security age is now 75 instead of 70. I think that's a much more likely scenario. And they may do both. They may have to do both, because what you can't do, what I believe you cannot do, is you can't have my parents, who are 85 and 83. They depend on Social Security. They deserve that Social Security. They're owed their money back, right? They put the money in for many, many years. They're owed that money. You can't go to them and say, hey, I know that you've been taking Social Security for the better part of 20 years, but we're going to go ahead and decrease that check by 30%. I just don't think that that's a likelihood, because they can't do anything about it. You know, they're not in peak earning years where they can go make more money and just make up for it. But if you tell that to a 40-year-old, say, hey, you know what? Your max Social Security, or your full retirement age, is no longer 67, it's 70. I think that's a more likely scenario than them raising taxes, although they may do this in the meantime as well.
10: Yeah, I think that they've got, we've talked about it all the time on the show, they have to do something.
9: Yeah.
10: And this might be a way to alleviate some of that immediately, I would think.
9: Yeah, I mean, it may move the number from where, what was it? I think it's 2032, where they're saying, hey, there's going to be a reduction in
10: benefits.
9: Yeah,
10: somewhere in there.
9: It may move that number to 2035. I buy them a little bit more time before they actually figure out what we really need to do. Maybe it's 2040. I don't know. But if you're wondering if it's going to impact you, if it does happen, what they're trying to do is they're trying to not put a cap on what your Social Security wages are. Mm-hmm. Okay. So what you're paying taxes on. And that number right now in 2026 is $184,500. If you make less than $184,500 as a couple, it's not going to matter. Okay. It's not going to matter for you. But if you're making more than $184,500 as a couple, then it would potentially impact you. Mm. If they say, you know what, there's no cap on the Social Security earnings. What I do not know also, Bill, is, are they going to then, how is that going to impact what that person, if let's say someone's making $250,000 or $300,000 or $400,000, are they going to then cap what their max Social Security is? Or is that going to be unlimited 20 years down the road? You know, there's a lot of details that are going to have to come out with this before people can actually start planning around it.
10: So you're telling me I'm safe. That's what you're saying. So you're telling me I'm doing okay.
9: A lot of people are. A lot of people are, yes. Right. Yeah. But it may have some legs. It may be something that really does help with Social Security. I'm not a big fan of raising taxes, you know that.
10: But right.
9: At the same point, something has to be done with Social Security. We cannot have people that are already on Social Security having a reduction in benefits. So I'm at least glad they're talking about it now.
10: Yeah, and that's one of those things that we have no control over. They're going to do what they're going to do. We just have to kind of learn to roll with the punches when it happens. But one of the things that we can be in control of are the details on our documents and the details that the government looks at when they do look at your documents. I bring it up only because, you know, Social Security, not the only department with pitfalls. I just read a story where a lady in Colorado had medical claims denied for over a year because her legal name doesn't fit within Medicare's character limit for insurance cards.
9: Mm.
10: Now, how is that her fault?
9: That's not.
10: Right? So I'm curious at that point, I imagine you could call and just say, hey, look, I'm having trouble with this. I don't know.
9: Yeah, that's weird.
10: Yeah.
9: How long her name? What was her name?
10: I don't know.
9: I've never heard of something like that.
10: Yeah.
9: That's a very unique one.
10: Yeah. And I was just thinking about that, and I thought, well, what other kind of Medicare mistakes can end up kind of derailing the program for you in retirement?
9: First off, make sure that your name matches exactly on your Medicare card, Social Security card, medical bills, making sure that all of that is reported accurately. I've seen that in the past where it's not. And that can, like if you're on your Medicare card, it says what your real name is, but then on your Medicare supplement card, maybe it's different from whatever carrier you have. You can run into issues of them not paying the bill. And that's part of the things that should be done during your review process that you should be doing annually with your advisor, making sure that your documents all are in line. Making sure that not only Medicare, Bill, I mean, it goes far beyond Medicare. Look at your IRAs, your Roth IRAs, your non-qualified accounts, your life insurance policies, any annuities that you may have, investment, any investment account that it is, make sure that that lines up with what things are said in your will and in your trusts if you have one or if you need one. Make sure that everything is lined up. That's part of the review process that you should be doing with your advisor. And yes, Medicare is part of it. Because if that isn't done right, if that isn't matching up, then you can have a situation that can get ugly and you can just have more hassle in retirement than you need. And it's just a simple little diligent thing. Do your due diligence. Make sure that all of these things line up. And you should, like I said, you should be making sure of that with your advisor when you're doing your reviews.
10: And when people come in and they talk with you about the retirement blueprint that you offer, this is included, right? I mean, this is all kinds of things. These are all the things you talk about with them.
9: Yeah. Yeah, of course. Yeah, this is part of the healthcare portion with the Peace and Retirement Blueprint. The P is the income, protected income. E is efficient tax strategies. A is accumulation. C is complete control of healthcare. And E is estate. And the complete control of healthcare, you know, that goes, yes, Medicare, but then it goes beyond that. That it goes to, okay, how are we going to do some long-term care planning? How are we going to pay for these things? Not saying that they're purchasing long-term care insurance. People assume that. When I say long-term care, a lot of times people assume that we're promoting purchasing long-term care insurance.
10: Right.
9: That's not true. It's not true at all. Sometimes it's appropriate for someone. Sometimes it's not. It just depends on what they're trying to accomplish, what their risks are, what their asset level is, how they're actually allocated from a tax perspective. All of those things go into what their healthcare plan is. You know, you got to keep in mind, you're trying to put together a complete plan. And yes, it is portion of it is the healthcare. But then with healthcare, a lot of people don't know that tax even comes into how you can actually plan for your healthcare in retirement. So, you know, it's a very tangled web that gets woven for retirement, but you can have a complete plan that really gives you a lot of confidence that you got things figured out in the right way for you.
10: And I say it all the time, retiring well takes a lot of work. And a lot of that work involves knowing things that, frankly, folks, you and I don't know. And that's why it's important to have somebody on your side who does get all this stuff, who does this for a living. And that's why we get together every week, is to let you know that Grant is here. He's an Omaha guy. He talks about golfing all the time. You've probably seen him on the golf course, run into him at the store, whatever. But having somebody right here that you can go to and talk to and get this all figured out seems like a no-brainer to me. So let me give you his number again. It's 402-979-7772. 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

0: Welcome back. Appreciate you spending part of your weekend here and hanging out with us on the show. I am Bill Seller. He is Grant Dorhout, and I think we're just running out of stuff to do, man. Ways to entertain ourselves. I just saw something the other day where one of the latest betting crazes is happening at weddings.
1: Uh-oh.
0: This is catching on fast, apparently.
1: Be careful,
0: there's
1: Bill.
0: Something out there called Betting on the Wedding app. And you can place bets on virtually anything at a wedding, right? Including the song played for the couple's first dance, late to the best man's speech, who cries first during the vows, that kind of thing. So,
1: all right, this is better than what I was thinking.
0: Oh, yeah?
1: I was thinking longevity of the marriage, if they were going to actually go through with it. That's why I was saying, Bill, be careful there.
0: Wow, that's kind of dark.
1: No, I know. I'm glad you went the road that you went. My mind...
0: Oh, man, I'm thinking if I'm the DJ at that wedding, I'm placing that bet every time. Because I know what the first song is.
1: Right. Yep.
0: Oh, boy.
1: So they pay what? 20, 50 bucks?
0: Something like that to set it up. And then I don't know how people get paid.
1: And it's just
0: out.
1: Fun between your friends?
0: Yeah, basically. Yeah.
1: Okay. Yeah. And I'm guaranteeing you that some people are making it more than fun, which will lead us into our next subject about gambling.
0: Yeah, you're absolutely right. Speaking of gambling, there was some new research put out recently finding that once a state legalizes online sports betting, frequent bettors cut what they put toward investment by more than half. That seems
1: that's
0: like
1: crazy.
0: A big number to me.
1: That's a
0: yeah. Have you ever seen this kind of thing happen and actually wind up hurting people's retirement strategies?
1: 100%. Yeah, it's unfortunate. And I had a gentleman, I'm going to protect his name because someone might know him, that I've worked with him for years. I'll call him Bill. Okay, then we'll use your name, Bill.
0: Why not? Go ahead.
1: Yeah, why not, Bill? But yeah, Bill, he came in to me, I believe it was maybe 11 months ago, 12 months ago. He came in and we were doing a review and he said, I'm really embarrassed. And I'm like, oh boy, that's a bad way to start, Bill. And he goes, I lost 25 grand at the craps table at the casino. And well, now he needs to pull money out, additional money out of his IRA to replenish what he had just lost. And you know, that when you're going gambling, I'm fine with people gambling as long as you're not trying to make money. I mean, let's just call it what it is. There's a reason why they have big buildings and why we have little houses. It's not because they're in the business of giving you a bunch of money. Now, if you win, great. Hey, celebrate it. But go in and go with an entertainment mindset. When I started doing that 20 years ago, it became much more enjoyable that, hey, okay, if I'm going to go in with whatever dollar amount, I don't care if you want to bet $100 or $500 or whatever it fits within your budget of entertainment. If you want to bet that and you lose it, well, you got to play some cards and you know you're going to likely lose anyway. You'll enjoy it more. And actually, when I went in with that mindset, I actually won more. So, you can't go into it trying to say, you know what? I have just lost $1,000. I'll leave when I get that back. Because then you'll be like Bill in my story and then you lose $25,000. You got to pull 25 grand out of your IRA and derail some things that you were going to do in your retirement. That's no fun. Obviously. So it happens all too often. You know, I have one of my friends, out in Ohio. I was in his office and, he had a lady come in that day when I was in his office, just seeing how they ran their operation. And she came in, she ran through literally 100% of the dollars that she had at the casino. And she had no more money. Now she just has Social Security. And that's an unfortunate deal that we have to protect ourselves against. And, it can be fun to be going to the casino. Just go with the right mindset. It's an entertainment. I'm going to spend money on entertainment, just like I would spend it on a concert. And that's all I'm going to spend. I'm not going to try and get that back when I lose it. And if you do that, you're going to enjoy yourself. You're going to, I would encourage not gambling overall, but if you're going into it with that mindset is going to protect you quite a bit.
0: 402-979-7772. That is Grant's number. 402-979-7772. You want to give him a call, set up a visit, go talk with him more about what that peace and retirement blueprint that he offers can do for you in your retirement. That's how you get it done. 402-979-7772. Now, we talk on the show every now and then, too, about annuities. And I saw recently where annuity sales hit $464 billion in 2025. Mm-hmm. And they're still going strong this year, Grant.
1: Yeah.
0: I was reading this article in Barron's that says some investors may buy annuities before fully understanding what they're getting and how to use them. I know you talk with your folks about this. Yeah. Do you feel that there might be some confusion about the different types of annuities out there?
1: 100%. There is so much confusion around annuities. Do you know how many times, Bill, I'll have someone come in to my office and we'll be discussing retirement planning. And I ask, I just do a questionnaire just asking, you know, positive, negative, neutral bias. Let's just figure out like what you like, what you don't like. If they like stocks, if they like bonds, mutual funds, REITs or crypto or, you know, all of these things. And I ask annuities and I've had so many people, nope, no annuities, no annuities ever. And I'm like, okay, that's totally fine. Like if you have that thought on it, that's fine. Can you help me understand like how you came to that conclusion? Oh, I just always heard that they're bad. And so, okay, well, maybe they are for your situation. Maybe they're not. Let's figure out your situation before we determine that we're not going to do something. And, you know, a lot of times that happens where, hey, I heard or I read online. Well, who wrote the article? Who told you that? And I tell people all the time, and it doesn't matter if it's a stock, a bond, a mutual fund, anything that you're going to get into, any one of these tools, Bill, it's very important to realize that all of them can be really, really good for you or really, really bad for you. A stock can be a really, really bad thing for you, Bill, and it can be a really, really good thing for you, Bill. Yeah. Just like an annuity. Annuity is the same thing. If you're not using something properly, then you have an issue. And that's the same thing with annuities. I mean, there is so much confusion. Most people don't realize that there are single premium immediate annuities, deferred income annuities. There are fixed annuities that look a lot like a CD, 2 years, more interest than what most banks are going to give you. There are fixed indexed annuities that if the market goes up, you'll go up with it. But if the market goes down, you don't have a loss because it puts a floor of zero under it. And then you have a variable annuity. That's kind of like a mutual fund that is wrapped in insurance. That's the most expensive one, the variable annuities. There's also RILAs and FILAs and all that stuff. But there are so many different types of annuities, but I whittle it down to why are you purchasing it? If you're not purchasing, like I like to utilize an annuity if I need an income that someone wants to create a pension-like income. Let's say if someone doesn't have a pension and they say, you know what, I'd kind of like to have something like a pension. Well, you can do that with an annuity because a pension payment is an annuity payment. So you can do that. You can do like a personalized pension or pensionize, if you want to think about it that way. A certain portion of the dollars, maybe $100,000 or $200,000, or depending on if someone needs $4,000 per month and they just like the security of like a mailbox paycheck that looks like a pension. Well, you can do that. You can use that, but you don't have to do annuity. Someone that says all annuity all the time is wrong. Someone that says no annuity all the time is wrong. You have to look at your situation and see, you know, why am I using this? Is it for safety? Is it for, I should say safety from market loss? Like if you don't like the risks of the market, you know, an annuity can provide some protection there. Or if you're going to create income. At its core, annuities were really created for income. So if you want income, you use an annuity sometimes. Sometimes you don't. Sometimes you're going to use a structured note for income. But there is so much confusion around annuities because when someone says no annuity ever, they don't even know which one they're talking about typically. And they don't realize that, okay, well, there's a bunch more out there. And let's just look at what your situation is and see, does it fit? Does it make your plan actually more efficient? We'll actually run a test, Bill. Do you know that?
0: No.
1: We'll run a test. And the second time we meet with someone with an income planning portion, and we'll see if an annuity actually makes their situation better or worse. We'll look at what is out there to create income. And we'll say, okay, hey, let me show you if you put X amount of dollars over here and it creates this amount of income, let's see if this actually increases your probability of fully funding your goal. If it makes the probability of fully funding their goal go down, what do you think we do, Bill? We don't use an annuity.
0: Right.
1: if it makes their probability of fully funding their goal go higher, well, then we have a conversation of if they want to do that or if they want to use a structured note or something like that. You know, there's a myriad of ways that you can build these things, but you know, there's a negative connotation around annuities for a lot of people. And a lot of times it's not even warranted. And it's grounded in something that I heard this from my neighbor or I read this on Google. Well, none of those people actually are your advisor and they probably don't know anything about your situation. So before you make a determination, I would encourage you to actually have someone that's a fiduciary advisor analyze your situation and let you know, okay, hey, this can make sense in this scenario, but it's not all scenarios. Okay.
0: Yeah.
1: I hope that makes sense.
0: Yeah, it does.
1: There's so much confusion around annuities, though.
0: I wanted to back you up real quick. What you mentioned an annuity or a structured note. What's right. The difference?
1: So a structured note we'll use through banks. Okay. So let's say you have a structured note. which I've heard one gentleman on the radio that he's promoting like these outrageous rates of return. And he's putting a 30% barrier on the downside of the market, but he's, in order to get the coupon rate that he's getting, he has to be utilizing individual stock positions. And individual stock positions, you can see some of them. Like if you're going to have that high a coupon rate, you got to know that there is a huge amount of risk with that, with an individual stock position. He might be great at picking the stock, but that coupon rate makes me really, really nervous. We will look at underlying indexes like the S&P 500 or the NASDAQ or the Dow or the Russell, things that are well known, very well diversified. And then you'll look at a, you know, let's say you're going to get 7, 8, 9%, maybe even 10 or 12%, depending on the time frame that you're going to be able to get. And that's a coupon that's paid out. So on $100,000, if you have 9% as the coupon rate, well, it's going to pay out $750 a month or $9,000 per year. And if you hold that for 2 years, at the end of the 2 years, as long as the market, if you had a 30% barrier, if the market went down 20% over that 2 year period, well, you wouldn't have any losses because you had a 30% barrier. So they would hand you back your $100,000 after they just gave you your 9% coupon for that 2 year period in that example. But that's a way that you can create income as well, Bill. It's just going to be for a shorter period of time, and you're going to be more, I mean, you do have an interest rate risk with that particular strategy because you're going to be susceptible to what the interest rates are 2 years down the road. And because you're going to, okay, if I want to go into a structured note then, well, then I have, if interest rates say it's a 7% coupon rate at that time, well, then you're not going to get that $9,000. You're going to have to dedicate more money to it in order to create the same amount of income. And if someone wants it to go for a lifetime, well, then they would consider an annuity instead of a structured note. It just depends on how they want their money to work for them.
0: Gotcha. Okay. Well, see, that's one of the reasons I love doing the show with you, man. I learn something new every week. Here's the thing. If you've got questions about annuities, another great reason to talk to Grant. And if you call in right now, it's 402-979-7772. Grant has put together something called Annuities 101, the basics of annuities. It's a nice little piece on annuities that he's more than happy to send to you. So go ahead and give him a call, get on the calendar, ask for this annuity piece as well, and you can learn more that way. 402-979-7772 is that number. We're up against a break, but when we come back, what the numbers really show about retirement savings, and a billionaire's reminder to stress test the situation. That and more still to come on the Retirement Blueprint with Grant Dorhouse.
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7: I'd like to teach the world to sing.
0: And we are back, and we're glad you're here with us. Along with Grant Dorhout, I am Bill Seller, and I've always wondered about this. I've heard the stories, and now apparently even doctors know it's true. I read an article where a lady had somehow developed a mass in her stomach as a side effect of taking one of the GLP-1s. Mm-hmm. And on advice of her doctor, she consumed 1.5 liters of Diet Coke. He said it would break up the mass. Huh. Now, I'm thinking, because I've seen, look, you've seen, we've all seen the Mentos in a Coke bottle thing, right? We've seen, we've heard the stories about it removing rust off of stuff and all that. But wow, dissolving a mass in your stomach by drinking 1.5 liters of Diet Coke. He said, I normally prescribe Coke, But because she was on GLP-1, of course, we had to go diet. True story. He altered his instructions because she was diabetic. But I can't imagine Coke's going to use this in any ad campaign pretty soon.
1: No kidding. Stay away from too much of that. When I had back surgery years ago, I was trying to not have back surgery. I had a herniated disc in my back. It was more of a holistic doctor that was in Kansas City that I was trying, and ultimately that didn't work, so I had surgery. But I asked him, what things can I be doing in my diet? And he said, get rid of all dark pop. That is absolutely terrible for your discs. Whether he's right or wrong, I don't know. But I do have some stories with some friends that it suggests that it's right. So yes, Coke, Diet Coke, definitely drink in moderation.
0: Yeah, no kidding.
1: Yeah, one of my friends had 7 disc surgeries, and he drank an 18-pack of Diet Pepsi a day. It was appalling. I showed up to work one day with him. This is before I did what I do now. I was at an internship. I showed up for an overnight shift. He showed up with an 18-pack of Diet Pepsi. I said, oh, perfect. You got pop for both of us so we can stay awake all night. And he goes, oh, no, that's just for me. And he finished all 18 in a 9-hour shift.
0: Oh, goodness. Let's get this train back on the tracks.
1: Yeah, we need to.
0: 402-979-7772. 402-979-7772 is how you set up your visit with Grant. I did see some good news, maybe. Federal Reserve data showing that the median retirement account balance for Americans in their mid-60s to early 70s now has climbed to its highest level in over a decade. But this brings up the age-old question here, Grant, of retirement. Does size matter, or does the size of your nest egg really make a difference, or is it more important to have everything coordinated to kind of combat the taxes that are coming after it?
1: Well, I would say withdrawals and spending is more important, in my opinion, because that shows, we're living. Let's say someone has $5 million and they're afraid to spend. Say, you know what, I'm just going to hold on to this, and I'm not going to run out of money because I'm not going to spend anything. And then they pass away and they're the richest person in the graveyard. That I don't believe is anyone's goal. Some people have that goal. Most of my clients do not have that goal. Most people, they want to feel empowered, that they have freedom to spend confidently throughout retirement, to give the way they want to give to their church or charity, or help their kids or grandkids, or to travel the way that they want to travel. Or, some of our clients, they love sports cars, like I love sports cars, or whatever it may be. They want to have that taken care of, that they can spend, not that they can have this big old nest egg and not do anything with it. I believe that, with our Peace and Retirement Blueprint, that's what we're focusing on. Is a lot of times people come in, Bill, and they have a package of investments that they purchased over years because it sounded good at the time.
0: Right.
1: But then, that's one of your plans. Most people don't realize that 4 plans that you need for retirement are around distribution planning. 1 is income, protected income. 2 is efficient tax strategies, whether it's, the withdrawals you're going to need later in life, or required minimum distributions, how you're going to combat that, or how you're going to just plan around it. Healthcare, because taxes and healthcare are your 2 biggest expenses in retirement. So healthcare is a distribution planning. And then estate. How do we get these things efficiently to the ones that we love? In the most efficient way possible. How are we going to do that from a tax perspective, from a risk perspective? All of that is very important. And the distribution, I think, is way more important than the size of the asset. I don't think that's even close, Bill.
0: I kind of thought I knew the answer before I asked the question, but I just wanted to see what you had to say about that.
1: So. Was I on the fence there, or was I clear enough?
0: No, I think you made it pretty clear, yeah.
1: Yeah, I want people, Bill, when we go through our planning, I think people need to understand this. And all my clients that are listening as well, I think they need to understand that one of my greatest joys that I get with our planning is once we show people, hey, the way that you outline the way that you want to live,

0: would do. Those things, Bill, having that freedom to know, like the look on her face was like, really? I'm in that good of a position? I was like, yeah, let me show you. Those are more fun than anything.
1: Yeah.
0: When you show people that they can really live it up if they want to, like they can give a lot more than they ever thought that they could and still feel secure. That's a really, really cool thing.
1: I can imagine. But flying private, the way flying's going these days?
0: Yeah. Ooh,
1: I wish we could all afford that.
0: Yeah.
1: Oh, man. 402-979-7772 is Grant's phone number. So Jeff Bezos, you might have heard of him.
0: Yes, once or twice.
1: Owns a little company called Amazon. At a company meeting, he once called customer service just to see how long it would take for a person to pick up. Well, it turned out to be 10 minutes, and that was not good enough for him, which led to the company changing how they measured the customer service experience and how they bettered it as well. What's the retirement planning equivalent of kind of picking up the phone to check your own numbers? Is that what you call a stress test, or
0: yeah.
1: Is it important to do that often, or
0: yeah.
1: Where do you stand with that?
0: Yeah. Do I need to go any further? Yes, it is.
1: Good
0: and
1: talk.
0: Yes, you need to do it often.
1: Good talk. Thanks for coming by.
0: And moving on. Yeah, no, you absolutely need to stress test your portfolio. If your advisor is just saying, yeah, you're good. I had that with Rod and Jackie years ago. This is back in November of 2019, I believe. So about 7 years ago, they came in to me and, you know, their assets were a certain amount and they were taking about 4%. And I asked them, well, why are you taking that amount out? Is that kind of equal what you need or what's going on there? And they said, I don't know. Our financial advisor said we could. That's not good enough, in my opinion. Like there was no planning around it because it was actually, they were using the 4% rule to just say, you know what? You know, we're going to keep the mutual funds with this particular big box store. We're going to keep the mutual funds the way that they were that got us to retirement. And we're going to keep it the same. We're just going to withdraw 4% and, you know, we should be okay. Well, we did some refining with this that made it so that in 2020, when the market went down about 30% in a month, that they didn't have to freak out. Those types of things, like they didn't stress test their portfolio against a time frame where they may have to make emotional decisions. 2008, very emotional time for people that were in retirement. As they saw their retirement assets erode away, you got to stress test your investments and your strategy and your plan. Whether it's average returns or bad timing, that's what our software does, is it'll show you, okay, with the benefits of bad timing, and let me show you what bad timing means. We're going to have like 2000, 2001, 2002. We're going to have the 16-month period around 2008. That's going to be the next 10-year period. Let's see how do you weather the storm, where you're at, doing what you're doing, and then with our recommendations. How are we going to make this better? But then ongoing on an annual basis. Hey, let's look at this. Last year you were at 99%. Actually, 1,000 out of 1,000 trials, you were good. Let's see if you're still at 1,000. Or did you spend a little bit too much this year and now it went down to 99% or 98% or something like that, which is still great. You're in all likelihood going to have a problem. But it does highlight that decision actually brought this backwards. I had Lori. I've been talking to Lori a bunch. Lori, if you're listening, hopefully you're going to like that new house and the retaining wall and everything. But I've been talking with her quite a bit because she's like, hey, I just want to make sure I'm going to spend this amount more. Am I still good? I go in the system. Yep. We stress test it again. And yep, you're still good to spend that. I think you have to do that regularly, at least annually. Take a look and see, okay, are we still in the same spot we were or that we thought we were going to be 5 years ago when we started this? Are we still in a good position? I think that's extremely important so that people can feel, again, like we were talking about in the last portion of this, that they can have the freedom to spend confidently and do the things that they want to do in retirement. I think that the stress test is going to give them a lot of clarity and help them have that confidence.
1: You know, it's really funny when you think about everything you do in life, right? You don't go to the grocery store without a list. You got to have a plan for groceries because the worst thing you can ever do is go to the grocery store hungry without a list. Because
0: mm-hmm.
1: then you wind up with stuff, you know, six boxes of Ho-Ho's or whatever. I don't even know if they still make those. You don't build a house without a blueprint. Everything's got a plan. Things you do successfully daily usually have like even a to-do list, right? So how can you roll into retirement without one? That's why we're here, to let you know about the plan that Grant offers. It's called the Peace in Retirement Blueprint. And it once you get that plan in place and you get that picture of what your retirement can look like, first of all, it's just going to give you a clearer picture. Also, it's kind of cool, like Grant said, to find out you can maybe do more than you even thought you could do, right? You could go fly private. You could go take that vacation or cruise or whatever it is. So having that plan in place is going to really, really give you a clear picture

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0: are back, rolling into the last part of today's show already. Wow, time flies when we're having fun. I'm Bill Seller. He is Grant Dorhout. And boy, times have changed since I was throwing birthday parties for my kids. Apparently, you know, birthday parties are getting expensive because I think parents are always trying to outdo the other one, right? Trying to keep up with the Joneses in that regard. And apparently some folks have now come up with a controversial way to deal with the rising cost of birthday parties. You might want to double check that invitation because a lot of folks are sending out birthday invites now with the words, tipping is encouraged.
1: Really?
0: Somewhere on the invite, they're asking people to also send money with their kids to the party to pay for what's going on. Hmm. First of all, we talk all the time on here about the tipping culture in this country, and it's ridiculous.
1: Yeah.
0: But you're going to invite me to a birthday party. You want my kid to come and pay for it?
1: Yeah.
0: Yeah, sorry.
1: That sounds about right.
0: Yeah. I think we're busy whenever that is.
1: Yeah. I do think it is kind of nuts, like the counter service. I had a conversation with a friend years ago, you know, asking him, like, I don't know. Like, when I go to a gas station, there's some gas stations that I've seen that you can tip. Like, what am I tipping for?
0: Yeah.
1: Like, I have no problem tipping. I over-tip when I have good service. However, like, why? What am I tipping for? And he said, anytime you get counter service, why would you tip? Yeah. Like, at Jersey Mike's, for instance. Now, they're making the sub, and that's great, but I walked to the counter, and I walked away. I mean, even Papa Murphy's. I have to go home and I have to make the pizza.
0: Right.
1: You know, so yeah. I don't know. I don't know what the answer is on those.
0: It's like the little box outside the Starbucks window. I never understood that either. I ordered it. I drove up. You handed it to me.
1: Yeah, I know. So, I don't know.
0: Whatever.
1: I don't know the answer.
0: Well, I know the answer is I'm not doing that for a birthday party. I can tell you that.
1: Right.
0: Much.
1: I can get on board there.
0: 402-979-7772 is Grant's number. Set up a visit with Grant. Go in, check out his office, talk to him, enjoy a cup of coffee. He's a big coffee guy. Enjoy a nice cup of coffee with him and see what that peace and retirement blueprint can do for your retirement plans. So, switching gears a little bit here, after a strong few years in the market, a strategy called tax gain harvesting can let some retirees sell appreciated stock and pay zero federal tax on the gain, I read, Grant. We've talked about, I know, tax loss harvesting before. So who tends to be in the best position to use the tax gain strategy?
1: Yeah, well, it kind of depends on what your income is in retirement. So if someone has a lower income, or maybe not even lower, but if you just keep in mind, if you don't have like a $200,000 pension, for instance, because if you have someone that is... I'll give a couple of examples. Pension and IRA income, $70,000. I saw this as an example. I thought this was a nice one.
0: Are we about to do math?
1: Yeah.
0: Okay. All right.
1: Yeah,
0: we'll
1: are.
0: Get my pen.
1: It's really fun.
0: Go ahead.
1: Now, these are approximations, okay, but is $70,000 pension and IRA income, standard deduction, married 65 and older, $35,500, senior deduction, $12,000 for the couple. So in this scenario, the pension and IRA income, that becomes a taxable income of approximately $22,000.
0: Well, hey, I actually got that number.
1: You're
0: I did the math
1: me.
0: Right. Look at me.
1: Okay, great.
0: I'm sorry. Go ahead. I was just surprised.
1: Well, so if you go to the top of the 0% capital gains bracket in 2026, it's $98,900. The long-term gains that they can realize on non-qualified stock sale is about $76,400, and they would still be in the 0% federal rate. Now, you can still pay state income tax. You got to be mindful of that, but that's where that strategy can come in play. Now, what if someone has more income and they can't realize that? What do you do? Because I have people all the time that come to me with non-qualified assets, and that's just non-IRA, Bill. Okay, so this is a taxable account, either a joint or an individual brokerage account.
0: Okay.
1: They have a lot of appreciation. They may have $300,000, $400,000, $500,000, and oh, by the way, and they're making $150,000, $200,000, so this type of strategy wouldn't work for them. What do these people do? Well, we have some strategies, Bill, that I'm actually walking through this with multiple people right now, that the simplest way I can say it is we have a core portfolio that actually has some strategies to go long and short on particular stocks that it can actually generate some tax losses. Okay, so follow with me. This can get a little bit complicated. It can generate some tax losses without actually losing money. I actually saw this last year. We saw about a 20% gain in a portfolio where it went from $2 million to $2.4 million.
0: Mm-hmm.
1: And it actually generated tax losses in the neighborhood. I believe it was about $300,000.
0: Wow.
1: So that's something that people that if you have a higher income and you have all this highly appreciated individual stocks and it's a well-diversified stock portfolio, you may be able to utilize something like that to offset some of that gain so that you can utilize this money and not worry about the capital gains tax. If you're in the lower income strategy, then you could do the tax gain just like we just outlined. But if someone's a little bit higher earner and they're above that $100,000 limit, well, $98,900, about $100,000. If you have more than that income and you're going to be in the 15% capital gains or even 20% capital gains, you know, there's some strategies that we have that can help with that. And they're very exciting. They're really, really fun, to see how that operates, from a tax perspective and a growth perspective.
0: Is it common? Do you see a lot of people in this position?
1: Yeah.
0: Okay.
1: Yeah, we do. I mean, now nationally, people have 80% is tax deferred, 15% is in a taxable account, and then about 5% is tax free. So that's nationally, but we're running into more and more people that, you know, they had additional money that they could invest beyond what their max 401k was, and they were maxing out their IRAs and their 401ks, and they had more money to invest. And then they have this million, $2 million, $3 million non-qualified or taxable account that they're like, but I got all this gain. What do I do about this? And sometimes the answer is they want to pay the tax, and that's fine. Or sometimes they want to find tax strategies that they can maybe offset some of these taxes. And there's a lot of strategies that you can utilize. It's not just sell off your Amazon stock and pay the piper. Maybe that's the answer, but it's got to fit within your plan.
0: Well, of course. I mean, that's why we're here, is to talk about that plan and making sure all those pieces fit together. 402-979-7772 is Grant's number. You want to set up a visit with him, that's how you do it. Good news for you. We've got folks waiting right now to take that call. So, and that only takes a minute. Just give him a call. Tell him you want to meet with Grant and you want to go visit with him, and they will get your information and get you on the calendar. 402-979-7772. Yeah, we got a little bit of time left.
1: Okay.
0: This is kind of fun. There's a new thing out there that matches every zodiac sign to a retirement destination. If you're an adventurous Aries, they suggest Palm Springs. Or maybe a quiet coastal town in Maine if you're under the Cancer sign, right? This is all in fun, of course. But what kind of real factors should somebody actually weigh when they're looking at a retirement spot? I mean, besides the climate and all that. I mean,
1: right.
0: What are you hearing from the folks that you work with?
1: Well, I mean, you have to consider cost of living. What is it going to be later in life? You know, from a healthcare standpoint, what does that look like? Healthcare access? Is it a remote location? Are you close to good healthcare or not? You know, how close are you to family? Do you have friends there? Are you going to have to develop all new friendships? If you're going to go abroad, you have to, I mean, certain residency requirements and healthcare access, again, are things that you're going to have to consider. Taxes is something. If you're going to consider moving to California, for instance, or Florida, that's a very different tax environment from the state level. Federally, obviously, it's going to be the same. But if you're going to be looking at moving to Texas or New York, I mean, those things, very, very different, very different climates. You can probably find access to healthcare in both places. However, from a tax perspective, it may not be advantageous for you to move to New York. But, you know, a lot of considerations around healthcare, tax, what your cost of living is going to be, what activities are there to keep you active. You know, you don't want to go, you know, it's all relaxing, but there's not much to do. Because then you may fall into the situation of, you know, sitting and watching grass grow, and that doesn't bode well for a long retirement. So finding out things like my parents, when they went to Arizona for years, they went there for between 1 and 3 months. My dad was so active. It was so good for his health. He would hike. He would play water volleyball. He would be involved in all kinds of things, going golfing with friends, and very, very active. And that's what I would encourage people to make sure that they have things that they can do in that place and they can enjoy that, and making sure that it's going to be within the budget.
0: Yeah. I mean, of course, the budget's one of the biggest things to consider. The other thing about moving overseas is that you don't get out of paying your taxes here, right? I mean, that's right. One thing I think people think, well, I'm going to move to another country, and no, they'll find you.
1: Yeah. Yeah.
0: You know, a lot of stuff still has to happen here, and healthcare is a big thing, as you mentioned. What is, if you had to say the one thing, I'm just curious, of the people you talk with who do wind up moving somewhere else, what's the biggest reason? What are they going to? Is it climate?
1: I would say climate. Yeah. I've had people move to the Dominican Republic because they want to be down there. And there are ways that you can actually live there pretty economically. I had one person that I think they were joking. I'm not really sure, that because of political preferences, they said that they were going to move to Australia because of certain political figures, and I encourage them to think that, hey, that political figure is there for a limited time frame. So let's not make a lifelong decision based on 4 or 8 years. You know, and that's something that I would encourage people to, you know, keep cooler heads. You know, I mean, don't make a, like I said, make a lifelong decision based on a short period of time. But I would say climate for sure. And then maybe that, yeah, they just love going to those areas. Being in the Caribbean, is pretty awesome. I'm not going to lie. I don't know that I'd want to live there. I love visiting.
2: Yeah.
1: But some people are like, no, I love it so much. I want to be there year round. And that's, I can get it. I mean, Belize can give you a nice laid back coastal living environment and very low cost of living.
2: Yeah.
1: You know, something to consider.
0: And the dangers of saying another country might be better. Well, you don't know, you know, politically all over the world, things are a little strange. So, you know, that's something to keep in mind. But I will tell you one thing to kind of end on a funnier note. I've always told my kids, if you come to the house and I'm not here for like a month, mm-hmm. you better start checking some islands in the Caribbean.
1: Yeah. Because,
0: and you'll find me down there somewhere with a little shack that says Bill's Bait Shop and Moped Rentals. I'm telling you, man, there's days that
1: sounds fun.
0: I wish we could all run away and do that, right? Holy cow.
1: Yeah. Sounds great, but
0: keep
1: in mind, visiting is one thing. So if you're going to consider moving somewhere else, I've encouraged people that are thinking about Arizona or Texas or Florida or wherever, before you say, you know what, I'm going to go ahead and move there, do like my parents did. And go there for 1 to 3 months. Go there for 3 months. Go there for 6 months. See if you still like it. And if you're going to go to Arizona, I would encourage you to be there in July. If you're going to move there year round, you have to go visit there for a month in July and see if you still really think it's a great place to be year round. Cause it is great in the fall and in the winter and early spring. It's awesome.
0: I heard it gets a little warm in July.
1: A little bit.
0: Yeah.
1: A little bit, but it's a dry heat, Bill.
0: Well, you got that going for you.
1: It's still, I mean, 115 is 115. I don't care how dry it is.
0: My dad always said, you know, an oven's a dry heat, but I'm not getting in there either. So.
1: That's a good one. I like that.
0: 402-979-7772 is the number to reach out to Grant. 402-979-7772. Set up your visit. Do yourself that favor to go talk with him more about your retirement and what that could look like with his Peace and Retirement Blueprint helping you. 402-979-7772. That's it, buddy. We are out of time. We'll talk again next week.
1: Sounds good. Thanks, Bill.
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12: You said what, Mr. President? I'm Daria Albinger, Fox News. The president has suggested that the U.S. could claim the Strait of Hormuz as a U.S. territory if Iran is defeated. But Tehran says that's not going to happen. Fox's Jonathan Hunt's in Tel Aviv.
2: When he made those comments, there was a touch of sarcasm. Probably safe to say he was talking figuratively rather than literally, meaning that he believes the Central Command U.S. naval blockade can be maintained pretty much indefinitely. But the Iranian leadership saying it is not the U.S. that controls it, it is Iran that controls it. So the deputy foreign minister of Iran saying on X, quote, the Strait of Hormuz cannot be seized by tweet, nor by aircraft carrier, nor by issuing an order, nor by an election speech. So we have this war of words, but neither side seems willing to escalate militarily.
12: The U.S.-Iran war remains ongoing with neither side backing down, and control of the Strait of Hormuz still very much in question. The Senate is expected to take up the Save America Act when it returns to Washington next month. It would require proof of citizenship to register and photo ID to vote in federal elections. Speaker Mike Johnson on Fox's Saturday in America.
13: Even 72% of Democrats think you ought to have a valid ID to vote. So it's not a controversial proposition, but the Democrats in the Congress are holding it up, and you have to ask yourself why. The president, I think, is right. Some of them just, they want to have the pathway open for cheating.
12: Democrats argue that the Save America Act could disenfranchise some eligible voters who lack access to the required documents and IDs. What is now Hurricane Lala is battering the Big Island with heavy rain and strong winds. A storm has sustained winds of more than 65 miles per hour. It could still get even stronger as it continues to move toward the island. 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
17: Scattered thunderstorms are likely this morning with low visibility, and then we'll get a brief break from the storms during the midday hours before another round comes in later on in the afternoon, mainly after 3 o'clock, and some of those storms could be severe. Temperatures warming up to the mid-80s. From the First Alert 6 Weather Center, I'm meteorologist Bo Fogel.
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25: Welcome, everybody, to the Clay and Buck Smart Fun Sane. That's how we bring it. That's what we do for all of you every day. Thanks for being here. We got more on the WNBA. Clay is like the official WNBA analyst correspondent for many media shows.
26: Let me just jump in here for a minute, Buck. The numbers on the WNBA gender controversies, race controversies, it's gotten so big that I just was watching my quad box. CNN is now forced to cover the fact that two men have declared for the WNBA draft. Usually they try to just avoid stories like these, as you know. I think the data, I mean, the five most watched YouTube clips from last week's show were all us discussing gender and race related controversies in the WNBA. So the marketplace, I just tweeted this, the market for this story is insatiable, insatiable. So we're going to talk about a lot of different things. Sorry to cut you off, but peek behind the curtain. Sometimes stories are out there and people lead with them. We've talked about the power that these networks can have. They can cover things that otherwise would not be news and turn them into news. This is an example, I think, of chasing what is something that is deeply talked about, that has started with the $10 million challenge. And I think it's everywhere. But we will continue on a variety of fronts, but I do think this is rare that I'm staggered by how much demand there is for a story. This one surprised me.
25: Well, now we take you back to the top of the menu. Clay wanted to give you details on a special. It's a special, so yes. There you go. He didn't tell you what the price. Well, I guess the price for the special is $10 million, actually. So we know that's the market price, $10 million. By the way, word to the wise, whenever you're at a restaurant, I don't know how often you guys all experience this, if they're selling you really fresh fish and they price it by the ounce, watch out. Because nobody can do that math in their head, and all of a sudden you find yourself with a very big bill. Just telling you from somebody who lives near the water, that's the way it goes. Now we have the aftermath of Fauci. Have you never experienced that? You've never gotten like a grilled fish and you find out it was 16 ounces at, you know, $20 an ounce or something?
26: No,
25: crazy?
26: It's interesting. You actually have me deep in thought. I've only seen steaks priced by ounce. I don't think I've ever seen seafood. Yes.
25: Yeah. Then you know it's a mortgage payment. When the steak is priced by the ounce, it's a mortgage payment. Just get ready for it. When it starts saying Wagyu and then some Japanese stuff after it, like the actual prefecture and everything, whoo, then you're in trouble.
26: When Kamala runs, I'm going to make you take me to one of these ounce steak places.
25: Yeah, I know.
26: It's like butter on your tongue when they sell that steak by ounce. Like, you taste that thing. And I remember the first time I did it, I was like, there's no way this can be that much different than a normal steak. Like at like Outback or Texas Roadhouse or someplace like that where I'm typically out eating steaks. It was like butter on the tongue. Like, unbelievable.
25: I now return us to the news cycle. Fauci, the COVID shot, the pregnant women angle of this. We talked to Ron Johnson about it yesterday. There's a lot of response to this. There's going to be some people, Clay, there's going to be some people who say it's not smoking gun proof. It was a possibility. Okay, yeah, but they shut down all concerns about all possibilities, knowing that they were real possibilities, and therefore real concerns. So that's valid. WNBA, we're going to dive into that. Trump reacting to a bunch of stuff in the Oval Office. Today is decision day, Wisconsin, for the governor's race. Interesting there, Clay, that the progressives, at least according to Politico, well, to be fair, an endorsement is a public record thing. A lot of far left people, or far left star makers, I should say, for the progressives, like Bernie Sanders, are not endorsing Francesca Hong. Ocasio-Cortez, not endorsing her. And I think it's because they worry that she's too much baggage in the general. So it's interesting. There is still a line for progressives on this stuff. If you, you know what I think the worst thing that she has said is? Cancel Thanksgiving.
26: Yeah, I agree.
25: I think that's just, there's a lot of, you can say abolish prisons and walk that back with like, what I meant was, and start throwing out some nonsense. Cancel Thanksgiving? Like, who wants to cancel Thanksgiving? This would be like saying, I want to make cheeseburgers illegal. You're not going to win in America if you say, I just think we need a ban on cheeseburgers. They need to be alongside cocaine on the drug schedule.
26: This is also where some people, and I'm affectionately calling you this, who are nerds, get really upset. Because they say, I don't know why we aren't talking about tax policy or the national debt or other very significant issues. And this is where I just have to say, it's hard to cut through the noise. When you say cancel Thanksgiving, everybody's antenna goes up and they look around and they say, what? What? It's like a record scratch moment. When you say, hey, we need to have a policy when it comes to taxes that is, and people's eyes glaze over because they don't really understand it very well. Communication still matters. But this is like the women's sports issue. When you say, hey, chicks with penises are actual chicks. There's a better word that rhymes. And then when you say cancel Thanksgiving, people just, it's a record scratch. It makes you recognize just how discordant and out of tune and touch you are with that person. And I think she's, I love that she said, did you see the latest? She said, my bad on some of my past takes.
25: There you go. That's very Gen Z.
26: Which
25: of her.
26: I do love that you can just, wasn't it you who was just, what was your,
25: nobody's perfect.
26: Nobody's perfect.
25: When you're in an argument with your wife and she's got you and you know you're wrong, don't apologize. Just look at her and dismissively say, nobody's perfect.
26: That's so good. Nobody's perfect. Basically, Francesca Hong is pulling the Buck Sexton. Yep. Nobody's perfect. My bad is like what you say when somebody got screened and you didn't get your hand up in front of the shooter and he made a basket. It's not when you say, hey, we need to end all police and we need to abolish prisons and we need to cancel Thanksgiving. My bad.
25: I think you and I agree. Abolishing police at least sounds like a policy decision. So as crazy as it is, and it's very unpopular politically and it's insane, and we've gone over that a million times, cancel Thanksgiving is just insane. Nobody wants to cancel Thanksgiving. That's not even a thing. I mean, it would be like saying, I want to cancel fun. Why would you ever want to cancel, or delicious food? I want to cancel delicious food. So that I understand you might think, oh, but Buck, all this different stuff. The reason AOC and Bernie, because right now there's a momentum behind this progressive stuff, right? And they got that Hassan Piker guy running around saying crazy stuff. By the way, he's also doing some of the my bad, but he does it with America Deserve 9/11. But, you know, this is what you're seeing happening. There are a bunch of progressives who have won and they're gearing up for a midterm. People can disagree. I think they smell metaphorically Republican blood in the water. The sharks are circling. I think they think that we're in a tough spot right now and we can get into this. But even with that, Clay, Francesca Hong concerns them and they don't want to tie their brand to it, to a basically can't win campaign. And I'm telling you, I think it's because she said she's wants to cancel Thanksgiving. I just don't think you can win the state of Wisconsin. I think you might be able to win, you know, like a suburb of Boston or something. Well, actually, not even, because they love their history up there. I'm trying to think of a very liberal. You might be able to win like a San Francisco, you know, alderman seat or something, whatever they call it. But I don't think you can be governor of Wisconsin.
26: Sadly, to be able to win parts of Madison, which is a very left-wing University of Madison, Wisconsin location, right?
4: University of Wisconsin, Madison, for those of you out there. I think I reversed it. Great place to watch a football game, by the way, at least when it's not cold. But I will say, this is, I think, what may end up saving Republicans. There is an overreach that is not dissimilar to what we saw in 2022, where less moderate candidates were selected, further right candidates than the moderate ones, because people were so angry at Biden. And as a result, moderate voters in many different states that were winnable didn't go with the Republican candidate. I think Abdul El-Sayed being selected in Michigan, Mike Rogers is going to win. I really do think that. Now, that's a 50-50 race in the prediction markets right now, so that's not a crazy prediction. It's coin flip. And Francesca Hong, if she is the nominee, as everyone expects that she will be for the Democrats after this day, 65% chance now, Buck, that Republicans are going to take back the governor's seat in Wisconsin. So going left wing and picking a 37-year-old former bartender state rep who is wants to cancel Thanksgiving is actually going to end up blowing up in the face of the Democrats, much like we saw happen in 22.
5: So I'll give you a few things on this. First of all, this is a bit of role reversal, because in August of 24, you were concerned about Kamala v. Trump. Now, to be fair, that was before she had said anything. And I was like, I'm sure he's going to win by more than he even beat Hillary by, because I had faith that Kamala was so terrible. Now, that overconfidence in Kamala's terribleness, by the way, is eventually going to cost me a stake, because then I took that too far afterwards. With my, she's not even good. She's clearly going to run. But, you know, I made a crazy Clay. He's very, you notice this. He likes the gambling. He's very good at this. He knew that I was throwing out a sucker's bet. It should have been, the bet should have been she won't be the nominee. I'm not even as confident about that anymore. That would be a real bet.
4: I took her with a bunch of our friends. I was out to dinner in LA. I'll put him on, just to admit it. Alexi Lawless. Like, he was like, there's no way that's going to, we were out. He was one of the guys at dinner. Everybody at the table we were with took me on the opposite side. I think there were five guys there. I bet them all Kamala will be the nominee.
5: But I wanted to give this preamble because I was super confident in Trump in 2024. There was not a single day from when the Biden debate happened and that I didn't think Trump was going to win. I'm like, Trump's going to win. This is all over. Game, set, match, 100%. So that ended up being correct. I'm very pessimistic this time for Republicans. It's not Trump, but for Republicans. I am pessimistic now, certainly about the House. I think the Senate is going to be it'll come down to a seat or two. This is not some crazy prediction. I think a lot of people think so. I mean, you know, it's come down to a race or two. And I think that the Michigan Senate race is going to be decided by, you can mark this, it'll be decided by, I'm not going to pick a winner in it, hoping Mike Rogers pulls it out. That's going to be decided by less than 30,000 votes.
4: I don't think that's a crazy take. I mean, I would say it's going to be the closest of all the Senate races would be my prediction right now. I think Mike Rogers will get us across the finish line there. He lost by 19,000. Again, we got a huge audience in Michigan. A lot of this is going to come down to how aware are a lot of non-traditional voters who show up and support Trump. Will those same guys, and a lot of them are guys, particularly in rural areas, will they show up and vote in a midterm race with Trump off the ballot? I think that's the biggest challenge.
5: You're also going to see a Muslim American turnout in Michigan for Abdul El-Sayed that it's going to set the all-time record for their participation by far. And you're going to see 99% of them who vote are going to vote for Abdul El-Sayed. It's going to be an absolute... So, you know, that's a part of the, and as you know, Michigan has a very substantial Muslim population. So that makes a difference here.
4: So AIPAC spent $30 million bet going with Haley Stevens over Abdul El-Sayed. I meant to bring in my print edition of the New York Times this morning. AIPAC is going to evidently spend big money on Mike Rogers. They have never, this is a sign of shifting political winds, they have really never stepped into a controversial race like this on the side of a Republican. So they dislike Abdul El-Sayed so much that they are going to be spending, reports are, tens of millions of dollars on Mike Rogers' side to try to persuade people, Jewish voters in particular, not to vote for
26: El Sayed.
5: I think it will be unpersuasive.
26: Okay.
5: I think that that's I think that that money, I will tell you right now, I'm not an AIPAC advisor or anything. I think that money is wasted. I don't think they're going to be able
26: to
5: get many votes, if any votes.
26: I mean, they already put $30 million into Haley Stevens and he beat him. So, well,
5: but this is what I'm saying. Yeah. People always talk about money in politics and they understand there's a correlation, not a causation. Mike Bloomberg is one of the richest people in the entire world. He's probably worth, what, $100 billion now, something like that? He spent hundreds of millions of dollars on his mayoral race back in the day, or $100 million back in the day. And Clay, when he ran for president, he couldn't get above like 1% or something. I mean, he was a blip on the screen. Money doesn't mean victory. Money is necessary. And Abdul Al-Sayed's going to have a lot of money coming in from the coasts. He's going to have a lot of money pouring into his side, too. So, Clay, he also... guys, you know, you notice a little good cop, bad cop here, okay? Clay can give you the unicorns and the fairy dust that everything's great and rainbows, we're all going to win. I'm here to tell you I'm worried, okay? I'm worried.
26: Yeah. I'm confident. I feel good right
5: there
26: now.
5: There we go.
26: 3 months out.
5: He's confident. You could all like Clay and his confidence and be mad at me for my worry, but I kind of want the Trumpster to get out there. I know it's the summer and no one's doing anything, but after Labor Day, we got to see a lot of action from a lot of Republicans out there making the case about this communist surge in the Democrats. These people are wackos.
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5: Welcome back in. We have got a special guest, Speed Sexton, sitting right now. Got a ball in his hand. Can now say ball. Has been barking like a dog.
6: Yes.
5: Putting on quite the show.
6: He likes ball. Mama, dada, and ball are the favorite words. And he likes
5: good,
6: to go roof,
5: good
6: roof
5: trio.
6: At Ginger Spice, the dog, and who is under my feet right now. So she may be barking in a second here. But we call this the Speed Cam. And Clay, our YouTubers demanded, they said, we need a speed appearance. So I said, the Speed Cam will get fired up. And here we are. Can you wave for everybody, buddy? You want to wave? Oh, ball.
5: He wants to play ball.
6: He wants to play
5: ball. Which is, that's, you know, fair. What? I don't blame you. And there's a lot of guys and gals out there right now that wouldn't mind being able to play ball too, instead of being at work.
6: It's definitely fun. I think we got a future major leaguer on our hands here. The problem now, by the way, is when he leaves the studio, he gets upset. He likes this room. There's a lot of fun lights and things. And so, when he goes out of there, he's like, excuse me, this was my segment. So, you know, we're going to have to get something, a rider in his contract.
5: All right. We got, by the way, loaded lines, but I wanted to hit this, because I thought it was entertaining. This was in the talkbacks. Buck, someone is afraid that you are a little bit too enamored of AOC, and can we play that cut from the talkbacks?
6: Balderdash.
7: Clay, you got to get Buck under control, man. Like, he is really into AOC. I'm starting to think he's going to, like, go out and, like, start campaigning for her, dude. Man, I don't know. She looks like a donkey, Buck. I don't know, man. You think Anne Hathaway's ugly, but she looks good? Like, come on, dude. Get it together.
6: Wow. Brother, I love you, but your take is horrible. Politics and acting have different beauty standards. That's point one. Point two, nobody thinks AOC is ugly. Nobody thinks she's ugly. You could say she's not, like, gorgeous, fine. But for a politician, Clay, top tier, don't lie.
5: She is the best looking politician in America on the Democrat side. I don't think there's any argument for that, certainly for a female. Gavin Newsom's not bad looking either.
8: 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You will too.
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20: She's a hurricane. I'm Carmen Roberts, Fox News. Lala strengthens into a Category 1 hurricane as it aims for the Big Island of Hawaii. Honolulu Mayor Rick Blangiardi.
21: We've prepared very thoroughly this week across all sectors.
20: And Fox Weather's Katie Byrne has more from Honolulu.
22: The Big Island set to see the first and the strongest impacts from Lala. In parts of the state, we could see more than 2 feet of rain. We could see mudslides, flooding, and waves reaching 20 feet as well. So people spent most of yesterday getting ready. You could see long lines at gas stations and stores as families stocked up ahead of the possible power outages we could be seeing. Across Honolulu, businesses are putting sandbags in place, bracing for flooding. Governor Josh Green has declared a state of emergency here. There's at least 180 service members with the Hawaii National Guard standing by to deploy if needed.
20: And Lala is about 300 miles southeast of Honolulu. Speaking on Long Island, New York, President Trump touted a sharp drop in violent crime. Fox's Alex Hogan reports.
23: President Trump spoke and praised law enforcement at the Nassau County Police Academy as he spoke and highlighted the decreasing violent crime across the country.
24: I'm thrilled to announce that
0: The FBI has just released a new uniform crime report showing that in 2025, we achieved the single largest reduction in violent crime in American history.
23: Violent crime decreased about 9%. Rape cases decreased by more than 7%. Cases of robbery decreased by roughly 18%. We saw property crime dropping by about 12% and aggravated assault decreasing roughly 7%.
20: And Democrats reshuffled their 2028 presidential primary calendar, putting South Carolina first on January 22nd, followed by Nevada on February 1st. 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
26: Scattered thunderstorms are likely this morning with low visibility, and then we'll get a brief break from the storms during the midday hours before another round comes in later on in the afternoon, mainly after 3 o'clock, and some of those storms could be severe. Temperatures warming up to the mid-80s. From the First Alert 6 Weather Center, I'm meteorologist Bo Fogel.
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2: We have a tight turnaround here. Let's see. Gordon in South Carolina wants to give some background on the Mark Sanford. Okay, hey, fill in the blank here. Hey. Let us know. What did we miss on the Mark Sanford thing? Was he working on his salsa?
3: Yeah, actually, he was working on his shag. We got a dance in South Carolina called the shag, and he was working on the shag with a girl in Buenos Aires, who was his mistress. But he said to us South Carolinians that he was hiking the Appalachian Trail. So that was a controversy, that he was supposedly hiking the Appalachian Trail and away from the phone and the office when he was actually down in Buenos Aires shagging.
2: To be fair, Gordon, he was getting exercise.
3: Amen on that. And we all
2: thank you for calling in. Yes, sir.
4: I will mention, while we're making fun of Mark Sanford vanishing and them not knowing where he was, I know everybody just stops talking about this. The Secretary of Defense was in the hospital being treated for a severe medical condition, and no one in the Department of Defense knew under Joe Biden. Remember, like, they found out, even the person who was supposed to be second in command did not know that he was being treated in the hospital for a serious issue, which is kind of wild to think about, honestly. And I know it just got kind of tricked. Everybody just kind of pretended that that didn't happen, but it is wild in that respect.
5: Looking for normal in a crazy world? 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
18: I'm Daria Albinger. Hawaii is under a hurricane warning as Lala nears the Big Island. Michael Brennan with the National Hurricane Center.
19: This rainfall will produce life-threatening flash flooding and mudslides. And then large and dangerous waves are going to continue to affect portions of the Hawaiian Islands all the way through the weekend.
18: Officials are urging residents statewide to stay off the roads. The Senate is expected to vote on the Save America Act when they return from recess. And House Speaker Mike Johnson says the sooner the better.
20: Even 72% of Democrats think you ought to have a valid ID to vote. So it's not a controversial proposition, but the Democrats in the Congress are holding it up. And you have to ask yourself, why? The president, I think, is right. Some of them just, they want to have the pathway open for cheating.
18: Johnson speaking to Fox News Sunday. 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

0: through the Tuesday edition of the program. I was mentioning Senator Ron Johnson on yesterday. This is a little bit confusing because of the way, I mean, it's just a lot of math. But I want to play it for you again, because what he said was the overall rate of miscarriage for the test group that they had back in January of 2021 was 12%, which is, according to Ron Johnson, high. But for first trimester COVID shots, it was nearly 82%. Here is what Senator Johnson told us yesterday. Listen.
1: Tom Sheehan Bakuro, he was the man in charge of safety surveillance systems for CDC, published a grossly misleading paper in the New England Journal of Medicine where they looked at 827 confirmed pregnancies. 700 of those pregnancies, the women got their COVID injection in the third trimester after 28 weeks. Of those 827, 104 suffered a spontaneous abortion or a miscarriage. The problem with those stats is they took the 104 divided by 827, came up with a miscarriage rate of 12.6%, which is about four times the rate of normal miscarriage rate on a confirmed pregnancy. But here's what they did that was so grossly misleading. 700 of those women got their injection in the third trimester. A miscarriage is a spontaneous abortion is defined as anything up to 20 weeks. So the relevant denominator should have been 104 miscarriages divided by 127, which puts a miscarriage rate at 82%.
0: Again, lots of math there, Buck, but early pregnancy miscarriage rates when connected to the COVID shot, according to Senator Ron Johnson there, 82%. Now, that's a small sample size, and I'm sure there's other data out there. My point is, in January of 2021, by his own admission in text messages, Dr. Fauci knew that that risk was out there. Yet publicly, he was telling all the women who were pregnant out there, you should still go get the COVID shot. It's the best thing you can do for you and your baby. That wasn't true. And for pregnant women, I guarantee you the number of people who are young moms that are texting about this is through the roof. The MAHA movement, to a large extent, is connected to much of this. And I think the fallout's just starting from what Fauci was texting and what he was texting privately versus saying publicly.
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16: Fox News, I'm Carmen Roberts. Hurricane Lala is spinning towards Hawaii about 65 miles from South Point. Fox Weather's hurricane specialist Brian Norcross says it's tough to predict this one.
17: It's really complicated because we have huge mountains on this island, and that's disrupting the flow of the air of exactly what we're going to get.
16: This week's flooding in Indiana leaves at least five people dead, and rivers are still rising. Governor Mike Braun.
18: People are surprised, even though they didn't get the heavy rain, as it moves through places like Anderson and Indianapolis. There are going to be displacements. It's going to impact homes insured, underinsured, and not insured.
16: And police in Virginia are still searching for whoever shot and injured five people early this morning on Virginia State's campus. 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

0: very serious internal security apparatus as well. So, you know, a little surprised.
1: Let me just say this. You may have better knowledge of surface-to-air missiles than me. When I've only flown Air Force One, you know, on one trip, but it was multiple different flights. I thought that there would be a jet escort in some way that was visible with Air Force One.
0: Mm-hmm.
1: Meaning, I thought when I sat in the window and looked out that there would be some deterrent effect, meaning there's a jet out there way off in the distance or something.
0: You thought you were an executive decision, Kurt Russell, Steven Seagal,
1: yeah,
0: the
1: I don't
0: whole
1: know.
0: Thing. Remember that movie?
1: Am I crazy? Like, I thought, I remember I was sitting there and I'm like, do we not have like a jet, you know, escort in some way that is visible out there? There isn't. How, we don't know what deterrence mechanisms Air Force One has. How difficult would it be to hit Air Force One, or I've worried about this for a long time, the Marine One, right? The helicopters that fly over DC all the time. They have two of those. And the idea is you never know which one the president is in. That's the reason that I've been told that maybe that they have to have multiple other people traveling, but they always have two. If you're in DC and you see Marine One, you don't know which one the president
0: is. Do you think, like the movie Dave, there's a doppelganger of the president as well who goes around like, the best president ever, I'm telling you right now, the most beautiful, handsome, brilliant president.
1: That role because there's a lot of Trump impersonators. But my question is, how hard is it with a surface-to-air missile to hit? Because if the Iranian...
0: What you're talking about is a MANPAD, I think, which would be a manned portable air defense system, like a shoulder-fired missile that they call the MANPADs. SAM, usually people's referring to is like, when someone says a surface-to-air missile, an SAM, usually I think it's a... like a mechanized, more like a Russian S-300 system or something like that. But with a MANPAD system, I have never read anything. I've never seen anything about the classified, about the president's defense. So I'm just guessing. I have no idea. But you would assume that there are countermeasures on board Air Force One that would, things like, you know, chaff and some of the guys who know air defense and aviation way better than me would be able to weigh in here. But I'm sure there are countermeasures. It's not just like, we hope that nobody can pop off a shot at the plane.
1: That would be what I would think they might have been nervous about in Turkey, because otherwise, why would he be changing planes? Like, they must think, like, I don't think that they're thinking, oh, somebody's going to try to shoot him as he's boarding the plane, right? They must think that there's some sort
0: of... Or they were trying to smuggle a bomb onto the plane. There might have been a concern that somebody...
1: But
0: you know,
1: theoretically, you wouldn't want to take that off then, right? Like, you wouldn't want to get in the air with a bomb on the plane. To me, the most and again, this is not my level of expertise, but the most likely plot that they thought existed to me seems to be that it would be somebody firing at the plane when it's in the air. But then it goes back to the journalists. They really are cannon fodder.
0: Well, that was the thing. The journalists stayed on the plane and they're like, so we all get blown up. If this actually gets blown up, the president's fine. And that's just the way that it is. Meanwhile, we're here to cover the president. I would say, yeah, Clay, I mean, the MANPAD threat to aviation is something that counterterrorism analysts have been, you know, analyzing and looking at and everything for a long time. The truth is that any, whether it's a plane or a helo, takeoff and landing are the most vulnerable periods.
1: Yep.
0: In you know, top to bottom, always. So you always have some threat there because you're close to the ground. The thing about some of the MANPADs can go really high with their range. Some of them are much, you know, slower or lower ceiling. That's very possible. I don't know. They might have gotten some chatter about it, and they just didn't want to take a chance. And also, I said Turkey has a serious security apparatus. How much do we trust Turkey? That's a whole other question. It's not the UK. I'm just going to put it that way. It's not the UK. It's not Canada. You know, I would put Trump's safety in the hands of the Brits or the Canadians entirely without a say. I would say he wouldn't even need Secret Service in those countries, based on their desire to protect our president, honestly. Now, I'm not saying he would do that, but it just, they're on our team, when it comes to the safety of our president. Turkey? I think so. I think they are. I don't know if they're as on it though as some of the others. I'll just say that. So I think that flying out of Turkey, I know they're a NATO partner, blah, blah, blah. I know all that, but it's Turkey.
2: 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Playing Buck. 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
1: Born on America's darkest day of September 11th, the Tunnel to Towers Foundation has been helping America's heroes ever since. And in this 25th anniversary year of 9/11, we are reminded that the toll of that day is still affecting heroes and their families.
0: Heroes like NYPD officer Tony D'Erasmo, who answered the call in the aftermath of 9/11. D'Erasmo spent time in the search and rescue efforts at the World Trade Center following the attacks. 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
1: 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I believe we have Abdul. Well, you know what? Let's get to some of these calls. I need you guys all to be quick if you want me to get through all of them. David in Davis County, Utah.
16: Afternoon, guys. I think you're both correct. One, it may have been a canary trap. And two, the man pad threat in that region. And as I told your screener, when this made the news, watching CBS Evening News with Tony DeCopel and looking at the video and then double-checking some photos, there's an IR countermeasures that's installed on the older VC-25A. I saw it on the flight line when President Clinton visited Luke Air Force Base and recognized what it was then. And the video and photos of the new VC-25B bridge, it does not have that similar system installed above each of the engines on the back of the pylons. And if just looking at the photos, both of you and listeners could look at the external photos, have an idea of what's installed. But if that leaker passed on other and in more detail information, drop the hammer on them. That's it, guys. Oh, and it's an ALQ 204 Matador, if anybody, the technology nerds, are going to go running around online to find it.
1: There you go. Oh. That seems super, super specific, Buck, on what exactly the protective mechanisms are.
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22: A hurricane aims for Hawaii. Deadly flooding strikes Indiana. I'm Carmen Roberts, Fox News. Hurricane warnings are up for the Big Island of Hawaii as Lala spirals to within 65 miles east-southeast of South Point.
23: There's still so much uncertainty with the track of this storm.
22: And that police officer in Honolulu says that they're preparing for the worst.
23: And hoping for the best.
22: Fox Weather's Katie Byrne is there with more.
24: It would need to take a sharp north turn in order to make a historic landfall, but we are already seeing significant impacts in terms of outages. Those are creeping up. About 15% of customers on the Big Island are without power. And in parts of the state, we could be measuring rain in feet when all is said and done. We could see mudslides, flooding, and waves reaching 20 feet. People spent most of yesterday and the days before getting ready. You could see long lines at gas stations and stores as families stocked up ahead of possible power outages here, too. And across Honolulu, businesses are putting sandbags in place, bracing for flooding.
22: And Lala has maximum sustained winds of 75 miles an hour, just making it a Category 1 storm. At least five people are dead after days of heavy rain caused historic flooding across Indiana. Governor Mike Braun warns that the water's still rising, even in areas not expected to flood. More than 90 people and 45 pets were rescued today as the White River rose. Indianapolis Mayor Joe Hogsett.
25: The residents in Ravenswood, Rocky Ripple, and other areas impacted by this flooding, please leave your homes now. This is not a time to wait.
22: And in Michigan, five people and a suspected gunman are dead after a series of shootings yesterday in the Lower Peninsula. 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
26: Isolated showers and storms are possible this evening with an increase in activity expected overnight tonight. Some of those storms could be severe with gusty winds the main concern. Low temperatures drop down into the upper 60s with high temperatures on Sunday climbing up to right around 80 degrees. It won't be as humid on Sunday either, and we should see some sunshine into the afternoon. From the First Alert 6 Weather Center, I'm meteorologist Carmelo Lutuca.
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11: That's one of the reasons why I talk about it so much, because I think it's an existential threat to any kind of GOP victory. The Democrat Party used these far-left ideologues as a get-out-the-vote mechanism. And in order to seem sincere, they had to adopt a lot of that platform in order to seem like they were one of them.
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13: This is a dangerous and destructive ideology. It's been tried in the past and failed. Our response to that can't be just to ignore the economic concerns that I think are feeding this rising interest in socialism. And I guess I would say to that young person that you as an American citizen deserve to have a good life in this country, and you deserve to have a government that is making it easier for you to start a family, for you to afford to get a good education, for you to have a good job, for you to afford
11: so
13: a
11: So I'll
13: home.
11: Come in and address the soundbite later, but we had the breaking news with the Mangione thing, so the guy pled guilty, and the prosecution just spoke. And they were going on and on about double jeopardy because, you know, we have federal and state issues. Like I said, we'll get back to the J.D. Vance thing. Not going to do it now because of this breaking news. But they had the prosecution literally just came out and spoke. And I think this actually ties into everything that we're talking about today, including that clip. And I'm going to explain in a minute. But just let me set the stage for you here. So the prosecution, like I said, just came out and spoke in this Mangione case. He pled guilty, and I think part of the reason why he needed to plead guilty is because he also was going to have, you know, he's dealing with the state issues as well. And there are some legal proceedings. It gets to a point where you have the opportunity to plead guilty now to be able to maneuver a little bit later in the future. And if you don't do it now, then you're going to miss your chance. And so there was a lot of that happening. But the prosecution came out. They said that he had been vilified as some of the stuff that they were. They were Kane's. So there. Wait a minute. His defense was speaking. His defense came out and spoke. The prosecution, I think, had issued a statement. But his defense was saying that they were that he had been. He beat the charges of terrorism and he also beat the death penalty. And so the way that they were presenting it is that the approach to the charges was unfair and they kept citing double jeopardy and all of this. And they but the thing is that Mangione admitted to killing him and admitted in his courtroom statement, which one of the courtroom observers that was talking to the media was saying that he was like struggling to read. Apparently, I don't know if it was nerves, excuse me, or what it was, but apparently he was having an issue with reading and that he had said that, you know, he had had a broken back and he had been going through all of this stuff dealing with his broken back and he was upset and he felt like the system had completely let him down. And so he had looked up all of the information about where, you know, this United Healthcare Conference, I don't think it was specifically United Healthcare Conference, but this healthcare conference was going to be at. And he had stalked this guy there, that's why there was another stalking charge. He was looking where Brian Thompson was expected to be during that conference. And then he stalked him, went there. And then here's the other thing Gosh, the timing of this is insane. You know exactly where I'm going now, because he said that he 3D printed a gun. He said he 3D printed a gun, and he also said that he had a suppressor. So as you know this, sidebar to that, we have the legal, which, you know, it's going to go back and forth, the legal fight over suppressors. And currently, particularly in Texas, you can go and get a suppressor right now. I have a whole thing on that because not every FFL is actually selling suppressors, which I found out yesterday because all of this like literally just went into effect. So you have that coupled with the fight over 3D guns. And then you have this guy saying, yeah, I 3D printed a gun and I used a suppressor and I stalked him and I went to Manhattan and shot him in, you know, basically broad daylight, like early hours. And so that's kind of a blow to all of his little stands. I noticed that the Luigi Mangione people are very similar in behavior to the Candy stands, the Gal Sharpton fans. They're probably the same people. Yeah, they are. And they have like this blind frothing of the mouth adoration of him. And they actually believed that he was set up. They thought he was like a completely innocent person and that he was being framed by the state. I kid you not, that he was being framed by the state. And so, what does that, now he says, yeah, I totally did it. And that's pretty much what it was a short statement that was read. It was a short statement. And you know, it was something that he went over with his legal team very carefully so he could address the charges, etc. And he had said that he did it. So, you know, there's a lot of stuff there. The reason why I say that all of this plays into everything that we're talking about today is because of the way this guy has been viewed, the way that Luigi Mangione has been viewed and the way that his story has been told. He has been turned into, for many people, a folk hero. This guy has been turned into a folk hero, like a Paul Bunyan or who's the guy? Is it Cesar Chavez, who am I thinking of? The guy, the big union guy. Remember the war? And then he ended up like actually horrible. He actually didn't actually support worker conditions, all that stuff. So this whole thing. Yeah, Cesar Chavez. He founded the National Farm Workers Association. He became like a folk hero, but there's, you know, questions about him too. But my whole thing is that he was treated as this giant folk hero this whole time. That's why, like, and his defense is going to come out and say stuff like that. His defense is going to be like, oh my gosh, he's treated so badly. He's so mean. Everybody's so mean to Luigi. Everybody said, why is everybody so mean to Luigi? Of course they're going to go out and say something like that because they're the defense. What do you think? But the other part of this is that he, was set up as this larger than life, justified in his actions, character. And that's the thing, justified. So what I have said before, excuse me, in this whole, I guess, the veneration of Luigi Mangione, is it's one of the stupidest things I've ever seen in my life. This guy's mad about his health care. He was mad about after he had his back surgery, right? And what was he going to do about it? He ends up stalking this guy, this Brian Thompson guy. He decides to blame him for all of his problems, this Brian Thompson. The crazy thing is I'm curious as to, because his background's kind of all over, like his political background, etc. But the most people that I hear screaming and moaning about the condition of health, of the healthcare system, or about access, or about their treatment, or what's paid, or their premiums, or they get to keep their doctor, etc. Most of the people complaining about it either voted Democrat, or they just didn't vote at all. They didn't pay attention. Most Republicans, one of the reasons why Republicans were so against Obamacare back in the day is because we knew it was going to lead to worse treatment, worse care, and higher premiums. And we warned everybody, and we were told we were racist. There was nothing ever so much fun as being in my 20s and being told that I was a giant boomer racist by actual 50-year-olds. That's my favorite thing on earth. Being in my 20s and being told I was a boomer racist by 50-year-olds because I opposed Obamacare. That's beautiful. But that's the way it was. Kane, you remember. You were a bigot because you...
0: Yeah. I mean, every Republican was, because there wasn't one single Republican vote.
11: Correct.
0: For that.
11: And Republicans, before anybody says it, they had a plan. Not only did they have a plan, they had two separate plans. Rand Paul was one of them. He had the Senate counterpart. Marco Rubio was involved in the other. There were two in the House, one in the Senate. One in the Senate, two in the House. And one of the big things that was, they never made it out of committee, by the way. This is when Democrats controlled it. Democrats never allowed it to pass out of committee. The Republican alternatives, they never allowed them to make it to the floor for debate. Now, one of those alternatives included portability, which was the version that I was behind. I don't remember the House bill number, but at the time I was really following it. And I was trying to counter these arguments from these Mangione types. Now, in retrospect, you can call them Mangione types, who were saying, oh, the Republicans don't have anything to... Well, they did, though. That's the problem. They did. And one of the alternatives was to have portability with your health care, meaning it wasn't... They were going to make it... What the legislation was stating is that businesses were no longer going to be controlling your health care. You would have a state-by-state market. Not only was it portable, but the insurance companies, you would be competing for plans across state lines, which was going to reduce the expense drastically. There were numerous studies on this. They sent it to CBO to score it, all this stuff. And Democrats never allowed it to leave committee, ever. And the other House version also included taking your plans across state lines, et cetera, but only one actually included that portability to where you weren't tethered to an employer. You could take it and always have your insurance coverage wherever you go. We treated it more like an auto or home insurance, and there was a lot of incentives for to be proactive with your health, right, instead of reactive. And you know, there were a lot of incentives baked in for it, so that was never allowed to leave committee. And a lot of the people that are screaming about health care now never ever championed that. Instead, they repeat the brain slop that they're told by CNN or MSNBC that, oh, well, the Republicans never had anything, which simply isn't true, which brings me back to my point. You know, this guy's out there, but he was upset over his health care system. I'm upset. I'm upset over health care. My kid, when he was a lot younger, had severe allergies that put him in the hospital, literally like closed his lungs up, lost access to our not only do we lose access to our pediatrician, but we lost access to our specialist that was treating him at the time because of Obamacare. My premiums nearly tripled. That's not anecdotal. That's coming out of my damn bank account. I wasn't the only one. A dear friend of mine fighting breast cancer, lost access to her oncologist in the middle of a fight with stage 3. That is absolute fact. I have so many stories of this. I had another friend that lost a specialist for her child that I was having surgery for severe vision issues. This is what Obamacare did. We didn't go out and start shooting CEOs. We simply raised our voices and petitioned our lawmakers to change the law. This guy, what did he even do to contribute to anything? What did he ever do to try to fight the consolidation of healthcare at the federal level? What did he ever do? He's old enough. Don't give me that. He's old enough. Instead, what does he do? He goes and he prints a gun, and then he decides to go and shoot this guy in broad daylight like an absolute female copulatory organ. What a little bitch this guy is. And you have these mindless zombies out there celebrating it. People thinking that, yes, he's attacking big business. There were people in factions on the woke Reich that like stoke this sort of victimization at the hands of big business. But yet what no one tells the other individuals in this conversation is that you literally support it. If you voted for Democrat, you voted for it. If you continue to vote Democrat, you voted for the people who never allowed it to leave committee. If you didn't do anything to get better candidates to change the legislation, you're part of it. Now, we warned about this forever. They attacked us every which way they can. And instead of joining us in the fight, you got these people now that are like, well, I'll just go out and shoot this guy. I'm not even going to get into the Second Amendment aspect of this, because now you know that's where the gun control groups are already there. They're already running their mouths about 3D printed guns. Oh my gosh, you had a 3D printed gun. And it's a suppressor. You know, guns are banned in New York, right? All that stuff's banned in New York. What good did those laws do? They forget to tell you that aspect of it. There is this growing authoritarianism on both the left and the right that is slowly blooming here in the U.S. We've got to be very careful of this. And this is all part of it. We got a lot more on the way as we roll towards headlines, our partners that bring you the program. It's our friends over at Alliance Defending Freedom who are in the courtroom for every single fight. There are so many cases that they have won huge on. And one of the cool things about what they do is that their victories in the courtroom establish this legal precedent that you can continue exercising your freedoms upon. So, for instance, not just the reversal of Roe v. Wade, but they also scored a huge free speech victory before Supreme Court on behalf of a Christian counselor. They have been there fighting for businesses to have free association with how they operate, defending them from alphabet mafias, whether they're bakers, florists, t-shirt shop printers. I mean, bed and breakfast owners, you'd be surprised. But they've also been protecting women's sports. They can't do any of this without the generosity of people like you. 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

0: And now, all of the news you would probably miss. It's time for Dana's Quick Five.
1: So now we have an egg recall. Upgraded to FDA's highest risk level. Serious adverse health consequences or even death. Death by egg. Can you imagine? So the situation, Wednesday they classified the recall as what is a class one. So it's a situation where they say that that's a reasonable probability that the use or exposure of a volatile product will cause serious adverse health consequences or death. So these eggs were produced in Texas, sold in Texas, Oklahoma, Arkansas, Louisiana, New Mexico, and Mississippi. It's Midwest Poultry Services, and it's brown and white eggs. That's what has been recalled. They said that their announcement, they were produced and distributed from farms in Texas between June 6th, July 3rd, blah, blah, blah. Just look at your damn eggs and Google them. I'm not going to run down everybody's eggs. Just look at your eggs. Look at your eggs. Make sure. But just know that particularly Texas and Oklahoma, y'all are affected. So FYI. 10 minutes of drawing can reset your nervous system unless you're a horrible drawer like me.
2: That's true.
1: I drew a picture of you, Kane.
2: You did?
1: Remember, I gave it to you.
2: Oh,
1: it was on air.
2: That's right. That was pretty horrible. But I'm not any better than you are.
1: Took me 2 hours to stretch off a lip. I'm not going to sit here and try to finagle past Washington Post, which is a ridiculous website. They're a stupid paywall. But I don't believe any of this. I think that any kind of activity that involves using your hands, like Winston Churchill during World War II actually laid brick. That was the big thing that he did. He said he would fight depression, which he called his black dog. And then to get around it, he did tactile things with his hands. He laid brick. And a lot of people, I crochet. I don't deal with a black dog, but I crochet. I think there's something to it. So that's, you don't have to draw. Just do something tactile with your hands. So this boat operator got fined big time, over $5,000, because he woke a sleeping polar bear in Norway. So he got hit with a $5,000 fine because he blew a foghorn to wake the bear. The Svalbard Archipelago, they don't take kindly to that. Leave the sleeping polar bears, where they're lying. So coming up, the rise of authoritarianism and how it ties in with this Mangione thing as well. Stick with us. 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
15: I think it's beyond comedically a movement in the United States to embrace socialism. We've seen, for example, a joke of a candidate in Wisconsin still get 300,000 votes, people voting for democratic socialism. But I think the real question, and I think it's a question for you, it's a question for Republicans at large, is this. When a young person looks at their life and they say, you know, I did what America asked me to do. I went to college, I got a job, and I don't think I can afford the life that my parents could afford. Now, whether or not that's statistically accurate, it is a real feeling and a growing feeling. So what is your answer to that young person?
16: You know, our answer, Will, and this is the exact right question to ask, because our response to socialism, which is a dangerous and destructive ideology, it's been tried in the past and failed, Our response to that can't be just to ignore the economic concerns that I think are feeding this rising interest in socialism. And I guess I would say to that young person that you as an American citizen deserve to have a good life in this country, and you deserve to have a government that is making it easier for you to start a family, for you to afford to get a good education, for you to have a good job, for you to afford a home. And what I would also say is that whilst these things sometimes take a little bit of time, we are already seeing the positive results come from the president's economic policies. We're seeing trillions of dollars of new investment into this country, which means good middle-class jobs for young people, middle-income people all across our country. We're seeing housing prices finally stabilize. They doubled during the Biden administration. They have finally kind of flatlined during the first year and a half of the Trump administration. We also want to get interest rates down, of course, so that young people can afford a home. We want people to be able to afford the good things about this wonderful country that we all live in. And my warning to my fellow Republicans, Will, would be if we don't get this right, don't blame young people for being sympathetic to socialism. We've got to blame ourselves. And I think what is so unique and refreshing about Donald Trump's economic policies is that it's not the same old economic, you know, ideas that you would have heard 30, 40 years ago.
1: This is the problem that I kind of have with this whole discussion. And we were talking about this a little earlier when we this is how we were going to start the show, come in with a soundbite and start it like this, but not able to do that because of the breaking news with Mangione. So he, and welcome back to the program, the radio program, Dana Lash with you. So he is, I didn't like his statement here. And the reason I didn't like Vance's statement here is because, like hell, it's my fault. This is absolutely not my fault. This is not your fault either. And the reason it's none of our fault is because we never worked to put us in this position. We never did any of this. We did not go out and tell everybody that they had to go to college. We did not go out and tell everyone to live this type of lifestyle. I mean, when he says, you know, when a young person looks at their life and says, I know what America asked me to do. I went to college. I got a job. And I don't think I could afford the life that my parents could afford. I think that's such a ridiculously oversimplification of the issue. And what it does is it casts, it kind of sounds like New Deal 2.0. If I'm, you know, being entirely honest, it has this very New Deal 2.0 type vibe. That answer, it very much does sound like that. And I look at there's a lot of stuff to unpack in there. The first thing to unpack is the first part of his quote. He says, I did what America asked me to do. I went to college, acting like he's speaking as one of, I guess, the Gen Z. Well, no one asked anybody to go to college. Now, there was this expectation that's prevalent amongst the left that in order to count or to be somebody that you have to go to college. That is, I think, that is the correct perspective, I think, for the left. I think the left is still like that. I think they still push this idea that in order to do anything in life, you've got to go to college. And people on the right treat college like it's a preparatory school. They treat college like it is, this is where you go to make your social and business connections. I mean, we're false starting. People

0: this idea that, well, I went to college, I got a job, and I can't afford the life. You can't afford the life. Why? Because you went to college and you had to probably take out a really ridiculous college loan, correct? When did Congress, if you all remember, when did Congress consolidate student loans at the federal level? You guys remember? This was back under, this was under the Obama years with bringing everything. Now, if you ask AI, AI is retarded and it's leftist and it tells you all a bunch of nonsense. They absolutely did this. Congress, that's why you have the federal government in charge of student loans. And that's, you saw them get, goodness. What was the percentage by which, I'm curious, the interest rates jumped on that? I can only imagine. They gave them completely, I mean, they started in the 60s with us. And then they finalized it under Barack Obama. Now you have the Student Loan Interest Elimination Act that they're pushing through. But under Obama, Democrats, people like Elizabeth Warren, I think this was her first term, they voted to essentially consolidate it at the federal level, which is why you have the prices that are so expensive. I mean, you have a captive audience, right? And that's exactly, I mean, all of these young people that get so upset over the cost of college, you voted for the people who made it expensive. That's the problem. That's the problem. They acted like they were doing something great for people. And it actually wasn't. It's immoral. They began subsidizing them, operating them. I mean, good heavens. When they passed, I think what, in 2013, they went from what? 3.4 to 6.8, and that was in July of 2013. That's a, Jiminy Christmas, that's a huge, that's actually a little bit bigger than I thought it was. Good heavens.
1: And people don't remember what universities did as a result of now the government backing
0: right.
1: it, because now they can overcharge for this education and get all the money that they need at a higher interest rate even. It's unreal.
0: Yes. And just hand it out. It's like Fannie Mae and Freddie Mac, but for like colleges. Like student loans, right? That's so much of what it was. And so the problem, it's because it's not, you know, you never really had a higher education bubble. That all goes into it. And long story short, there are a lot of these young individuals that still vote and still back Democrats. And those are the people that created the situation that has rendered college completely unaffordable. That's it. I mean, the student loan market should not be as largesse as it is. I mean, it should be tiny. We shouldn't have as much debt as we have. We shouldn't allow this to be turned into the scam that it is. I mean, I'm not saying all college is bad either. I mean, obviously, medical school, law school, you're going to go study to be an architect, fine, whatever. But the problem is you had everybody, every Tom, Dick, and Harry going for every stupid humanities course possible. And then they create more stupid humanities courses. So that's the issue of it. So going back to this point, you know, you have a lot of these people on the left that complain about this, but then they voted for the actual lawmakers that created this institutional regime that made it as expensive as it is. It's stupid. That's one of the problems. Republicans did not do that. Conservatives did not do that. And the reason that they can't afford it, they should be asking, this is what the left did. This is what big government authoritarianism did. And that's absent from anything Vance says here. And that's, I had a real problem with this statement. I felt like this was a moderate Republican from the 90s thing to say. It seemed very New Deal 2.0 to me. You know, he was asked whether or not it's statistically accurate or a real feeling. What is your answer to this young person? And he's saying, well, you can't just ignore the economic concerns that are feeding this rising interest in socialism. And he says people.

0: young people deserve to have a good life in the country. You deserve the opportunity to have a good life. You don't deserve anything unless you work for it. That's not just freedom. That's biblical. But what he added, too, was a government that's making it easier in this long soundbite. That's not the purpose of government. Unless it's the purpose to get it out of the way, get government out of the way. So that's a huge other part of it. But when I say that it's like New Deal 2.0, you know, I feel like this is kind of a soft sell of this. And here we're in this societal moment. I'll come back to this. We're in this societal moment where you have a rising authoritarianism on the left and on the right. It's not just socialism. I feel like that's a dodge. Socialism's already here. It's authoritarianism. I mean, look at it, right and left. There are people out there defending flock cameras, for crying out loud. I know. I had someone telling me, someone got mad at me. Send me an email. Like, I vote Republican, I'm a conservative too, but these cameras do. I'm like, whoa, whoa, whoa. Whoa. Let's back up. But it is. I think that's kind of, and it's mistaken as socialism because people want to put a name on it. Authoritarianism sounds too vague. The left has always loved flirting with it. The right's been doing it, too. That's why I point back to those Trump accounts. I didn't like the Trump accounts because that's socialism. It's authoritarianism. You're taking tax dollars from the U.S. Department of Treasury. You're seeding these accounts with them, and you're also not excluding anchor babies and illegal immigrants from them. That's a fact. I've read it. I have it up at Substack. Not only did I link the actual the bill that passed, but I also screenshotted it and annotated that in case people, their fingers were broken and they couldn't click a link. So, which begs the question of how they even got to the website in the first place, but I don't know, or poses a question. The idea that Republicans have to figure out an alternative messaging and, you know, play into this people's need to be taken care of is not something that the Republican Party can answer, because that's not how we operate. No one's going to save you. You save yourself. You vote smarter. You don't vote people into office that do dumbass things with your college tuition, that raise your interest rates, that consolidate everything. You don't vote for people that jack up your healthcare premiums by consolidating everything. 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
14: Like sands through the hourglass, so are the days of the United States. This building originally was built in 1926, but here's the kicker. That was when Austin was very segregated. So the good news is, in 1933, and over a long period of time, citizens on the east side said, hey, we need our own space, we need our own facility. So in response, the city said, okay, here's what we're going to do. We're going to put this on a truck and move it literally to where it is now on Angelina. It's been here again since 1933. We're going to have a wonderfully big party on September 12th. We're going to be honoring that special year.
0: Okay, can I ask a question?
6: Yes, please do.
0: So this is the George Washington Carver Museum, mm-hmm. funded by the city of Austin. Mm-hmm. Is there a reason why very obviously, a very muscly, obviously man is in a wig and a dress for the announcement of this?
6: That was my question.
0: Is there a reason why? What in the world is happening?
6: I think they wanted a black woman to present this.
0: So they said that it's a promotional video featuring a person wearing he's in a wig and a polka dot dress. Why is he in a wig and a polka dot dress? He's a man. Is he trans?
6: It's very unconvincing if he is.
0: Is he trans? I mean, I literally don't know what is happening. It is real, apparently.
6: Yeah.
0: And I don't see anything out there that suggests that this guy is being ironic. Which I don't know how irony would apply. I mean, he's a dude who clearly works out. And he's a man.
6: Yeah.
0: In a dress and a wig talking about George Washington Carver's museum. That would be like me trying to be a dude. I don't think I would be very convincing as a man. You know?
6: Yeah.
0: I don't think that I would be. I think I'm a very convincing dude. Like this guy. I would be more of a convincing of a man than this guy is as a woman, though, I will say. That's like the worst wig I've ever seen. What does this have to do? First off, do you realize how disrespectful this is?
6: Oh, yes.
0: To have a guy do... If this was a... I just keep going, if this is a white person doing this, like, wouldn't it be? I mean, George Washington Carver is an amazing American icon, and you're going to diss him like this by having a guy show up in a comical polka dot dress with a wig, like a horrible wig. It's a very bad wig. That is a horrible, ridiculous wig, and it's not even positioned on his head properly. Let's be real. No woman would walk out with her hair looking like that, black or white. Not even, somebody said that's copyright infringement on Geraldine. Yeah. Is he trying to be Geraldine? Is that supposed to be Geraldine Jones? Like, what is he trying to do? I don't know. But you're detracting from the purpose of the event by showing up in a dress and a wig and making I don't know what he said. I don't know what the words were that came out of his mouth. I was like, that's a dude in a wig. That's a very bad wig. That's like one of the worst wigs I've ever seen on a tran. A troon, whatever, right? Troon? Stay with us, second hour.
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